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for me, when a song blesses me so much, I prefer to listen to it than to sing it. Most of the songs that probably have really blessed my life, I don't know how to sing them. Because normally I just like soaking in. But this was one of those songs I didn't tell Kiki. For almost a week, this song was a blessing to my life. And then he sends the song and say, there's a song we need to do. Truthfully, I told him I couldn't have the time to open it yet. So a few days, Thursday, I decided to open it. I said, how come it's the same song you sent to me again? It carries, if you've read Psalm 34,

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Muslims pray 5 times a day all their lives as a lifestyle. 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

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It's not just any ordinary day.

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This very morning, can I prophetically submit to you that God is set to shift things in your favor and to orchestrate the happenings of the day to your advantage. The book of remembrance is opened for your sake this morning.

Haman has remembered you. Like Mordecai was remembered for a mighty onslaught. If you are the one, shout, I am the one.

warmly welcome you to Prayer Line right here on Joy 99.7 FM, your superstation, channel of blessing, and your place of inspiration. My name is Atu Akwa, and on behalf of my able producer, Kojoe Champo, I want to say a warm welcome to you. Between now and 5:30, we're going to be engaging this exalted altar prophetically. Applying the blood. Do you have your communion wine ready?

should understand is that in the realms of the spirit, the highest force of transaction in the realms of the spirit is the currency of blood. When blood is activated for good or for evil, things happen. But thankfully, there is a kind of blood that has been shed

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It's prayer line right here on Joy 99.7 FM. 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

subtitle Power That Never Loses. There are powers that are powerful and have the tendencies of losing. But there is this power that never

chapter 12 and the verse 24. Hebrews chapter 12 and the verse 24. The unknown writer of the book of Hebrews says, Jesus, the mediator of a new covenant, and to the sprinkled blood that speaks better things. Other versions say that speak better words than the blood of Abel. So it means that there are other kinds of blood that speak. But of all the diverse blood that speaks, it is the blood of sprinkling, the blood of Jesus, that speaks better things. Today the blood will speak some better things for you. Shout a living amen wherever you are. I said today the blood will speak some better things for your life. The blood will speak some wonderful things into your life. The blood will speak in the corridors of power for somebody's sake. The blood will speak favor for someone. The blood will speak glory over the life of somebody. The blood will speak healing for you. The blood will speak deliverance for you. The blood will speak liberation for you. The blood will speak advancement for you. The blood speaks better things.

certain dimensions. Prayer is just noise. The reason is because prayer is a way of engaging legalities in the heavenlies. And if it has to do with engaging legalities, then the involvement of an advocate is necessary. And for us, it is that blood of sprinkling which still speaks from day to day. Can I submit to somebody that the blood of Jesus speaks louder and speaks a more intense

In the same book of Revelations, we are made to know that the 24-hour job of the devil, of Satan, is to accuse. The Bible says that he accuses us day and night. The specialty of Satan is accusation. To lift up words from his realm against the manifestation of God's glory in our lives. And he does that by accusing. He's a legalist. That delay is as a result of continuous accusation. Infirmity is as a result of continuous accusation. That mishap is as a result of continuous accusation. That unpleasant cycle is as a result of continuous accusation. But it's important to know that the blood of Jesus is made available for us to counter his accusations by the application and the activation of the voice of the blood which has been shed and sprinkled for us. In the book of Romans chapter 8 and the verse 33, the Bible makes us understand that who can bring a charge against the elect of the Lord? Who can bring a charge against the elect of the Lord? See, when you plead the blood,

sacrifice, Jesus' resurrection, and Jesus taking the blood to the holies of holies and sprinkling the blood as the high priest on the mercy seat becomes our defense. And in fact, it becomes our defense attorney. And today we are going to take advantage of that. Is somebody ready with me? Now, I want to run us through four powers of the blood. Four potencies. There are many more, but I want to run us through four dimensions of the potency of the blood of Jesus. Number one, in the blood is power to cleanse. In the blood is power to cleanse.

0: that the power in the blood is able to cleanse.
1: Come on, I need everybody to lift up your voice. You're God all by yourself.
0: Can I submit to someone under the sound of my voice that because of the power in the blood to cleanse, you don't have to drag your old life into your new season? Can I say that again? There is a new season coming your way. I prophetically announce, I told you that today is not just any other day. It's not an ordinary day. Look at the date alone. Today's date alone is speaking something. 26, 2026. 20th June, 2026. I don't want to get into numerology now. But the point I'm making is that it is not just any normal day. Take advantage of today. So don't drag your old life. Don't drag the energy of yesterday into this new season that is beckoning on you. The guilt, the shame, the past mistakes, the misfortune, the curse. The blood has the power to wash and root out completely from your garments all those stains. I didn't say the blood will cover the stain. I said it will root it out. It will cleanse it out. I'm talking about deep cleansing. Somebody came to me with an issue some time back. I gave her a direction. And I said, you're going to do blood bath for some days. Among the things I mentioned was the communion wine, which we are going to engage today. I say you administer it to yourself and you do a blood bath and make these declarations. Before the number of days I gave her were over, bam, deliverance. Who says the blood doesn't work? The blood of Jesus is efficacious, and we will engage it today. That roadblock that has been standing in your way for all this while could be as a result of guilt. In fact, it's a guilt block. But as we apply the blood for cleansing, your deliverance will be enforced. Number two, in the blood is power to redeem. In the blood is power to redeem. Ephesians chapter 1 and the verse 7 is there to prove

is most potent. Do you have your communion wine ready? Thank you, Holy Spirit. By the blood, you will be bought out of slavery to sin, slavery to addiction, slavery to generational negative cycle. Listen, the price has been paid already. We are only going to enforce it. What held your family down will not hold you down, because the blood is about to be released for your redemption this morning. Am I communicating? Number three, in the blood of Jesus is the power to protect. In the blood of Jesus is the power to defend, the power to preserve, the power to ensure that mutilation doesn't come your way, that death doesn't come your way. There is power for protection in the blood. Exodus chapter 12 and the verse 13 is there to prove. Listen, during the Passover night, the life of every firstborn in Egypt was at stake. Jew or Egyptian. The life of every firstborn was at stake.

some firstborns and distinguished them from others, that death did not come near them, was the application of the blood. Today, by the application of the blood, you will be protected from any form of disaster projected against any set of people you find.

background. Look, Moses said severally to Pharaoh, let my people go, thus saith the Lord, that they may worship me. Pharaoh said, no. Diverse plagues were released. Pharaoh did not budge until the blood was released. After the blood was released, Moses did not say, let my people go again. Pharaoh himself called Moses and said, you and your people, carry your bags and baggages away. Everybody, alele. And they did not go out empty-handed. The application of the blood overcompensated the Jews, the Hebrews. Before they checked out of Egypt, can I submit to somebody that the blood will not only ensure your protection, but will ensure your restoration

far as the redemption agenda is concerned, the blood was the final thing that had to happen. The blood.

over your children. I plead the blood over your business. I plead the blood over your career. I plead the blood over everything that concerns you. I plead the blood over the opportunities God has set ahead of you. I plead the blood over your prophecies. I plead the blood of Ayamadore Aziatamandeliaka. The blood.

we're running through just four because of time. Number four, we've said that there is power to cleanse in the blood. There is power to redeem in the blood. There is power to protect in the blood. There is also power to covenant. The God we serve is a God of covenant. Time will not permit me to delve deep into the subject of covenant. But if you walk with God without any covenant between you and Him, child of God, your walk with God will not produce the maximum effect it ought to. Wonyin yankupon nanto apamdo. Anybody who had a walk with God and became a wonder in that walk with God because there was covenant between he or she and God. Check throughout scripture. Abraham, covenant with God. Moses, covenant with God. In fact, Adam, covenant with God. Noah, covenant with God.

Hannah, Covenant with God. 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You name it. Today, by the blood, you are going to enforce a covenant with him as you walk with him. Whenever the accuser shows up, God will remember that covenant. Because the covenant will be on the premise

time will not permit me to go beyond this moment. Because I want us to spend some time engaging prayer prophetically. Kindly get your communion wine ready. We're live on Facebook. We're live on

you are ready, let me know. I want us to do this together. When you are ready, just type ready. Via WhatsApp is 055-111-1997. We're live on Facebook, we're live on X. When you are ready, just type

for the blood that guarantees our victory. Thank you for the blood that guarantees our redemption. Thank you for the blood that guarantees our cleansing. Thank you for the blood. Thank you for the blood. Thank you for the blood of Jesus that was shed for me in the name of Jesus. Father, we thank you for the blood. Now, I want you to pour a little of the blood. Pour a little of the blood. I have mine here. I have mine here. Get your blood. Pour a little. Pour some. If yours is the pre-packed communion wine, that's fine. Just open it and get it ready. If it's the one that you have to pour, like I have done, in a glass cup, I mean, or in any cup, in any container, just get it ready this way. Get it ready. All right. Okay.

or somebody saying, can I please use drink? Have a drink. 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Okay, get water. Just use water if you don't have the communion one. But then if it's grape, any grape juice, fine. You can use that. Okay. Speaking for you. Is the reason why I announced yesterday so that you get it ready ahead of time. But I'm sure that probably you were not tuned in yesterday on AOV. If you don't have that, then get water. Don't worry. Get water. We'll bless it. Now say after me. Say, in the name of Jesus, I thank you, O Lord, for the shedding of the blood for my sake. Today, I stand by divine authority. I stand by faith, and I stand by divine understanding of the efficacy of the blood that was shed for me. I bear in my hand the blood of Jesus Christ, my Lord and Savior, which was shed for me and shed for my advantage. Say, I declare, as I lift up this cup, this is no more chemical combination. This is the blood of Jesus packaged in this manner for my highest good. In the mighty name of Jesus, as I engage the blood, I declare the full benefit of the blood activated in my life. In Jesus' mighty name. Say, I set this apart and I bless it for my highest good. In Jesus' mighty name. As I use the blood, let the voice of the blood speak for me. In Jesus' mighty name. Amen. Now, first of all, we are going to engage the blood for cleansing. I want you to take a sip right now. Take a sip. Just take a sip. Speaking for you, yeah. And you can put it down and say, in the name of Jesus, by the blood of Jesus Christ, as I have taken this, I wash my heart, I wash my soul from every form of guilt, from every form of shame, from every form of condemnation. I wash my conscience with the blood of Jesus. According to Hebrews 9:14, I declare by prayer that my conscience, my soul, my spirit, my body is cleansed by the power of the blood. Every stain of sin, every stain of the past, the ugly past, every hidden fault is cleansed this very day by the blood. I speak mercy through the blood over my life in the mighty name of Jesus. Say, Father, let the blood purge my mind. Let the blood purge every thought. Let the blood purge my soul. Purge
change me completely in the name of Jesus. Say, as I engage the blood, I am cleansed completely in the mighty name of Jesus. Lift up your voice and pray for a while for cleansing. Lift up your voice.

voice. Lift your voice. Lift your voice in prayer. Lift your voice in prayer. Lift your voice in prayer. Lift your voice in prayer. Right now, I am cleansed by the blood. I am cleansed by the blood. My mind is cleansed. My conscience is cleansed. My soul is cleansed. My body is cleansed. My spirit is cleansed. My life is cleansed. My garment is cleansed. In the name of Jesus. Say, by the blood, I receive cleansing. Say it one more time. Say, by the blood of Jesus that was shed for me, I receive cleansing right now in Jesus' mighty name. Amen. Number two, we said the blood contains the power

I plead the blood of Jesus over my life, over my family, over my home, over everything that concerns me, over my business, over my family, over my children. I declare divine protection by the blood. Say, as I appropriate the blood to my life, I receive a mark of protection by the blood. 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By the blood, I am covered. I am covered in my going out and in my coming in. Say, my day is secured. My week is secured. My month is secured. My year is secured. My life is secured by the protective power in the blood. 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Say, protection from every form of witchcraft, every form of sorcery, every form of divination in the mighty name of Jesus, every form of satanic projection leveled against me. Say, I receive protection from them all by the blood in the name of Jesus. Take the blood. Take a sip.

divine protection. I am protected in my going out, in my coming in. Lift your voice in prayer. Lift your voice in prayer. Lift your voice in prayer. Lift your voice in prayer. Lift your voice in prayer. Lift your voice in prayer. Lift your voice in prayer. Lift your voice in prayer. In the mighty name of Jesus. 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Lift your voice in prayer. Lift your voice in prayer. Lift your voice in prayer. 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

already I see chains breaking. The power of the blood is activated, and things that the hands of the enemy has done, things that the voice of the enemy has enforced, are being undone right now by the blood. By the blood. That moves me to our next one. The blood is for deliverance. The blood is for deliverance. The blood is for deliverance. The blood is for deliverance. I want you to take the blood. Take the cup again. Say, in the name of Jesus, I appropriate the blood by faith and by understanding. Every chain holding my destiny, every chain holding my destiny, by the blood, break now, break now, break now. Say, in the name of Jesus, I declare my redemption from every curse of the law by the blood, in the mighty name of Jesus. Say, every accusation of the enemy against my life because of bloodline patterns in my family, in the name of Jesus, as I appropriate the blood, I separate myself from them all. In the name of Jesus, I command my deliverance from the mishaps in my bloodline, in our marital life, in our career, in our health. As I engage the blood, I command my deliverance. I command my deliverance. I command my deliverance. Say, in the name of Jesus, every covenant of darkness that is speaking against me, as I plead the blood, today I cancel them. I cancel them. I negate those covenants, and I declare, by the blood, I am delivered. I am redeemed. I enforce my victory by the blood. Take a sip and fire prayer right now.

negative patterns in the name of Jesus. Deliverance from all manner of illness, sicknesses, disease, bloodline diseases. Hey,

somebody by the blood be delivered from depression. Be delivered from depression. Be delivered from depression. Let the power of the blood permeate into your soul. Enter your soul. I command your deliverance from depression in the name of Jesus. Those suicidal thoughts, they cease right now. They cease right now. They cease right now. They cease right now. They cease right now. Any attack of the enemy, oh, against your soul, any form of bondage of the enemy over your soul, by the blood, I command your deliverance. I command your deliverance. I command your deliverance. I command your deliverance. Right now. Right now. Right now. Right now. Right now. Right now. Say I'm out. Say I am out. Say I am out. Say I am out. Say it again. Say I am out of every bondage, of every limitation. Say it one more time. Say I mention your name. Atuakwa, mention your name. Say, I am out of every limitation. I am out. I am delivered from every bondage. Right now, known or unknown, every limit,

time is not on our side. Let's move to the next one. The blood can be applied for favor. I tell you, the blood can be applied for favor and open doors. Yes, the blood can be applied for favor and open doors. And I see that happening. I see that happening so clearly. I see that happening. I see that happening. I see that happening by the application of the blood. Can you take the blood? Can you take a sip? Just take a sip. Say in the name of Jesus, as I take the blood, I command, open doors. Open doors. Doors of opportunity. Doors of wealth. Marital doors. Career doors. Be opened by the blood. Let the voice of the blood speak for me. In the name of Jesus, the blood of the new covenant speaks on my behalf. Every closed door concerning my promotion, concerning my elevation, is open right now. In the mighty name of Jesus, is open right now. In the mighty name of Jesus. Say by the blood, I say yes to every promise. Yes to every promise that has been made to me. Every delay turns into a glorious manifestation. In the mighty name of Jesus. By the blood. Lift your voice in prayer now. Lift your voice in prayer. I hear new levels, new levels. I hear in the spirit new levels, new levels. Keep praying, keep praying. It's working, it's working, it's working, it's working.

somebody, you received a no. This time around, it will be a yes. Approval, divine approval by the blood. Yes, Lord. Keep praying, keep praying. It's working. It's working, it's working, it's working. Oh, thank you, Holy Spirit. Thank you, Holy Spirit. Somebody, the blood has entered through your dream gate. Your dream gate. And is correcting certain things that were affected by the hand of evil through dreams.

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0: I want you to do something quickly. 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I want you to pour a little on the ground, a little of the blood on the ground, okay? Pour it at two spots, okay? Two spots. And then put 1 foot on one. Make sure you are barefooted, okay? 1 foot on one spot where you poured the blood, and then the other foot on the other, okay? Your left and your right on each spot. Okay, into mojano ube shika kra de gu benkum so now we shika kra de gu ninfa so now do nine benkum sibako so now do nine ninfa sibako so aha, you get it? Good. So pour that, and then say after me, say, in the name of Jesus, I raise an altar this very day. By the blood, I call on the witness in heaven, and I call on the witness on earth. I call on the elements of the universe to bear witness to this day and to this altar by the blood. Any altar that speaks negative things in my maternal bloodline and in my paternal bloodline. That is why I said you should pour two. One signifies maternal, the other signifies paternal. Say, in the name of Jesus, any negative altar that speaks against lives and speaks against the rising of people in my maternal bloodline and in my paternal bloodline, today, by this altar, I negate them and I declare that I am not a candidate of those negativities. Today, I raise this altar and decide to walk in covenant with the God of the universe, the I am that I am, in the mighty name of Jesus. From today, say, I walk in blessings. Say, I walk in favor. Say, from today, I walk in blessings. I walk in favor. Say, I walk in blessings. I walk in favor. In the mighty name of Jesus, as I stand on the blood, as I stand on this blood and on this altar, in the mighty name of Jesus, lift up your voice and begin to pray right now for the next few minutes. Parakatabaladaya. 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Jesus. Amen. Now drink the rest. Drink the rest.
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0: And begin to thank God for victory through the blood.

say in the name of Jesus, by virtue of the blood, I am victorious. I am victorious. In my going out, in my coming in, I am victorious. In the morning, at noon, at night, I am victorious. Victorious on every side. Victorious in all that I do. For the blood of Jesus enforces this very day my victory. In Jesus' name. Amen. Wow. We thank God for his faithfulness. All right. I want to say a happy 80th birthday to Daddy Emmanuel Yao Pimpe. Today we celebrate not just this great milestone, but also the love, the kindness, the wisdom you shared with us. We wish you continued strength, laughter, joy, and God's guidance. This is from Vida Akwene Bimpe, Katahini and siblings. A very happy birthday to you, Daddy. God richly bless you. This has been Prayer Line right here on Joy 99.7 FM, your superstation, channel of blessing and your place of inspiration. My name is Atu Akwa. Many thanks to Kojo Champo for the wonderful production. Up next is Home Affairs. Keep your dial locked right here. But we've got some wonderful programs lined up for you this weekend. We're out of here.

0: for being with you today on Home Affairs. And it's a pleasure to be here this morning. For the month of June, we've been celebrating Father's, because Father's Day falls within the month of June, and it is worth doing, because for some time we've been celebrating mothers and we keep forgetting somehow that they are fathers too. But we have come to that realization: fathers do a lot, fathers mean a lot, and so fathers are worth celebrating. So for the past 2 weeks, we've been speaking to a urologist and we've been finding out what men can do to get better, to stay around longer for their children, because if they put in all the work and they don't live to enjoy the fruit of their labor, then to what end? And we got a lot of insight into that, one of them being that men usually will not talk, they'll shoulder the burden, they will keep quiet, but as a partner you should be able to help the man open up and talk to you and be able to share the problems. And men, when you share the problems, it does not make you weak, it makes you only stronger, so that you can get solutions and stay around for a longer time. Today we'll focus on celebrating fathers. We are celebrating them on Home Affairs. You know, we are intentional, so we are celebrating fathers, and the fathers we are celebrating will share words, nuggets of wisdom with us, so that we'll be able, the young ones, the upcoming ones, those who are already there and may not be doing something right or may not be getting something right, will also pick one or two things and be able to be better fathers. We are celebrating all fathers, including stepfathers, grandfathers, father figures, all the fathers together, because fathers-in-law, exactly, because some did not have biological fathers around, but they have all other ones raising them, holding their hands, giving them guidance, and taking them to where they are. And guess who I'm doing this with in the studio this evening? To share the sacrifices he's made, where he got the strength from, and how he guided the children to where they are. I have, if saying venerable is right, I am saying so. It is me, my opinion. Reverend Alan Okome Mensah. He's a father first. That is primary. He's a father. Then he's also a marriage counselor. He has so much wisdom to share. So stay with us as we start this conversation. And I have on Zoom, Kweku Yamwa Pintle will join me on Zoom. He's also a father and a lawyer and also a family life counselor. Then I have Yao Sumpa, who is a father and a lawyer, on Zoom also. If you are there, just let me hear you say hi to me. I can see Yao on. Okay, can you hear me, Yao?
1: Yes, I can. Can you hear me?
0: All right, I'll go back there. But Reverend, welcome. It's a pleasure to have
2: you. I'm also here.
0: And happy Father's Day in advance.
3: Thank you very, very, very much.
0: For all those you fathered, I'm standing on their behalf. You know, somewhere remote, somewhere immediate, and a whole lot. We are all saying happy Father's Day to you.
3: Thank you.
0: And thank you for being around.
3: Amen. Amen. Amen.
0: And with a swag, it is worth celebrating.
3: You have to love life and live it.
0: Oh, yes. What is the use of not loving life if you are here?
3: Yeah.
0: So, Reverend, let me start with you. When we talk about a father, we don't have a textbook definition, but who is a father to you?
3: Okay, so captured in maybe three statements. The father is an uncle.
0: Okay.
3: But he is not there to hold you back. He is also a sail, but he is not there to take you there. He will help you get there.
0: Okay.
3: And then he's also a guiding light whose love will show you the way throughout your life. And that is a father, because anytime they are celebrating Mother's Day and mothers get the prominence and the men begin to, in inverted commas, complain, I ask them one question. Have you ever seen a tree being described by its roots?
0: Mm-hmm.
3: And the answer is no. So a father stays as the roots of that tree that is having green leaves, is bearing fruit, the stem is firm,
0: mm-hmm.
3: because he's the one who is holding this family
0: together
3: and giving them stability.
0: Mm-hmm.
3: And so when you know, normally people draw what we call family trees.
0: Yes.
3: Yes. At the bottom of that family tree is the father. Yes, he is there to make sure that whatever it is, generations unborn will come and meet the legacy that he has put together. So if you are a father, look at your life that way, that you are the root that is holding this family together. If you put it in geographical terms, so if you are a father, you are the one who

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2: You are a father by association. You are a father by mentorship. You are a father by... I was frightened one day in church when somebody just walked to me and said that, oh, I've been watching you over the past 10 years. So can you imagine if you are there living anyhow? Mm-hmm. And I want to be one of your children.
3: Hmm.
2: For 10 years, he's never spoken to me before. He's just watching.
3: When the time was right.
2: Yes. The time, you may never ever even get to know these people.
3: Yes.
2: So when you become a father figure, you must understand that you are a book.
3: Okay.
2: You are virtually like Paul described in 2 Corinthians 3:2-3. You are an epistle.
3: Hmm.
2: A pistol for people who are walking around, who may never ever, some may never ever even get the opportunity to
3: meet you
2: in person.
3: Mm-hmm.
2: But now that we have captured the word virtual, you become a virtual father to somebody.
3: That's very true.
2: Yeah. So that is, for me, that is what fathers must look at.
3: Mm.
2: Celebrate yourself. Love life. Live it.
3: Don't make a fuss about who is not celebrating you.
2: No.
3: Okay.
2: When Jesus Christ came, who celebrated Jesus?
3: No, he was never celebrated.
2: Yes.
3: He was never celebrated.
2: The same people. His own people even betrayed him.
3: Yes,
2: so
3: yes.
2: Celebrate yourself.
3: But as we go along, Reverend, I'll ask you if the anchor, the light, and everything you mentioned are going to come along in phases, or you do that from the get-go when you assume the role of a father.
2: So if you are a father and you have a son, you must begin. You see, words are seeds.
3: Mm.
2: The language you speak with your son, your daughters, are things that will live with them forever.
3: Mm.
2: My wife and I have always been shocked when our colleagues, because they are very old, I mean, 41 and the last one.
3: Matiamidu will say adult children.
2: Adult children, yes. When they sit down and the reminiscence, you know, talking about, you know, what has happened before, you find out that, look, everything you said, everything you did, everything that you have invested in their lives, they see it. And they are remembering, 41-year-old remembering something when she was 4 years, 5 years.
3: Oh, that's a lifetime.
2: Yes. So it's, that is one of the things that should frighten any father, that being the anchor does not mean that it's one 10-ton weight immediately. It is going to be something that will come gradually.
3: Okay.
2: You build it along the line. The weights are dropped along the line. As the ship changes weight, you increase the anchorship so that it doesn't drift.
3: But it's very important to start as early as possible. The formative years.
2: You know, a human being is like a computer. In fact, we are the first computers God made. What people see is the hardware.
3: Yes.
2: Our brains are the operating system. Our spirit is the software. So put something in that software which will make the operating system not misbehave.
3: Okay.
2: And then which will show, like we say, something on the inside. Will show on the outside. In speech, in deed, in actions, you have to be sure that you are being reflected by your children. And that is very, very crucial for every single father out there.
3: Thank you very much, Reverend. Let me see if I can get Mr. Pencil and Mr. Sompa on the line now. Hello?
4: Hi, hello.
3: Finally. Mr. Sompa, good to hear you. Yes. Welcome.

0: welcome and happy Father's Day to you in advance.
1: Thank you for being here, and it's a privilege to share the steel with my Leonard Senior and Reverend.
0: Great to have
2: you. I am your friend who is Leonard. I'm not Leonard Senior.
0: We have to rearrange the words. It gives a different meaning. Yes. Mr. Pencil, can I hear you?
3: Yeah, can you hear me?
0: Now I can hear you. Welcome to the Home Affairs. And happy Father's Day in advance.
3: Thank you.
0: You mean a lot to us.
3: Am I getting the impression that you have summoned three lawyers today to put you to one another or to put you to
2: No, you are COVID. There's one
1: reverend father who will mitigate, one reverend who will mitigate.
0: So I am safe. I should be worried, but I am even comfortable with you. It's good to be in the midst of very learned men, I said Reverend is venerable. Now I don't know where to go from there. So I know I've assembled good men who are fathers also. So your initial comments, when we talk about a father, what does it mean to you? You had a father, you are a father now, you're a father figure to others. What does being a father mean to you, Mr. Sompa?
1: Thank you. Anytime I come to conversations around fatherhood, I pause a lot for one reason, and I think Reverend uses an analogy I find very interesting, which is the idea of an uncle. If you go to the root of words fascinate me, and where they come from in particular. So father, in many senses, is a progenitor, which is the idea of the seed and the source, and the maintenance structure, in many senses, around society. Okay. Now, it's one thing being a man, and I think the honor of being a father is pretty much the weight of it, and I think sometimes I had to grow up to understand my father. And I think recently I was saying that when I was much younger, it's easy to take the high horse and assume your father could have been better.
0: Yes.
1: But just become one and you go and apologize and lay wear sackcloths and ashes.
0: Are you going to apologize on your thoughts of thinking he could have been better?
1: Actually, he knows that I was just a young man who was without context, you know. And so for me, I think the primary idea, just to start the conversation, is the analogy Rev used, but also the idea of a man being the progenitor and the source. But more interestingly, when you go to the ancient Greeks, I love a bit of ancient history and things. A man was seen as a mat, and that's M-A-apostrophe-A-T. It's an ancient Kemet ideology of a man being a conduit. And in many senses, it's actually the man was seen as a primary route for trade, right? Where truth and justice and balance and basically social order and what they call cosmic order originated. And that's one of the ideas of fatherhood that really fascinates me. And so the concept of you being basically you're a conduit through you society gets balanced, through you truth and justice gets balanced, through you the whole cosmic order gets balanced. And so for the ancient Egyptians, as a man you are basically a sacrificial object. It's through you order comes, but it's just like a signboard you point to. You're a conduit, and I don't think anything for me is more daunting than the idea that you're just another guy, like any other person, with all the inklings of a normal human being. And yet that challenge of assuming that identity as a father makes you, from even as ancient as it goes, your role is seen in many parts as a conduit. And everybody interprets your essence as to how effective you conduct that idea of trade, or that idea of bringing truth and justice and balance, and in many sense providing as a sense of your identity. And I think that it's good that we're re-echoing the conversation so that at least we can hear men's perspective,
0: yes,
1: in how much weight it may be,
0: mm-hmm,
1: just to be seen as your functioning rather than your passing.
0: Okay.
1: Because to the extent that you're a conduit, you're a conduit.
0: A signpost. People walk past you, but the day they get there and you're broken down, they won't find their
1: way. Exactly. So I think that reframing the conversation just to hear the weight of fatherhood, and maybe to provide a sense of at least hearing the stories and the sacrifice and the resilience of fathers, in many sense, I think is a conversation just to reassure fathers. As I have said on this call, that I apologize to my father for the thoughts. I guess it would reassure men that yes, they carry the weight and the balance of society, and they are seen and respected for that.
0: Thank you.
1: So those will be my initial comments.
0: Thank you so much. Mr. Pentel, when we talk about the weight, what are the weights fathers bear? The sacrifices they make?
3: Fathers, the weight that the fathers bear in the house, in the household alone, they are silent observers. There is something that we used to say about God. I mean, as God, as his presence in the house, is a silent observer of all things. I mean, that's what fathers are. They look. Fathers are not supposed or required to talk like their wives or the women in the house. They bear the burden, but they least talks about the burden that they bear. But they are responsible at the end of the day for the running, the management, the financial responsibilities and obligations. And they don't take credit. They don't have to take credit. And they look on how the house is run. And that's how I see fathers. Even that's how I see myself. And many, many, many things that go on in the house, they play roles that they themselves must not even be seen to be championing, though in terms of discipline, in terms of whatever. I'm telling you that between a father and a wife, or between husband and wife, that's father and mother. Children will remember the number of times that their fathers beat them more than the number of times that their mothers beat them. Because fathers were supposed to look on, and whilst they bear all the responsibilities, they also have to exercise even discipline in a certain order. I wouldn't know how else everybody, went through life. But I can say that everybody, of course, the first point is that everybody came into this world through a man. It does not matter who you are. But talking about a father on a day like this, we are talking about the father figures, apart from even the natural fathers, the people through whom we became what we are, who mentored us, who looked at us, who, like I said, do not even take the credit. They look on, and then they are responsible for everything that nurtured us and made us who we are today. And you know the observation that I made?
0: No.
3: Invariably, the men always leave before their wives. I don't know how that equation came about, but it almost always is the case.
0: Really?
3: My father went before my brother by about 15 or 20 years. My
0: grandfather went. Heaven says we are changing the equation, in fact, from now.
3: My grandfather went many years before my grandmother. So the fathers, sometimes I sit and amuse, and I look at myself and see what is laid out for me. But that does not stop fathers from performing, observing, and doing all that is required of them in the house to maintain order, to maintain discipline, to maintain decorum, to maintain all of these things. Without half of the talks and the noise, with due respect, made by the mothers. That's what I want my initial comments to be like. So on a day like this, it is like we are bringing us into the public for the first time for people to, like, I come to put something in the sun, I come to dry things in the sun, you know what I'm saying, to receive a little warmth and that kind of thing. When you finish, you go and package inside, and then we have the next 1 year to look on, like the clock that's by the wall, and then we observe things and see the road that we have to play.
0: Oh, Mr. Pencil, so this one, it's like we are not ending here. And we won't put you back for another year before we bring you out again to celebrate you. We are going to make it a constant. So from time to time, we celebrate you on Home Affairs. We can't afford to put you back.
3: I challenge you to that.
0: We will make sure we do right. But you know, that's why we preceded today's conversation with the time with the urologist. And one of the key things he said is that men internalize things. Because society has made it so that the more you speak about your problems, the weaker you look. And so they'll rather keep it. They are suffering. They are struggling. They could speak to someone for help, but they would rather hold it from their health. And so mental issues. They have a lot of mental issues because women will ordinarily talk. They will do yappy, yappy, yappy, yappy, talk. And even the talking does them good. But for a man, he will eternalize it. How has society burdened men into being, like Mr. Pencil is saying, the one who will look, but is actually the one holding it together? Mother will pay the fees given to her by father. But the children only remember who paid and not who gave the money. Those things sometimes drown some men, but what is the role of society in all this, Reverend?
2: I always say that, and Mr. Pencil, remember that we are living along with our wives. We are not going to live before them. And the reason why I say that is very simple.
3: That is your hope.
2: No, I'm coming there.
0: We'll get there.
2: We men are too serious.
0: Okay.
2: And nobody takes us serious. That one, bear that in mind.
0: Oh.
2: We are too serious in life, but nobody takes us serious. Your children will not take you serious. Your wife will not take you serious.
0: Wow. Why?
2: No. It is the truth. You see, when you are a man, live and let live. Be yourself.
0: Okay.
2: In the time you want to live beyond yourself, you get into the emotional roller coaster we are talking about. Be yourself. What most men do is we run a rat race. And when I say a rat race, it is a race when the rats are running. One rat starts running, whether it's being chased by a cat or not. The others begin to follow. They don't know where it's going. They don't know what is happening. And it is something that, like you rightly said, it's a software that is subtly put into the man's life to run around doing so many things when you need actually to get to a stage where you become yourself.
0: Okay.
2: And when I say you become yourself,
0: not living by anyone's standard.
2: Thank you very much. But the reason also is this. Most of us begin to live like we are the work we do.
0: Okay.
2: I'm Okumi Mensah. If I'm project management consultant, I don't become a project management consultant. There's a script I read about a lawyer who had a cardiac arrest at the age of 52. And then he sat down and realized that he becomes the case.
0: Oh.
2: He's carrying the burden. So if he has 10 cases, he's carrying the emotional burden of all the 10 cases.
0: Wow.
2: When he began to understand that and offloaded and treated the cases as a case.
0: As just cases.
2: So we men have responsibilities. We have two words. Asundiye.
0: Mm-hmm.
2: That is a duty. Responsibility is as a dear, you must do it.
0: Okay.
2: That Sunday is there as a father, and that is more spiritual at the spiritual level. What are the softwares you are leaving for your children? Okay. I mean, for the generations that are yet to come. What is your plan? As a dear, is something you must do. Mm. Like Mr. Pencil rightly said, you must make sure that at least there's food in the house. You must make sure that there is order in the house. You must make sure that you are a band around the house.
0: Okay.
2: Husband, you are a band around that house. You are protecting it emotionally. You are protecting it spiritually. You are protecting it intellectually. So that you build anchor, because I always tell fathers that it's very, very interesting. Your children, when you give birth to your children, they are not yours. Yeah, by the age of 3, they are in school for 8 hours. You see them about 2 hours or 3 hours.
0: If you're also very busy, you may not even have time to see them.
2: And so if you don't plant these things I'm talking about in them, society will do it for you.
0: You sublet that part of...
2: And the other thing that fathers, like Mr. Pinsley was saying, the women talk. So, Mr. Pinsley, men are instructors, mothers are teachers.
0: Okay.
2: Fathers instruct, mothers teach. So, when you, after you've given all your instruction, your wife will come and say that you heard what your father said is now coming to give the father and the particulars.
0: And we'll break it down further as to whether all the facts remain the same. Is
2: so
0: another thing.
2: We need to be ourselves and have control over our emotions, over our minds, over our spirits. Like I was saying at the beginning, if your spirit get murky, your mind will get murky, your body will get murky, because this body reflects the condition of the mind, and the mind reflects the condition of the spirit. So you must keep this software that God has given you, feed it with very good information, feed it with very good association, feed it with within yourself. Because what society like is what I call they have a very interesting word for it. What society loves is the what I call the external. So the society like the labels.
0: Okay.
2: But a man must develop internal anchors. Because that is what is going to carry you as you go along.
0: Yes.
2: The labels will make you drift, like James said. You will drift to and fro. Because you are labeled this way, and you must become what the society is expecting when you get to that stage. I remember I always crack this joke and people laugh, but it is truth. The day I got ordained, you know this nice thing, you are now a reverend minister. We got to our gate. My wife looks at me and says, "Reverend?" I say, "Yes." So when you cross this gate, you are a husband and a father.
0: It's just caution.
2: Yes. So I could live as a reverend minister in my house, or live as a father, or live as a husband.
0: It's all your decision.
2: It is all my decision and my choices.
0: Yes.
2: But I choose to be a husband first, where I started from, and a father to my children.
0: Before anything else.
2: Yes. I mean, as for being the reverend, you live it by defending that title.
0: Okay.
2: You live it by performance, but not by mouth. You don't become sanctimoniously pious in your house. You must have a relationship with your children. You must have a relationship with your wife.
0: Relationship.
2: You must have a relationship with your grandchildren. I don't have the same relationship with my grandchildren as I have with my children.
0: True.
2: And for all the mothers and fathers who get angry with their grandfathers and things like that, we use our grandchildren to correct the mistakes
0: exactly.
2: we made. And so
0: exactly.
2: we are not bad. We are just making corrections.
0: The day I learned that one, Reverend, it's gone.
2: Yes.
0: The girls will say, when you have a grandchild, you say, "Inabi, I now have a child.
2: Okay.
0: So you use that opportunity to correct everything you didn't do right with the children.
2: Yeah.
0: And so I think we see it as you pampering and over pampering and making up for things that. But Mr. Sompa, are you on?
1: Yes, I am here.
0: Okay. So at which point do you actually see a father like you drifting off being a father and taking the role of what sometimes you do as work or as responsibility outside the home? Do you see that happening?
1: Right. Okay, so let me share almost two contracting perspectives and then I'll merge them into your question. Now, if you look at the idea of what it means to be a father, say in 2026 or in this modern context, I hear all Revis saying be yourself, and I hear that, and I completely think that in essence that should be the case.
0: Yes.
1: But if you trace the evolution of what a man, if we are honest and we ask, find one word that probably describes in your ideals what an ideal father would be, you're likely to find the word provision sitting at the center of many of the ideals, right? And in that narrative of a man being reduced to one word of provision, two things happens. The first one is that yes, that what we've evolved through colonization and independence and what we are now, the economics of life makes it in part impossible to be that provider in its truest sense without assuming some of the identity Rev says be yourself with, right? Because for example, if a man must wake up and go and sweat all day, say at Kantamanto or at Okanshi or at say a garage somewhere, forget about those of us who wear tie and go and speak big English, right? If you must go and labor in the sense in order to provide or in order to fulfill that ideal language that we probably will all associate with fatherhood, which is provision, in that system, in this modern context where we're pursuing the economics of provision, what automatically happens is that you become absent. It's almost at the other side of being a provider, because you must step out in a way that the provision is possible.
0: Can't there not be balance at all?
1: Again, if statistical service says in Ghana all public service workers 75 to 80%, this is 3 out of 4, earn less than 3,000 CDs a month, right? I don't know what magic they will do to be present and provide at the same time. I don't know, right? And these are public data. So I'm saying that the nature of the economic reality and the ideal identity of provisioning as a father, not as a man, but as a father, where the weight of the responsibility of providing for your children and your home becomes one of the things by which you're defined as successful father or otherwise.
0: I agree.
1: The economic reality sometimes makes for one the relaxing, which is why I agree with my senior that most men unfortunately assume that burden of a provider to extend that they die early, because the economic reality does not allow for balancing of their own well-being, for their own presence, for their own emotional anchor, because then they are thrown with all these economic weight to a point that they crumble within. Because a man, in many sense, a man who feels he cannot provide, questions himself first before every other person then throws the weight at him. Now, if you're fortunate enough to have money, or you're fortunate enough to have privilege in the sense that you don't have to think about the economic reality. Now, the other side becomes your own adventure as a man. Mm. And again, I know my seniors may not want to temper those conversations, but let me bring that perspective. If you indulge the other side where Rev says, be yourself as a man, the natural ebbing and the natural flow of maybe the chemicals that makes you a man as a testosterone is adventurous in its very being. And yet the role as a father in many sense requires domestication in some sense, mm-hmm. right?
0: Yes.
1: And so, yes, if you're privileged to have fortune that you don't need to be burdened economically, you still must find a way to be domestic in a way that sometimes it's not very natural to the sense of you wanting to be out there, you wanting to piece of you wanting to experience life in its all the variedness of it, yes. right? And so sometimes a man becomes a bundle of contradictions yes. that he himself that hasn't even unpacked, mm-hmm. right? Because in one sense, he loves his children and loves his family. If he's not battling with the economic reality of it, mm-hmm. he probably is battling with the nature of what have I become as a man who is only home and probably confined to this circle where he wants to experience more, wants to grow, wants to adventure, wants to taper into the deep and become all that he can. But sometimes, I think, and for me, that is why I think conversations like this is important. I think a man should dare as much as Rev says, mm-hmm. right?
0: Yes.
1: And the daring in many sense would require you first shedding off what society says you should be.
0: Exactly.
1: And I don't think we say that enough. Yes, it may have probably taken me almost 40 years to realize I need to go and apologize to my father. Some people will probably never understand it for a lifetime, but yes. that's okay. As a man, I think you should be okay with the fact that you would carry your lot and you will leave. You're also just another guy. Like, you have all the needs of any other person. You also cry, you feel pain, you have the emotional baggage. You know, you're just another guy, right? And being privileged to have children, you don't become irresponsible, but I don't think you need to kill yourself in a way that
0: at all
1: robs you of the beauty of life itself as well.
0: I agree with you. You don't need to kill. And that is where I think Reverend is saying, chill. Like, celebrate yourself. If nobody celebrates you, do that. You know what you're worth. You know what you're doing. But Mr. Pencil, before we take a break here, was there a dream, something, an ambition that you sacrificed because you have to be a father? Was there ever anything like that? Mr. Pencil. Okay, so he's not...
4: Hello?
0: Yes. Welcome back. I was asking if there was a dream or an ambition you had to let go just because you're a father. Did you go through something?
3: I wouldn't say. Maybe the only thing I lost was the luxury that I ran.
0: Which luxury?
2: The chilling.
0: The chilling. Okay.
3: You know, I have fancied a lot of things in my life, like going on what do you call it? This, you know, we've got ships that sail between countries and they go on a voyage or 2 months, 3 months.
0: Cruise.
3: Cruise ship. I've always fancied that. Being on a cruise ship for 2 months, 3 months, just looking at, the sea. And there are many, many, many things that I would have loved to enjoy. But for the fact that I had children and saw the reality of life, you know what I'm saying?
0: You have been grounded.
3: Yeah, so I've sacrificed the luxury that I would have had if I didn't have children. But that's not a big deal for me. The real point I'm making is the fact that being a father, you know, My good friend, the last speaker, he made a point about sharing what society requires us to share. And, you know, so for me, the real question on a day like this is, what is it that fathers are required to share that, I mean, society expects of us? I think that's the core. You know, and I have my own list I have with me here, which is, if you may permit, first is integrity and honesty. You know, we are training, we are part of training the next generation of Ghanaians, the next generation of people. What are the core values? What are the things that we're expecting that the Ghana of today would become? The next generation, what is it that we are passing on? What are the essential whatever that we're passing on? And if you permit me, integrity and honesty is quite one. It's one that we must be looking at. You know, a father, you are training the next generation. What is it that you are looking at? And we are the moral compass, and then we must try to be honest. You know, there have been a few things that I've done in front of my children that I was not very too proud of. Like sometimes you lie in traffic and those kind of things, little things. Those are the things that the children are also picking. You know what I'm saying? So a father must have integrity and honesty. On a day like this that we are celebrating Father's Day, we must ask ourselves, what are the core values that we are passing on? A father is required also to have emotional maturity.
0: Okay.
3: You know what I'm saying? Instead of projecting your own feelings, you must communicate openly, listen actively, and take responsibility for your own emotional responses. A father must have respect. You know what I'm saying? And they must know that respect is not something that he has to earn. It's not something that he requires.
0: Why your children get from the people around
3: you? They work with you. They see you lie on the list of things, and you expect them to become what? In the next whatever. You know, there are things that, these are things that are happening every day. I mean, and accountability. We must be able to account for the things that we do. We live with a wife. They see their mother. They see you. And they see the way you relate to one another. I've told you, after I said it to Joy F about a joke that a family, I mean, had children with them. And the boy said to the sister, they had a choir, said, if you don't careful, I'll beat you like how my daddy beat mommy.
0: Oh.
3: You know what I'm saying? That's what he saw. And that's what he relates to. So if a father, you live in a home and you are always made your wife turn her into a boxing whatever, you expecting that the boy, that your son, is going to grow up to become something else. You know what I'm saying? The family takes place. I mean, everything takes place. The growing, the maturity, everything, it takes place. You must learn to kindness and empathy. Kindness and empathy.
0: Okay.
3: How kind are you? You live with neighbors. I mean, when we're growing up, let me tell you what. I grew up in Mankisim. Every Christmas was a tradition. If those days, they're just a chicken, believe it that the family were killed. And my father would have part of it to be taken to this man, to be taken to... You can't believe how a chicken one was shared among neighbors. It was amazing. You know, I grew up and I reflect over all of this. These are qualities that I believe that our generation has lost. And I think that, I mean, of course, today, I don't know how you can go about what chicken and shed, but I'm just speaking in terms of how, I mean,
0: the lessons we must value, you learned in there, the values you learned in there.
3: Values. You know what I'm saying? And a father must have purpose and drive. He must be able to direct his children. I mean, on a day like this, I will talk about my own father. My own father made sure that, I mean, I believe that at some point in time, anything that my father wanted me to do, I would have done it just because of him. But interestingly, he just would discuss, we have a discussion, my father will have time with you, call you, especially when the terminal reports have come in. He wants to know what you want to do. And he will have a small discussion, not long. My father was not one who was given to talks like my mom. My mom will give you a sermon. You know what I'm saying? But all of this is her memories that I'm recollecting today on a day like this.
0: And they have shaped you.
3: Finally, you're right. I just want to make this other point that fathers cannot behave one way and expect their children to grow
0: the other.
3: Another way. It's a very simple thing. So reliability and consistency is needed. in the way, and I have a lot of, I mean, with due respect, I have a lot of memories, I mean, from our own father. I remember that my father was very generous towards, we are two sisters, we're five boys and two sisters. My father was very generous towards the two sisters, and I want to complain to him that, why is it always, so no, I mean, I should know that my sisters will grow up, and when they grow up, they will go and live with their husbands. But as a son, I can always be in the house anytime.
0: Okay. And you should know the sisters are fragile.
3: It was giving me a reason. That reason may not have been very good for me, but I mean, I'm talking about what, on a day like this, when we are celebrating fathers, we must look at things which are consistent with the visions and whatever we want to create for society. Okay. We want to leave the society a better way than we came to meet it. Exactly. We must have core values. We ourselves must internalize them. We must be consistent with how we project these things. It's not so easy the way I'm talking about, but I believe that every father must, on a day like this, reflect over his own life and see what image, what picture that is creating for his own family. Mm. I mean, his family is his first congregation. You know what I'm saying? He can go and stand in the church and say all the nice things and all the beatitudes and everything. And when you come, you become what we call a lion tiger. You know what I'm saying? So let's be consistent. Thank That's you. What I want to just say, Thank I mean, you. Connection with this little bit that we're talking about. That's my honest view.
0: Thank you. The way you speak highly of your father, it means that he made an impact, and you are lucky you had a father who discuss. There are others who impose. We have those fathers also, and there are reasons for imposing on what they want their children to be, because sometimes they are coming from a certain background. But being a father also means that you get to right the wrongs, and so you get to maybe change how you were raised, that you were unhappy about. You break that pattern. And so we are all doing this so that we'll be able to learn and do better. We'll take a break here. And when we come back, I'll ask Reverend Okumen whether at some point he felt he was losing his children, because they get to a point where they don't need you anymore. Whether you've gotten to that point or you are getting there. Stay with us. This is Home Affairs.
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0: Welcome back. This is Home Affairs, and we are celebrating fathers today. 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And so, get ready and send your Father's Day message so that we can celebrate your father, the father figure in your life, your grandfather, and all other fathers. 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You're still on Home Affairs and we are celebrating fathers today. Reverend, at which point do fathers feel they are losing their children? And how do you deal with that?
1: We actually do not lose them. So okay. Let me Psalm 127 says that children are a heritage.
0: Yes.
1: From God, and the fruit of the womb is a reward. If you look, come from the perspective of being a Christian and believing in God as the God of all flesh and the Creator, God has no grandchildren.
0: Mm-mm.
1: So what God does is He has no grandchildren.
0: We
1: are all His children.
0: Yes.
1: But what He does is He appoints us as fathers and mothers, representing Him on earth.
0: Yes.
1: To nurture the children the way Malachi 5:15 says that, has He not made them one, and why one? Because He's looking for godly offsprings.
0: Okay.
1: Now, when the child comes, lands on earth, as the child grows, he sees the father as God.
0: Okay, God on earth.
1: Yes. So, and we also lie. We lie by impressing them. I mean, you are walking with your child and he sees a helicopter in the air.
0: I'll buy it for you.
1: Thank you very much. Although we buy a miniature one, but when I say lies, in inverted commas.
0: Mm.
1: And so they see us as God. As they grow, our godly position begins to diminish.
0: Because they are knowing better, seeing better.
1: They are knowing better. They are seeing that, okay, so dad also can get headache.
0: Yes.
1: He can also get hurt. Okay. He can also fall. You know, all these things gradually begin to, I call it, demystify.
0: The notion that, you had the notion that your father, that the was, father supernatural.
1: Was a God, supernatural, can do anything, everything, everywhere, and all that manner. And so what we need to recognize is, at a certain point in a child's life, we cease, like Sumpa was saying, we cease to be that conduit they have for their spiritual growth.
0: Okay.
1: So we what we can offer then is lessons. Because they would demystify us. And if you have a son, if you have a daughter, you know, she will look at you, mom, mom, mom. She begins to become a woman by menses. She sees that, okay, now I'm almost like my mom. I'm even having bigger bust line. I'm taller. You know, all those things begin to demystify you. But so what I will advise parents is grow with your children.
0: Exactly. That's right.
1: If you are able to grow with them, it gets to a stage where, I mean, let me give you typical instances. You start with daddy.
0: Ah.
1: Which is class dad. 1 to 3. Then they shift it to dad.
0: Dad. They are cutting it.
1: Maybe up to JSS. Then they shift it to poppy in secondary school. Opop, you know, around university. When they finish university, you are now an old boy.
0: Wow.
1: Yes.
0: The faces of life.
1: it is how they demystify us.
0: Yeah.
1: And if we grow with them, you will find out that you are not going to have offenses.
0: Yes.
1: Idea that I am your father and whatever
0: I remain, I see, forever your father.
1: Yes. We need to understand that we go along being demystified.
0: Okay.
1: So your son wants to know whether there's anything peculiar about you. You come and ask, dad, can I use your shoe? I'm going somewhere.
0: Yes.
1: He wants to put his leg in the shoe and see whether that thing would change him suddenly to become you. You get me? Although the shoe will not come back.
0: Yes.
1: You know, can I use your watch? All those things are trying to build, especially if you've done well as a father. They are trying
0: connection.
1: No, they are trying to now become you.
0: Okay.
1: You get me? And you are demystified.
0: And that should make you happy.
1: Exactly. So what I learned, and I observed it with my father, although my father died when I was just 12 years, I observed that he had the way he related to all of us was not the same. I was the last child. My relation with him was different. The others' relationship were different. Everybody, teenagers, all those things. So he grew with us. Okay. So I also learned to grow with my children. To the extent that now, if my daughter calls me, if he is not with his friends and it is one on one, he's standing in his house, it will be Reverend Okumi Mensah, are you in the house?
0: And not I know
1: he is smiling at the end. But when he meets me with his friends and others, okay, I meet my father, Reverend Okumi Mensah. But sometimes the Reverend is even missing. Sometimes Mr. Okumi Mensah, you know. And I don't really get
0: no
1: offended because
0: that.
1: I have learned this idea that God has no grandchildren. Mm-hmm. So we keep them until they go. So I treat my children as visitors to my marriage.
0: Okay.
1: They came to visit. And they are now all gone.
0: Okay.
1: So we started alone. We are finishing alone.
0: Okay.
1: Although we are still fathers. The only thing is they are, inverted commas, abusing us by bringing the grandchildren.
0: Now you are
1: over.
0: Babysitting.
1: Yes.
0: Oh.
1: Yes, yes. It's nice, but it's unfair.
0: It's nice, but it's unfair. It's an opportunity to get to, you know, relate
1: no,
0: with
1: no,
0: them
1: the children,
0: also enjoy
1: the grand,
0: their
1: the grandchildren
0: company
1: knows
0: well.
1: That when there's trouble and grandma speaks or grandpa speaks, the trouble dies down, you know. So they like Sumpa was saying, we are mediators.
0: Yes. Yes. Yes.
1: But the bottom line is we along the line become demystified.
0: Okay.
1: This whole idea of being the father, becomes the colleague, becomes the friend, becomes the paddy.
0: Yeah,
1: that is what it is.
0: Playing
1: you
0: around.
1: Know, yes.
0: You know, Reverend. Before I come to Mr. Sumpa and Mr. Pencil on Zoom, you know, I want to talk about how you do this so that, like he said, the visitors will not take over your marriage, and then along the line when they leave, now you have a big gap.
1: Yes,
0: that
1: so,
0: you cannot
1: so, so
0: fill.
1: So quickly, what we, my wife and I, did was we never had any special child.
0: Okay.
1: All the children were treated equally, the same. Terminal report never became the yardstick for somebody becoming a
0: better
1: black sheep or
0: other.
1: Good sheep or whatever it is. Because sometimes talents, gifts, and abilities does not reflect in academic excellence.
0: Exactly.
1: And we got briefing on this earlier. So we treated them equally. And so they didn't become a bridge between father and mother.
0: Okay.
1: Where mom has a special child, father has a special child, there's a black sheep, and then the special child goes and it's like you don't have a friend in the house. And also, when a child is born, those of them who are going to have children now, when your child is born, become part of that child's life.
0: Yeah.
1: Otherwise, become a second person, third person singular. Your wife will be attached to the child. And you are sitting alone. Get along with them, grow with them from day one, become that horse in the house, let them ride on you, you know, let them sit on you,
0: play with
1: do
0: them.
1: All manner
0: it's
1: of
0: a face.
1: Things, climb over you, do all manner of things. You know, dad, can I have your meat? You know, all those things are ways you are bonding
0: exactly
1: with your children. When you bond with them, when the two of you bond with them and you don't fight over them, your child says he wants to go out, as soon as you talk to your mom and you come to me and
0: I'll
1: I want to go out. Now I'll ask you, what has did your mom say? Whatever she said is our decision, so it ends there. Otherwise, when they begin to play you against each other,

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1: But for you, for me and my wife, they wouldn't have come to the world.
2: Yes.
1: But
2: yes.
1: What I'm saying, grow with them, but learn to understand that they will fly out of your nest.
2: And that's the sad reality.
1: You will end alone. Now, there are only two of us in the house.
2: Oh, when you get used to that one, you're at peace with your soul. Yes.
1: And for the men, just for crack of jokes, you start as a firstborn and you end as a lastborn.
2: Mr. Sompa, are you a lastborn yet?
1: We are taking note of that. No, when the children leave,
2: then
1: is
2: you become the lastborn. Okay, please go ahead.
3: Rev, lastborn of your wife, I guess.
1: Yeah,
3: because we're never weaned.
2: But Mr. Sompa, men, what you said earlier about the pressures and wanting to meet standard and everything, it means that men need space to also be as vulnerable as they can get. Do you think we have spaces or we are able to accommodate that?
3: Okay, let me come to my life. So I hear Rev say the ages of his children, and in part I want to come and sit under his feet a little because I have two under two, and the first is 2 years 5 months.
2: Okay.
3: So and the second just turned one yesterday.
2: Oh, okay. You have a long way to go.
3: So I don't know how Rev and my senior Pentel have. And interestingly, my father-in-law is actually called Mr. Pentel as well. So,
2: oh, okay.
3: But the point I'm making is that when I listen to my seniors and see the mileage they've gone with this journey, I can only admire what they have done. Right. Just maybe we're thrown into a different context. And maybe the proximity of my two sometimes makes it harder. Maybe, just maybe. But I think when you're dealing with a 3-year-old and a 1-year-old, your understanding of fatherhood is very different from a 40. Although they've been through this experience, because now you're dealing with the less sleeps, you're dealing with the little tantrums you can't reason out, you're dealing with the having to drag you down when there are other things. I like the way Rev is laughing.
2: The thing has become basa.
3: Right, so
1: obey, don't worry.
3: Rev minimum, a bumper is over 7 inches.
2: Oh, God,
3: you know. So, I think that for a father in the stage I am in, the weight can get weightier, right? And for a man, again, who is trying to balance the economics for a young family and balance the identity as a father, the only thing I can say to them is that anchor yourself in the, I find solace in the word of God. Again, I'm a Christian. That's, I don't know how I would do this if I wasn't a man of faith. I don't know, right? Because again, if you balance it with your quest for your own adventure, and you have to be present as a father, balancing economics, the math will not math. And so sometimes now I understand the responsibility of fathers who walk away.
2: Yes.
3: It's difficult, but I understand why some men walk away. I understand. I may never justify that, but I understand why some people decide that, you know what, I can't do this anymore. And I think that it's important that anybody who is dealing with a man who feels overwhelmed by whatever the context he is in with understands that

0: Yes, you may have carried the child for 9 months. Yes, a man may be doing in your eye less than 10% of the work, and you feel that in real sense, maybe he's even dispensable. Maybe it is the truth from a woman's perspective. And yet, in many contexts, there's a reason why in many Akan societies is matrilineal. Yes, we can go to war and die. You can dispense of us. Your uncles may take care of the child, and it's legitimate. But even for the man, what you may see as 10% may be very, very, very daunting for him. And I think that anybody who feels helpless needs the support and needs the anchor to say, you know what? Everything thrives when it's giving more attention. And so when you're a gardener, you put things on the floor, you go back, put water on it, you take the weeds out. So I think that, yes, not to babysit men, but I think that men can be gardened through this fatherhood experience by more experienced fathers like Rev and my senior as they are doing. Because sometimes, particularly speaking as a young father, it can become very difficult.
1: I agree.
0: And I think that what a man needs in all the balancing act and also the requirement of this new identity is to be gardened out of the experience, which is somebody paying them attention as well, and somebody watering them and giving them solace. And I am privileged to have like a lot of father figures in my life now. Maybe just to use your platform, Uncle Ebowite has been in my life for a long time, right? And he's a father figure in my life. Mr. Prince Kofi Amoabeng is a father figure in my life, has an active role in my life. There are very different respected men in society who I have the privilege of going to sit with and talking through the difficulties who keep. So for a young man, I'll say find an elderly man who is being through where you are and who can have honest conversations with you and guiding you through this process, because
1: Thank you.
0: it can get daunting, and what you need is to be gardened.
1: Yes.
0: And sometimes our ego and masculinity also does not allow, because you feel you are the man of your home and nobody should tell you anything.
1: Allow
0: And
1: it.
0: yet you can't balance, the
1: No.
0: equation does not allow you to balance it. And so I think that have some humility to
1: Yes.
0: go to people like Rev who have done it and say, Rev, I beg, how did you do
1: Yes, so he can guide you. You know, Mr. Sompa, there's this. I listened to a podcast, and the message the father left was that there was this man who fell into a pit, and whilst there, he was screaming for help. The first one who passed by was a lawyer. He said, "When you come out," he dropped a note in the pit. "When you come out, find me. I'll sue the company that dug the pit and did not cover for which reason you fell in," and left. The next one who came said, "When you come out," dropped a note, "When you come out, come and see me. I'm a physician. I'll treat you for free." Then the third one who got there actually jumped into the pit when he heard the man screaming for help. And the man said, "You're very stupid. Why did you do this? You should have found a rope and pulled me out." Then he said, "I jumped in because I've been here before and I know the way out." That is what men should do for men. If you have been there and you know the way out, hold the hands of other men and show them the way out. That is what you should do. And so, it's good Mr. Sompa has many father figures, but for those who don't have, find a man who has been there, who knows the way out, and you just let him use you as the correction point to teach you how he did it wrong for you to do it right. Mr. Pencil, your final words. Then I'll come and take Reverend and we wrap up.
2: My final word is to just let our listeners appreciate that what we're talking about is no child's joke. In other words, I mean, it takes hard work. And I have the illustration of a duck, which is gliding. When you see a duck gliding on the surface of any water, it just goes from one end to the other end, like I've said before. And what you don't know is what is going underneath the surface of the water. That's the paddling, very brisk paddling. And another point I want to make is that being a father has never been a joke, and it will never be a joke, and it takes effort. And the easiest thing that anybody can do is to abandon fatherhood, behave like doesn't have children, as a lot of fathers do. But on occasion like this one, I want to remind all fathers, whether natural, whether whatever, that it's a work that's ordained by God himself, and the Lord's blessing is on it. Yes. And the sacrifices that we require to make, we must pray for the strength to be able to carry through. It's very easy to see the way we talk, and you see somebody's child finished this, university has done this, you just think that it just came up by themselves. It didn't. It took a lot of hard work and dedication. And all that I can say, I mean, Valco used
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2: A motto, whatever, that is it one man can do. There's a motto that they had, which is to essentially to make the point that if one man can make it, he can also make it. Yes. And I can only say and add that you just can't make it. You must make a conscious effort. For me as a Christian, I would say that after everything is the word of God that we must allow to guide us on a day-to-day basis. Yes. And that's my advice that I want to give to any man, any boy, any male descendant, because today is Men's Day. Have you asked yourself why Women's Day is celebrated with pomp and pageantry? And Men's Day is like what we are doing when we
1: finish. You are silent heroes. You are silent heroes.
2: Even you forget us after today, is it?
1: No. The whole month we planned it. Thank you, Mr. Pinto. Thank you. And I'll take Reverend Okumen's final words.
4: Yeah. It is well with you. Don't mind yourself.
0: Thank you. It is well with me.
4: See, but one thing I will tell you, and I tell all parents and all fathers, is the spirit of a child has no age. It is his body or her body that has chronology. So you are so very nice words into the ears of those little children.
1: Two under two.
4: Let them hear very good. And when you are fighting with your wife in inverted commas, make sure your children don't hear any word. Because it is a seed you sow into their lives you will never ever forget. So just sing to them, talk with them, read to them, do all manner of very interesting things to them, and you will see it budding out of them in a way you will never understand. On that note, what I will say to fathers today is, I like what Yao said. Try, although I said be yourself, Yao says that balance
1: it.
4: Being yourself with doing what you need to
1: the
4: do
1: economics.
4: As a father.
1: Yes.
4: But on a more serious note, remember that you are an epistle being read by your children.
1: Yes.
4: And by people who are outside. So live your life in such a way, and I'm not talking about money, I'm not talking about anything. Live your life in such a way that everybody who remembers you will remember you for some seed you sown in their lives somewhere along the line. And life is good, so let's live it.
1: Thank
4: you. Remember that God is the ultimate. I like the scripture in Proverbs, which says that when knowledge becomes pleasant to your soul, discretion will preserve you and understanding will protect you.
1: Thank
4: you. On that note, fathers, Happy Father's Day to all fathers in Ghana, including myself.
1: Yes, you have to celebrate yourself. Thank you so much.
4: Let's touch base. I think we.
0: If you allow me, just 30 seconds to a minute. Yes,
1: we are out of time. But Reverend says you should touch base with him. So, please do that. As soon as possible, as soon as we are out of here. So I've been doing this with Mr. Yausompa, who is a father and lawyer. He says 2 under 2. He is going to work on that. And then Mr. Kweku Yamua Pencil, who is also a father, a lawyer, and family life counselor. And Reverend Alan Okume Mensah, who is a father, grandfather, father figure, marriage counselor, and all in between. I want to say thank you to you for tuning in, and thank you to my father, Francis Nana Kwating Krenzel. Daddy, thank you for the sacrifices you made for me. We saw it. We appreciate it. All of us, we are very grateful. And thank you to my spiritual father, Reverend Joseph Kojo Amwakum, and the father of my children, Christopher Akwa. Thank you very much. God bless you. And so we wrap it up today on celebrating fathers and their resilience. And we say we appreciate all fathers in Ghana and beyond. Thank you for tuning in. My name is Martha Krenzel Akwa.
5: Hello, Ohima. Eti saying.
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0: Joseph Langabel.
1: Yeah.
0: The woman bought 6 eggs.
1: Yeah.
0: She broke 2.
1: Yeah.
0: Fried 2.
1: Yeah.
0: Ate 2. How many eggs does she have remaining?
1: Remain 2.
0: Please explain. Please explain your answer.
1: That it broke 2. He broke 2. He fried 2.
0: Mm-hmm.
1: And there's no any, there's nothing where you, what is the meaning of et? Is it or a het?
0: Hey Aaron, are you listening? Like me, ask your question again.
1: I said the eat you say it broke 2. He fried 2. Then you say het. He hates too. What is the meaning of et? Do you eat et? But which means that the egg will remain 2. If you said it broke 2,
0: mm-hmm.
1: it fried 2,
0: mm-hmm.
1: it hates 2.
0: Your father's eldest son is your.
2: My father's
0: eldest son.
2: It's my neighbor.
0: Your father's eldest son.
2: My father's eldest son.
0: Yeah.
2: My father's eldest son.
0: Think about it.
2: Okay.
1: It's a senior brother.
0: Your father's eldest son.
1: Your father.
0: Your father's eldest son.
1: Eldest son.
0: Yeah, eldest son.
1: Your father's eldest son.
0: Yes.
1: It's your uncle.
0: Are you sure?
1: Oh yeah.
2: No.
0: Think about it very well.
1: Your father's
0: eldest son.
1: Eldest.
0: Yes, the eldest son.
1: The eldest. Oh, eldest. A long time ago. Kwa di chomo sane. Mane ge boy. Ate aje na ate ne.
0: Sale sale. What is your love language?
1: Love language.
0: Mm-hmm.
1: My love language.
0: Mm-hmm.
1: Is English.
2: It's the 2 years I know.
0: Oh,
1: and Ghana.
0: Which is which? Is it Ghana or English?
1: Oh, it's both. The two, I love it. Ghana is my motherland language, and English is my fatherland language.
0: So your love language is Ghana.
1: Yeah, and English.
0: I see, Ruby.
2: Yeah.
0: What is your love language?
2: Is that what I used to call honey? Yeah, I used to call them honey.
1: you don't have your language.
0: Your love language is what?
2: Honey.
1: Oh.
2: And you want to know another one?
0: Yes.
2: My dear.
0: Think about it. You are having an argument, serious argument with someone.
3: Yeah.
0: Then the person enters their kitchen,
3: yeah.
0: their room, wherever it is, and when they come out, they do so with H2O.
2: H2O.
1: When they come, you have H2O.
0: H2O, yeah. H2O.
1: I will run first to hang myself to take measures before. H2O, where is coming? I don't know whether AK-27 you machine gun. Where I go there, I go tag where we before I realize enter my wagon. No, I will run first. Because I tell, I'll make argue with him. No, he stand with me. Me too, I stand. But immediately he left where he went inside the room or kitchen. What is bringing? H2O. Make a star, make it fire me.
0: No, but it's just H2O.
1: It just
2: H2O.
1: There's nothing just about H2O. Let me hang before. I'll learn to hang myself. Then I'll see. I'll watch what he hold. Let me to before I come to him.
0: Oh, but you want to watch what he's holding?
1: Yes.
0: And I'm telling you that he's holding H2O. H2O.
1: H2O. What is the meaning of H2O? Let my stomach HPO come before I defend myself. Let me run first.
0: What does it mean when we say to err is human?
2: To what?
0: To err is human.
2: To err.
0: To err is human. To err.
2: Oh, it means that
0: the
2: woman, the woman, the woman, the woman.
0: Slang B. As for today, I know you do justice to everything we talk about. Because it's your birthday.
1: You want to kill us?
0: No, no, no, no. To air is human.
1: To air is a woman.
2: No woman.
1: To air.
0: No, it's not air. It's not air. Hair is what we have on our head.
1: Yes.
0: Yeah, but to air is human.
1: To air. It's human.
0: Today God has to forgive you your sins, right?
1: Oh yes.
0: Because to err is human.
1: Yeah.
0: Now do you understand?
1: I got it.
0: You got it?
1: I got
0: it. So when we say to err is human, what does it mean?
1: God forgive you your sins.
2: So all this thing we say, that's how God forgive you your sins.

0: That's right. Good morning. This is Joy 99.7 FM. Welcome to Weekend CT Show. Good morning.
1: Good morning.
0: Good morning.
1: Good
0: morning.
1: Good morning to Echo B.
0: That is good to be back, man.
2: Yeah, man.
0: The king of Medusa Touch.
2: The brother of Aventus.
0: The man who never lost in town.
2: See for the first staff.
0: 1, 2, 3, 4.
2: You must know.
1: Hey! Today, yeah, I was so happy.
0: I'm so happy.
2: You know that always we pray for Echo.
0: Yeah,
1: we know.
2: Because Echo is the one. He's fundamental style guy.
0: Yeah.
2: By the grace of God, he lead Kofi Kojo.
0: Yeah.
2: Well,
1: yeah.
0: Come on.
2: He lead Kofi Ford.
1: Why?
2: Because right now, Echo is a, he have grandchild.
1: you, it is a, don't worry.
2: Let me tell you something.
1: Don't worry.
2: We have something called Jaga Apia. Oh, if Kojo want, make it compare himself to Echo, he should go and buy Jaga Apia.
1: Charlie,
0: that is good to be back.
1: Yeah,
0: Ruben, I like your shirt, man.
1: Oh, thank
0: it's
1: you.
0: It's nice.
1: Yeah, when you need, just call my number. Abi, you know, so that I can deliver some for you.
0: But the original will be very expensive.
1: This one, the original is a very. This one is we do call them grade two. You know, we have grade one. That one, Ruby can't afford it.
0: He can't afford it.
1: So you know, the way I like the Chinese.
2: Echo one, two be grade what?
0: Oh no. Me the way original.
1: Echo one is the grade one.
0: Original.
2: Grade one. Okay.
1: Are you getting me? Yeah. So, how the our fingerprint is not equal? The same thing. Well, the same thing. The dressing you are wearing too, all is not equal.
0: Yeah.
1: I'm getting me. So I went grade two.
0: Everybody, all hands are not equal.
1: Yes, yes. Everybody who are watching me live from YouTube, you say I'm wearing grade two. Is that what?
0: Connecticut.
1: Now we had Pennsylvania. And Ohio. Chicago.
0: Philadelphia.
1: Massachusetts.
0: Well, Angry.
2: Yeah.
0: I was expecting that you'd be at the World Cup.
2: Oh, yeah.
0: Why?
2: Oh, you know that every time you have to be look back and see things.
0: Yeah, I understand.
2: Everything, because
0: if we all go to Canada and Mexico and USA, who watch the ball in Ghana?
2: In Ghana, yes.
0: So we have to be here.
2: Definitely, you have to be here and do the thing better way we're supposed to take.
0: I agree.
2: Beat them. Well, we did it. Nora, as I'm talking to you right now,
1: one leg is on the quarterback.
0: All right, guys, you know every time we start with a prayer.
1: Yeah.
0: So and today it's your turn.
1: Yeah.
0: Oh, the great God. Yeah, man.
1: Right now, yeah. It's Osajifu Kwame Nkrumah God. You know, we have to call Osajifu Kwame Nkrumah God.
0: Ruben, I want to pray. I'll pray in Cree.
1: Okay.
0: Then you translate to English for me.
1: Okay.
2: Oh, fantastic, because... Mm-hmm. Always when the consular is going to give us some new dimension.
0: Yeah.
2: Fantastic.
0: Yeah.
1: Oh, when it go to God, the answer is that me and you will not there.
0: So Ruby, now pray in three.
1: Okay.
0: Then you translate to English for us, okay.
2: But fantastic.
1: Still, remember my quotation.
0: Wait, which one?
1: That one is a Malaika. Today they will take it to Malaika.
0: So let's go. And you know me mom pie.
2: Last.
0: So when I say
2: when the consular is praying, when he finish.
0: No. If I say one sentence, then he'll translate.
1: Yes.
2: Really?
0: Yes.
1: Yeah, I'm a translator.
0: He's my translator for
1: today.
0: You
1: know, say my people from.
2: No problem. You translate.
0: And you are no more a mompire.
1: Let's bear down to pray.
0: Radia who now for him around ma.
1: God. Who see?
0: Radia who.
1: Oh God, who is so dangerous? But he can never, you know, make our children fear him.
0: Otumfonya
1: Nkupong. Oh, the Almighty Jesus Christ.
0: Otumfonya Nkupong.
1: The Jesus Christ.
0: Iradia Obosro Niasase.
1: The Jesus who created heaven and earth.
0: And in your room, you know.
1: And everybody around the earth, everything is in the earth.
0: Radia Oma Langabel in your room, it's so.
1: God, who give you? How do you call it? Head boot.
0: Radia Oma Langabel in your room, it's so.
1: The God who product, who give the hair on the. This cook on the head.
0: Now, Sasuma Rubin, the night I fiance Baba.
1: And God, who make my leg make like pen. Yeah, let me put it that way. Okay. This morning, we are owing you a lot of prayers.
0: Yeah, that from Eminemini.
1: We put ourselves down, turn it back.
0: Hey, you are here.
1: We praise you.
0: Yeah, that was it.
1: We thank you.
0: Otorobo si Nyankopon.
1: Otorobo si Nyankopon. Let me take my own prayer. You know, that's why we make the God to punish you. This week, I don't get money for my work. Eko, you let...
2: But me, Eko, all the word Eko said, you give answer for
0: so
2: it.
0: So give answer for this one.
2: But what? Okay, what you said?
0: Ototoro poto nyankopon.
2: Ototoro poto nyankopon.
0: Yes.
1: Okay.
2: Last.
1: You.
2: Last.
1: I'm good.
2: Okay. Last. Ototoro poto
0: nyankopon.
1: English.
2: The English.
0: Yes.
2: That is Conti Caro, Jesus Christ of Nazareth.
1: You know, this
0: that's why you are the international man. Ruben there, forget him.
1: Ah, so Akol, you are deceiving me.
0: I'm not.
1: Why Jesus Christ is Quanticaro? Ototurubuntu Nyankopon is not a Quanticaro.
0: Is it your English?
1: Ah, okay, Joseph. Ah, okay, it's Joseph English.
0: Joseph is from the Bible. You say this thing, you say what?
2: Ruby.
0: Yeah. Uh-huh.
2: You are the one who pray. The man say everything. You do it.
0: Yes.
2: Fantastic. It's Ototurubuntu Nyankopon. Say it English, keke.
0: You cannot say that thing. Yeah,
2: then
0: yeah,
2: when
0: yeah.
2: I say the thing, you say the man deceive you.
1: Ah, okay. Echo.
0: Yes. Into the other was in Yankopon.
1: So we thank you, God.
0: Say, with the energy media.
1: Today's work, we thank you. This morning work we are going to do.
0: Kaya boy hubai.
1: Protect me. Protect us. And guide us.
0: Na bibia enkosu jojo.
1: Na everything is going to successful.
0: Ewo Yesu Kristo din.
1: Ewo Almighty Jesus Christ.
0: Ejidifo nyina anka se amen.
1: The faithful, all the faithful should say that amen.
0: Ah, Ruby has done well. Ruby has done well.
1: Amen. It's my language, oh.
0: I know.
1: Okay, let's take our Bible, go to Malachi chapter 3 verse 7.
0: What does it say?
1: You take your Bible.
0: Oh, I've opened my Bible.
1: Okay, Malaika.
0: Malaika or Malachi?
1: I think it's a Malachi.
0: Now Malaika need for him.
1: Oh wow. My friend is Malaika also.
0: Malachi chapter 3 verses 7.
1: Yeah.
0: Should I read in English then you translate?
1: No, you just read English.
0: Ever since the time of your ancestors.
1: Yes. Ever since the time of ancestors.
0: What?
1: Ever since.
0: What?
2: What do you read?
0: Ever since the time of your ancestors, you have turned away from my decrees and have not kept them. Return to me, and I'll return to you, says the Almighty Lord. But you ask, how are we to return?
1: Thank you, God. This quotation is a deep quotation I'm giving to this morning.
0: Yes, the Lord said we should return to Him.
1: Yes, Ghana Blaster returned everything to Ghanaians.
0: Okay.
1: When are we happy and joy?
0: But he said, but you ask me, how are we to return? You need lorry fare. How will we return?
1: I am a brother, want to take a car.
0: This morning, I want us to sing the national anthem to thank the Black Stars.
2: Well, when you've prayed, finish.
1: Yeah, let me
0: but pray. I've prayed. No. Oh, you mean God has not listened to my prayer?
1: Okay, let's move forward.
0: Thank you. Thank you.
1: All right.
0: So the national anthem.
1: Okay.
0: Do you know that the national anthem has three stanzas?
1: By how many do you know?
0: Do you know?
1: I don't know.
0: Okay. The second stanza says, Hail to thy name, O Ghana.
1: Hail to thy name, O Ghana.
0: To thee we make a solemn vow.
1: To make
0: to thee, to
1: okay,
0: thee.
1: Okay, to thee, to make thee,
0: we make our solemn vow.
1: To make our solemn vow.
0: Steadfast to build together.
1: Steadfast to build together.
0: A nation strong in unity.
1: A nation strong in unity.
0: With our gifts of mind and strength of arm. Whether night or day. In the midst of storm.
2: In the midst of the storm.
0: In every need, whatever the call may be.
2: Whatever the call may be.
0: To serve thee, Ghana, now and forevermore.
2: To serve Ghana now and forevermore.
0: So hail to thy name, O Ghana. To thee we make our solemn vow. Steadfast to build together a nation strong in unity. With our gifts of mind and strength of arm, whether night or day, in the midst of storm, in every need, what are the call may be, to serve the Ghana now and forevermore. Hey, but you don't go good school.
1: So God bless our woman Ghana.
0: That's the stanza one.
1: But oh, okay, that's why Ghana will like the stanza one.
0: So yeah, because the other one.
1: The meaning you have is the stanza two, no? There's no. So let's hit
2: the
0: third stanza says,
1: hey,
0: raise high the flag of Ghana.
2: Now you come on from the second to third.
0: To third. And one with Africa advance.
1: Oh, okay.
0: Black star of hope and honor to all who thirst for liberty.
1: Okay.
0: The last one, it says, arise, arise, O sons of Ghana land, and under God march on forevermore.
2: Amen.
1: Amen.
0: Arise, arise, O sons of Ghana land.
1: You so know, why always will not bring this one so that he can?
2: No, you know that a Finnish school keep long. Always, he remember the time when he did school. Where did they see these things? Can't you see where you come to? Doing this as an old student.
0: I'm a young man, though.
1: We are digging it out.
2: But you are a young man, but rather you and Kofi and
1: Pastor Skinner.
2: Right now, you are going to school. When you finish, you put 0000 there.
0: It's Pastor Skinner. Me and Kofi are not inside.
2: Okay, thank you.
1: Okay.
0: So let's do God bless our homeland. Yeah, so let's sing.
1: Joseph. Oh, let's join together.
0: Yes, all of us.
1: Ah, okay.
0: Ready? Go.
1: God bless the homeland, Ghana. And make our nation great and strong.
0: No.
1: Go to defend forever.
0: The cause of King Ashishi song.
1: Song.
0: On what sea?
1: Help me here.
0: Is
2: you know the God, you know the God, the Bobby Guma
1: sea.
0: All right, thank you.
1: Thank you.
0: 24 minutes after 7 here on Weekend City Show. You watch the game against Panama.
2: Yeah.
0: Ruben, somebody from Panama is called what?
1: Panamanian.
0: Pana what?
1: Manian.
0: Spell it.
1: I said Panamanian.
0: I said spell that thing.
2: Ego.
0: Those
2: who are here.
0: Panamanian. Spell it.
2: I was just die long time in Bethlehem.
0: But were you impressed with the Black Stars?
2: Oh, definitely. Definitely.
0: You were impressed. What impressed you? Because I mean, you have been with the team so many times, so you understand what goes on.
2: What impressed me is fantastic in the second half. What the coach make the change.
0: Okay.
2: And the guys too. Although the guys, they did well, because about 45 minutes, there's no way when our guys give the guy and the opponent to put net pull goal into our net. Because you know that the match is terrible for our first half, because we don't know the pattern. We don't know them a pattern. And they too, they came with the hungry lion.
0: Mm-hmm.
2: You understand me? Well, I mean, the coachman and the guys who managed to hold them the 45 minutes. Oh, you know that after 45 minutes, all things are
0: passing by.
2: Yeah, man. Not air cold.
0: Mm-hmm.
2: We give all mighty God
0: the glory
2: mm-hmm. and everything, and especially
0: mm-hmm.
2: the ministry.
0: Yeah.
2: When the this year mm-hmm. Tournament, they make sure that everything where the players are need.
0: They,
2: to make sure everything
0: got it before the
2: chief director
0: mm-hmm.
2: of UNICEF Youth and Sports and the mm-hmm. Stadina protocol
0: mm-hmm.
2: them all make fantastic thing way right now. You don't see any hulabaloo in camp.
0: Yeah,
2: everything is intact and the guys too, they are new guys.
0: Yeah,
2: this is the time for them mm-hmm. to show the sodality.
0: To show what?
2: The sodality for the guys for Ghanaians. You understand me? Well, I mean, when they did so, everybody together, can't you see the happiness in
0: yeah. Around 1 a.m., people in my neighborhood were still making noise, blowing horns.
2: Oh, that's a feeling. That's a feeling. The same thing like England, let's do the win the amount. The same like
0: the same thing, yeah.
2: Well, they think three things days for the football: win, draw, lose.
0: Yeah, and we've won one, so we are good to go.
2: When you get opportunity to get 3 points,
0: get it.
2: So be it.
0: Yeah,
2: but if it's not there to don't try to be a loose.
0: Yeah.
2: Let us get let the bargain be bargain. Let's see, we are moving through the bar below.
0: So now we are waiting for England.
2: Yes,
0: it will be a tough game.
2: Oh, definitely, it will be a tough game. But by the grace of God, we are going there with Kakai.
0: Hi.
2: I told you we are going there with Kakai,
0: sir,
2: for this second match.
0: Mm-hmm.
2: The guys themselves, they will feel it. How do you call it?
0: Hurricane.
2: Hurricane. We get the ball. No, over the bar.
0: Over the bar.
2: Yeah, say Kundu.
0: You know my best. You know my best person in the Black Star squad.
2: Who?
0: Benjamin Asare.
2: Benjamin Asare.
0: Yeah, Benjamin Asare.
2: And where is for you?
0: Yes, for me it's Benjamin Asare.
2: Yes, Benjamin, but somebody Asare. To have a own somebody to wait.
0: Oh yeah, that's fine.
2: Yes,
0: that's fine. Ruben,
1: yeah.
0: They're a bit about Jordan. You've heard them talk a lot Jordan is aging and he doesn't have to play for too long. I just think that they don't understand the tactical play Jordan brings to the team.
1: Oh. Me, if I want to talk brass, I don't want to go to Jordan.
0: Okay.
1: Matter to my, you know that Jordan, my house is there. Jordan to their family house is here. So
0: where in Domain?
1: Yeah, in Domain.
0: Oh, okay.
1: They are people which is always everything they are doing. They are gentle.
0: Mm-hmm.
1: Well, when you check brass starter, do you see? Say, all the boy they are gathered doing so many things. You see, say Jordan is so simple. You know, their life is like that. Whatever you agree. You know them, or you know them.
0: Yeah.
1: But in Tower Blast starting, I think say the Panama people they came like
0: very prepared.
1: Kakai.
0: They came very prepared. Yeah.
1: As the mama he say the first half, and let me give Atizigi Akishi for.
0: You want to give him what?
1: Akishi, like I want to give him Akishi.
2: Akishi.
1: Yeah, like
0: okay,
1: Boza.
0: Okay.
1: When you are watching me with live, you see,
0: Boza.
1: Akisha, Boza. The man proved himself is that he won the World Cup first one.
2: No, it's not the first one. I think this one is third time.
0: Yeah, this is the third time.
1: This is the third time. Yeah, he proved himself for me is that
0: I think it was there in 2014.
2: Yeah,
1: yeah,
0: and then 2022, and then this one. Cause we missed out in 2018. We didn't.
2: Yeah,
0: go.
2: Yeah.
0: So it was in 14, 22, and then this one.
1: The guy proved himself is that 45 minutes.
0: Mm-hmm.
1: He proved the ball to that the ball that small ball is that he is the Ghanaian.
0: Okay.
1: I get him.
0: He proved to the ball.
1: Yeah, he proved to the ball that he's a Ghanaian.
0: So he was punching, jumping in the air.
1: I hear the coach, and the coach, the way I like the Ghanaian coach is that all the department for the blasters in that, he loved himself to train with coach, the people who catch the ball, the goalkeepers.
0: What's the name of our coach?
1: Carlos Quiroz.
0: Carlos what?
1: Quiroz.
0: What?
1: Carlos Quiroz. Are you clear?
0: I'm clear.
1: He liked that department.
0: I'm clear.
1: And he talked to the goalkeepers is that I'm coming. Football is Ghana. This football is Ghana. Your contract is the football. Your life is the football. So I think he proved me that 45 minutes that everything that ball is Ghana is for him. Mm-hmm. So that 1-0 who win, mm-hmm. I Ruben as a footballer, mm-hmm. It's not like news for me. Mm-hmm. We deserve to win that match.
0: Okay.
1: So them play the 45 minutes, and another 45 minutes is for Ghanaian. Mm-hmm. So I thank them is that they get 3 points for us, and we are going to the England match.
0: Mm-hmm.
1: Let me give you
0: do or die.
1: That match, mm-hmm. we are going to give 1 point to the referee. I myself,
0: mm-hmm.
1: we are going to give the 1 point to the referee. Mm-hmm. Ghana will take 1 point. We'll give the England 1 point. See my words.
0: So you say the England game will be a draw game?
1: Will be a draw game.
0: But we need the 3 points to qualify.
1: No. England can never give us 3 points.
0: Mm.
1: That's a fact. I'm telling you this one. Okay.
0: Like, Abel, you disagree, right?
3: But this guy don't know anything.
1: Okay.
3: Ruby don't know anything.
1: Don't worry, we are here.
3: Ruby don't know anything. Are you a magician?
0: No, he's not.
3: Are you the one you are going to play the ball to give the points to the referee and so? Eh?
0: Mm-hmm.
3: Yeah.
2: Sorry. It's you know? Well, I mean, Ruby is not a referee.
0: Mm-hmm.
2: And you don't know what he's talking about.
0: Mm-hmm. He doesn't know the boys the way you do, actually.
2: We are going to beat
0: mm-hmm.
2: England.
0: Okay.
2: They themselves will make sure that they don't want let us beat them. Because we don't want them to beat us. They will do, they don't want. No, we are going every team to make sure that we beat them.
0: Mm-hmm.
2: Simple. I will not go there and let them do in their own yard.
0: Mm-hmm.
2: For Britain,
0: but that squad had Asamoah and Co. We don't have.
2: I know.
0: So the variation is there.
2: Yeah, the spirit is there.
0: You know variation.
2: Oh, the vibration is there.
0: Yeah. It's not vibration.
2: Yeah, the variation. Yeah, variation. The chemistry.
0: Relax. The chemistry.
2: It's
0: not chemistry.
2: I'm coming.
0: Say variation.
2: The variation.
0: What is variation?
2: But variation is you are talking about the different every ball organ.
0: Langabell is good though.
2: You understand me?
0: Langabell is good.
2: Yes, because. During that time,
0: mm-hmm.
2: as what I say, the different dimension.
0: Now to different dimension.
2: Now the different dimension.
0: Yeah.
2: No, these guys too,
0: mm-hmm.
2: the time where they are playing, some of them, they are watching the match.
0: Yes. So they have learned from them.
2: That's it. Or they will prove themselves.
0: They have learned very well.
2: Imagine our 3, 4, 5 players that play with them mm-hmm. in England. Mm-hmm. England.
0: Yeah.
2: They meet themselves always.
0: Yes. So they know the terrain.
2: That's the point. Well, me, I don't fear who.
0: No, you don't have to fear who.
2: If he were the fear who, Ruby no, where they fear who.
1: No, you know the reason.
2: Hey, Ruby, exactly. Don't talk.
0: Mm-hmm.
2: When I'm talking, don't talk.
0: Thank no you.
1: Problem.
2: You say your own already. Don't talk again. When I finish, is the council now? Is going to hit the ground now. You said the referee. You give referee one.
0: Yeah.
2: You give somebody one. You finish.
1: Okay.
2: Don't come inside again. Cassie, let's go to the Babylon.
0: Thank you for the word, so sweet.
2: Thank you, the fourth man.
0: 33 minutes after 7 here on Joy 99.7 FM. This is the Weekend City Show. My name is Akol Sam. Here with Rubin and Langabell. It's been a while I've been on the seat, but I mean, it is what it is. So let's go on. Tomorrow is Father's Day.
2: Hey.
0: Yes, hey. Tomorrow is Father's Day.
1: Yeah.
0: But before we go to Father's Day, I want to ask you this question.
2: I don't know, Seth.
0: What is the difference between extra time and injury time?
2: Extra time.
0: Yes, in football, there's extra time and there's injury time. What is the difference?
2: Extra time and mm-hmm. injury time.
0: Yes.
2: All the same.
0: It's not the same.
2: Why is not all the same?
0: It's not the same. I'm asking the question. You want me to tell you? Give me your answer first.
2: That's what I say. Extra time and injury time.
0: Uh-huh.
2: When there's the 90 minutes.
0: Uh-huh.
2: Eh?
0: Uh-huh.
2: Eh?
0: Uh-huh.
2: When they finish the 90 minutes,
0: uh-huh.
2: then the referee will bring
0: mm-hmm.
2: extra time.
0: No, see this.
2: I'm coming.
1: You see this
2: man? He will bring the extra time. If extra time where they vocalized him,
1: yeah,
2: to make him injury.
0: It is not vocalized, yeah.
2: Okay, take it soon.
0: Ruby,
1: this one,
0: he's trying to be smart.
1: I'm coming.
0: Uh-huh.
1: It's football when mm-hmm. it comes to fraternity for football, it's in, but he's not learning about the laws for the football.
0: No, he knows the laws, but this one, they are tricking.
2: Oh, you cannot trick me.
0: This one, Ruby, answer the question.
1: Answer. Mm-hmm. What do you say again?
2: Hey.
0: I'm saying, what's the difference between extra time and injury time?
1: Let me tell my man that.
2: Don't mess up.
0: Oh, he's speaking for the international people.
2: Which guy international?
0: from Connecticut?
1: Oh, yeah, you don't know.
0: Madrid? Barcelona?
1: Ohio?
0: Toronto?
1: Philadelphia?
0: Ruben, extra time and injury time.
1: Let me tell you something.
0: Mm-hmm.
1: Extra time and injury time.
0: Mm-hmm.
1: First of all, let me learn the word injury time.
0: Okay.
1: Injury time is like, everybody knows that football is a 90 minute.
0: Mm-hmm.
1: The referee decide
0: whatever
1: situation happened for the pitch.
0: Yes.
1: What about the goalkeeper, Benjamin Sari wasting time 2 minutes, the referee count.
0: Mm-hmm.
1: So when the 90 minutes finished, the referee calculate.
0: Yes.
1: Charlie, this man entered the room, down like 5 minutes, it's not anything. So I put it. This guy go like 1 second, I put it. So it can give you, when I check my, everything add me like 8 minutes.
2: Okay. Ruby, they say injury time and extra time.
0: Allow.
1: So when you gather everything, see the way I'm making my hand.
0: Yeah, you know.
1: When you get everything, So what if you decide, I got everything, I got 6 minutes.
0: Okay.
1: So that's the injury
0: time.
1: You're going to put that 6 minutes for the 90 minutes.
0: So that's injury time.
1: That's the injury
0: time. Okay, I've put it down.
1: Extra time.
0: Mm-hmm.
1: Like PSG and Arsenal.
0: Ah.
1: You know. Ah.
0: Like I'm a clap for Ruben.
1: Clap for me.
0: Like I'm a clap for Ruben.
1: My name is listening to you. The chief of what do you call it?
0: Wilhelmina
1: Madam
0: Chief Director
1: of
0: Ministry of Sports and Recreation.
1: Madam
0: Wilhelmina
1: Asamoah,
0: Chief Director.
1: Says, Madam is listening
0: your
1: to
0: best
1: you.
0: Best friend is Chief Director of Sports and Recreation. You don't know extra time and injury time.
2: you are moving through the Babylon.
1: Never have the treasure.
2: What did he say?
0: He says that in the course of the game,
2: yes,
0: some of the players will waste some minutes, right? So that is injury time. What the referee adds after the 90 minutes, that's injury time. But extra time is when after the 90 minutes plus injury time, there's no winner.
1: They
0: go to extra time, 15-15.
1: Yeah, 15-15.
2: Echo.
0: Yes.
2: You are missing the public of the domain.
0: We have not missed any domain.
1: You
0: can't use big English to scare us. You can't use big English to scare us.
2: The injury time, because we are talking about the injury time and extra time.
0: Yeah.
2: What is the injury time? What is the extra time?
0: Injury time is when a player gets injured and they waste some minutes. That is injury time.
2: Injury?
0: Yes.
2: Time?
0: Yes.
2: Fine.
0: Uh-huh.
2: I think I told you that. Last. Oh, last. I told you that the extra time, it was a 90 minutes.
0: Uh-huh.
2: 90 minutes.
0: In actually, Bobo Aje.
1: Bobo Aje. Get some terms to me.
0: Yeah.
2: Oh, Biba.
1: With the point I'm coming.
2: Which is 15
0: extra time.
1: It's extra time.
2: Extra time.
0: So even in extra time, you can have injury time.
1: Yes.
2: Injury time, which is your leg broke.
0: Yes. I mean, the cost of the extra time.
2: But that one, the referee calculate all
0: into injury time.
2: To put it in the extra time.
0: No, extra time is when after the 90 minutes, there's no clear winner.
2: Yes.
0: Then you play 15 first half, 15 second half. If there's no winner, you go to penalties.
2: No.
0: But injury time is when after the 90 minutes, you add some 3 minutes.
2: I'm coming.
0: Injury time.
2: I'm coming. The normal, the extra time where they write after 90 minutes.
1: Yeah.
2: What is this?
0: That is injury
2: before,
0: time. Though, come and raise the thing like this, and show 3 minutes. That is injury time.
1: That is the injury time.
2: What did they write there? They don't write injury time there. They write extra.
0: It is injury time.
2: Ruby. You be make the
0: hey Ruby don't do anything. It is injury time.
2: Let that bagum bagum.
0: Let bagum.
1: That's what is that? It's
2: all right.
0: You know, I remember on one of the shows.
1: Yeah.
0: When Ruby was having difficulties,
1: yeah.
0: He said, "Ekwa, what? Read the LPM." He said, "Read the LPM." Remember?
2: Yes.
0: He asked him the question. He couldn't answer. He said, "Read the LPM."
2: Yeah.
0: Let's go for it. We're going to come back. We'll come and read the LPM. Okay. This is Weekend City Show. 40 minutes after 7. Stick and stay with us. We'll be back shortly.
4: 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"Mister, what are you looking for? 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

0: Charlie, trim am nice. Oh, I get some serious meeting.
1: Allah, motion.
0: But Charlie, no credit today.
1: Oh, but you relax.
0: Momo day.
2: Hey, what funny?
0: Yes, oh, I borrow small, sort myself out. I pay back. We move.
1: Spoil day.
0: Ah, Charlie, you sure say you did pay back?
1: Yes, so.
0: So that anytime somebody else they need them, Momo day. Be like, I for can't borrow some more.
1: Hey, hey, you this boy. Don't go there and disgrace yourself.
0: Allah motion.
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All right, good morning. Kofi, can you hear me? Kofi is on the Joy Safari Escape for Friday's Day. Kofi Efo joins us. He's in the bus with the team. Kofi, can you hear me?

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1: And so while we wait for Kofi, I also want to tell you that in partnership with National Theatre and Joy FM, Rivermark Productions presents an Igbo White original play, Love and Handcuffs. And let me tell you the story. So Dave receives a mysterious visitor whose shocking request turns his quiet life upside down. Suddenly, the police are involved, danger flies around the house, and his wife, Mabel, won't stop interrogating him. To make matters worse, the thief falls in love and Dave has the final say. So Love and Handcuffs is a hilarious rollercoaster of chaos, romance, and non-stop surprises. And it shows on 26th, 27th, and 28th June, and also on the 3rd, 4th, and 5th July at the National Theatre. 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
2: Mr. I will take you home and show you the pedigree.
1: So let me try again and see if I have coffee. Coffee, can you hear me?
3: Yes, I can hear you, Echo. Can you hear me?
1: Oh, yeah, I can hear you. I can hear you. I can. Langabel okay, is asking time. If you've had a place to rest your big head.
3: Oh, not yet. Not yet. I mean, we've set off from, the converging point. I didn't see them this morning, even though I saw you. But yeah, we're on our way to Aqua Safari now. We're making a stop at Safari Homes for our Ketchi breakfast. And then after that, Chale and Konkona.
1: So if... So if somebody's not on this bus, tell the person what he or she is missing.
3: Well, I'm not sure they will be missing a lot unless they decide not to partake in the trip at all, because we still have spots for people to join us at Aqua Safari itself. And I would entreat anyone who is listening to us right now who is not on our bus. We have two buses. We're actually traveling with two different buses, with our motorcade. So it's a very luxurious trip, if you ask me. But if you can make it to Aqua Safari on your own, that's fine. You're still welcome. You'd meet us. There are loads of activities that we've lined up for the fathers. We'll celebrate them after we're done with breakfast. Archery, board games, law.
1: So I understand you have a few seats available. How do I get to?
3: And then also, we have an island party tonight as well. So there are a lot of things that are lined up for the fathers, to celebrate the fathers. And I like the fact that the fathers have allowed us to do this with the entire families. So we've seen kids, we've seen the mummies, we've seen aunties and aunts, uncles and what have you. Everyone is with us. So you can join us at Aqua Safari for the Joy Safari Escape today. We are there from today till tomorrow, so yeah.
1: Langabel is asking how we can get to join.
3: How he should fly. far.
1: All right, Kofi, thank you, see you soon.
3: Okay, you're welcome.
1: See you soon,
3: bro.
1: Right after the show, I'm also going to make my way to Aqua Safari and join you.
3: Sure, we'll be waiting for you.
1: All right, I'll see you soon, Kofi, thank you very much.
3: All right,
1: that was Kofi Hayford on the Joy Safari Escape. Langabel Rubin is still here with me, just a couple of seconds to go. Kojo, let's do messages. It says, hey, I call today, there is fire for fire between Langabel and Rubin, and I'm enjoying and loving the show as always. Wishing you guys a happy Father's Day and advances from Na in Osu. And it's from Ni Tojo from Accra, Tema New Town. It says, FIFA Canada USA bias tactics against certain players and teams. Go Black Stars, go Ghana. Injury time is added in either half, not necessarily 90 minutes, 45 plus 15. Yeah, it makes sense. Thank you very much for that message. Today, Ruben is on point. The message is from Adam in Medina. All right, so let me come back to studio.
4: Yeah, we're in.
1: And let's wrap it up.
4: Yeah.
1: Just like some 3 minutes to go. Let's do our shouts. First one will go to Wilhelmina Asamoah, Chief Director, Ministry of Sports.
5: Wait, what this man is talking? Don't talk.
1: Thank you.
4: Have you finished?
1: I tell you, say I finish.
4: Yeah,
1: get you wrong.
5: When a condition for consular, you have to listen to him first.
1: Listen to wisdom
5: before you proceed.
1: Well, let me know. Sam White, Chief Director, Ministry of Sports and Recreation. Let me also say good morning to Chief Inspector Edward Mate
5: then go now.
0: Now we proceed.
6: Let's go to Dr. Annalisa, the beautiful doctor of mm-hmm. Tema General Hospital.
0: Mm-hmm.
6: A special greeting go to me. Another one go to my MP.
0: Mm-hmm.
6: Now the road minister have started our proposal. Now mm-hmm. I want to go to Domingo Avenue. Every road, you see, say yes. Madam is on the faith, make sure that the law's order in working for that road.
0: Mm-hmm.
6: I get me. So all my customers too, I'm giving them, well, I'm wishing blast out to,
0: mm-hmm.
6: we are going to beat them in
0: yeah.
6: Ghana,
0: yeah.
6: from United yeah. States.
0: Mm-hmm.
5: Let me greet my man, Titi Brothers.
0: Okay.
5: The man who never lost in town.
6: I see.
5: And I greet Chief Inspector Tay and the man at station officer, with, Madam Alec Bellem.
6: Yes.
5: And we pray for Madam, as my man said, Chief Director, Minister of Youth and Sports,
6: yes,
5: you
6: Madam
5: do
6: Dana.
5: All. Star Dana too. You do all, you and your team in the office. You say, like, Madam, you did everything for the national team and the supporters. Someone we are going. Annalisa, Doctor. You are number one. The General Hospital. Bate Blasua. Braji. Mr. IC Labadi.
6: I see.
5: F.O. Van Damme.
6: A.K.A.
5: Kweku the Traveler.
0: Kweku the Traveler.
5: I put it to you. Mr. Eshon, ECOWAS Blank Card.
0: Mm-hmm.
5: And Fred Yomonu. That is the ECOWAS Chairman.
0: Mm-hmm.
6: Mr. Sean
5: is the secretary.
6: Oh, okay. Okay.
5: Yes.
6: Okay.
1: Thank you, guys. 57 minutes. 57 getting ready. Wrapping up. So we exit and then news file will take over from 8 o'clock. But let me remind you that the Joe Metal Ministries is presenting this flagship annual concert, Praise Reloaded, and this year it is themed The River. It also has gospel ministers including Eugene Zuta, Daughters of Glorious Jesus, Sumi Sola Agbebi, Prosper Uchimana, Bethel River Choir, and many more. It's coming up on the 28th of June at the Accra Sports Stadium. The admission is free. From 1 p.m., the gates will open. The show itself will start at 3 p.m. Accra Sports Stadium on the 28th of June. Visit joemetalmusic.com for more details. 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It's powered by Reverb Studios. 28th. Of June, 3 p.m., we start the show. My name is Akol Sam. And guys, what do we say? Goodbye. Bye bye.
5: I wish Brasta go.
6: Mitchell, I wish you well for your trip. Today's the last day I'll see the man. I will see you again. Unless the Brasta win the cup.
1: All right, Charlie, guys, we are off. News file is up next.
5: Akol.
1: Yes.
5: I wish you people good best. Long life and prosperity.
1: Amen. Check into the downstairs.
5: You and Ruby.
1: And
5: you
1: see
5: to the job.
1: Yeah.
5: And Pastor Skinny.
1: Yeah.
5: And still, we'll be called for United States of America. Still continue the program.
1: Yeah, we'll call you from there.
5: Yeah,
1: give
5: man.
1: Us updates, yeah?
5: I know.
1: Charlie,
5: I know.
1: You are doing my job. We'll have a good day. Have a good weekend.
5: She can't go for again. Say, but this time, I have to give it to the damn blessed man. Where are you going to run to?

This morning, Ghana stares into a mirror, and the reflection is disturbing. Our schools, once sanctuaries of learning, now echo with screams, scandals, and sirens. 13 university students dead since 2024. Teachers interdicted for sexual misconduct. Students attacking teachers. Teachers assaulting students. Discipline is dying. And with it, the soul of education. But while classrooms crumble, the corridors of power are no less chaotic. Kenneth Oriata, facing 28 counts of corruption, now holds a U.S. green card. A court abroad declaring Ghana's charges not credible, quote unquote. Is that fact or the lawyers were lying, as the OSP suggests? The OSP insists it's still answerable, or he is still answerable. Parliament is split. The people are watching. Is justice now a matter of geography or of convenience? And then the resignations. Justice Sophia Akufo walks away from the Council of State after 7 months, only 7 months, and check the time when she resigned. Dr. Bosman Asare exits the Electoral Commission after 8 years. Has he done up to that number yet? Both departures wrapped in silence, speculation, and symbolism. Are these mere career turns or coded protests against a system losing its moral compass? Yes, so today we ask, when the classroom becomes a crime scene, when the courtroom becomes a refuge, and when the council chamber becomes a revolving door, what does discipline, accountability, and service mean in Ghana today? This is Newsfile. It's your most authoritative news analysis platform. I'm Samson Ladi Ayemini. We'll be right back to deal with the Vex Matters.

0: July 4th, 2026, the 250th anniversary of American independence. 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There never will be again. 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

0: Nasa waboy bomun sem e jina wufie eni wujuma sem hon suwe. 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Yenke diye ebe ye fe.
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And here is Samson's stake. The Accra mandates, sustaining the moral leadership of the continent for justice and reparations. The moral arc of history bends towards justice, but it does not bend on its own. It requires the deliberate, unyielding force of courageous leadership, clear-eyed strategy, and a collective refusal to let time erase the gravest of historical crimes. Crime never rots. It must be punished at one point. This week, right here in Accra, the world witnessed that force in action as Ghana assumed its rightful place as the ideological vanguard of global black emancipation through the adoption of the Accra Next Steps commitments on reparatory justice. Throughout the summit, a palpable recurring sentiment echoed through the corridors of power, resounding praise for Ghana's leadership. Presidents, delegates, and foreign dignitaries explicitly drew parallels between this summit and Ghana's foundational role in the continent's independence struggle. Like her counterparts, the Prime Minister of Barbados noted that, quote, "Ghana called the world to freedom almost 70 years ago. Today, it calls us again to help ensure that the children of Africa and its diaspora inherit dignity, prosperity, and peace," end quote. They were right. Just as our nation signaled in 1957 that its liberation was incomplete without the total liberation of the African continent, Ghana has once again demonstrated that Africa's economic and structural sovereignty is incomplete without reparatory justice. We were praised because we dared to provide the institutional anchor for a global movement, laying out a comprehensive strategic framework that demands an unconditional acknowledgement of truth and full formal apologies from state and non-state institutions. Some of those apologies have come since the president led the UN resolution. This was not a mere talking shop or a gathering of passive observers convened by President John Dramani Mahama, the African Union champion on advancing the cause of justice and the payment of reparations to Africans. This high-level consultative conference brought together an extraordinary assembly, heads of state and government, ministers of foreign affairs, senior officials, and delegates representing regional bodies, academia, activists. I love to see, and I saw Wole Soyinka, and civil society organizations from across Africa, the Caribbean, and the Americas were in attendance. Crucially, it included representatives from the UN member states that bravely voted in support of the landmark General Assembly Resolution 250, which formally declared the trafficking of enslaved Africans and racialized chattel slavery as the gravest crime against humanity. Yes, President Mahama led that. To see these high-level dignitaries gather on Ghanaian soil to iron out the concrete steps for implementing this global resolution was historic. Moderating a panel at a plenary session, I witnessed a depth of insight that was profoundly encouraging. We tore down the misconception that reparations are just a marginal demand or a simple cash payout. Instead, we established that true reparatory justice is a robust legal and economic framework encompassing restitution, rehabilitation, and guarantees that these historical crimes against humanity can never be repeated. This mandate firmly establishes that the obligation to compensate exists as a matter of international law. I said earlier, crime does not rot. While boldly demanding immediate multilateral debt relief and financial justice to correct the persistent development disparities caused by centuries of exploitation. But let us be brutally honest. A document is only as powerful
as the hands that hold it. The architects of the Accra commitment wisely reorganized or recognized that this cannot remain a struggle championed only by veteran diplomats and the political elites. The framework explicitly incorporates a vital intergenerational dimension, declaring that reparatory justice, such processes, must include the meaningful participation of the youth in the design, implementation, and monitoring of all processes. Our youth must understand that reparations are not an act of begging for aid. They are a legal and moral demand for accountability. The systemic racism, structural inequality, and economic disparities we see today are the enduring legacies of historical dehumanization. If the youth do not take up this intellectual and legal fight, the momentum built in Accra will wither away. Finally, we must look to the future with absolute candor. While we commend President John Mahama for utilizing his platform and AU championship to drive this monumental consultative conference, discourse transcends any single individual, political party, or administration. Foreign Affairs Minister Samuel Okudzeto Ablakwa rightly asserts that the Accra commitment have set in motion institutional mechanisms that Ghana must sustain long into the future. The mandate welcomes the establishment of critical global multi-stakeholder panels to operate in close coordination and foster transcontinental synergy, specifically creating a high-level global advisory council on reparatory justice, a global expert panel on the restitution of cultural heritage, and a global legal panel on reparatory justice. Further, the agreement mandates that this consultative conference be convened annually to review progress, meaning Ghana's commitment cannot be seasonal. Whether leadership changes today or tomorrow, the states of Ghana must remain the permanent unyielding home of the global reparations agenda. We have lit the flame. We must ensure that no subsequent political tide is ever allowed to extinguish it. And that is my take. We'll be right back with my guests.

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2: Ah, what's it? My show with my own back. Oh, Papa Tofu, let me stop being here. Now, only ask over here. Mama, Miss Susie, you're not coming to me, sir.
3: My way so fast when you know. A woman, she say, Mono, Utimi de Bushenia, only 74 years. Ebe come home. Set a bear, same two said, I sent two me. We need to turn come with them. Sikafia, Mitiano Bushumi Biano, a so fast one, no. Before my pet, you know, me moa, and it's so be a bomb, my bassy. Maybe dinner, a year and fast one.
4: Monsieur Wakai say. Rob Watson, so I'm funny, Papa. I share my way insurance no more. And come for today, we in Nakawina. I like I said, I bring me out by my way insurance no. But do boost your name of Pabaco, Ebe Shesso, Ebe Timaya, Yiri, Ukunu, Uma, me, O Papa, Unia, and now Oba, Nipa Bia, or Dinner Becano, no Sandy Pan, won't Yashi. Foul phone, net dial is *165#. Oh, empty and so says, see ya. Send you my way. Cause no way!
0: A single spark that would ignite the fire of secondary education in Ghana. Cape Coast, 1876. Fantapum is born, and for 150 years, that fire has not dimmed. Walls and floors that made the giants who built our nation men of character, courage, and an unbreakable bond, brotherhood that could only be forged in Kwabuki. This year, the school does not simply mark an anniversary. We roar! Fantapum at 150, a century and a half of leadership, impact, and Ginchikan is the lead again. 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The Lion turns 150. Fantapum, our rock, our fortress, our might.
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0: welcome back. And here controversy pales into clarity. My guest this morning, Alfred Chiayaboa, is former Deputy Attorney General. Kofi Bento is lawyer and Senior Vice President in Money Africa. Dr. Clement Obasa Park is MP Bolsa South and Deputy Minister for Education. Gloria Forobwedu is Managing Legal Practitioner at GOB Law Consult. You have known her with FIDA, and you have known her in her previous life on matters of politics with the NPP. Kuku Ansari, Dean, Faculty of Laws, Mount Crest University College, former Director of Legal Education and Director, Ghana School of Law. Good morning, ladies and gentlemen.
1: Good morning.
0: Right. So this morning we are starting the show on rather a very sad note, where our campuses that used to be sanctuaries have now become places where mothers and fathers are being called to say, your daughter, your son is dead. And as we went through, I mentioned the statistics, 13 university students die on campuses since 2024. KNUST, UCC, and UG topping the toll. KNUST, of course, with the highest number. You know, some have been road accidents, suicides, violent attacks that account for these most of the fatalities, while the GES is now also battling sexual misconduct, student-teacher clashes across 16 schools, from secondary colleges, 154 bad students to, who have been bad. We also have these issues of teachers who are involved in very, very bad circumstances with the students. So like I said, while the GES is battling the sexual misconduct and student-teacher clashes across 16 schools, from secondary colleges, 150 bad students to Boku SHS violence, the question is whether the education services courts are interdictions and that is enough to restore discipline. If our classrooms are becoming crime scenes, a mirror of national decay, is it because we are in the era of social media, or this is new? So it's only good to begin with a pack, but I wanted to hear from Kofi Bento first to try and give us some bullet points, blueprints, before we hear the custodian, what he has to say. Yes, Kofi.
2: So student safety and discipline. Points. If you look at student numbers today, if you take maybe 30 years ago is a long time, but when we were in school, and the numbers, it's more than tenfold. I hear the University of Ghana has about 45,000 students. In our time, it was like 5,000 or so. Look at the difference. Okay, so one, indiscipline has always been a problem. When we're growing up, we're hearing every generation condemns the one, you know, that comes after it. And you always feel like the world is going to end. But I always tell people that we are better than our parents. Okay, so I'm not excusing indiscipline, but I'm just saying we should not be fatalistic about it. Generations tend to have their own way. And this Gen Z, these millennials, they're totally different. So it raises a bigger question. How do you solve indiscipline? Enforce rules. And that's where the problem is. Our institutions are just losing it. You know, there were times when people wanted to enforce rules and they're being stopped. Mm-hmm. Now I'm telling you, almost nobody wants to enforce rules. And I'm talking about heads of schools.
0: Kofi, but the brazen nature of what we are seeing, they take videos of students having, you know, intercourse, and they put it on social media.
2: So let me go through the point.
0: They take videos of students, you know, exchanging rings, promising to marry
3: I'm getting at that
0: level, and all sorts of things right so, there on the campus.
2: So I started with the numbers, started talking about the fact that indiscipline is always an issue. And I said, this generation is different. If we had cell phones then, we would have done the same or similar things. I am not excusing them, but I'm saying we need to put things in perspective that if at the time we had 5,000 students, only two were found doing certain things that were wild. Mm. Now that you have 45,000, expect that it's going to be like nine times more. And didn't have the technology they had, okay? That's where the rules come in. If you don't have to have cell phones, why can't they clamp down on that? And then I made the point. The point is, there were times when people wanted to do corporal punishment, okay? And they would not be allowed. People wanted to, you know, discipline students. Yeah. They would not be allowed. Now I'm saying people don't. The heads of schools don't even want to discipline.
0: Corporal punishment is banned.
2: No, no, I'm making a point. It's banned, but I'm saying now heads of schools are running away because of the stress. Parents go to school and assault teachers. All right. And then I see a trend which I find totally distasteful. Just this week, I've seen about two videos on social media of parents driving cars to SHS schools as gifts to their children who just finished, right? They haven't even passed the exam.
0: There's one, I don't know how true that is, but a parent flies a heli to pick the child who's graduating.
2: I'm making the point. So parents... And these are videos on social media. Maybe they are not true. But I'm talking about something. The parents too are a problem. You buy a car for your child and you take it to the school. What kind of obscene thing is that? And the child just wrote the exam. You don't know whether they will pass or not. And then the one that you're talking about. So the story is that somebody flew a Ghana Armed Forces helicopter.
0: Really?
2: To go and pick their child from SHS. What are we doing?
1: And
2: who is in charge of that? We are not saying
0: the minister is shocked.
2: We are saying there are stories.
0: You can only pray that it is AI, it's deep fake.
2: So see, I am making a point, and the point is we have a challenge, but we should not be fatalistic about it. I said it just started today and the whole world is coming to an end and all those. No, we are failing to do what we must do to instill the discipline. We can't change them or make them into what we were or whatever it is. In fact, our parents also complain about us.
0: Right.
2: And they have technology and have means and things that we don't have. And the parents helping and doing all these things, Charlie?
0: It's a bad situation. Okay, so you let me take just quick comments from all of you before I come to Dr. Park. Yes, Mr. Eboa.
1: Yes, Samson, first of all, monitoring the situation that we are discussing. And I see that if care is not taken, yesterday this year about the people taking helis to the school and vehicles, next year we may have hundreds of parents going to the schools, donating vehicles or gifting vehicles to their kids in school. I think if you look at the situation that persisted, for example, in the 90s, when we were in school, a lot of us went to universities through the old system, the O-level, A-level. And so even during the secondary system, we had the Form 5 and the A-level students. And in terms of age, people were 20, they were in the secondary schools. They knew their left from the right. They could just see how they could do their things, and they knew what they wanted to be in the future. They're getting a situation where people from DHS, they're about 14 years, and they're in the SHS. And so by the time that they are 16, 17, they are getting out of the SHS. And a lot of them, because of the way that they've been brought up, they begin to do things anyhow.
0: Some parents even try to jump them.
1: Yes. And so it's one of the key things. If you look at the punishment system, I'm a fan. I mean, someone who is not ready to change his position, that corporal punishment must be part and parcel of
4: us. For it.
1: Because I think Ghana, we've taken the course of the Europeans and America. I mean, if you look at the...
0: Asians.
1: Exactly. In UK, I was just going to a system. In UK, there was a case, Tara versus the United Kingdom, where that chap was given three strokes of cane. And the European Human Rights Court said it was against the fundamental right of that child. For that matter, teachers had no right, caning. I mean, way back, but now we have it in Ghana. And we also have systems where we are signing to many international treaties, the Convention on the Right of the Child. If you take it, there's a provision urging states to pass legislations to abolish corporal punishment, etc. We're also a state party to the Convention Against Torture. These instruments talk about the need to preserve the child and also to ensure that the child is not physically abusing court. I do not think per our culture such a system should be embraced by us. Yes.
0: And that's been the concern of Justice Dennis Ejeyi, that we sign these without reservations. When we are signing, the Asian countries are signing with reservations. So they will sign and say, we'll take A, B, C, we'll not take D and F, because it does not align with our culture. But we just go ahead and sign everything.
1: Samson, you're right. Well, if you take the Convention on the Elimination of Discrimination Against Women, most of the states that have signed it enter reservations. Would they think that, fine, we agree with you, but in our state, women cannot drive vehicles, women cannot do it, but they are parties to that particular instrument. So the CRC, we, as you said, we decide to sign everything. I've not cited any instrument that Ghana signed and said we are entering reservation. It's something that those of us who are in government have to look at it once again. We have to look at our culture, look at our laws, look at the way we were brought up, look at international instruments and say, fine, we agree with you on this, but this one, we don't think it's in line with our culture. Yeah. Students in school now, SHS, a lot of them are below the age of 17. They can easily be manipulated.
3: Easily.
1: They watch a lot of things online. Even some of them who are in school, they're able to smuggle phones into dormitories. Mm-hmm. They watch things. They want to practicalize what they've watched. And based on that, they engage in a whole lot of things. Now, if you take a look at even student murders and death on campuses, situations where these, I'm not saying young ladies are the most vulnerable, but these young ladies, a lot of them being so young, people are able to lure them, including people that you expect that should not be able to lure such young ladies. And then whatever we hear the next day is that that person has passed on. Mm. And so looking at education, I'm happy that my senior brother is here. The GES and the ministry have to put in a lot of things to ensure that the indiscipline that we have on our campuses should be able to end. Now, during our time, O-level days, we could go on demonstrations. You sink, you drown. By the time you realize police are on campus, they tell you, go back home. But now students would sink, they would drown as well, and they may want to maybe burn school properties to the extent of even beating or assaulting teachers. I don't think this is something that persisted or existed years back, but now we have students doing it. That calls for a broader discussion on how we can all ensure that our kids who are in school are well disciplined enough, so that we are the future leaders. If they are not disciplined now, then what will happen in the future? There will be a future president. By the time they are president, maybe my brother, I will be old men somewhere in the 80s, 70s, and maybe we cannot even control them. So this is a time for us to tame them. It's not as if you are trying to tell them not to do things that they expect to do under law, but they must do it in moderation.
0: Please remember, we are talking about students and the teachers. And we have seen the teacher that was involved in this very, you know, very bad case with the girl. And I'm hearing that the girl, she's nonchalant. She's not bothered. So on and so forth. And then the Cape Coast, you know, Innocentia, who was also, you know, murdered in the way we saw it.
1: Yes, I also, in fact, I saw that, but I didn't watch it. I was not going to watch it. But from what I've heard, I mean, a teacher having that kind of affair with a student, I think I understand is in the laboratory of the institution.
0: Yeah.
1: How? Because per our laws, if that girl is above the age of 16, obviously, and there's that aspect of consent. You may not want to charge that person with even rape. But GES, the minister is there. There are some sanctions under that regime. We should be able to enforce those sanctions. So are those teachers who think that they can use our daughters as their prey, should be able to stop it.
0: Mm.
1: Some teachers have
0: the school, the Boli SHS, they have admitted that this has happened. And even the GES has also issued a statement and indicated what, you know, it intends to do after condemning, you know, their acts.
1: Yes, so I expect the GES and the ministry to take it up. And we should be monitoring, especially the CSOs. Some of these things, they come up, we read them, we hear them, we don't follow up. I didn't realize everyone's going to sleep.
0: Okay.
1: But with the CSOs around and the ministry around, I think we should be able to monitor the situation on the ground.
0: All right. Kofi, you didn't say anything about the teachers, really.
2: Yes.
0: And the conduct we are just talking about, and the murders that are happening. Some people say, if Innocentia had told somebody that I'm going out with this person, it would have made things easier. Well, the police have arrested somebody who is a suspect. What do you say?
2: Right. So you moved me on quickly. That's why I didn't say. So on that, and again, we really need to have perspective on these things. One, on the teacher having sex with that student, is despicable. Again, it comes down to the enforcement of rules. But let us be clear.
0: Hmm.
2: It is not strange.
0: Mm-hmm.
2: It is not new. These guys were just caught. A lot of that is going on. If you travel outside this country, and I ask everybody who knows to confirm, go to a regular elementary school. There are cameras everywhere. There are cameras everywhere. They are monitoring the kids. I am not excusing it, but I'm saying this thing is as old as Adam. Somebody had a phone. That's why we see it.
0: Mm.
2: So make an example of that teacher. Not because it's strange or it doesn't happen, but make an example of that teacher. Okay? If you take the lady who was murdered, it is tragic. I have four daughters. I don't know what I would do if that happened to me. All right? But she went by herself. She was called. And in that case, she's an adult, sufficiently aged to make those decisions.
0: In the university, you are independent.
2: University. So when you add that to this girl in the JHS who was having sex, it's a matter of upbringing. It's a matter of upbringing. It comes from their homes. It comes from their moral uprightness. Okay? So, look, a young woman receiving a call and going to meet somebody at the beach is like eating breakfast to

0: July 4th, 2026, the 250th anniversary of American independence. The Great American State Fair becomes the center of it all. All 50 states, a national prayer moment. And that night, the largest fireworks display in the history of the world. There's never been a July 4th like this one. There never will be again. Plan your trip at freedom250.org. Freedom 250, the Great American State Fair, July 4th.
1: Sometimes even some students may be having an epileptic fit or something, you know. And so we should start learning some of
2: Some schools have them now. That's why in exams, they don't bother to invigilate anybody.
1: You know, and there were other issues of discipline concerning the students who were, you know, turned away from the examination hall. Mm. Okay, my suspicion is that they deliberately were late because they got the questions and they were working them and they all came at a point. Okay, enforce the rules. If all of them have to go and sit another year, somebody will learn. And this time, there are teachers who are part of the cheating.
2: Yeah.
1: So yes, it's the rules, enforce the rules.
2: Gloria, when you wear your feeder hat, and look at the girls that have become the victims in the majority of the cases. What do you say?
3: Well, I would say that there's a need for policy. Now, I'm not surprised that KNUST has the highest number of, you know, casualties. I was there this week. I went to Kumasi by air. So I took a taxi to where I was going, which is beyond KNUST. And twice, the first time we had a motor rider insulting the driver. So I asked him, why? The motor rider, what is going on? He said, I don't even know. So he rolled up his glass. Mm. Then as we were passing the campus, we saw another motor rider who came close and started insulting the driver. So I said, is it the same motor rider who is following? I said, no. But here, that's the situation. When you are driving around, these guys driving on their motorbikes will, you know, they will come close to you. And if you don't take care, you'll be assaulted. So I said, so what happens if you are not in a car with your glasses rolled up? So if you have a bag or something, don't just snatch it or hurt you or something. And it happens all the time to the students. And I'm like, how can students live on a campus with motor riders running amok? Can't they report to the police? Can't the authorities do something? And he just laughed and said, madam, to interpret that the police, they don't have time for people. I was so shocked. In fact, I'm so shocked as I'm sitting here that how can we have a university campus, all this infrastructure, and there's no security?
2: There's a police station right there, and they have the university security
3: I'm so
2: as
3: shocked.
2: Well.
3: In fact, I'm still in a state of shock. So I think that there should be a security policy on all our university campuses. Nope. And then the students should be trained, you know, they should all know about the security policy, what to do, what to even if you see someone. I know there was a time when we were younger, we took lessons that if you're alone somewhere and you see someone and you are scared, just scream, fight. If someone tries to assault you or hurt you, scream, fight, and run. These are things that are, you know, people were training. So the girls can be trained in that way because they are more vulnerable. Fight, scream, run, cry for help. There's also the issue of cyber security. There should be policies. Educate the students in the security policy, make security available for them. Also cyber security ethics, you know, let them know, because at the end of the day, they are studying and there is even no guarantee of employment, because there are so many students out there, very brilliant, you know, graduates. I've taught a number of them, and they are still home with no jobs, waiting for public sector, which is just an employer of 10 or 12% of our population, to employ them. The whole thing is so bizarre that when I think of it, I'm like, they go to school, no security, no education. You know, some of them, when I looked at the statistics, it's road accidents. Some people don't even know how to cross the road. Mm. When we're in primary school, they used to teach us, when you are going to cross the road, look left, look right, and then they add, look left again. I remember that training, look left, look right, look left again. Why do you look left, look right, and look left again? Because after you've looked left and you've looked right, maybe there's a car coming. That's why they are telling you, look left, look

0: look right, look left again. So these are matters that we can train our, you know, people on campuses and in the schools, even nursery, basic schools. We are taught, look, traffic, you know, how to cross the road. When you get to a crossroads, watch the road signs, where you can cross, where you cannot cross, the zebra crossing, you know. And cars are also educated, those in vehicles. When you see a pedestrian on a zebra crossing, don't run into the pedestrian. If that happens, the law authorities should, you know, take that matter and deal with the person. So we need some form of education of our people in tertiary and primary and secondary schools, and also tell them of the, you know, problem ahead. I used to tell my students, I remember those who had businesses, and some of them used to laugh at them that, hey, you're a student and you have a business. I said, don't make that mistake. They have businesses because they are ready to employ themselves. And sometimes I'll jokingly say, can you also form a company and employ some of your fellow mates? There's no employment out there. We have pools, millions, thousands, I mean, of educated, brilliant, you know, Ghanaian persons, especially the youth, sitting at home. They have all the courses that they've done, all the courses you can think of. Some have double masters, triple masters. They are just sitting in the house waiting for public sector, because private sector is not being developed. Private sector is rather being persecuted. I mean, what country are we running? So it's a whole holistic thing. Students should be helped, they should be trained, they should be educated. There must be policies to help them. When they enter school and there's orientation, there must be a security policy, including cyber security. Then, you know, with the girls, the issue of being careful because they are especially vulnerable.
1: From what I know, harassment. It is not that they don't do this. The universities,
0: I doubt. I don't know about the SHSs. I'm horrified.
1: I don't know about the SHSs, but the universities, when you go through orientation, they do all of these. They bring those in charge of security. They do all of these things. So what exactly is going on? Let's bring the Deputy
0: they
1: Minister
0: have
1: in.
0: Policies. Can they show us the policies?
1: I know, for example, that the University of Ghana, they do have, and these sexual stuff, they have clean, clear sexual, you know, harassment policies, yes, where lecturers have to suffer, yes, and all of, yes, those things that
0: but
1: must
0: the,
1: go up.
0: The security policy I've never come across.
1: All right. So let's listen to some of the duty bearers, just a couple, and also what the minister had to say about some of these issues that have come up.
2: We expect to hold a national conference in Kumasi on or before the end of July, where we expect that educators, academia, the church, moral society, the Muslim community and chiefs and parents, regional and district directors of education and headmistress will converge in Kumasi or Sunyani, depending upon what emerges as appropriate venue to deal with stemming the growing indiscipline in our schools.
3: At the scene revealed on June 11th, 2026, at 5:30 p.m., a carpenter came and reported to the police that on the same day, about 4:45 p.m., he visited an uncompleted building he was working on and found a decomposed body of an unknown young male aged about 17 years hanging in the aforementioned building at North Ola, Cape Coast. On receipt of the report, a team of police officers went to the scene with the complainant at North Ola and found the body of the young male aged about 17 years hanging with a cloth in the uncompleted building. A search conducted at the scene revealed a black pack bag containing a mock exams paper with geography, paper 1, 2026, from Infantakim SHS Form 3, with the name Emmanuel Arthur on it, a small mobile phone, what we call it YAM, and one Android phone, together with some personal belongings at the scene. Photographs of the body and the scene were taken. The Infantakim school authorities were contacted, and they confirmed the identity of the deceased as Emmanuel Arthur, a final year student. The deceased parents were also contacted. The body had decomposed, as declared by the pathologist at Cape Coast Teaching Hospital. The Environmental Health Directorate of CCMA has contacted, fumigated the scene. The body was removed and handed over to the family.
4: There are a series of meetings, including the police's investigation and all that.
0: Mm.
4: As we speak, we are having the first meeting with the dean's office and some officers in the university, because we are meeting the parents again. But the police investigation continues. You know, if you saw my release, it came on Sunday.
0: Mm-hmm.
4: We've been working with the police. We've been working with all stakeholders. But again, issues like this, you leave it to the police to do their thorough investigation. Because seriously speaking, it is something that we are all concerned. It's like somebody gets up, I'm going somewhere, the next time the person is not around, then you hear that some 2-3 kilometers away, the person's body is found there, and you know, the circumstances. So the police is working seriously with us to unravel what might be the cause and even who sent her there.
0: Mm.
4: And we believe that the police will do a good job for us to get it. In the meantime, we're told by the police that the coroner's form will be ready today, because it was a weekend, Sunday, so they will work on that today. So we are all in anticipation, and we are collaborating with the police to make sure that we get to the bottom of this.
0: It was very shocking because it was unexpected, and it was very sad because she was like us, and any of us could have fallen victim to that. So currently I'm making sure to be very careful with everything I do. I don't want to stay out late, because you don't want to be sure like who someone really is. Someone might smile with you or something, but the person wants to do something bad to you. So now I'm trying to avoid lifts and going out alone, because that one is like much riskier, because yeah, it's very scary. It's very scary.
5: As they stated that investigations are still ongoing, they are not conclusive enough that is the murderer. It's a suspect. So they are still investigating. So we are waiting on them to come out with the full report for us to know if actually the guy who picked her was the killer or not. So we are not really. We are still waiting for more information from the police. The friend categorically stated that she was moody throughout later hours, and that fateful evening, she didn't even remove her attire that she came from with class, nothing. It's the same, she was in the same attire.
0: Mm-hmm.
5: And they saw her booking boat, and that is it. And she mostly doesn't step out. You only see her with her friends everywhere they go. So it's unusual for her to step out in that manner, not say a word to their friends.
6: But did they know whether she had a boyfriend? Did she have any issue with anybody? Did they tell you that?
5: No. Boyfriend on campus that you say she have issues, or there's a friend elsewhere she will go and visit. No, it's odd for her to go alone to the beach. So it's really, really well. We are still trying to connect the dots.
6: Mm-hmm.
5: Behind the scene, yeah.
7: We expect to hold a national conference in Kumasi on or before the end of July, where we expect that educators, academia, the church, moral society, the Muslim community and chiefs and parents, regional and district directors of education and headmistress will converge in Kumasi or Sunyani, depending upon what emerges as appropriate venue to deal with stemming the growing indiscipline in our schools.
1: You heard the uncle of the deceased, Innocentia, speaking about her. You heard you also heard the director, UCC, then he's the director of communications or something of the sort, You had the Central Regional Police Command PR as well, talking about the Infantsipim situation and others. So as you can see, we are not limiting the discussion to just Innocentia, but a number of the things that are happening on our campuses. Thankfully, the Deputy Minister for Education is here, Clementa Park. Yes, that's the question people are asking now. The state has a responsibility. What exactly is it doing? But first, how widespread is indiscipline and these cases of safety on our campuses?
8: Samson, first of all, let me say good morning to you and fellow panelists, as well as listeners. And of course, to greet my constituents in Busa South. I'm glad you played the minister's voice. And the minister indeed has been working on hosting a national stakeholders forum as part of the intentional effort to address what he rightly said, the growing incidence of indiscipline in our educational institutions. That means that we recognize and accept that we have a challenge. And we recognize that to address it more meaningfully, it will require all stakeholders to confer, assess, and evaluate the current systems, rules and regulations we have in place to see where we ought to make some augmentations. And I think that is the thrust of what the minister is calling for.
1: Our research team just looked at universities and deaths that have happened and counted 16 reported since 2024, 7 for KNUST alone. From where you sit, give us an idea how widespread, what are the numbers looking like? Cases of indiscipline as well. How does it look like?
8: Well, Samson, it's difficult to give specific statistics. But if you consider the number of second cycle institutions we have in the country, just about 800 public, if you add both the TVET institutions and the secondary schools, and you consider the sources of the reports that we have received on the mosaic, or if you like, the basket of the various forms of indisciplines and misconduct. I mean, ranging from student or student violence in the same institutions, ranging from student versus student clashes within the context of sporting and other social competitions, ranging from students attacking members of communities within which the schools are situated, or members of the communities clashing with students on campus, ranging from students caught in exam or practices, and some students mobilizing to attack invigilators and even
1: students wielding machetes, hitting their colleagues, students with the machete
8: to cheat. Oh. Ranging from the discovery of offensive weapons in the luggages and baggages of students. These are not even up to 5% of the total number of secondary institutions we have. But as the saying goes, even if we were just one, as a nation that is seeking to train the next generation to be responsible, patriotic citizens with integrity, we ought to be worried.
1: In the media, we say when it bleeds, it leads.
8: So we are worried.
1: So you can have 800, you say how many of them?
8: About 800.
1: About 800 yes. Schools, but even if it's just 3 or 2.
8: Exactly so.
1: It will lead.
8: And I agree. I mean, we concede that. So the point to be made is that we have the responsibility of providing security, being the principal state institution mandated to superintend over the education of our wards. And of course, we work within structures. So when it comes to the pre-tertiary educational sector, it is the Ghana Education Service and the Ghana TVET Service that are mandated to be the regulator and to enforce the rules and regulations. And we have the code of conduct for pre-tertiary institutions. We also have a code of conduct for teachers. Now, depending on the nature of the infraction or the misconduct, there is a prescription on the action that ought to be taken. So we recognize that in the instances where students have assaulted teachers, we have worked with law enforcement. Students have been arrested, some have been prosecuted, some have been fined, some have received jail terms. That is what we do. Within the context of the internal systems, depending on the nature of the offense, a student can be expelled. A student could be suspended. And if the offense is criminal and has taken the dimension of a criminal prosecution, then of course a sentence can be brought down. And the
1: before you proceed, we take the bully SHS situation. If the girl is below 16, then a crime will ensue, defilement, and they may go to police, may take over, and the prosecution may come in. But let's say she's above 16, it means a crime may not exactly be established.
8: Yes,
1: even though from where I sit, a potential, you know, act of indecency may also come in. But in such a situation, is it the teacher who will be the target of punishment, or both?
8: Well, I was looking at the code of conduct for teachers, and I've also looked at the code of conduct for our pre-tertiary institutions, particularly the students. And within the context of the code, they are both culpable. They are culpable in the sense that the teacher has the responsibility of being a professional. And by the code of conduct, a teacher is barred from having carnal knowledge or even exhibiting conduct that would suggest some amorous intent with regards to
9: in loco parentis.
8: Ah, very well. With regards to a student.
1: So Kofi Bento just stated the Latin expression of the responsibility of the teachers of the school to the children.
8: Yes.
1: That they are in loco parentis, meaning their parents have ceded their guardianship to the teachers and
8: rightly so
1: the school community.
8: And that is the expectation because you are there to teach them, and you are there invariably acting analogous to a parent. So it is assumed that it should be your responsibility to treat students the way you treat your own wards. So you are expected to protect them and to ensure that they are not put in situations that would endanger them physically, emotionally, spiritually, and
9: it's concerned.
1: And Kofi just mentioned the age we are in.
8: Yes.
1: And how you can improve the monitoring so that there will be cameras and so on. Are you thinking about some of these things? I've been a teacher before, right after SS I taught. And I can tell you, I could see colleagues of mine who attempted to do things with the girls, the JHS girls, right? And I was privileged that some of them would report to me about what other teachers were trying to do to them.
8: Yeah, Samson, I agree with you that we need to look at additional options of how we can better ensure the security of our students. And I speak generally in both the pre-tertiary and even in the tertiary system. And the investigations are ongoing. Although, I mean, those who saw the video, and I saw it because it was sent to me by, as you understand,
1: it's on social media.
8: So many people who were equally worried and concerned. And of course, the Ghana Education Service, as you earlier on alluded to, has condemned the act. The investigation is going. And we expect that the sanction will be applied to both the teacher and the student, because the student ought not to also have put herself in that position to be exploited from where we sit by the teacher. And the students also have a mandate to report. There are systems in place that should allow students to report if and when teachers make advances at them that are inappropriate. So whether it was mutual or not, given where it happened and the context within which
1: these students were picking information that she's brilliant, she gets highest marks in her class, you know, let's hope that the marks are genuine marks, and people are talking about it and she's not bothered.
8: Well, like, that is where about? The issue of upbringing and the role of parents also comes in. And quite sincerely, parents play a very important role in helping to shape their words and their worldview, their sense of what is right and what is wrong, their sense of responsibility, integrity, and what they should tolerate and what they ought not to tolerate. So, whilst I don't know the student in person and I cannot confirm the narrative of academic competence vis-a-vis upbringing, I think that within this context, clearly, she may have been oriented to see this as permissible. I don't know. I don't want to pass judgment. I don't want to pass judgment. But nonetheless, once you have the dynamics in terms of the teacher versus a student in a school environment, a public space, where we know that the teacher as a professional is expected to act in a certain way and manner, both morally and as prescribed.
1: And there's an equal balance of power.
8: Yeah, that is what I'm saying. There is still an unequal balance of power, no matter how you view it. Mm. And therefore, the teacher's culpability will be very difficult to excuse, no matter what the student's position and or acceptance of that action is okay with them.
1: Briefly, so I can go back
8: quick point
1: on the issue of safety.
8: Yes,
1: of students. Whilst you say this may constitute about 5%, you also agree that it is worrying and has to be tackled.
8: Yes. I agree that it is worrying. That is why we are going to do the conference, the stakeholders forum Minister talked about. And look, Samson, let's be honest with ourselves. We seem to be fixated on where we tripped. I mean, on where we fell. But we are forgetting to look at where we tripped. And that is why in our review of the curriculum, the minister is emphasizing, and he has made this publicly, the infusion of values. It is not sufficient just to teach our children numeracy and literacy. But when they master numeracy and literacy, what else?
1: Dr. Bamia met with the clergy, and he expressed the same concern about what government has done with the schools that were set up by religious organizations, mission schools.
8: Yes.
1: And he seems to be suggesting that it is time to let the mission schools have
8: those
1: schools.
8: Well, that conversation has been going on between the state and the mission schools. He would agree it is not new, but I think at some point we have to come to a conclusion. I went to a Catholic school, not a secondary school, and I can vouch for my school, and I know the level of discipline and how we had to conduct ourselves properly, even in sixth form. But I just wanted to make the point, you know, talking about where we tripped, when we took over the ministry and we started superintending over the sector, one of the very first things that we did to the minister, his announcement at an engagement with CHAS, was to tell them that they were getting his authority and instruction to implement the rules and regulations to the fullest, and that he was not going to interfere with the governance of our institutions. So the days where school authorities and management were penalized, chastised, and sometimes they even transferred because they took action to stem student indiscipline and misconduct. And he keeps repeating that. So I said that in response to the earlier submission made by Kofi about school management and authorities being timid. If they are timid, it is because they are failing to take full advantage of the rules and regulations and the authority given to them to ensure that they manage the schools appropriately. And that was how, after the incident in the Ashanti region, where one student was said to have brought a firearm to school, you notice that we got reports of students being searched and the offensive weapons being found, cutlasses, and all kinds. It wasn't happening before. So the point I'm trying to make is that we have continued to urge the school managers to assert their authority. Nobody is going to be penalized.
1: Unsurprising that one of the ministers' first public, facing was where some girl said the hair will not be cut, so she goes to school, and the minister, was plain, in unvarnished terms, told all of us who had different views that you can go and see, I don't care. We need all of these as part of discipline. Kofi, he just mentioned something. Sometimes we have come to know that the way the punishment he's talking about is transfer.
10: Which is not punishment, it's perverse policy. You should not ever use transfer as punishment. So I think somebody should do something about it.
8: But that depends on the nature of the misconduct.
10: But transfer should never be used as punishment. So that's perverse policy, in all of these things, Samson, nobody can micromanage a school. Nobody can sit in the ministry and micromanage tech or micromanage a secondary school somewhere. So I have a proposal for what will solve this problem. And here is the reasoning. If you are the head of University of Ghana, University of Science and Technology, and there are 45,000 students under you, that's a huge job. But it is reasonable that if a student dies for any reason under your watch, your job should become questioned. We should.
1: Including the students who jump from whichever floor.
10: I'm making a principle, I'm stating a principled position. When you leave that point, you come down. So I'm saying, 45,000 people is a city. But I said it is reasonable that if somebody dies under your watch, we should call you and say, why should we not take your job from you?
1: After they have ensured, just a second. After they have ensured, like KNUST, KNUST, University of Ghana, as I know them, and I think it applies in other universities, not all vehicles are allowed in. Vehicles that are commercial have stickers and so on and so forth. And this issue about Gloria talking about motorbikes, I don't know how that exactly happens, because you get to the gate at KNUST and you don't have a sticker, you are not allowed inside. And motor riders going in, I don't know how that exactly happens.
0: By all
1: right, yes, Kofi, go on.
0: And hostels.
10: So the point I'm making is
0: outside the
10: this.
0: Campus.
10: Somebody is in charge of that whole enclave called KNUST. I started by saying nobody can go and micromanage that place.
1: Right.
10: Okay. Now, your defense will be to come and explain that this could not have been avoided. Your defense now should come and say, we have these things in place, this and that and that. Why? Because if the heads of schools want to do something, they will do it. The situation that Auntie Gloria just talked about is very worrying. But trust me, it's solvable. When you enter the space called KNUST, nothing stops them from putting security people at vantage points within a certain location. Nothing stops them from having cameras. Nothing stops them from doing whatever they have to do.
1: As for putting the security people within the vantage, they have, they do.
10: So my point is, nobody should go and tell the VC of University of Ghana or KNUST how to deal with security. But if they know that we will call you to the ministry and say, tell us why you should not lose your job. Every time somebody dies, trust me, there will be change. Same with secondary schools. Okay? The rule with secondary schools, especially where you have minors, sometimes minors and people who are not minors, is that you stand in loco parentis.
1: Correct.
10: In the place of a parent. All right? Listen, if somebody dies in your house, the coroner will question you.
11: Correct.
10: If they don't die in a hospital, you will answer. All right? If anybody dies in a secondary school, if anybody is assaulted, if anybody is, you know, involved in a sexual situation like what we've seen, we know it could be a million reasons. Make sure that the head of that institution will be called to defend their job. I'm saying this because as a principal position, the effect of it will be that they will take the proactive steps to make sure that these things don't happen. Then we don't have to come and sit here and talk about cameras or whatever rules or whatever it is. Okay, it is reasonable. Okay, that given everything that has been said, heads must know that they have ultimate responsibility for these things. And if we have those simple rules and stop trying to give them all kinds of little bits and pieces of information about how to do what, I think that will go a very, very, very long way to solving the problem. Then if they have a problem, they should come and tell Clement and Co. at the ministry and say, we want to do this, we cannot do it, you know, and then let the ministry intervene. But for now, it is squarely the job of the heads of institutions to make sure our children are protected.
1: Okay, yes, your very brief concluding comment before I come to Gloria and then end with Apak.
11: I want to speak on the tertiary.
12: Yeah. Yes, yes. Speak on campus.
11: A lot more on the
12: I always hold the view that security is personal. And so even on campus, in the universities, you should have in mind that they may have the cameras around, you may have the security, the police people, campus security, but security is personal. Students have been using phones. I mean, something that they can use is the same phones to learn about security, personal security. And that if you're on campus and you want to move outside campus, you should know that I'm going out around 6 a.m. I should be back by 7 p.m. After 7 p.m., the place may be dark. We have the cameras all right, but the lighting system on campus may even be a question. And how modern are the cameras on campus? Are they cameras that when we get to the night, they cannot even take shots? I mean, we need to look at that carefully. Then transfers, as the learned my right side said, when it comes to transfer, I hold the view that we cannot use that one as a form of punishment. Transfer is something that's normal. For that matter, if you are in Joy FM as an institution and you are being taken to Adom, it should be normal. You should know whether if something happens here, then Sam said you are not going to Adom, it means that you are being punished for it. I think punishment, transfer should be a form of punishment. Then the students themselves, their upbringing, as we said, from our various homes. As parents, we owe that kind of responsibility to educate our children that they are going to the various campuses to learn, make the grades, come out and get some jobs to do. I have a personal example where my son, in one of the universities, they stole his phone in the lecture rooms. Mm-hmm. His back, everything, in that broad daylight. And nobody was able to know who used to, because there were no cameras around.
1: In the classroom?
12: Yes.
1: How?
12: Yes, the classroom.
11: Even in churches, they steal phones.
1: Oh, say that again.
11: I mean,
1: so where are we heading?
12: Yes. When we go to church now,
1: yes.
12: We are going to maybe drop your offering, please pick your bag.
1: Yeah.
12: With a person sitting next to you.
11: You don't know him.
12: You don't know him. You may just pick it up. So, in the various campus, people come in, they are not students, sometimes they can even sit in the classrooms as if they are students. And so it brings the question about the ID that students even use on campus and how they even enter our classrooms. Now, because we are discussing security, maybe something, let me bring you this one. Our courts. I've always been saying that people enter into various courts. Are we searched? Judges, they sit in to dispense justice. People just walk in anyhow. They sit down. People are being tried for murder, for rape, for robbery. Nobody is searched before we enter the court.
1: And at least at the court complex, the system is there. But do you see how they are implementing it?
12: Yes.
1: Almost everybody are going through.
12: They're going through.
1: Even when the thing beeps, they still allow you to go. Nobody searches you.
12: That is it. And that's a clear danger. That you are being caught one day, then someone just pull up a gun, and they go, as a lawyer, something, you know, you're 70.
1: Yeah.
12: You just hold the hand of the accused person, let's go. Then they are off. And so in terms of our general security, at our various installations, whether it's the courts, whether it's the schools, we must beef up. That's the way to go. But apart from beefing up security, security is also personal size.
1: In the court, maybe because each judge has a police, you know, guard, collectively all of them will overpower anybody who tries to misbehave.
12: You see, let me give you this one example. Somewhere in 2009, in Sunyani, someone's being tried for robbery at the Circuit Court in Circuit Court A. That's on top of the High Court. The person was sitting in the dock. By the time realized that one of the delivery police or two of them were off, he just jumped from the dock down there and then he moved away.
1: Yeah, of course, we know what happened in Kumasi when the. What's their name again?
10: Political people.
1: Yeah, those political people. Yeah. Whatever force, invisible yes. forces,
12: yeah.
1: they entered and, you know, did what they had to do. Yeah. Yes, Delta. Gloria.
11: Delta.
1: Yeah. Well,
0: talking of the courts, the law complex, the modern law complex, the elevator for public and other lawyers has not been working for almost a year. And every time I get there, I'm told that they are bringing it from China. So the administrators of the courts should ensure that it's done. Well, if it's coming from China, the Strait of Hormuz or whatever is open. So they should hurry up and ship it because it's an embarrassment.
10: Terrible embarrassment.
0: Yes, thank you. Please, looking at the GES policy, I know that it's not good enough. You know, any staff who has canal knowledge of any female or male pupil of any age, with or without consent, shall be guilty of professional misconduct. Why does it end there? Why does it end there? Shall be guilty of professional misconduct, lose the license, and also be put up for
11: prosecution. It's actually there. They have categories.
0: You know, and then I also read that a lecturer, GES interdicts teachers for sexual misconduct. And I'm like, oh, interdiction means they'll enjoy half salary. And then after the so-called investigations, they'll be back to duty. I mean,
1: you are not found guilty.
0: And then what happens if you are found guilty for only professional misconduct?
1: When you're found guilty, the consequences follow. That's just
0: more, you know, happen. I mean, more, what do you call it?
1: I thought that as a lawyer, you should rather be approving that.
0: It's not enough. Yeah. Professional misconduct alone is not enough. Interdiction is ridiculous.
10: If they are guilty.
0: Please. There must be some more, you know, strenuous efforts on the part of GES to protect our children and then this teacher conduct. Because I remember years ago, we went to a class one school, a primary school somewhere in the suburbs of Accra. And we went to class one because my friend was teaching in class one and she agreed that we could talk to the children. You won't believe it. We're talking to them about, you know, protecting their rights, sexual rights and all that. And one girl got up and said, please, can you ask some of the married men why they don't stick to their wives? And we're like, we panicked because we're like, well, I said, she lives in a compound house and when she's going to the bathroom, some married man will come in there. And we were so horrified. I mean, the rest is history. But children, kindergarten, primary, elementary, basic, by SHS, they are even, I mean, every step of the way, GES should have it in their curriculum to talk to them. If it's extra time, get counselors to talk to the children, educate them. You know, everything is personal, but at the same time, it's also environmental. So again, apart from the parents, their responsibilities, we have a curriculum that should talk to them about all these things, educate them, call them privately, leave their problems, counsel them, so that we can have adults who are well-formed to benefit our society when they grow up, not people who are traumatized, who are in pain, who are bitter, who are crying from childhood, you know, neglect. And there are a number of that in our system because there's no care, there's no protection. It's everyone for himself, God for us all.
1: Doc, when you are found guilty of professional misconduct, what are the consequences that follow?
11: That will be under Category B of the penalties for major misconduct.
1: Mm-hmm.
11: And so depending on the type of infraction, when the investigation is conducted, the report would get to the Ghana Education Service. The Ghana Education Service Council would then make the determination. And the sanctions range from deferment of increments in your salary, reduction of your rank, to suspension, removal from the Ghana Education Service, outright termination of your appointment, and dismissal.
1: All right.
11: So I think, you know, we ought to look at these issues on a case by case basis, because there are different categories of misconduct. But I think that with the case that has brought this issue much more pungently to the fore in the case of the bully situation. I cannot see how that teacher is going to survive. Certainly, I expect the most severe sanction to be meted out to the teacher. But we can always do more.
1: And if the girl is also a minor, then yes, the criminal justice system certainly will take on from there.
11: It will take over from there. Mm. But something, I can't exit the conversation around indiscipline in the pre-tertiary sector without indicating that I have no knowledge of a military helicopter picking up a student who completed WASI.
1: Yeah, we didn't express it.
11: I have not seen this.
1: As you can say.
11: But if that has happened, then that is an overreach.
10: Mm. It's on Facebook.
11: It's an overreach. I cannot see why. Quite honestly, I don't even encourage that.
10: Mm.
11: I don't think that parents should pamper our wards that publicly.
1: Maybe a parent is going to do a duty around where the child is. And besides that,
11: appreciate our words. We can encourage them. We can express our gratitude to them for making our investments in them worthwhile. Without
1: how about where a vehicle is presented to the graduating student as a gift?
11: If that is done privately at home, I don't think there should be a problem.
1: So the school should not allow those cars to be brought into those gifts.
11: Certainly cannot be tolerated. I don't even think that by the GES rules that is allowed. So we will look into that.
1: So the rules exist.
11: Yes.
1: Once again, fine, yes, on the books, no, but they are not being implemented.
11: And we are giving heads the full bucket of full support. That you need to, and yes, we are beginning to do that. Yes. In fact, just yesterday, Charles was at the ministry to engage with the minister briefly on a number of issues. And minister informed them about these issues of growing indiscipline and reminded them again in front of the director general that I have given you my fullest support to ensure that students and even teachers under your supervision who misconduct themselves are severely punished according to the rules.
1: Okay.
11: I'm not going to tolerate any.
1: One of our listeners, seasoned statesman, wants to know the Bolly SHS issue, the one who took the video and circulated it. Yeah. Is that also the attention of the school? That you take a video, the expectation is that you take it to the authorities, rather you put it on social media, and that's how the authorities get to know about it.
11: Well, Samson, this is a very unique question.
13: Yeah.
11: I say so because we don't know who took the video and the motivation behind taking the video.
1: So the question is, should the attention also be on that person?
11: If we can trace that person, and if we can certify that person was in the capacity to have made a report and failed to do so, then I believe the person would be held liable for being an accessory.
13: Yes, maybe so.
11: It wouldn't that be the case? I mean, you are the lawyers, you can bear me
13: that
11: out.
13: That person,
11: it's not my territory,
13: must also be hunted. I mean, if you were to get that person who took, he has two questions to answer. First one, fine, he took the videos to help in unearthing crime. Perfect. What about the circulation?
1: Some people don't believe in the system, so if you give it to the school, they may not do anything about it. You don't know. There are things, people, they don't even trust some police that they will do anything, because sometimes they have reported over and again and nothing has happened. In the school, you hear people say things unverified, that they have been in this thing for a while. It's not like it's new. So the school would have been aware.
13: I mean, it's a bit dicey.
11: It's an interesting question, but it is worth pursuing. It is worth pursuing. And so just on the pre-tertiary before I exit, as I said, so you notice that we have adopted a very robust posture against indiscipline. And wherever it happens or we have indications that it is happening, we move in swiftly to ensure that action is taken. And that is why you notice that even within the context of the 154 students who purportedly were late in getting to the exam hall for about 1 hour
14: We have not intervened. We are allowing WAEC to implement the rules. I mean, the rule is that you ought to be in the exam room 30 clear minutes before. How does a properly prepared, serious student
10: in a border,
14: in a boarding house, tell me that you are unable to get to your exam hall close to 1 hour after the commencement of an exam because of weather conditions? How did the other police get to the exam hall?
1: Okay.
14: So that is also being investigated.
1: Thank you.
14: But this is just to reassure the public.
1: I just read a couple of comments. We take a break, and when we return, Kenofreya says green card, is that refuge from criminal pursuit? But I'm getting some explanation here that no helicopter picked up a student, according to someone within the Jubilee House, that no helicopter picked up a student. It seems it landed on the school park with a diseased soldier's body. That's what we are is being explained. So you see the students, you know, gathering around the helicopter. The information is that it landed on the school park with a diseased soldier's body. That's what it seems. All right. So this one says, all right. Thank you. So KNUST is saying that the allegations that are being made about mortals getting on the campus and so on. All right. Someone's experience that they were narrating to her. So it's your experience.
15: Yes,
1: okay. All right. But you said you were in a conversation with a student too. And they said the police
15: are not going. I was in a taxi.
1: All right.
15: Yeah, from the airport.
1: Yes.
15: I was going towards the Kokombe area.
1: So,
15: and I had that experience.
1: Okay. So Dr. Norris Beck, University Relations Director of KNUST, says that these are not correct. All right.
16: Samson, just briefly on the tertiary. Just
1: Papa Bisu says that. Okay, please. We haven't spoken about Furiata yet. Thank you very much. We'll take a break. We'll be right back.
17: I have said from the outset, and I reiterate that after today, Kenneth Nanaya continues to move to Furiata. Has not been notified of any criminal charges pending against or in the Fiji Island or the island of Mal or Solomon Island. He has not been informed in any way whatsoever. So if the Office of the Special Prosecutor is that serious, they should take steps to notify Kenneth Kukuyata.
18: Right.
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21: 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E be ka ho. 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We need to twan ka won sem. 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
22: Monsieur wa kai se. 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

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It's your most authoritative news analysis platform. And here on Newsfile, as always, we put Ghana first. If parents and authority figures continually spare the rod on their children, they will continually go astray. The rod is a remedy that corrects waywardness in a child's life. Solomon Kulkosh from Latebi Okoshi. This one says, all the happenings in our schools is nothing but upbringing from home. Even at our workplaces, it's not exactly upbringing. Some people bring their children up very well. They get to the school and something happens, okay? Our workplaces, look at the behaviors of some of your colleagues and compare to yours. You can clearly see it's from the home. How can a parent drive from home with a GH200 notes money bouquet to a high school to gift her son just because he's completed SHS? What even motivated her to do that? It's from home, her upbringing. Even if you become rich as the likes of Elon Musk, you won't do this in the school premises. You're saying that about me. Okay. So it says, please tell the lady that when a teacher is interdicted, they are summoned to disciplinary committee, and when they are found culpable, they are removed from the service or they suffer the other sanctions that

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It's your most authoritative news analysis platform. And here on Newsfile, as always, we put Ghana first. If parents and authority figures continually spare the rod on their children, they will continually go astray. The rod is a remedy that corrects waywardness in a child's life. Solomon Kulkosh from Latebio Koshi. This one says, all the happenings in our schools is nothing but upbringing from home. Even at our workplaces, it's not exactly upbringing. Some people bring their children up very well. They get to the school and something happens, okay? Our workplaces, look at the behaviors of some of your colleagues and compare to yours. You can clearly see it's from the home. How can a parent drive from home with a GH200 notes money bouquet to a high school to gift her son just because he's completed SHS? What even motivated her to do that? It's from home, her upbringing. Even if you become rich as the likes of Elon Musk, you won't do this in the school premises. You're saying that about me. Okay. So it says, please tell the lady that when a teacher is interdicted, they are summoned to disciplinary committee, and when they are found culpable, they are removed from the service or they suffer the other sanctions that are available for the particular conduct. Stephen Amoa, the MP, says that, thank you for bringing this issue up. I think the relevant stakeholders, parents, academics, academic authorities, the state, and children themselves, there is a sense of community and parenting that is now lacking. Religious bodies generally no longer teach the values we grew up with. Asians are taking over key positions in the UK since the enforcement of corporal punishment, as they give premium to their cultural values. We need a tailor-made

0: but comprehensive policy framework from GHS, SHS to the tertiary level. Drug addiction is taking over the youth along our social stratification. What is the teacher-student ratio at all educational levels in Ghana? What is the state doing? All of us, what are we doing? Stephen Amua, MP in Shai. So thanks for your message. Some security personnel are not professional. Yesterday, I was at Tank Palace or some other place. Okay. At the security entrance, I was asked to place my phones and bag in a provided basket. Passing through, but that's normal. We all go through it, right? There was a beep. So I voluntarily stepped back, expecting that the security will do further checks. Okay. Shockingly, the security said, "Oh, madam, go, no problem." That's what we are talking about. That's what we are talking about is happening and has to change. And Dennis, sending us from the UK, says KNUST has numbered stickers given to commercial vehicles to enter the school. If you don't have those stickers on your car, you won't be allowed to enter the school to operate any business. Taxi, trotro, etc. had it. My time, if you go out and order a boat or taxi and they don't have the sticker, they won't come, or if they get to the gate, they won't be allowed in. Thank you for those messages. Now, let's get to... Okay, so I'm being informed that Stanislav Dobe, Deputy Chief of Staff, is the one making the clarification. He says that the helicopter flight landed at the Nkuranza SHS on Wednesday, the 22nd of April 2026, with the mortal remains of the late Corporal Edupoku Boateng Enoch, a soldier with the Armed Forces Central Band. The helicopter landed with the corpse and mourners. It was not there to pick any students. Thank you from the Deputy Chief of Staff. Thank you very much. So, as you know, Mr. Ofuriata got a green card in the U.S. He's been seeking to get that for a long while. So we're asking if that's the end of the criminal pursuit. The former finance minister faces 28 counts of corruption in the SML GRA case. Yet a U.S. immigration court has granted him his green card. It's a 1-485 green card petition, declaring, and we are told by his lawyers here in Ghana, that the court made comments that Ghana's charges are not credible. The OSP insists the extradition remains possible, while lawyers argue he's not been formally charged. His lawyers say they want to see the charges. He's not been served. The OSP says, well, the Department of Justice, they have it. They should serve it. We have given it to them to serve. Mama Yarga is calling this a flight from accountability. Afenyo Marking is urging restraint. So what's going to happen? Now, it's a complex battle. Yes, Kofi.
1: Well, I am not surprised because you know what I said.
0: Yes, that's why when I ask you, I bring it to you first. I'm smiling.
1: Yeah. You know? And for me, what?
0: But it looks like you have changed your mind. When you said if you were him, you wouldn't come. You advise him to return. So, it looks like you have changed your mind about that.
2: Listen, you see, when statements are made, I am responsible for what I say, not what you understand.
0: Okay.
2: All right. If I were Ken, I wouldn't come to Ghana. Not because I'm afraid of the charges. I have said on this table, the charges are not serious. Note something. It is being reported that the U.S. court is saying the same thing. I said it about a year ago. 78 charges for whatever. And I said, if I'm not Ken, not because I'm afraid. Listen, as far as I am concerned, Ken Ofuriata, if he were here, would be in danger of being assaulted even by ordinary citizens. Because he has been so demonized. I wish he would come, face the charges and face them down. All right? So people should take things in context. Me, my worry is because of the emotions around this thing, we are not being methodical about it. And that's why we are where we are. From the beginning, it was on this table I revealed that he had not even been charged. And Interpol red notices had been issued against him. And I said, it won't go anywhere. What have we seen? Didn't go anywhere. Let's be
0: clear. What didn't go anywhere?
2: The Interpol red notices, what happened to it?
0: Okay.
2: They were withdrawn and they apologized to him. And I said it here, long before, that when you haven't charged the person, how do you issue an Interpol red notice? People said, hey, you are defending Ken. I said, no, it's common sense. Okay? It's frustrating that, look, Manasa is our brother. We all know what it...
0: But red notices get issued without charge because people are flights are running away and you don't have to charge before you issue them.
2: If we were at the beginning of when I said it and you were saying these things, I'll say, wait and let's see. Today, that question doesn't arise because me, I don't have any power in Interpol. But Interpol agrees with me and have issued a notice to that effect.
0: No, but I was saying that to the point to suggest that it is standard. Unless a person is charged, they should not be pursued by law enforcement in the manner
2: so
0: that the
2: OSU
0: pursued them.
2: That you have to
0: charge. No, I don't agree with you. I'm only asking a question.
2: The point is, it is anomalous. It does not look like proper process that when you have a prosecutorial body, which is a serious one, it issues an Interpol red notice, an international wanted notice, against somebody they have not charged. That's the point I made a year plus ago. And I'm saying Interpol itself has come to the conclusion that I was right.
0: Mm.
2: So I'm worried again about how we are going on this. And listen,
0: is it the case, let's finish with that point.
2: You are letting me
0: is it the case? No, let's not move away with that. Is it the case that it was because he had not been charged, that's why there was a withdrawal?
2: No.
0: So if that
2: the
0: is
2: point
0: not
2: still
0: it,
2: stands, yeah. The point still stands. There's a right way to do something and a wrong way to do it. And when we say these things, people think, oh, you are defending Ken. No. I'm saying there's a right way, there's a wrong way. What is going on is proving. Let's never forget the fact that Ken Ofori-Atta did not run away from the OSP. He went to hospital. And when they asked him, he was communicating with them. His lawyers were communicating with them. It is a decision he made not to come back because of the atmosphere that was created. And that also has been reported. Okay? When you have all these things going on, it poisons the environment. The law actually says that you have a right not to return into that kind of environment. It's not just the prosecuting institutions and the arresting institutions that can...
0: But he didn't say he wasn't returning because of an atmosphere.
2: I am
0: because he was ill. That's what we're told.
2: I am also saying that he didn't run away. He went to hospital. He chose or opted not to come back. Not because he was afraid, but because of the environment that had been created. Okay, if he hasn't said so, fine. But that is where I said, again, that no serious lawyer will advise him to come back into this kind of atmosphere. Look, the point is, there's a right way to do things. There's a wrong way to do things. And what we are seeing is the effect of some of the things I talked about. And if you can argue till the cows come home, but what we are seeing is the effect. Now, the green card is not an antidote to extradition. People should be clear. U.S. citizens are extradited. All right? As late as 2025, they extradited a U.S. citizen. So the green card is by no means, okay, an assurance that Ken will not be extradited. But this is what it is. It's a victory for Ken. When he did not have a green card and was fighting this and fighting the extradition and everything, the U.S. authorities, they don't just get up and give it to you. They look at everything in totality. And when they look at everything, they decide that we have to change your status to make it stronger. It is a rebuke of sorts. It's a win for Ken. And I am saying, I keep repeating because I know how people will take things that, as far as I am concerned, if Ken were in this country and were safe, he would be able to stand and defend himself against those charges. Because when you read them, to prove beyond reasonable doubt that he engaged in the things that he said to have been engaged in for his personal benefit as a corrupt enterprise and all those things. We have sat here and seen lesser charges go for 8 years. All right? So there are all kinds of problems with that. But the points must be made that this thing has been botched so badly. We need to step back, take another look, and see how we can bring closure to it. And closure also includes Ken answering the questions. Look, if I am Ken, I want settlement of this matter. I want it to be clear, okay, that I am culpable or I'm not culpable. And so we will never end it until we have some sort of trial process. And in any case, the trial process was started. All right. Again, I said here, and everybody, not everybody, a lot of people argue with me that, oh, why try in absentia? The man must be here before he can be tried. After a year, they proceeded to start a trial in absentia. And then some people go in and go and challenge the OSP's powers, okay, plenary, I mean, generally. And now that has been halted. If they had started a year earlier, would have made progress. So look, the fact.
0: Why are you suggesting like you have to stampede the prosecutor in how they proceed when they are proceeding because of what they know and what they have?
2: I am not the one stampeding them. Indeed, they spent a year demonizing Ken in the media when they hadn't done the basic thing of charging him.
0: Mm.
2: So I'm saying they were wasting our time making unnecessary noises which were totally inconsequential and botching this prosecution. The result is what we are seeing. So with all the time they've wasted doing press conferences and shouting and making Ken a demon when they haven't tried him, they should have been doing the proper thing. Now, after arguing with me, they started doing the proper thing. Now somebody has gone to challenge you and now you're stuck. If they had spent that time doing the right things, in fact, if they are taking Ken's offer, the U.S. Supreme Court does cases over the phone. If they are taking his offer to do the video thing, whatever, would have made far better
0: progress. Which court does a video conference for an accused who has not appeared to plead, to take their plea?
2: Which court will even start a process against somebody who has not even been charged?
0: But first you'll be charged.
2: Exactly my point.
0: No, but
2: so if you haven't been charged,
0: starting. If you raise that to me, then that's a wrong premise. You are saying in the U.S., this is done. And at the time you are talking about, the person was not charged. And you are suggesting that in the courts, there's opportunity for a video conference. So the question I'm asking you is that, I mean, the deputy attorney, former deputy attorney general is sitting here. Maybe I should ask you that question.
2: No.
0: Alfred, are you able as the attorney general to charge a person who is not in the country and have a video conference done? Are you able to do that?
3: If the person is being tried in absentia,
2: what?
3: If he's being tried in absentia, then the trial can proceed. And the person decides that I've been notified, I'm in the U.S. I will take part of the proceedings online.
0: The question I ask you, are you saying a no or yes to it? That and somebody is being charged as we sit now. Kenofriata is charged, but he's at large, so to speak. Can the court say he's going to, we have a video conference facility, so he should participate when he has not appeared before the courts?
3: That brings the question, try in your presence. Does it connote physical presence? To me, it doesn't connote physical presence. So you can plead to the charges outside the presence of the court. I mean, if you're in the UK and the court has granted permission to join online and the court wants to take your plea, I mean, I'm guilty or not guilty because the presence there.
0: So you are in the US. You are saying to me that this would have been possible under your watch. The person pleads and then the lawyers will do what? They will ask for bail, right? You say I'm not guilty. The lawyers will ask for bail and the court will say bail is not granted. Meanwhile, he's sitting in the US. Is that what you're saying?
3: That person is not within the jurisdiction of the court, may even grant because the issue of bail. The person is not in the country. And in any case, before even you can join online, you need the permission of the court. And so if the court permits you to join online, then it means that the court knows that you are not in the country, but the court nevertheless wants to proceed.
0: You are telling me and all your students of law that you could have begun a case, a person you haven't brought to the court to be charged, to participate in a video conference.
3: Samson, I started by saying, one, if the person is being tried in absentia,
0: right,
3: then the person is outside the court has decided that notwithstanding your absence, I'm going ahead.
0: Okay.
3: And the person through his lawyer makes an application that yes, I'm in the US. I want to take part in the proceedings, not be physically present in the court, but outside the court.
0: I will not be trying absentia anymore.
3: That's another matter. So I'm saying that trial can still proceed if the court permits such a person to take part through that process. But the ordinary thing is that the person must be in court. That's what we need to know. But we are now in an era where we can even have, as a video conference, we've been in court, we've been in a case where we had to take evidence from someone who's in Japan, in India, via video conference. So it's...
0: What case is that?
3: That's the Jachikwesi's case.
0: Okay.
3: Yes.
0: So had the person appeared, pleaded, granted bail, satisfied the process?
3: That person wasn't an accused person. Let me put it on.
0: A witness.
3: A witness, yes. Okay. Not an accused person.
0: So you know, as for witness, this is ordinary, happens every day.
3: It happens. So it can also happen in the case of an accused person, if you are developing to that stage. For example, the person doesn't want to come. You have your evidence, strong evidence, in the Tamaklo case. To tell you something, in Tamaklo case, she joined initially, she left. But we decided for prosecutors not to go by the way of extradition. We said, since we have the evidence, let's go to the court, prosecute our case, adduce evidence. If we're going to get a conviction, bring her down will be so easy.
1: That's all.
3: Than saying that we are stalling the proceedings, we want to bring her down before we post.
0: You are talking about a different thing now.
1: Yes.
0: But you are not suggesting that you could do the trial with the person outside and participating. There's no question of bail because the court will not raise it because the person is not available. And then when the case is over, when the court is supposed to convict and sentence, the person is still outside, you are not able to do that. I don't see, most sincerely, how what you're talking about is legally tenable in any jurisdiction.
1: No, did you finish with me?
0: I'm coming back.
3: No. So I asked a question. If the person is being tried in absentia, and the person indicates to the court, yes, I've been notified, I want to take part in the proceedings outside the premises of the court, would that be wrong under our law? If the court grants it, if a person can take part while he's in UK, in Canada, or in the US. Because trying your presence, from my understanding, does it connote physical presence?
0: I'm still saying, you are saying all of this, ignoring the practical difficulties in the process. Because if you are taking part as an accused, you have to plead. When you plead, something has to follow. Naturally, you plead not guilty, often. And then something else has to follow. That thing cannot follow because you are not available.
3: Bill, I agree with
0: you. If you follow the process through to the end, and then you are guilty, and you are being convicted, you are sentenced, right, you are still not within the court. How does that all of that happen? I don't see it.
3: If the person has not been tried in absentia, then I think the person has to be in court.
0: Yes.
3: His plea has to be taken.
0: Right.
3: The bail proceedings will have to go through. But if the person has been tried in absentia, then it means that he can take part in the proceedings. That's my understanding. He can take part in the proceedings while he's in another country.
0: Absentia means you are not part of the process.
3: Yes. Is it, that's what I'm talking about, physical? Is it physical? Because now you can be part of a process without being physically present.
0: Okay. All right. I was seeking a yes or no to a question that led to that.
1: So
0: yes, Kofi.
1: For me, I think the conviction must be cleared. Trial in absentia and a regular trial are totally different tracks. So you can't conflate the two. If a person, knowing he has been charged or whatever it is, refuses to participate in the process, the prosecutors have room within the law to proceed without him. There's no issue of bail.
0: There's no argument about that, is there?
1: No, I'm trying to do something. Because sometimes it sounds as if trial in absentia, there's no room for it because the person cannot be present. No,
0: who can say that when the law says it's available?
1: I'm trying to make a point. And the point I'm making is that, as far as I'm concerned, and I keep making the point that some of these things, we may argue about them, that's fine. But proof comes with time. And what is happening today is proving everything I'm saying. And I'm saying that from the beginning, you didn't even need Kenneth Oriata. Because even if he was here, you can't force him to participate in his own prosecution. And under the circumstance that he has offered to do video, and you say you won't do it, and he says, well, I cannot come, you had room to proceed to try him in absentia. And you chose not to. If you were going to try him in absentia, he won't be here, he won't be able to defend himself. Indeed, in the process of trying him in absentia, he can choose to come in and defend himself. That makes it more difficult for you, but if he's not here, proceed. Obtain the conviction. Then you can proceed to try and get him extradited. That is what Tuya Nkwo did. We said in Atamakro. So now, we are where we are now. It's about the green card.
0: Said in Atamakro. And let's also make sure when we are educating our people, we are educating them correctly. Said in Atamakro was fiscally present in Ghana.
1: For part of
0: she was charged. She pleaded. She was granted bail. People sued surety for her. She said she was sick. She got her passport back on permission of the court to go and treat herself. The court gave her in excess of 36 months or so. 16 months to return. She didn't return. And then the case continued. That's a completely a different kettle of fish.
4: Totally.
0: In our jurisprudence in Ghana, like the Benjilo case, this is how we have seen trial in absentia. Somebody is in the process, then runs away, or it's not available. Then the trial continues. But not that prosecutors appear in court without you, and then trial in absentia goes on. They would always do somebody at large. You see how you guys do it, yeah. And so on.
4: Okay. All right. So let me finish my point.
0: Yeah.
4: See, again.
0: Since we have gone beyond that point, there are charges, there's a trial going on. Can we proceed with where we are now?
4: Okay, so, well, I'm not sure that sometimes you let me land. You see, as I was speaking, you come in now, you bring in the Sedinam thing and say that, oh, she was with us, and then later she left, and then the trial went on, and then Benjilo, he was there, he left. I have been making the point, even if the person was not here from the beginning, trial in absentia is possible. That is what they should have done. It is in our books. So that point must be made clear. You don't need the physical presence of the person to commence the trial against the person, especially if the person has opted not to. But the point I'm making again, over and over and over again, is that what is happening in the US now is the effect of how we have botched this process. And as far as I'm concerned, the green card, even though it is not an antidote to extradition, it's a signal that the US authorities do not agree entirely with the way Ken Oforiatta's process is being handled. So they have strengthened him in the States. Now, I have said and I repeat, Ken should finally find a way to vindicate himself. I think his offer to proceed or to participate in the prosecution, you know, virtually is still there. I don't know. I think it is still there. If it is there, they should take it. Okay? And let's proceed and get this thing over and done with. But this is different from extradition. All right, let that point be clear. Right now, as we speak, the OSP is in limbo. We are not sure even what he can or cannot do. Number two, we are not sure even if the AG can take over this matter. We are in some kind of a mess as we speak. It's unfortunate because we've had a lot of time. It should be a lesson. In future, let us proceed not with emotional zeal, but with calculated and organized approaches that will bring us the kind of results that we need as a country, so we can have closure on some of these things. Right.
0: Okay. So the extradition process, should it continue from where you sit, or you wish that Ken will come voluntarily? We'll be right back, and then from you we hear Ken, Dr. Park, and then we'll come to Gloria. Wait, hold on, let's listen to this.
5: I have said from the outset, and I reiterate, that after today, Kenneth Nanaya Kuntunkulunku Oforiatta has not been notified of any criminal charges pending against or in the Fiji Islands or the island of Mal or Solomon Island. He has not been informed in any way whatsoever. So if the Office of the Special Prosecutor is that serious, they should take steps to notify Kenneth Oforiatta.
6: Right.
5: When he is notified, we will speak to the matter involved. They should continue with the extradition proceedings. Who has stopped them? Probably it has nothing to do with what has happened and so on. They should continue with it. Nobody has stopped them from pursuing the extradition proceedings. Mm. We haven't stopped them. We don't even have the capacity to stop them. So if the
7: process
5: is ongoing,
7: it's
5: too
7: cool. And
5: that is not what has happened.
7: Cannot bring Ken Oforiatta's name here when the man is not here to defend himself and make serious allegations against him. Mr. Speaker, the majority leader himself is part of the governance of this country. How would he feel if this said about him when he does not have the right to respond? If you come and say all that Ken Oforiatta has taken away, what has he taken away? What has he taken away? He is a human being like you, a citizen like you. He also has children. He has his family. Be fair. Mr. Speaker, the majority leader, Honorable Mahama Yarga, must be fair. It is not his first. He supervised the embarrassment of Kenno Foriatta when they brought placards in this chamber by his side. Mr. Speaker, please and please again to the majority leader. As for Kenno Foriatta, if you think that you have all your evidence and you have evidence of anything done, the court is yours. You have removed Tokonu. So you removed all the judges that you think are fair. You have transferred them to wherever you want to take them to. Is that not what you've done? So you have the court. You have control of the court. Go ahead. Who has stopped you? But don't use this parliament to launch an attack on Kenno Foriatta. He came to say, if you have any issues with his service, deal with it. Enough.

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0: You're welcome back.
1: So, Kofi, you are still talking.
2: You asked a question, actually. So you said when we get back. So
0: the extradition processes, should they continue or they should not?
2: Oh, see, I think every Ghanaian wants to see the proper conclusion of this matter. There have been allegations made against the person of Mr. Kenneth Oriata. They have not been proven. And for all you know, they may not be true. And specifically on the issue of SML, the directors of SML, they are walking around. All right? Now, people must also appreciate that bad decision-making in government is not equal to crime. So for some of us, from the policy side and everything, we want to see the bottom of this matter. All these things that people are saying that he's done and he's not done and all those things, the work Manasseh has done, it would be useful to go through a process and then clarify what went wrong, what didn't go wrong. You remember, I have had issues with revenue assurance matters. We took LGBT to court. It's similar. So let us go through it. Maybe we'll end up with a policy that says that we should never do revenue assurance anymore. So I want to see the bottom of it. The problem is the poisoning of the environment. All right? I think that Ken's jeopardy is not only with the prosecutors. Ken's jeopardy is with the citizens of Ghana. I don't know what will happen to Ken if he's working in Accra Mall. He could easily be assaulted because people have been made to believe that he is this person. So a judicial process will help clear all these things. So if you ask, should the extradition process continue? It is their prerogative. I would rather think that they should enter a negotiation with him to come back. Now, an extradition process is adversarial. I'm bringing you back against your will. All right? I do believe, somewhere in my mind, I do believe that Kenneth Oriata will also like to come and answer his questions. So maybe not coming is not simply because he's afraid of the charges. So something else may be causing him not to come, which is why I keep saying that any good lawyer will advise Ken, hey, you may want to go and answer questions, but please be careful. So it is not wrong for the government to, for instance, speak to Ken and say, hey, what are your worries? Security guarantee, okay. Last week we heard about somebody being under house arrest, and I heard you ask under what law? Because we don't have those legal arrangements here, but you can have those arrangements, okay, where Ken will feel sufficiently secure to be in this jurisdiction and undergo the trial.
0: You've always mentioned
2: he can stay where he is and cooperate and go through the trial.
0: This insistence
2: on his body being here, I think, is an impediment in going through the trial.
0: Well, the laws of extradition exist for that purpose, that the body must be seen where it has to be.
2: Extradition is adversarial. Yes, we need to make that clear.
0: But my question to you is, you've always insisted that, what's the question I was going to ask, really?
2: Okay. So,
0: that he must, he's a risk if he's here.
2: Yes, there's a risk to him.
0: And the question that has been asked you is, he's not the only one who has been, you know, the announcements have been made as having committed one crime, suspected to have committed one crime or the other, and therefore has to face charges. The wound to me is the buffer stock, whoever, Mustafa's, all of them, they are in town.
2: Yes.
0: Nobody has attacked anybody.
2: I totally agree with you. So I'm saying that I would prefer a situation where he's here. But if he senses that he is not safe in Ghana, it is his prerogative. How many people have you seen people picketing at American Embassy over? How many? How many? So please, it is entirely his prerogative.
0: Okay.
2: And that is why I'm saying that if for whatever has happened, he senses that he is not safe, it is something that has to be dealt with.
0: Okay.
2: So that the room can be made for him to participate. Otherwise, let him stay there and do it by video.
0: Thank you. Mr. Ansari has just joined us. Thank you very much for making time to join us. Dr. Park, green card, the point being made is that green card appears to make the extradition a bit more difficult.
3: Well, Samson, I would have preferred to speak on my educational matters if you gave me the opportunity. because I truly cannot understand why a former public officer would want to stay away from rendering accounts for his tenure in office. If he knows he has nothing to fear and nothing to hide, as a person of integrity, if he is, he should come and face the charges. I disagree very strongly with the proposition that his personal safety is at risk if he were to come, and perhaps that could be the reason why he is adamant in voluntarily coming.
1: His lawyers in America. Mm-hmm. His lawyers in America have told us that they don't trust that he will get justice in Ghana.
3: Well, so that is their perception. I mean, America is America, Ghana is Ghana. Our president is called John Dramani Mahama. Their president is called Donald Trump.
4: His lawyers in Ghana.
3: They are not fighting a war with any country. The dynamics are different. So the Americans and the American court system, and in this case, the immigration court, which granted him the green card. Has his mandate, and I don't reckon, and I've not read anywhere that the state has sent any representation, whether through the office of the attorney general or the special prosecutor, to make any submissions or to make any case in opposition to what Ken's lawyers presented to the immigration court. But bottom line, the green card is no panacea to the effort to extradite him. I used to have a green card myself. I gave it up and went to Canada when I went there to study. I took the equivalent of the green card. I gave it back to them and I came home. Even whilst I was in both countries with that, their publicly recognized identities for legitimate immigrants, it didn't prevent the system from holding me accountable. And my rights were constrained. A green card doesn't give you rights as though you were a citizen. So my sense is that the OSP and the Ghanaian side would continue to pursue the effort to bring him back if he would not come voluntarily. And that is what he should do. If I were him, I would come voluntarily. Because the longer he stays, the more the Ghanaian people accept that the allegations leveled against him are legitimate. If not, why are you staying away from coming to answer? And as you said, he wouldn't be the first person. There are other people who are going through the judicial system, they are going through the processes, and so I cannot see why Ken would not want to come. And I think the only reason why he wouldn't want to come is because he knows that he will not be able to defend himself against these charges. If not, he should come and face the full rigors.
1: You don't think that's presumptuous, that's premature?
3: He made the case that perhaps it is because of the fear of his personal safety. And I disagree. So I'm also proffering my own interpretation on why he doesn't want to come. Only he knows why he doesn't want to come. If you know, you may want to share that with us. So I don't want to comment too much about it, but we would all be watching, and I think that the needed authorities are up to it. I read.
1: I was going to say you may have to be careful and caveat what you say, what Ghanaians would think is guilty and all of that, because I think in the course of this week something has happened in the Nigeria's ex-minister for oil, Alison Mabuke. You know, she had become an international embarrassment because of the case that was being pursued by the equivalent of the OSP in Nigeria for hoarding millions of dollars in oil money in corruption. After 10 years of pursuit, she has been cleared of all charges of corruption in the UK.
3: Well, I am not disputing that he could be
1: cleared.
2: guilty or not guilty.
0: Okay.
2: But my problem is that he is preventing himself from the opportunity to go through the processes that may exonerate him. So until he does that, people are allowed to form their own opinions with regards to why he's refusing to come back voluntarily. And if he won't come back voluntarily, the only other option is to pursue the option of extraditing him. And I think those processes are ongoing. I think I read that the Attorney General and the Iyoku boss had some interactions with some representatives from the U.S. State Department. Department of Justice. So I suspect that perhaps some of these conversations would be ongoing. But I agree with Kofi. The green card is no panacea. Mm. Green card is not going to insulate him against.
4: Something a quick point I think is useful. You know, the challenge against the OSB is also a challenge against all prosecutions that he commenced.
0: Right. On the 29th, I think that's the date that we're giving. On the 29th of July, the Supreme Court will eventually give its decision.
4: Yes.
0: So we'll know whether the OSP can prosecute without expressly receiving.
4: The point I want to make is that it has a direct effect on this matter.
0: Of course it does.
4: Now, if it doesn't go the way of the OSP, it means the whole process against Ken Oforiatta is reset. Okay? And that's
0: the issue we should do. Okay. So if the court holds that he needs the Attorney General's authorization, he has to go for the Attorney General's authorization to start everything
4: start
0: afresh.
4: Everything all right, yeah.
0: Okay. Yes, Gloria.
5: You know, I was reading and then I realized that Ken's lawyers in the U.S. had said that one of their pleadings was that he can't come to Ghana because he cannot be guaranteed a fair trial in Ghana due to the lack of independence of Ghana's judiciary.
0: Yes.
5: For a moment, I was like, what's going on here? Then I read it again. Then I said, well, we have a lot of fine judges in our country, you know, men and women of integrity. But wait a minute, let me read it again. Then I read it again that he cannot be guaranteed a fair trial because of lack of independence of the judiciary. Then I started thinking about it. Yes, lack of independence of the judiciary. First, there's something that I looked at. That's the discontinuation or withdrawal of several high-profile cases. You know, I wonder the case of Atufo Sin Japa, then the case of Republic versus Dr. Stephen Opuni, and another Republic versus Dr. Johnson Pandit Esiama, Republic versus Dr. Ernest Thompson and others, Republic versus Ofosuampofu and another Republic versus Alhaji Collins Dowdy and others, Republic versus Dr. Kwame Dufu and others. These are all fine gentlemen before the court, and it's for the court to decide and to determine after going through due process to find out whether they are guilty or not guilty, irrespective of their partisanship. And I think that is something that the Attorney General should have a real look at, because if he doesn't do that, it's going to set a precedence of hypocrisy, high level hypocrisy in Ghana. Why should some people be before the judiciary, trial court, you know, of our, you know, in our jurisdiction, and then suddenly their government comes into power and then the case is discontinued or, you know, withdrew or whatever. You know,
0: The point you began to canvas on this one about lack of independence of the judiciary.
5: Yes.
0: How exactly... Wait, let me finish the question. How exactly does this go to lack of independence of judiciary when it is in the province of the Attorney General to decide whether they continue or they don't continue, if they have discontinued? You mentioned Atuforsin. That one was not a discontinuation. That one was the Court of Appeal.
5: Let me continue. Mm. When I read it, the first thing that came to my mind was that why do they say that? Because we appear before judges who have integrity, fine men and women in this country, okay? And so I was wondering, why judiciary? And then it said, he can't come because lack of fair trial, lack of independence of the judiciary. And then I started thinking that how are they going to build their case? Usually, if another lawyer says something, the first thing that comes to your mind is how are they going to build their case of lack of fair trial and lack of independence of Ghana's judiciary? So quickly, I started thinking, point one, this discontinuation or withdrawal of several high-profile prosecutions by the current AG. That is a point to look at. Whilst, on the other hand, others are, what they want to try others from another partisan ground. Oh. That is not good in for our democracy and for our judicial independence.
0: No, my question is that how does this go to independence of judiciary? Because when the attorney general or the prosecutor says, I don't want to continue a case, the judiciary has
5: to say. I have three things I want to mention.
0: Yes, so you are on one point.
5: So this is the point number one, which borders on hypocrisy. Point number two,
0: so you have abandoned lack of independence on this.
5: I'm doing three to find out how they
0: this point does not go to lack of independence.
5: Well, that's my opinion. So let me express myself.
0: Okay.
5: So the first thing that will be used to build the case is this hypocrisy, high-level hypocrisy of discontinuing some cases on a partisan basis and bringing in other cases. The second one, I'll call it the picketing at the U.S. Embassy. I can't remember the last time I saw one, if I've ever seen one. That does not augur well. In fact, that can even lead to seeking asylum for the victim who was being, you know, picketed against. Then the third one is the head of the judiciary. We have the Chief Justice, Justice Tokonu, who was removed on three grounds, which were, in my opinion, were baseless, because the three constitutional grounds are incapacity to perform their duty, incompetence, and then acting in some unreasonable behavior, which is similar to the grounds for removal of the president. And I kept saying that this will not augur well for our democracy and even the perception of the independence of our judiciary, because now there's the perception out there in the world that our judiciary are not independent. That's why his lawyers in the U.S. pleaded that. And immediately they pleaded that, and I looked at it, I said, wow, this can be independence of the judiciary. He can even end up seeking asylum, you know, with this picketing. And now we have a Chief Justice who actually said, before God and man, she's never taken a bribe. And I thought that is something that we should hail her for. Rather, we chastise her, demoralize her. You know, can you imagine? Recently, I've seen a Facebook post, probably it's AI, of some government officials going to the Olympics. We have the former party chairman of NDC, followed by the vice president, followed by someone who looks like our Chief Justice in red jersey.
0: It's real. It's
5: well,
0: not AI.
5: I don't know. And I'm like, couldn't he have gone separately? Of course, he can watch the match, but couldn't he have gone with his own personal entourage, gone to sit somewhere quietly, enjoy the match and come home? Why do you... Well, I thought it was a look-alike. So when I said, why does this look-alike decide to follow the former party chairman of NDC, who is now chair of Kokobok, the vice president, and then himself? I mean, please, the independence of the judiciary, that perception is really at stake.
0: And the occasion you are referring to...
5: asylum.
0: And the occasion you are referring to is what we understand they were going to... Asante Hini is in Canada. And so they went there, the vice president of all of these people went there to greet him before Ghana's march will start. It's actually the CJ who is in there, and the judiciary has issued a statement. The judiciary has issued a statement clarifying that the trip he made is his personal trip, funded by himself and not by the state.
6: Let me ask, what is wrong if the Chief Justice of the Republic will join other Ghanaian citizens to go and watch a football match? Is there anything wrong?
0: No, it's the company he's founding that issues are being raised. A petition or an open letter, Dennis Miracles Abuaji also, has filed to the CJ complaining about situations where he's been found in the company of party people, like the funeral of Sami Genfi's father-in-law. He was there, and they said the company they found him in didn't look right. And then this one has also come, and they are raising issues with that.
6: A critical look at our culture it will reveal that it's not totally insulated from our body politic. There are certain things that, as a Ghanaian, I think we shouldn't make, you know, heavy weather of. And this is, you know, one of it. So, you know, Gloria is saying that it is...
5: The perception of lack of independence of our judiciary must be protected so that we don't have that perception.
6: One reason why I wouldn't want to be a judge like is because of, you know, I want to watch football in the company, you know, of friends. And if the friends happen to be on the opposite, you know, divide, accusations.
0: So what you are saying is an admission. What you are saying is an admission that there's something improper about the company he finds himself in. Because you're saying you don't want to be a judge because you want that freedom.
6: Yes.
0: Okay, so it means if you're a judge, you should not be seen in that
6: therefore,
0: company.
6: We need to re-examine some of these cultural restrictions. Is it else? I mean, the president is accompanied by Alan Chiramantin. There's nothing wrong with it. But if the Chief Justice accompanies the president, I mean, when Tokonu danced with Nanado, I publicly criticized it. For me, it was unbecoming of a Chief Justice to dance publicly, you know, with the president. That is different from going to watch, you know, football. Or we are all football fans.
0: I thought you were going to say it's the same rather than
7: it's worse. A dance is 5 minutes. Watching football is 90 minutes before you come in and you go.
0: So now let's go to Foreata then. Trying absentia, green card, how does it, you know, impinge on what is happening? In the US, as we know, historically, if you're seeking to extradite, you should be looking to between, is it 3 to 5 or 7 years? You can't get it like within a year or two. It doesn't happen.
6: Sure. I think it was on one of your shows that I predicted. I will not be surprised if the Justice Department, you know, declines any invitation to extradite him or set the process. See, the way we went about the whole Ofuriata saga was not fair to him. It was quite infradic, you know, to the dignity of his person. First of all, our constitution has enacted the presumption of innocence. So a person is presumed to be innocent until, you know, his guilt has been proven. The man has not been tried. But the whole thing started with oral. You know, then...
0: No, not oral. It was OSP. This was an oral.
6: It started, you know, when they went to his house and then later on the OSP...
0: Oh, okay. Yeah. But the OSP had started before oral came in.
6: So yeah. I could predict that ultimately it would be very difficult, you know, to bring Ofuriata down to Ghana. Kofi made a certain statement. The point is, if you were in the shoes of Ofuriata, would you come back home?
0: You don't want to ask me that question.
6: You see, so, you know, if I were Ofuriata, I'll find it very difficult, you know, to come.
0: I won't, straightforward. I'll be back.
6: It depends.
0: Yeah.
6: It depends. You'll be back, you know, not when you see, you know, day in, day out, prosecutions, like Gloria was saying, you know, withdrawing this, the attorney general filing, you know, a nulli prosequi, doing this, doing that, halting prosecutions. And and then in one case, it is elevated to a point where the man will be quite apprehensive, you know, and be afraid of his own safety. So I'm not going to, you know, to retain. Dr. Park made a point that, you know, society, as a

0: July 4th, 2026, the 250th anniversary of American independence. 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
1: You know, running away from justice. I have. Because, I mean, I suffered that. I was a victim when, you know, the government wanted to throw me out as director of the law school. They said all sorts of things. I was in jail in America. I had, you know, escaped from prison and all that. People advised me, you know, to leave the country. And I said, I won't go. I have only one Ghana. And my Ghana is my mother Ghana. Where do I go? So I can understand Ken, but we are different people with different perceptions. We have, you know, different ideas and, you know, different things. I would want to come. He may not come. So what will be the bottom line? The bottom line should be we should go about our prosecutorial processes with some amount of fairness and dignity to make the individual feel, you know, loved. This thing that, you know, we are not empathizing. We are only shouting from the rooftop. And some of the people who are shouting have done worse things. So my advice, you know, to the politicians is always to be careful. So what we are doing now can happen, and most predictably can happen to some of the people, you know, who are in the forefront, you know, today, of our body politics today. And that shouldn't, you know, be the case.
2: Okay, so the former Deputy Attorney General, before I come to you, your boss and our very good friend wants to give us some bit of education. Try in absentia comes in only after the accused person has been served with the charges in accordance with the law and his plea has been taken. You cannot start a criminal proceeding when the accused person's plea has not been taken. Under the laws of Ghana, the trial of an accused person must take place in his presence. He must be served with the proceedings. His plea taken before the proceedings will commence. The criminal processes of the country do not extend beyond the jurisdiction. No bailiff or registrar of the High Court can serve criminal processes on a person outside the jurisdiction. That is why the law makes provision for extradition. It is only when an accused person, resident outside the country, has been served with a notice of charges in Ghana through extradition processes that one can say that Ken has been notified of the proceedings. So let's continue from there. And that's from Godfred Yeboah Adame. And for those of you who have been saying there's this misinformation out there that he filed to withdraw from Justice Gertrude Torkornoo's case in the Supreme Court. And the Supreme Court said he will not be allowed to withdraw. Please, that's never happened in the courts. I've seen what the proceedings say. In fact, it was granted, except that it was supposed to come to the notice of the former Chief Justice. So those of you who are using that and suggesting that Appiah Kubi, seeking to withdraw, has been denied him because there's a precedent in the Supreme Court, you are wrong. In Appiah Kubi's case, in Wuntumi's case, the court did not deny him. They said, you are doing something that you shouldn't have done. If you are no longer representing him, just tell your client you are not representing him. This is a criminal case and sit here somewhere, period. Don't file an application before the court. You should have done that only for a civil case. Yes.
3: Yes.
2: Alfred.
3: Yes. Samson, I think earlier on we had a conversation when my brother was on the floor, making his point about whether someone can plead why he's not in court. I mean, the general principle is what you stated, but there is an exception. If you look at section 167 of Act 30,
2: okay,
3: where the person

0: may be absent, but may plead guilty through his lawyer.
1: Correct.
0: Or he may write to the court that I plead this way. But that one, the exception is about whether it's a misdemeanor, a charge does not warrant a sentence more than.
1: Exactly.
0: So I think I just.
1: So that does not apply here.
0: Yes. So, so I just want to make that point that it's permissible.
1: Mm.
0: Now, Ken's matter, as Mr. Ansari said, in fact, we're in this country, Minister of Security, led by Japa, knowing very well that gentleman was not in the country.
1: Carrying guns.
0: Went to his residence, carrying guns, all manner of things, just to conduct a search. And that was the first red flag. Now, I've told some people that extradition MPDD. It's a fact. Extradition MPDD. The moment you begin to make noise, you arm the fugitive with all manner of defenses. And so, my colleagues here, they itemized some of the things that have gone on. Now, if you look at Ken's matter, he is going through due process. And that has been my position. That so far as he's going through due process of law, it's his right so to do. And so if a U.S. court has granted him that green card, as you all agree, that is not an insurance against extradition. But it is also an assurance that he cannot be deported. Because prior to this one, his visa had been revoked. And the U.S. government could have used that one just to deport him without going through the extradition process so that he would just come and then face trial. But having been granted this, it means that his stay in the U.S. is now guaranteed. It's just pushing his stay. And so the next step, as we all agree, is to go through the extradition process. The question has been asked whether the OSP could have gone another way around the whole process. And I think something else could have been done. We've all been talking about service of the processes on Ken. It's a legal requirement and Article 19.3 of the Constitution. He must be notified. That notification is what they are seeking to do through the service of the extradition packet on him in the U.S. When we did a Temacru trial, we were confronted with whether to also go through the extradition process or go through the trial. Well, we could have done the two at the same time. But realize that, as you all know, extradition will take him 3, 4, 5, 6 years. And so we decided that we're going to just marshal our witnesses, lead evidence on the elements of the crime, then make sure that, I don't know, if he's convicted, then we'll be able to then go through the process to extradite him, extradite her. We went through it because when it comes to extradition, the fugitive may have defense, for example, a defense of political persecution.
1: Right.
0: He may raise the defense of torture, etc. And so, if you do not commence the prosecution and you want to get him or her first, then the first defense to raise that and being persecuted politically.
1: Mm.
0: And that one, evidence may be there. Look at this social media post, etc. But in terms of accountability, I know that Ken is not afraid of accountability. Because so far as you fail a public office, it's incumbent upon you to account for your stewardship.
1: Mm.
0: But the process of accountability is where the issue is.
1: So the extradition, from where you sit, is going to be extremely difficult because of the developments that have happened. The public posture, first, of the OSP. Second, the attempt at his home, ransacking and doing all of these things, and the tons of publications that have gone on, his lawyers will kill all of them.
2: Yeah.
1: When the Attorney General raised issues about even the extradition, that the SP didn't, the two of them, we understood it was like there was a problem. Then there was a second occasion when they seemed to disagree. And then now, the power to prosecute is also being challenged in court. So if the extradition has to be determined before 29th, when the Supreme Court will determine the OSP's power to prosecute, it doesn't look like there's opportunity that the U.S. will let him come.
0: Yes, that is the case. But if I was lawyer in the U.S., first I'll read about this challenge.
3: What's up?
0: That's a foundation document.
1: Yeah.
0: And you need the foundation is a challenge.
1: Yeah.
0: I'll raise it there, and the U.S. court say, fine, if that's the case, then we have to wait and then see how things unfold.
1: They raised it. Does it matter that the extradition, it's not the OSP that's doing it, but the Attorney General,
0: yes,
1: according to law?
0: Because the Attorney General acted on the process activated by the OSP.
1: Okay.
0: And so as the AG, when you get these processes, you just put them in the proper documents that you need. You go for authentication, then the AG signs, then it's taken to the probe. So far as the OSP initiated it, and this initiation has to be, not the investigation will be fine, that one is not captured by. In terms of the filing of the charge sheet, this is a foundation document for that explanation. It's going to have an effect on cancer, especially from the...
1: Look, all of us lawyers here, if anybody had to represent Ofori-Atta in the U.S., the dossier will be huge.
2: Ah.
1: But the question again is, you are hearing that the AG is in the U.S.
2: Mm-hmm.
1: In fact, we understand they had a meeting with the DOJ in Ghana. The OSP, the AG, they had a meeting.
2: Mm-hmm.
1: And then they needed to do a further meeting in the U.S., which the AG is attending. And the public sentiment is very clear that if U.S. doesn't give us Ken Ofori-Atta,
2: mm-hmm.
1: we will not extradite anybody anymore.
2: Mm-hmm.
1: Because we do it so quickly. Here in Ghana, they come ask for it, and within a week, the person is on the flight. But over there, you ask for it, it takes you 3, 5, 7 years.
2: Hold on.
1: Do you entertain some fears that this meeting, because these things are political, the traditions are political.
0: Yes, AG has the meeting. I mean, he's having this meeting. We used to have meetings with our foreign counterparts on some of these things, but that does not mean that they are not going to follow due process in their country. So U.S., maybe the U.S. DOJ officers or DOJ officers or even the AG himself, whatever, for the cameras and for the fine. But when it comes to extradition, they will have to look at the law, squeeze so to see that whether your request falls within their extradition laws. If it falls within it, then they want to take a step on it. Then the issue about not extraditing Abu Tracker arrest, because that may be a fair point, but the question is who caused them? Because in Ghana, when it comes to extraditing someone from Ghana to other countries, we know how the district courts want to, other counts, we know how they do it. They go through it as fast as possible, and some of the fugitives also decide not to even appeal.
1: Right.
0: They don't go up after the Supreme Court. They just go to a certain point and they are extradited to. After all, some of them think that if you are taking the U.S. and you are in the U.S. jail, it's better than being in Ghana and being in custody at Nsawam. So it's better.
2: Just a point of information.
1: Yes.
0: Then, on this extradition, I just want to tie in, maybe it's not part of the subject.
1: All right.
0: On the Sedna Kamaklu, I think Kofi said something about that. Or someone sent a message.
1: That
0: if we want Ken to be back, then you might see what is happening or will happen to Sedna Kamaklu. In fact, last week when I listened to you and I read the submissions of her counsel, I noticed that they have said that they filed an appeal in May 2024. Mm-hmm. I mean, at the time that we were in office. In fact, I got surprised. But for all the people that were in office, we were never served with that process. And my checks for Reggie's office, it should reflect that until they filed their submission in February this year, they had no notice or knowledge as an office of that appeal. So I'm a bit skeptical.
1: But that does not negate the fact that they actually filed it.
0: So that's what I'm saying. Yes, but I know that other gentleman, the other gentleman, he filed his appeal in May. That's a month, within a month.
1: The deputy who is now on bail.
0: Exactly.
1: Okay.
0: And so if I were in the AG's office to file my submission in response to that, I will have to query the notice of appeal.
2: That's a very important point.
0: I need to look at it. Because if she filed appeal within a month after a conviction, that's quite curious. Very, very curious. A fugitive in the U.S. never took part in the trial. She was convicted. Then within a month, she files an appeal just like the other person who took part. I mean, it's very curious. And so I'm just urging our AG to interrogate that notice of appeal.
2: It could be it wasn't done. It could be it has been now done and backdated. Those are the things we need to find
0: exactly.
2: out.
1: So backdating, it's difficult to say.
2: But that's the point I'm making.
1: When you file in a process in the court of appeal,
2: it will be stumped.
1: Yeah, backdating is difficult.
2: Okay, so Samson, I was going to give the point of
1: I wanted to bring attention to this because you brought that up.
2: Yes.
1: That there is a principal state attorney in the AG's office who last week brought to our attention that the office has been aware of the processes all through and that she had contested more particularly in respect of the deputy. I'll reserve that.
0: Yeah, the deputy.
1: In respect of the deputy, Daniel Azim.
0: Yes.
2: I was going to make the point for information that extradition is a two-way process.
3: a judicial process, which essentially is a no objection, and then an executive decision. This is what I mean. If the government is going to extradite you, first the judiciary must clear that you can be extradited, and then they will make the decision. So the judiciary can go through and say, no, this person should not or cannot be extradited. The law does not allow us to do it. Then it stops the executive. If the judiciary goes through and says that, okay, everything is clear, he can be extradited, the executive can choose not to extradite.
1: Correct.
3: So it's a dual process.
1: And Kofi, that's where fear is also being raised. One of Ken Oforiatta's lawyers is a former AG of the US.
3: Yes.
1: And is the first to have publicly endorsed Donald Trump's bid.
3: Mm.
1: He is also a lobbyist.
3: Mm.
1: That is Donald Trump's friend.
3: Oh, yeah.
1: And the final decision rests with Donald Trump.
3: Yes. So people must understand some of these things. It's that they can do everything and they say, okay, he can be extradited, and then he won't come. On the other hand, if they want to extradite him, but the courts find that, for instance, he's seeking genuine asylum, he will be stopped.
1: Now he's resident. Does he need asylum anymore?
3: Yes.
1: He doesn't need asylum anymore. He's resident.
3: A green card is not a very strong thing. Okay. If, for instance, crime can be proven, and the crime is a crime in the US and a crime here, he will be in jeopardy. All right. So there are many things. The Abrego Garcia thing, if you followed it, okay, the executive moved the guy out. The judiciary said, bring him back. And all kinds of people are in trouble because of that. So the executive can stop the judiciary can stop the executive, but the executive cannot stop the judiciary in these processes. So there's a lot at play. But at the end of the day, it's Ken's decision. I've heard people talk about MPP should go and bring it. Please, stop talking like that.
1: Okay, so I read a few messages and then we take a break and return to the big resignations. Gloria, Sophia Kufu resigned. Is this 7 months into office? Then as a Council of State member, and then Asare Bosman, who has been hounded by the NDC for a while, also has resigned. We are asking questions. Are these resignations voluntary or protests? Yes, you want to say something?
4: Yes, I was going to ask if you are aware or been following the fact that we ourselves, that is the Attorney General, the OSP, have not put their houses in order.
1: Oh.
4: And that is, giving a lot of hope and confidence to the U.S., system, the Justice Department. But these people, they are not even sure.
1: Yeah. Educators.
4: Of. If you look at the provisions of the OSP Act, it's quite clear that the OSP's office must obtain the requisite authority from the Attorney General.
1: Mm-hmm.
4: If you look at Article 88, clauses 1, 3 to 6, the Attorney General has the most say in such matters. Now, you do the thing to a point, and then you come back to realize that there was, the lack or the absence of a prior requisite authority, and therefore, it raises an issue of interpretation that must be resolved by the Supreme Court. If, I don't intend, delve into that, if for the sake of argument, we had done, our homework well, we ought to have realized, even before we raised the bar, that, it's not going to work. For the simple reason that the office of the OSP must seek a prior approval from the Attorney General. They did not do that. So you either wholly discontinue and go back to the AG, or you allow the AG, act.
1: This is where, as hosts, sometimes you guys put me in an invidious position. So, as you know, on record, I'm one of the four lawyers led by Kizito Beyo, who are representing the 14 civil society organizations who have filed an amicus or an amici before the Supreme Court, and we have been appearing. The position you you speak about now is the position of the plaintiff. The position that has been canvassed before the court in two ways. One speaks to the fact that Gloria Akufo, as the Attorney General, had already given that authorization through an ally. So we leave the Supreme Court to make the decision.
5: Yeah. That's in the public domain.
1: It is. Yeah, it's been discussed even before the matter. So there are a number of messages here. I don't know whether I should take a break and return to read them or when I should read them now. We'll be right back. I'll read your messages.
6: The Council of State is a body that is supposed to be advising the President. I'm not going to sing his master's voice, so to speak. An advisor does not parrot. An advisor speaks with honesty. An advisor looks to the best interest, not only of the person they are advising, but of the function the person is serving. And so I'm definitely going to do my best and work with the council to give the best advice at all times to the president. The Council of State is a body that

0: 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The University of Energy and Natural Resources, in collaboration with Joy News, presents the International Conference on Energy and Engineering 2026 under the theme Engineering the Future, Energy, Agriculture and Infrastructure Innovations Towards Climate Resilience and Sustainable Development. The conference comes up from 30th September to 2nd October. Ahead of the International Conference on Energy and Engineering, join us this Friday on the AM show as we discuss how engineering, technology and innovation can help Ghana respond to climate change challenges, from strengthening agriculture and food security to building sustainable systems, with insights from Dr. Naomi Kumi, Senior Lecturer, Department of Atmospheric and Climate Science, Vice Dean of Students, UNM. Dr. Kwabena Atakra, Senior Lecturer, Department of Horticulture and Crop Production, UNIR, and Dr. Ebenezer Kwejo Siabi, Research Fellow and Lecturer, Earth Observation Research and Innovation Center, Department of Civil and Environmental Engineering, on the AM show, live on Joy News.
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2: Here it's true, poor, you pass, and then you forget everything. In the advance world, the difference is that learning is not for consumption, it is for creation. If I define leadership and you define the same thing from my book, what have we done? Now, you have a situation here in Ghana where continuous assessment is 40%. Exactly. Then your exams is 60. So that day that you are writing exams, you are sick or anything happened to you, you fail. And I think our orientation is wrong. That is why Google, Amazon, Facebook, everything is coming from America, the innovation, because of the way we teach them.
3: Teenage pregnancy is stressful. It is world war.
4: Dreams are paused, futures rewritten, and childhood replaced with the heavy responsibility of raising a life.
5: They impregnated her, and at the end of the day, when she came, she was HIV positive.
4: This is not just a story of motherhood. It's a cautionary tale.
6: Your friends will laugh at you at that time because nobody expects you to get pregnant at that time. You get that reactions from the nurses when you go to the antenatal. Some of you go like a crack.
4: Too young to mother on Joy News.

0: first issue relating to reports of the resignation of Justice Sofa AB Akufo, I can confirm that indeed Justice Sofa AB Akufo has resigned.
1: Right. So the big resignations, forced, voluntary, or protest, two high profile exits. That certainly shakes the foundations. But should it at all? We are asking that question here on Newsfile. It's brought to you by the kindest sponsorship of Bank of Africa, strong as a group and close as a partner, MTN everywhere you go, Ashesi University, educating ethical and entrepreneurial leaders for 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strong, it's tough, Safari Valley Eco Park, bringing you closer to nature, Gold Ball Jewelry, pure, precious, and proudly Ghanaian. Let me share some of your messages here. Nana Ekwamua Boating Ablekuma Central says the U.S. justice system and its protection of human rights are second to none. Its verdict on Ken Ofori-Atta and the subsequent granting of a green card to him are clear indications that the country's justice system works. Our judges should take a cue from this and dispense justice without fear or favor. So the immigration hearing is completely a different kettle of fish. It has nothing to do with the extradition. The extradition has not started yet. So let's not mix them. Okay, the same person again says, please tell Kofi Bentle that if Ghanaians were that gullible, moved by emotions, and will attack Ken when he returns, then he, Bentle... Oh, sorry. I can't read the rest of them. I can't be a conveyor belt to that. Man Friday says, it is sad that Ofori-Atta, a man who always read scriptures in white clothes, has now shown politicians the way on not being accountable. Politicians will surely run away from accountability in his steps. We, the youth, feel betrayed. He should at least clear his name. Musa Abatoa in Asawasi says, please fact-check claims by Ken Ofori-Atta's lawyer that a U.S. court ruled he would not get a fair trial. I strongly disagree. Did his lawyers, did the court rule that he would not get a fair trial? The lawyers didn't say anything like that. They only said that the court sort of discredited the charges, that the charges were not credible. The OSP has challenged that because the court doesn't have the extradition package before it, so it cannot be commenting on the extradition process. In any case, this was just an immigration matter. It has nothing to do with his criminal process. Let's wait and see. When we see the decision of the court, then we can say which is which. He says, I strongly disagree with Kofi Bentle. His claim that Ken Ofori-Atta has been unfairly demonized is unfounded. Accountability is not persecution. Many public officials have faced allegations and remain in Ghana to answer questions. Allowing such legal maneuvers to persist risks setting a dangerous precedent for others seeking to evade justice. Please, your panel, and I believe these guests, I believe these guests are some of the finest brains in the country. But as a layman, I don't think any one of them have answered the question in regards to our legal jurisprudence without being charged. If without being charged, an accused person can be tried in absentia. We've given that education. I'm sure you sent it before that education was given. The public needs that education. We have given it. Baba Chairman Tamale says, Newsfile, the government threw caution to the dogs when, without pressing charges, called him all sorts of names, including being a criminal. If I were Ken, I won't come to Ghana. Thank you. So Thanks for sharing those views. And a former colleague here who is in the US says that you don't need asylum if you are on a green card. Your asylum may have resulted in a green card acquisition. So that is for that issue. Okay, so thank you all very much. Now, those big resignations, what exactly is influencing them? What do we know? And what can we intellectually say they are? Let's listen to Phyllis Ofosu Kwachi, Kwachi Ofosu, who made the confirmations.
0: First issue relating to reports of the resignation of Justice Sofa A.B. Akufu. I can confirm that indeed Justice Sofa A.B. Akufu has resigned from her position as a member of the Council of State. She submitted a letter in September 2025 to the President indicating her desire to resign. She did not disclose the reason for wanting to resign. When the President received the letter, he was required then to indicate his acceptance of the resignation. But at the behest of the Council of State, he had to hold on because they said they wanted to engage Justice Sofa Akufu to see if there was some grievance that she had that was informing the resignation and whether or not there was a way that it could be addressed. So they asked the President to hold on with the acceptance. But they got back and said that they had engaged, and as far as they were concerned, the resignation could be accepted. So the President has formally accepted her resignation, and she's no longer a member of the Council of State. Regarding Dr. Bosman Asare, I can also confirm that he has submitted a letter to His Excellency the President indicating that effective 31st July 2026, he would resign his position as Deputy Chairperson of the Electoral Commission. He gives a reason for his resignation, which is that he wants to go back to academia and pursue his career as a staff of the University of Ghana, and conveyed his thanks and appreciation to the President and people of Ghana for giving him the opportunity to serve in that capacity. We are also aware that a second chairperson, is it in the person of Mr. Samuel Tete, has also gone on retirement as, I beg your pardon, a member of the Electoral Commission, or a deputy chairperson. And in that regard, processes are underway. Indeed, the Council of State has already been given a nominee, which they are considering. And once that process is completed, an announcement will be made in terms of the replacement for Mr. Tete. And then in due course, a replacement will be found for Dr. Bosman Asare. So I can confirm the resignation of these two people.
1: All right, back here on the table, my guests, Kweku Ansah-Asare, Alfred Chiayeboah, Clement Abbas Apak, Gloria Foribuedu, and Kofi Bento. This time, let me start with Gloria. What do we know? What do these resignations portend?
2: Well, with the former Chief Justice, you know, she belongs to a Council of State established, she belonged, established under Article 89 of our Constitution. And we have always said, some of us, in fact, we even sent a proposal to the Constitutional Review Committee that the Council of State is supposed to be an advisory body. But then, apart from the former Chief Justice and former Chief of Defense Staff, a former IGP, and the President of the National House of Chiefs, all the other members are most probably partisan because 11 of them are directly appointed by the President. Then they are supposed to be representatives from each region, and these representatives are nominated by an electoral college. And the electoral college is made up of two representatives from each district assembly in that region. Now, the district assemblies, the MMDCs, are also government appointees. So naturally, an electoral college will have that, membership. So it's heavily partisan. So when you go there and you want to be independent-minded and advise the president accordingly, I'm sure it will be very difficult because there are more people there with parties' loyalty to the president than not. In some past constitutions, I remember the opposition leaders in Ghana, and the main opposition leader was a member of the Council of State. So during the constitutional review process, if we can have a look at Article 89 of our Constitution and make our Council of State more non-partisan, getting some leaders of the opposition and some other independent bodies, you know, Christian Council, Muslim Association, and other stakeholders, that will help. And it will also be of benefit to the president so that he'll have more independent, objective advice than, you know, from just your party people. Because sometimes the party people may not see things differently. They'll see it just as the president does. So that's something we should consider. And probably that is one reason why the former Chief Justice probably have no clue, decided that enough, I can't give advice and then it will be subsumed in partisanship considerations.
1: Samuel Tete is retired. Bosman Asare is resigned. Both of them were a subject of petitions. Seven of them that went to the Chief Justice. And the Chief Justice didn't find prima facie. Seven of them, and I think three against the SP. All of that didn't survive prima facie determination. OSP still has one from Martin Pay without spending before the Chief Justice for determination. What do you think? People have said that these two had been literally hounded by the NDC, that they were not fit for purpose. You'd heard Johnson Esi Edunketia say it publicly. They don't mince words. You hear Fifi Kwete say it publicly. They don't mince words, that these guys don't deserve to be there. They should just get out. Since the petitions didn't work, they got vindication. So they should be staying. Of course, one is retiring, one is resigning. Some suggest they just don't feel comfortable. Asim Bosman Asare, what do you say?
2: Well, I would say that at the end of the day, we should have a mindset for those in public service and those out of public service that public service is not that is not a supreme form of, you know, or a supreme form of jobs. In fact, in some jurisdictions, it's seen as a sacrifice. So if he's in a job, well, the other guy has retired. But if the former academic practitioner decides, he has the prerogative that now I've served Ghana enough, I've sacrificed enough, I don't even have my freedom, I have to go around with
1: all security. Was appointed in 2018.
2: Yeah, I've served enough, so I want to move on. There's nothing wrong with that. It's about time we started even having that mindset where public servants will, you know, voluntarily resign. I mean, I've been in a minister enough, or a deputy minister, or MMDC. I want to move on to do something. That should become our mindset. But so that others will see that it's not the be-all or end-all. But my only prayer is that with their with one moving on to academia, right, and then with the other retiring, we'll still have an electoral commission that will be able to conduct periodically free and fair elections in our country.
1: The replacements, you know, the two people,
2: well,
1: that must go
2: I just
1: there.
2: Pray, because we don't want a situation where in the national referendum in January 1964, you know, the CPP wanted a one-party state and a president for life, and it was put to a referendum, and there were 99% vote for yes in the whole country, particularly Ashanti region, where even the no ballot boxes were either covered, you know, so that you can't put your vote in it, or we had party gurus standing by the box daring anyone to come and vote. No, we don't want that. Yeah. Please.
1: Right. Zaza, sorry. You have followed chief justices. What do you say about Sophia Kufu's move?
3: Thank you. I think that my first comment, that the government has been economical with the truth on this matter. A person resigning in September and government succumbing to public pressure to make some half-truth, it should be roundly condemned. Next time any sad thing does happen, the government must come clear and let the whole country know. Having said that, I think that the selection of leadership, so for Akufo, in the first place was wrong. And I say so because Article 89, Clause 2, Paragraph A, Roman numeral 1, provides for the selection of a retired Chief Justice. At that time, we had former Chief Justice Georgina Theodora Wood, who had done 10 years of meritorious service and was therefore 10 years ahead of Sophia Kufu, and she was bypassed, and the appointed authority settled on Sophia Kufu. And we are going to have, you know,
1: the Georgina Wood had been in the Council of State anyway.
3: Pardon?
1: She had been in the previous Council of State.
3: It doesn't matter. It doesn't matter. You know, if she had been, it is not something that, you know, he has been there before, like it's happening to our constituencies. You have, you know, been there twice, thrice. So, apart, leave, let another person come. That's not this one. It's a constitutional requirement that a retired Chief Justice, and therefore the most senior, is alive.
1: But the law doesn't say the most senior.
3: Ah, that is why I said sometimes we should go about the interpretation with a little bit of common sense. That if you have, you know, three persons, you know, all of whom have been Chief Justices before, and you are to select in partial fulfillment of a constitutional requirement, who do you go for first? The most senior. The most senior, and the legal profession thrives on seniority. So, in bypassing, you create a problem. Thirdly, her leadership, Sophia Kufu, is a very principled person. But on this occasion, she might have been forced by the backlash following her participation in the Tokonu, you know,
1: impeachment hearing.
3: The hearing, yes. Or she led voluntarily. Or your third one, as a protest. So she left in protest, you know, against what Gloria has said. All three, you know, together, I think that she nodded a little as a former Chief Justice and then an incumbent member of the Council of State, having subscribed to the oath of membership of the Council of State, the oath of secrecy and the official oath. She was the last person to have done what she did.
1: What did she do?
3: Coming out, you know, to, you know, say that she took a certain stance at, you know, the meeting of the
1: she never said so publicly.
3: Oh, not public, but
1: the media spoke about it that she abstained.
3: Yeah, she
1: from
3: abstained.
1: The vote.
3: But if you say
1: but
3: you
1: she abstained. Never said that.
3: But if you say you have abstained, or you whisper into the ears of a friend who then lets the cat out of the bag, you know, you have said it. So abstention, you know, must be kept, you know, secret. It's part of the oath of secrecy. Whether you are you abstained or not, it's part of the oath of secrecy. But having said that, I know her leadership to be a very principled person. She will have none of any protestations about what she's done, and therefore she herself might have realized that she created a condition to make her position untenable on the Council of State, and therefore, you know, to prevent, you know, any further backlash, she will leave.
1: Council of State is supposed to be a place of independent minds, a place of wisdom. That's what the Council of State is supposed to be.
3: Not our Council of
1: State. It's supposed to be, unfortunately,
3: our Council of State.
1: Supposed to be a place of wisdom. So people must exercise independent opinion. Because of the wealth of experience they are bringing, what makes one feel that her stay there is untenable simply because she disagrees with the crowd?
3: Oh, if you look at the composition, of the Council of State, it's 100% partisan. Let's look at the composition. 89-1 A, Roman numeral 1 to the end, up to 89-6. It's all partisan. So you will not feel free. You will not have an independent mind. And maybe, presumably, that might have orchestrated, you know, the self-remover, if I may say so, you know, for a leadership, Georgina Wood. You know, this is a place that you go, you cannot speak your mind. What is this, you know, body that you can't exercise, you know, your freedom of speech, freedom of choice, freedom of this. And therefore, people will find it, you know, very difficult, you know, to and comfortable. People will not be comfortable, you know, from what I'm saying. Yes, maybe. We need to amend, you know, so that we bring in all shades of opinion. We have to. We've reached a stage where any person, you know, who finds himself or herself on opposite side will leave, because we are in a country where is a person amongst us. Oh, then find a way of holding him out, you know, or the membership, you know, or the Council of State, or for that reason, you know, entity at all. And that's unfortunate and regrettable.
1: So right now we are thinking about a replacement. And as we can see, these are the three former chief justices alive. Please go for scroll the slide. That's it. These are the ones who are alive. Georgina Wood, Kwesi Enyinyebua, and Gertrude Torkornoo, who will replace Sophia Kufu.
3: So my submission in the first place is that Gertrude Torkornoo is not a former chief justice.
2: Mm-hmm.
3: If you have been removed, you have been removed. You know, you cannot put something on nothing.
1: She's a former chief justice.
3: And it's not for, she was removed. In fact, if we have to pursue this issue of whether Torkornoo is a former chief justice, we will pursue it to a point of absurdity and then make, you know, a laughing stock, you know, a caricature of ourselves. The person was removed. The person, you know, was not paid anything. The person was asked to pack in. And then because, you know, we need a replacement, all of a sudden, you know, she is a former chief justice. No, constitutionally, you know, that is, you know, not right. Now that leaves, you know, Enyinyebua. To be honest with you, the NDC will unanimously vote against Enyinyebua. I can't predict that. I mean, I'm a Ghanaian, so I know how these things work.
1: Yeah, we're here. We know all the things they said about
3: yes,
1: him.
3: So I'm saying that they will not. And you see, and it will make life more uncomfortable for His Excellency the President. Bringing in someone you know you cannot work with. We have to be sincere and honest to our own individual consciences. If I were the president, meaning I'm not the president, I think that on this issue, I'll have, you know, to seek, you know, maybe counsel from the NDC. Would they be happy if I were to select Enyinyebua? You know, when he was in power, he was, you know, criticized as being an MPP chief justice. Samson, do you think in good conscience that a president can happily settle on a Niyebua? Let's face facts, it will not happen. And if it does, we'll have, you know, NDC functionaries coming out, you know, publicly, you know, to insult him. We've now reached a stage in our country where, you know, day in, day out, we watch people insulting, abusing, you know, our state operators. And it's not a good thing. It's not a good feeling. So if I were the president, the last person I would consult would be Eniyebua. That leaves, you know, Georgina Wood. And if I were the president, and Georgina Wood has been there before, and we don't know why, you know, she was, you know, not retained. And we have to use, you know, some people that we know who can, you know, prevail on her leadership, you know, to accept to come back. But if I were her leadership, me, maybe you, because I have been bypassed. So I would decline any invitation.
1: Okay.
3: Yeah.
2: If we have had a constitution in the past that promoted, you know, or appointed a former, an opposition leader onto the Council of State, then there's nothing wrong with getting someone or appointing someone who is perceived to be opposition friendly to be on the Council of State. It might even augur well for the president to get alternative advice, diversity. That sometimes helps. Right. And then with Chief Justice Tokono, she's still before the ECOWAS court, and we are here to find out what happens.
1: The Supreme Court will also give a decision
2: on
1: her case, on the cases about her pending before the Supreme Court. They will give it, is it end of this month? Then July 29, they'll give a decision for the OSP case as well. Well, all of them are actually on the same day. I need to check again, because it looks like they want to give us a holiday, because that day will be the last day they sit before the legal vacation. Yes,
4: the big resignations, as you have decided to Christian it. It's an interesting time, very interesting.
1: The point is that Bosman Asari, you guys just hounded her. Of them, you just want everybody out.
4: I disagree.
1: And somehow the seven petitions didn't work.
4: I have not hounded.
1: And they don't feel they are comfortable. We have heard people actually say that they want to file fresh petitions.
4: I have not seen the party filing a petition against Bosman Asari.
1: The party has encouraged it at the very top of the party.
4: Individuals have the right to activate whatever processes are available depending on whatever grievances they may have.
1: The CEO of the party.
4: That is part of a democracy.
5: Is that individual?
4: That is the part of a democracy. Did anyone go to file a complaint or a petition in the name of the NDC against any commissioner? No. So
1: but the NDC at the very top had said they are not fit for purpose.
4: Bosman Asari,
1: and when the CJA made a finding that didn't remove them, or that didn't see them going to a probe, the NDC still has been arguing that they disagree with the CJA. The CJA was wrong.
4: Bosman Asari is a citizen, he has rights, he is a commissioner, he has options, he made the option to resign.
1: Mm-hmm.
4: That is what I know. He is not a timid soul. And you know it, I know it. Remember where he was my junior colleague at the university.
1: But it's not wrong for anybody to think that what you did led him to just say, look,
4: leave
1: the job.
4: What did I do? What evidence do you have that the party had a role to play?
1: That Ezekiel Gatia sat in this studio and said they are not fit for purpose. That Fifi Kwete has confirmed the same. That members of the NDC continue to say they cannot stay there if for nothing at all, for not making sure that the people in Boem, what do we call this constituency, the popular constituency?
4: Sal.
1: Yes, for not making sure that they voted.
4: Samson, did Asiedu Nketiah go and put a gun to Bosman's head and tell him to resign? Look, let's deal with what we know. and what the regulations and the laws and the rules say. The man made a personal choice. He made a decision. And it was said by the Minister for Government Communication. He actually gave a reason. He wants to go back to academia, and that is perfectly allowable. Why should anyone be faulted for a public officer making a conscious decision to take an option available to him? No one should be blamed for this. He could have stayed, and if he wanted to stay, he would have stayed. Until processes can be brought against a public officer or somebody serving on a constitutionally created entity or an institution, go through the processes for the person to be ousted as prescribed by law, the person can stay in office. So simply put, as far as I'm concerned, he decided to go back and teach. He has done this voluntarily. He has said that that is why he wants to resign, and that is the way it should be.
1: Even the EC boss herself, Jean Mensa, the NDC continues to argue that she shouldn't be there, even though she survived the petition.
4: But she is there. So that is the argument. I can argue that I don't want you to be a host of Newsfile. But you will be there.
1: This is not state, state so organization.
4: Their opinions. They can make their cases. They can file their allegations. They can proffer their charges as they think are legitimate. But the ultimate decision has to be made by the person who chose to make the decision. And he had an option, and he exercised it. Is that not democracy?
1: No, but if you make the place uncomfortable for him, why not?
4: Has he told you the place is uncomfortable for him? We have been in power since January 7th, 2025. We are now in 2026, June. Why didn't he resign 2 months, 3 months ago?
1: You hear some of your people, they say the reset. After CJ is gone, EC bosses must go.
4: You are talking about
1: they have a list.
4: Matters that are not tabled officially. We are not here to discuss conjecture and people's wishes and opinions. We are here to discuss matters that are official, as you have tabled. So I you see, don't be surprised. Much more generally, we have had a tendency in this country where political operatives would have reservations about certain officers for their perceived political affiliation. Whether true or not, that is the case. And I dare say that it is one of the plagues that has afflicted our modern democracy in the Republic. So if we are going to look at these issues, then perhaps we should be looking at the Constitution to see how we can address some of these matters as part of the ongoing constitutional review process that I believe is coming to an end. So, Bosman has chosen to go back and teach. Maybe someday I'll choose to go back and teach as well. And I'm allowed.
1: So, Faya Kufu, why did he take the government so long for questions as Mr. Sasare is asking to now come and tell us that she actually resigned
4: the government
1: long ago? And Martin Amidu is saying, put her resignation letter out there. We have to see what reason she...
4: Well, the government spokesperson addressed that, and he indicated that, yes, she had tendered in her resignation in September last year, and that upon an intervention by the council, the president was convinced to stay, you know, accepting the resignation for the council to try and see whether they could speak to her to find out if she had some grievances that could be addressed. And I think the intent was to see whether she would have rescinded her decision. That didn't happen. She obviously stood her grounds. And now the matter has been made public. Whether it is late or it is early, I don't believe that the situation cause any breach of any law, or there is an indication of any infraction. So I think that she has done this probably based on principle, as others have alluded to, and she has chosen not to make a reason public. She has not communicated that reason in the communication to the presidency on her resignation. And knowing her, she's not a timid soul. If she wants us to know why she resigned, she will say it. and I think that it is her prerogative to decide whether she wants to share with us why she resigned and why she didn't resign. But from what we all know, she is a woman who speaks her mind. And as I said, she's not a timid soul. And while she has not decided to say it, we cannot guess or proffer or try to, if you like, decipher and find out why she decided.

0: saying with regards to not stating.
1: Very much. Because the government didn't say anything.
0: Not stating the reason why.
2: Questions are being asked about the replacement at the EC, whether you will not do what you joined civil society, all of us, to condemn when Akufo-Addo brought in Dr.
0: Tuahini.
2: I forgot his full name.
0: I think.
2: Yes.
0: Tuahini.
3: Yeah, Professor, the Professor is Sunyane now.
2: Yes. Brought him in, the civil society got up. I remember doing something stake and
0: I condemning was one of those that. Was also opposed.
2: You are going to do that. Perhaps you are going to. Sidi Gesia is going for flag bearership, so you won't bring him to the East.
0: Well, what I can tell you, is that His Excellency, His Excellency the President, is not going to appoint a former team patron. A former NDC communication team member to the electoral commission. Knowing the president from where I sit, clearly he wouldn't do that.
2: We understand
0: for
2: Mr. Tete, we understand that there's already somebody in the works Council of State is considering, right? Good.
0: And knowing the recent history, as you alluded to which we all opposed, I don't think that would be what we can expect. Whoever would be appointed, those who will be appointed to replace these two, I believe will be Ghanaians who would meet our expectations and will have the needed competence to help deepen and restore the confidence that Ghanaians may have lost in the electoral commission.
2: Kofi, it's been said that the NDC has never forgiven Dr. Bosman Asare when in 2019 he made comments that, I quote, "I think if there is anyone who is becoming a threat or a potential threat to the democracy we are practicing in our country, then I will rather say that it is the posture of the NDC. Since this new commission took over, we have noticed some of the things that have transpired. Before the Ayawaso West by-election, allegations were rife that the register was bloated, and we also noticed pictures of ballot papers. So, we as a commission, we have seen a particular pattern of the NDC. So I don't see why the NDC will turn around and accuse the chairperson that her actions were a threat to democracy. This is the only commission that is committed to Ghana's democracy because we are operating within the law."
0: Yes.
2: For suggesting that the NDC's posture was a threat to democracy rather than the EC's posture, they've never forgiven him.
4: Honestly, on that, NDC is right. See, everything you say must be true, but not everything that is true must be said. All right? And he being where he is, as an arbiter, everything he says must be true, but not everything that is true must be said. This one, whether it was true or not, shouldn't have come from his mouth. And for me, when I heard that was the day they marked him. All right?
2: Now, I thought you would rather that public officials should be blunt. When these politicians are misbehaving, they should tell them in their face that's what they are.
4: Please, everybody else but the referee of elections should not chastise one side in a match he's going to referee and do it openly. So I said, not everything that is true must be said.
2: Remember the atmosphere. Remember the atmosphere at the time.
4: Yes.
2: We're going to the 2020 elections.
4: Yes.
2: And remember what they had done to Jean Mensah and her team.
4: Yes.
2: Because Charlotte Osei had been removed.
4: Yes. It was true that the NDC was misbehaving. They were doing their politics and not in an agreeable way. Okay. That's why some of us exist. We will do that. He is not the one to say that. So, in fact, he marked himself there. And by the way, me, I have a different view of his resignation. See, the best victory is the one that is won without battle. Right? I'm going to read you a short Sanchu. You know Sanchu? Yeah, marketing people, we like Sanchu. In chapter 3 of The Art of War, he says, fight and conquer in all your battles is not supreme excellence. Supreme excellence consists in breaking the enemy's resistance without fighting. All right? Now, here's where it applies. So it was very clear, and APAC will say it's not true, but it was very clear.

0: I'm saying that I know where you are coming.
1: Go ahead.
0: It is very clear, even though Apaku says it's not true, that the NDC should have a nice on the EC officials. The chief executive of NDC said it. Their general secretary now said it. They made no secret of it. So we can say that as an institution, they had a bullseye on the EC guys. All right? Then there were all these agitations that they should go and just fight them out. They can make a choice. Their choice can be, we will fight you, push you out, and it's going to be messy. Or if you agree, let's have a negotiation and you walk out after a while. I think that's what we are seeing. So maybe my brother wants to go back and go and lecture. But I think this is a battle that has been won without a fight. And that's the best kind of victory. The NDC has what it wants. Bosman goes away without bruises. And then the other guy has resigned. We are all fine.
2: Retired. He has retired.
1: He retired. He retired. We are all fine. All right. But I worry. I worry because if these subtle pressures can be brought on people in places like EC and push them out, whether they committed the errors that Bosman committed or not. And that gives room for, quote unquote, a packing of the EC in an election which we have not seen before. We are going into an election where the incumbent is not a candidate. All right? And it's a very different ballgame. Ghana so far has had 8 years of every party. Today we have a situation where somebody's going to do just 4 years and walk away. And his opponent is formidable. I think it's a bit worrying for me, which is why this issue about how we staff the EC comes up again. And I repeat, when we were writing the constitution, there was no option than to do it the way we did it. After 32 years, the job of EC commissioner should go to parliament, let the person be appointed objectively, interviewed or, vetted openly and appointed, given a term. And we stop this political appointment, because imagine what is going to happen. You think they are going to appoint you? Or Tia? They will appoint a pack. All right? So,
2: After all they did, when Dr. Peter Atiahini was appointed, regardless of all the protestation, they kept him and the other woman, who were all traced to
1: That should have been a lesson which in another place should have made it absolutely not tenable that they will do something similar. But watch. There is zero chance that they are going to appoint somebody who doesn't have NDC sympathies. I don't expect them. I will be extremely happy.
2: And then they will create a toxic situation within the place.
1: You see?
2: You remember Charlotte Osei's period?
1: Yeah.
2: There was an infighting.
1: Poison atmosphere.
2: Because of these things.
1: So we have a structure which really is problematic as it stands. Okay, it's de jure. This is what the law says. But the politicians will play it. All right? So all these things come to play. And it should move us to do this constitutional review. And one of the things we should do is to change the way we appoint EC officials.
2: All right.
1: Absolutely.
3: So we need Sophia Kufu.
1: Structure.
0: Yeah. And this is Sophia, look. Madam Sophia Kufu is one of the most principled persons in our whole judicial sector today. She's principled and she's disciplined. Okay? She was appointed by Nana Akufo-Addo. Okay? And even related to him and Ken Oforiatta, she got up out of her comfort and picketed at the Ministry of Finance on principle that what was going on was wrong.
2: The biggest statement that the group could ever have.
0: You don't do that. And it wasn't because she was hungry.
2: Mm.
0: Principle. All right? When Justice Tokono was put under siege, she provided the strongest defense and said, we all did this. Because that is what was the norm. She couldn't have done that out of criminal intent. And even if she did that, it doesn't rise to the point of removing a Chief Justice.
2: So beyond the public commentary, she went, as we understand, to the probe and provided testimony for her, just like other chief justices who went in there.
0: And she did so having been appointed by the government that was trying to drive Justice Tokono away. An appointment which my senior here is saying she was skipped, as in a favor was done here. That tells you about the principle of the woman. Okay? Then Not something. The resignation happened around September. Around the time she went and complained about Justice Tokon, that was around September.
2: Correct.
0: So you see the principle there? She will not be part of what she complains against. And so she resigned a job. Discipline also because even though she resigned, and like you've heard, she's not a timorous soul. Okay? It wasn't accepted, but she maintained the silence, the discipline of silence. And we didn't know about it. She wasn't jumping up and down. And she clearly was upset. Okay. When I grow up, I want to be like Sophia.
2: Sure. You want your girls to be like...
0: Absolutely. So see, but see, the general point, however, is this. See, her position is de jure again. She has a right to be there. She could have been there.
2: Mm.
0: Held on. And I'm making this point because too many of our leaders
2: right.
0: will just stay in that position and soak up all their benefits and be part of
2: Chia gets about just 2 minutes, so I'm sorry. And this show once again is brought to you by Melcom, your number one shopping destination. 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And Kel Charcoal Toothpaste, happy smile. What do you say briefly about these big resignations? Yeah. Oh no!
3: One, I will have an update.
4: You see, you're another suspect.
3: One, I disagree with Mr. Ansari.
5: A phone will lead to all that.
3: She is. Was dismissed in the 60s, but he remains to be the first former chief justice of the republic. And so, Madam Tokunu is a former.
2: But we understand his context that she's not eligible.
3: That's another matter, but
2: even if she were eligible, she won't accept. Why? Why would she accept it?
3: Now, in terms of the resignation of the former Chief Justice Sophia Akufo, I mean, circumstantially, as lawyers, the only irresistible conclusion is that she did so because of the removal of Justice Tokunu.
4: In protest. That's what you see.
3: That's the only conclusion. Looking at all the circumstances, that's the only way. Now, if you look at, when I listened to Felix, he said the president was waiting for whether Sophia was going to change her mind. Ask the question: does the president need to accept a resignation before it becomes effective? The answer is no. But that act. It's a unilateral act. So far as the letter is tendered, it doesn't need any acceptance. And so from September to until we had the response from the president, from my point of view, the president ought to have kicked in the processes to have her replacement.
2: All right.
3: But I don't know the president has done so by consulting parliament, as we have in Article 89 of the Constitution.
2: All right.
3: For that matter, I'm of the humble view that it's a constitutional breach on the part of the president.
2: Okay.
3: That needs to be interrogated.
2: Important point there. Frank Anderson Jr. says that we need to commend Sophia Akufo for the dignified manner in which she handled her resignation. It was a mature approach and refreshingly was not leaked to social media, as has increasingly become the norm. A negotiated resignation is often fair, tidier, and less disruptive than some of the policies.

0: 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Coming up in this afternoon's bulletin, Agric Minister Eric Opoku highlights difficulty in placing ban on rice import despite claims by local farmers of growing enough feed to country.
1: And so I don't have the figures that indicate to me that you have produced sufficiently. So place that ban.
0: Also in this bulletin, former director of Ghana School of Law jumps to defense of Chief Justice Paul Bafo-Bonny over his presence in some government program in Canada.
2: A critical look at our culture, it will reveal that it's not totally insulated from our body politic.
0: And so in this bulletin, Allied Health Professions Council shut down Wale Hospital Laboratory and six others in the Northeast region. There's some other stories in the next 10 minutes. My name is James Ishen. Details now. First story this afternoon, Agric Minister Eric Opoku has highlighted the difficulty in placing ban on rice import. It follows claims by local farmers of glut and having the capacity to produce enough to feed the country. But Agric Minister maintained that the country still has a challenge of meeting its rice demand, hence the need for some import.
1: Rice, I can only recommend. But as it stands now, I do not have the capacity to place a ban on the importation of rice. I can only recommend. But as it stands now, Ghana has not attained full sufficiency in rice production.
3: So no ban.
1: Ghana has not attained full sufficiency in rice production. And so I don't have the figures that indicate to me that you have produced sufficiently. So place that ban. If you are able to make available that information, I will act accordingly. I don't want to go and say something with empirical evidence.
0: Now, to some other stories. Now, a former director of the Ghana School of Law, Professor Kweku Asari, has jumped to the defense of Chief Justice His Lordship Paul Bafo-Bonny over his presence at some government event in Canada. Now, key among them was a visit to by government officials to the Black Stars camp in Canada. But the Judicial Service in a statement have maintained that His Lordship Justice Paul Bafo-Bonny was on a private vacation and all expenses was paid by him. Speaking on news for the former director of the Ghana School of Law says there's nothing wrong with the Chief Justice actions.
2: What is wrong is the Chief Justice of the Republic who joined other Ghanaian citizens to go and watch a football match. Is there anything wrong?
4: No, it's the company he's founding that issues are being raised. A petition or an open letter, Dennis Miracle Sabuaji also has filed to the CJ. Complaining about situations where he's been found in the company of party people, like the funeral of Sammy Genfi's father-in-law. He was there and they said the company they found him in didn't look right. And then this one has also come and they are raising issues with that.
2: A critical look at our culture, it will reveal that it's not totally insulated. My body politic. There are certain things that, as a Ghanaian, I think we shouldn't make, you know, heavy weather of, and you know, one of it. So,
0: meanwhile, Professor Ansah Asari has also justified the former Minister of Finance, Ken Ofori-Atta's decision to delay his return to Ghana from the U.S., is saying that current political climate isn't favorable for him to consider return.
2: So, I could predict that ultimately it will be very difficult, you know, to bring Ofori-Atta down to Ghana. Kofi made a statement. The point is, if you were in the shoes of Ofori-Atta, would you come back home? You see, so, you know, if I were Ofori-Atta, I find it very difficult, you know, to come.
4: I won't, straightforward, I'll be back.
2: It depends.
4: Yeah.
2: It depends, you'll be back. You know, not when you see, you know, day in, day out, prosecutions like Gloria or saying, you know, withdrawing this, the attorney general filing, you know, a nulli prosequi, doing this, doing that, halting prosecutions. And and then in one case, it is elevated to a point where the man will be quite apprehensive.
0: Let's still stay on News 4 because policy analyst and senior vice president of Imani Africa, Kofi Bento, is urging education authorities to stop using teacher transfers as a form of punishment for misconduct. Mr. Bento argued that everything must be done to stop this practice.
3: You should not ever use transfer as punishment. So I think somebody should do something about
5: it. But that depends on the nature of the misconduct.
3: But transfer should never be used as punishment. So that's perverse policy, you know. In all of these things, Samson, nobody can micromanage a school. Nobody can sit in the ministry and micromanage tech or micromanage a secondary school somewhere. So I have a proposal for what will solve this problem. And here is the reasoning. If you are the head of University of Ghana, University of Science and Technology, and there are 45,000 students under you. That's a huge job. But it is reasonable that if a student dies, any reason under your watch, your job should become questioned.
0: But speaking on the same program, Deputy Minister of Education, Clement Apak, said they engaging several stakeholders to find a lasting solution to the issue.
5: I agree that it is worrying. That is why we are going to do the conference. The stakeholders forum minister talked about. And look, Samson, let's be honest with ourselves. We seem to be fixated on where we tripped. I mean, on where we fell. But we are forgetting to look at where we tripped. And that is why in our review of the curriculum, the minister is emphasizing, and he has made this publicly, the infusion of values. It is not sufficient just to teach our children numeracy and literacy. But when they mastered numeracy and literacy, what else?
0: And that was the Deputy Minister of Education, Clement Apak. Earlier was Kofi Bento there speaking. Now, away from News 4, the Allied Health Professions Council has shut down 7 laboratories across the Northeast region. This followed a 2-day monitoring and inspection exercise aimed at enforcing professional and service standards. Regional correspondent Ilyasu Tanko report.
6: In the West Mamprusi municipality, 4 laboratories in Wale Wale were closed. They include the laboratory at the Wale Wale Government Hospital, which has been directed to suspend operations and address identified deficiencies before reopening.
7: It means that you only come to work. Is it fair if I ask the minister to stop here and get only 1% here? Because this is for 1% job, not for 3 people.
6: Other affected facilities in Wale Wale, including the DBS laboratory, Yanumai Medical Laboratory, both located on the hospital road, as well as medical laboratory situated near the new market area. At Langbinsi in the East Mamprusi municipality, the community's only 2 private laboratories, Yusuf Medical Laboratory Services and Fudza Medical Services, were also ordered to shut down.
8: I'm sad because our problem is how to get somebody here, legit, how to get somebody with that kind of profession is a big problem. Otherwise, we want to do things in accordance with the
6: The laboratory at the Gambaga Polyclinic was equally closed.
7: The regulator was here to see the lab, and the regulator is not satisfied with the lab. The person in charge is well much aware that he's inactive. His pin has expired. There was supposed to be 6 there, not even 1 person was. The person we found there was laboratory person. He has no clue about laboratory. He was the one in charge. And he boldly told us he's in charge.
6: According to the council, the facilities failed to meet required operational and professional standards. Infractions cited include inadequate equipment, poor management practices, unprofessional conduct by laboratory personnel, use of expired reagents, expired continued professional development records, and the absence of standard operating procedures.
0: And that's all for the midday news with me, James Hichen. But before we go, let's do a quick recap on our headlines for today, as Agric Minister Eric Opoku highlights difficulty in placing ban on rice import despite claims by local farmers of growing enough to feed the country. Also, former director of Ghana School of Law jumps to defense of Chief Justice Paul Bafuboni over his presence in some government program in Canada. And in this bulletin, we also had Allied Health Professions Council shut down while it was Raleigh Hospital Laboratory, and 6 others.
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0: The Northeast region. And that's all. Good afternoon.

0: as I said, the needles, it requires a lot of sacrifice to win this game. And then I think the boys did like the sacrifice, the whole team, to be honest, because one of the most important thing was how they moved together and then coming back. If you watch closely, most of the second balls, we won it. And then this is something, most of the games, most of goals is being scored by second ball. And then the team was defending low and up together. And then the two midfielders, Caleb did really well. And then Elisha as well, they all drop back and then always make sure they are supporting their back line and then picking up the second ball. I think they did actually make the sacrifice. We all know Jordan didn't have a good game, and then which happens sometimes in the game. We are all footballers, and then we've been through that. Sometimes you don't have a good start, but sometimes getting some fouls for us, slowing the game down, because as you said at the beginning of the game, in the first half, we were actually under pressure. And then sometimes when the team is under pressure, you need to slow things down to get everyone, like, start to communicate more, get everyone to, like, to start concentrating even more, because when you are under pressure, it's more likely that basic mistakes can actually lead to goals. When a team is under pressure, you see, like, a throw in, the goal kick, like the fouls, you need to take longer to take them. And then to kill the tempo of the other team and then make sure you get your team back to their feet, and then now you can start to progress more.
1: When you play non-official game, it's completely different. The games become more street games, no friendlies. A street game that are not friendly. I know it's difficult, VAR, no VAR, you know. I think it's no doubt that, okay, the referees are top level. The referees will be in the VAR top level. And I think, I have no doubt. For me, it's not a, never was, but it's not going to be for me the to put in doubt nothing. They are great professional, and happen what happen, always difficult task for them, you know.
2: If you ask me, few months ago, probably I said that I don't expect leaving Chelsea, because I was very happy there. My family was very happy. But in life, in football, sometimes you need to change, and sometimes you start new chapters that you don't expect. And it's not easy leaving Chelsea, because I lived there for years. I think I arrived as probably young, as a kid, to, and I dream to win trophies, and Chelsea give me this, I can play champions. That is another dream that you have when you start to play football, and I'm very grateful to what Chelsea give me. And but I think the step that I go now to Real Madrid is better, is bigger. I think I can come back to my country. I play Real Madrid. It's one of the best clubs in the world, and I think it's a step that I need to do, a decision that is not what is not easy, but I think was the right decision for me as for my family.
3: I think the right word is exactly that we are growing up as a team. We are playing a different system. The methods that we are using to attack are built to match the profile of our players, playing vertical football with full speed actions. But step by step, we will improve, and the players, they will adjust to each other. For me, it's important that the players understand the game, and people needs to understand the game.
4: When I came here, the vision was more than just this World Cup. Obviously, a big carrot was the fact that it was a home World Cup, but it was to change the sport in the country, to drive interest, to drive expertise, to educate, and to create a pathway for the future, and to create an identity for what Canadian soccer could be. You can say and do all the right things, but you need moments like today. You need moments where everybody remembers what happened. Like, no one will forget this, and no Canadian will forget this day. And I said in the afterwards to Matt, there'll be 40 million people that said they were here.
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0: At the age of 20, he became the most important person in Ghana's football story at the 2026 FIFA World Cup. Caleb Renchi, a man from right to dream, a gentleman who once upon a time was adjudged the best robotic student at Right to Dreams, showed up at a FIFA World Cup, a global stage for ultimate stars, a stage meant for talents to display what they've got on this global stage. And he announced himself with aplomb, securing all maximum points for Ghana. Won the ball in midfield, passed it on to Thomas Partey, Antoine Semenyo rather. He laid it on to Brendan Thomas Asante, and guess who went there to finish? It was Caleb Renchi once again. Hello everyone, welcome to Sports Link on Joy 99.7, your ultimate station. And from now all the way up till 2 p.m. we will be talking about Ghana's victory over Panama. We'll also be touching on the success or otherwise of other African nations participating in the FIFA World Cup. I am Muftau Nabila Abdullah. Just to give you an idea of what transpired at Abiomo Stadium in Toronto on Wednesday when Ghana lined up against Panama.
1: Renchi, Semenyo, poking it forward for Brandon Thomas Asante, who skips away from Cordoba.

0: Ethiopia, and indeed the boy or the boys lined up against Panama, and they did show that they were not afraid of anyone on the pitch. They secured first 3 points. The second time Ghana was winning its opening game in its history of participating in the FIFA World Cup. 2-6 and a 2-0 defeat against Italy. 2010, Ghana won 1-0 against Serbia. And in 2014, Ghana lost 2-1 to the USA. 2022, Ghana lost 3-2 to Portugal. So this was the second time Ghana was winning its opening game in the FIFA World Cup. We'll be joined by former Ghana internationals, Augustin Ahimfo and Emmanuel Ajimambedu, and also FIFA High Performance Analyst Faisal Chipsa, who will also be joining us here. But in studio is Samuel Ekoapia, who is seated next to me, for us to have this very conversation. As I mentioned, we will not forget about the fact that other African nations are already in action. Cote d'Ivoire will be up against Germany later today. We'll have that game on Joy Prime. And we'll have Lion King, Christopher Nimley and David Akam join us as panelists for that game. Don't forget, the build-up will start at 16:30 GMT. That's 6:30 p.m. Join us as we bring an unrivaled perspective of this contest. It's a contest between two nations who have all picked maximum points on match day one of the tournament. And Morocco secured a 1-0 victory over Scotland, and having drawn 1-1 against Brazil, they have 4 points now. So they have 1 foot in the knockout phase of the FIFA World Cup. Also, USA is there. They secured 2-0 victory over Australia. We had that game on Joy Prime yesterday. And also, Mexico, the host of the competition, are also into a round of 32, having started successfully, winning their first 2 matches. Echo.
1: Hi.
0: Welcome.
1: Thank you.
0: And how are you doing?
1: I'm okay.
0: Talk to me about what you saw in that opening game between Ghana and Panama.
1: Well, I think it's a game of two halves. I think the first half was not encouraging, especially from all angles and from everything that we watched on Wednesday nights. It was quite disappointing. I mean, from some of the key players and from some of the senior players that Carlos Queiroz fielded in his team. But I think that in the second half, when those boys came on, I mean, as more of like the substitutes who came on, I think those guys came on and they changed the game. And I'm thinking that going into the second game against England, I mean, are those players that came on as a substitute going to start? So, I mean, the point I'm trying to make is that it was a game of two halves. The first half was so much disappointing, so discouraging, full of palpitations. And I think that we can't really argue, because anybody who watched it will struggle to defend the first half performance of this team. But I think that I remember when Carlos Queiroz was unveiled here in Accra. I mean, the next day I came to the studio to discuss. I mean, you were in here, Chu was in here, Danny Kane faint. And I recall saying that this is what experience gives you. And I think that we won this particular game, this particular opener, based on the experience of the manager and based on his substitutions. I mean, he's making record, you know, by going into this, I mean, playing at the tournament or the World Cup with 5 different countries. So in terms of experience, he does have a lot of them, you know, in his pack. And I think that he read the game very, very well. I'm also tempted to believe that some players really disappointed him, because you look at how, I mean, first time seeing Kamal Dean playing Adano Meten role, you can talk about Jordan Ayew and his impact. I think that he was so much disappointing. That's why I think that he has come under so much scrutiny. And it's obvious, everybody will struggle to defend the performance of Jordan Ayew. But I think that the second half, those young lads who came on, I think they changed the complexion of the game. And you need to credit the manager, and then you need to credit the boy. So I think that first half disappointed, but I think that second half, I think it was a very, very good performance from the lads.
0: You did describe the performance of some of the players as disappointing, and those who came on, they changed the game for Ghana. Do you think if those players who came on had started, it would have been any different?
1: It was very difficult to argue. But then, one will be tempted to conclude that based on the performance that we saw in the second half when they came on, we've seen a couple of them, you know, churn out the same performance in some of the friendly matches. Of course, we played just one game. That was a game against Wales. And I think that for me, he spoke about Brendan Thomas Asante. I watched him during the Unity Cup in the UK. I think in the Kieran Cup, we lost both to Japan and then South Korea. But I think that he's one player that I think that we can use him very, very well when it comes to we putting the ball into space and then let's run. And I think that he did that so well. So for me, just to answer your question, would they have been able to put up the same performance if they should have started? Yeah, for me. But then again,
0: you think so? It's possible? Because many people have said that the entire team in the first half did not give anything meaningful because they needed to warm themselves into the game. You can talk about someone like Ernest Nioma, who lacked match fitness. Mm. You can talk about the likes of Jordan Ayew, who hardly played any competitive football since the end of the championships.
1: And
0: a whole lot of other players. Yeah. They were now having their first real test of competitive football.
1: Mm.
0: So many people actually believe that maybe nothing would have changed.
1: If that is the case, if these players have not had competitive games in their respective level, why then start them? Because
0: those are the options available.
1: No, but I mean, you clearly have some good players on the pitch, and they came on to change the game.
0: But do they have competitive football?
1: No, but I mean, you can't. Yeah, I mean, look at the performance of Thomas Asante at Coventry City. He has been key for them in their promotion to the Premier League. So for me, he's a player that I think you can bang your hopes on. And when he came on, the goal came from his side. So it tells you that he's a player that when he's given the opportunity, he can really perform and perform very well. So for me, you can talk about Nioma. Of course, we saw Nioma coming on against Wales. He brought a spark, triggered the press and a lot of things. But this game, or the game against Panama, he was not encouraging, you know. And I just have to buy into what you just said. I think he lacks match fitness because coming from an ACL injury, he need game to warm himself. And that is why I think that you don't have to start him in such games. But I think
0: Okay, so let me go on the phone and speak to you, a man who has seen it all at the highest level of football, Emmanuel Ajimambedu. He was at the heart of the Black Stars. As you recall, that volley he scored in the 2015 AFCON against Guinea, which was voted the best goal. In fact, it was actually nominated for Puskas Goal of the Year. Emmanuel Ajimambedu, a pleasure to have you on Joy Sports Link.
2: Thank you.
0: Talk to me about what you saw from the boys against Panama on Wednesday night.
2: Okay, good afternoon to our guest, Mr. Nelson, your colleagues in studio. I've watched the Panama, their friendly games prior to this tournament, and I witnessed that, okay, they are a team that are free flowing when it comes to goal scoring, but concede as well. On the 29th of March, they played against South Africa. It was 1-1. On the 30th of March, they beat South Africa 2-1. 31st May, Brazil beat them 4-2. June
0: 3rd,
2: they played against Dominican Republic. That was 4-2. And June 6th, they drew 1-1 against Bosnia. So if you look at their team, they score goals, however, concede goals. So in such teams, if you are able to lock them not to score, that means they will concede. So when we're going to the game, I was so optimistic that it will be very difficult, but we are going to win. On our side,

0: important you get the win. So it was a very solid game.
1: Oftentimes, I always refer to my conversation with Stephen Appiah. He will tell you that no one is asking for who played better. They are asking for who won the game.
0: Absolutely. So, however the goal comes, that's the most important thing. And especially in face games, it eases pressure from the team and gives them confidence going forward.
1: You saw this young man at the heart of that midfield, Caleb Urenchi. Talk to me about that boy. Just how special is he?
0: You see, in the last past 4 years or 5 years, I've been telling you that we lack a proper box-to-box midfielder. A box-to-box midfielder that can set forward to help the attack. And I have watched him at Nordjylland. So anytime we come to Ghana, in as much as he's played only two times at right back in the national team, I was like, hey, we are lacking this kind of player over here. We have someone like that. Why are we deploying a different position? Well, every coach will come with different ideas and philosophy on how he see players. So yes. I just kept quiet. After deploying in the midfield, we all saw his capabilities and how strong he is. He distributes the balls very well. He's very calm on the ball, 20 years, and can be very calm with this huge pressure on him. Absolutely, he's brilliant. And the way he touches the ball, one touch, and tries to set forward and help to score goals is absolutely incredible. You watch our game against Wales, and that is exactly what happened. He won the ball, then Myanmar took the ball, and he still surges forward to have the attack. Unfortunately, Nyama couldn't score, and the ball came to him, and beautifully, he placed the ball into the net. That is exactly what happened on the 98th minute. Too much energetic. He won the ball, gave it to Semenyo, one tie to Asante, he dribbled one tie. He turned, and the boy who won the ball at the center stage, he was in the box. Absolutely incredible. And he's very young. We don't want to put pressure on him. He should continue enjoying the game like this. And he's a future for the national team. Absolutely brilliant player.
1: He's a future for the national team. That is Ajman Bedu talking to us about Caleb Urenchi. Ajman Bedu himself scored incredible goals from often getting into the box to make sure that he finishes it. Because sometimes it is quite rare to get some footballers like that, because oftentimes you have a midfielder win the ball, he's giving it forward to his attackers. His job is to stay behind and protect his team, but he is still finding himself in the box to make sure he finishes it. From where you sit, where should the team improve heading into the game against England?
0: Ball possession a bit. If you are not sure of the ball possession, try to go long and win the second boss. I know you will suffer. You will suffer when you come. You need to sweat.
1: Carlos Queiroz said we will suffer.
0: No. you will sweat. They will have a lot of possession, maybe again. But whenever England loses the ball, they go and pressing and try to win the ball here on the half of the opponent. So it's a key. So it depends how confident you will be to possess the ball. If you can't, then you need to go for longer and try to win the second boss. England, they have a team, very strong team, attacking very strong from the midfield to the attack. But they also have a problem at their defensive back line. And we need to possess the ball, keep the ball, especially in the midfield, because if a large man have this penetration passes in between the lines, the two block lines in the midfield to the defense lineup, if you are not too compact and they were able to get that penetration passes, they will cause problems for us. Another thing they are very dangerous on, when they go on 1v1 on the flanks, because of the kind of players they have there, we need to, I was coming to speak Italian, Radopia. We need to go through with them, not to allow one viewer always. You need to run, come and help the defenders so that we can go two against one. Because whenever they take off, they are not a team that do a lot of crosses like how Panama was doing. They do a cutback because of the kind of midfielders they have. Because the Kairos will be coming forward, Anderson will be coming, Bellingham is there, and Gordon attempts is on the flanks, and you can see me in the middle. So they will use Hurricane to do all that dirty work. He will search for it in front of the defenders, and he will allow space on the 18 area so that their midfielders will come and support the attack.
1: Okay. Okay.
0: So we need to try and block them on that side as well.
1: Okay. Hang on for me. Let me get the thoughts of Augustine Ahimfo, former Ghana striker. Faisal Chifsa is also with us.

0: Mr. Hinful, first 90 minutes, 5-3 points for the Black Stars. From where you sit, talk to me about the game. The areas the boys did well and areas they will have to improve going forward.
1: Thank you very much. I think it was good that we had the 3 points in the bag. It is good to always start a tournament with a win. But in terms of the game itself, we need to improve on our play. Football nowadays, you can talk about goalkeepers starting attack from the back. So I don't see our defense or our back line having that confidence to begin the game from the back or just play from where the goalkeeper is transitioning into attack. So if we are able to improve that aspect of the game, I think they are capable or they will be able to give us the result that we need. At least we should not lose that match if we are thinking of progressing. And I have said all the time, though England is a good team, we will be capable of handling them. And I said this before the draw was even made. Because on the day of the draw, we had American ambassador's residence, and I told the ambassador that I was hoping we'll meet England. I don't know why I felt that. They are a good side, but I think on a good day, we are capable of handling them. But it's up to us how we'll look at the game and then plan. Because at the end of the day, the system of play is the key. It is not the format that we see statically on the field. It is the system that we apply from the format that should be looked at. We should be compact as usual and then be confident in attack. Sometimes I hope that coaches will be able to admit that, look, the lineup I began with was not the right one, and then subsequently I made some changes. Because if you look at the players that started the previous game, I really didn't know where Kamaruddin was playing until the beginning of the second half, where you could see that he had moved to the left. Because Semenyo was on the left, Kamaruddin was slightly left. So I didn't know whether he was playing behind Jordan or Jordan was playing behind him. So whoever we deploy on the day should be assigned a specific role as to what he has to do to help the team out, either in defense or in attack.
0: So per a setup you saw, what must change? What must change going into the game against England?
1: So
0: in terms of personnel, in terms of body language, approach, everything, what must change?
1: So if I were the coach, I'll probably play Semenyo as a false nine. Because he's good on the ball, he can handle the ball, he can run at defenders. And then deploy probably, if it is going to be Nama or
0: Fatau,
1: Fatau or Christophe Ba Bonsu or Bonsu Ba on the left, so that we can be sure. Possibly he can also play Jordan on the left, if he wants to play him on the left. And then play Semenyo in the middle. Because, truth be told, the last game that we all witnessed, the first 45, I did not see Semenyo touch the ball for like 6-7 times. I could be wrong, or you can correct me. Because he was totally out of the game.
0: Was it our system? Was it the system that took him out of the game?
1: I believe so. Because one, he has to receive the services that he needs to be able to run at defenders or otherwise. So if the balls are not coming, then obviously he is out of the game. And we've always spoken about Iñaki Williams, and that is the same problem that he's encountered each time he plays for us.
0: For a national team.
1: Because he's that player that he wants you to hit the ball up front so he can run. So the issue of us passing sometimes and waiting on the ball derails his movements. So if I were the coach, I'll play Semenyo as a false nine. Or probably start with Brendan Asante.
0: Wow.
1: And then play Semenyo on the left, either Fatau Shaku or Nyama. And then also some players should also be smart. Nuama, for instance, we all saw in what he did against Wales when he came on, because you see, he had sat on the bench and had studied the way the Wallish team was playing. So when he came on, he knew exactly what he had to do. But against Panama, I don't know whether he had the luxury of watching a video of the Panamanian team, to the extent that each ball that he had, he wanted to take on the defender. And the defender was very strong, and he couldn't take him on. And instead of him to change that style of play, which is get the ball, push the ball, and create an avenue for yourself so that a pass could, he kept wanting to take the defender on.
0: Yeah.
1: And that's the reason why he didn't perform well.
0: Okay.
1: And all these things could have been directions from the bench as to what he needed to do. So let's hope that against England on Tuesday, hopefully, we'll be able to have that confidence. And our defense, Mustafa, if the likes of Panama will be confident and play from the back, I mean, sprung passes left, right, center, if there wasn't no space up front, they'll bring the ball back and begin. I don't know why we can't do that. I don't know. I think that it's hard time. If it is the trend currently, then we also have to have the confidence to begin the ball from there. How many times did you see our back line try to pass the ball up front?
2: They were trying to balloon it.
1: Yes, all that Ajete kept doing was to control, hit the ball up front. And I think that we should be confident. Yes, football, it's a plan. It's a plan of something. So if you don't plan well, it will not go well for you.
0: I know we are very busy, but the final question I'll ask you before I let you go is, would you bring back Thomas Partey into the lineup for the game against England?
1: I think that would be up to the coach. Mustafa, myself you and you, coach, you are not you part of the team.
0: Just as you mentioned, if you were the coach, you play Antoine Semenyo as a force now. If you were the coach,
1: so,
0: would you bring Thomas
1: Partey? What I observed in our match, and if you do that, I'm happy you said Faisal is on the line or he's at the studio, I don't know.
0: No, he's online.
1: He's very good when it comes to analyzing of the game. What I saw, and if any other good team will see that and take advantage of, will suffer. Between Elisha Owusu and Renchi, there was a big gap in between them.
0: I can see Faisal nodding, he's agreeing with you.
1: I said,
0: I can see Faisal nodding, he said, so he's agreeing with you.
1: Yes, there was that big gap. So if you have any coach or team that studies you very well during the match or maybe before the match, then we have to be very, very, very careful. Because a proper team like England so-called, Brazil so-called, France will punish you when there's that gap. First of all, Renchi is a midfielder, so he has to first of all perform the duties of a midfielder before he thinks of progressing into going to join the attack. But each time I saw him more closer up front to where Jordan was than being in the middle closer to Elisha Owusu. Maybe it was a role assigned him, but for me, as a coach, if I see this in a game, I will take advantage of him. So I hope that against England, that will be corrected. And you can bring either, it is two things, either you bring Thomas to sit just ahead of the back four like Elisha Owusu was doing, or vice versa. Renchi will rather come to that because he has the strength and the power to run as young as he. And then Thomas will be deployed a little bit forward.
0: Okay.
1: But the truth is that Thomas has lost a bit of pace. So if you are looking to have somebody like Renchi who transitioned quickly to come, because he recovered the ball in the first place,
0: yes,
1: played a pass to Semenyo gave to Brendan, and then Renchi was able to run into the area and the goal came. So somebody has to inform the team that this is what is going on and that we have to look at it critically.
0: In fact, from where I sit, I was looking at that boy. It is 90 minutes plus. He still had the legs to run all the way up. into the box. This is a guy who received a yellow card even in the first half.
2: Yeah.
0: So, yes. In fact, many of us were actually worried for him that the way he was playing, it was possible that he was going to get another card. But he still
1: there's something that we call willpower.
0: Yeah.
1: And he's young. You see, let me go back and refer to somebody like Frank Lampard. There are players that we have in this world that are like that. It doesn't matter how tired they are. But they are able to get to that area at that crucial moment. Yeah. And when they are coming, you don't see them. Because of the position, you don't see them. Before you realize they are in the area. One player I can talk of is the American number 8, McKinney.
0: Yes.
2: Weston McKinney.
0: Yeah.
1: He's always like that. You don't know where he pops from, he will be in the area. And the next moment, you see him in his defensive third, defending. Wow. There are a few special players like that.
0: Okay.
1: But he has to be talked to. He's young. So exuberant, he wants to be in the game, but he has to be spoken to. Okay. So that he can control certain aspects of the game.
0: Okay. Arrested Ahimfo, thank you so much for joining us on all Sports Link. If you just joined us, this is Joy 99.7 FM. It is Joy Sports Link. And Augustine Ahimfo has been speaking to us. And earlier to Emmanuel Ajumanbede is still with us. But let me go to Faisal Chipsa. You heard Augustine talk about the fact that if we want someone who can analyze the game better, the likes of Faisal Chipsa, yeah, they often do incredible job when it comes to the analysis.
3: I always like what Sichu says. Right after Arsene Wenger's office, no, that'll be where his office is. Crossing office, no, you will see him. Sichu, wherever you go, good afternoon. And Faisal, good afternoon.
0: Faisal, talk to me. Were you in the stadium?
4: I was, yeah. We drove from US to Canada. It's only 6 hours, 6.5 for me. Fortunately, I'm home. This is home for me, so we drove to Canada to the game, and yeah, back in America now, preparing for Boston.
0: You were in the stadium. You probably might have seen certain things that those of us who watch on television were not privy to. Share with us what you saw.
4: Yeah, I'll pick on one that our legend, Augustine Ahimfo, touched on, and I hear a lot of people say we were compact. Maybe on TV, it may look so because of the TV angle, but when you're at the stadium and you're able to see all 22 players at a go, you realize we weren't that compact at all. And he did mention the gap between Yuen-Chi and Elisha. At this level, if you give your position that space, that gap between your two central midfielders, you will get punished, especially against teams like England, who have the ability, the skill, and the expertise to play between lines. No matter how tight teams get, they still have players that can receive between lines, that can play between lines. And for me, that's going to be the theme of the game against England. Look, Panama gave us a lot of joy. Let me just put it this way. And Panama is not England. We know that already. But for us, if we really want to get even a point from this game, I think we would have to be 10 times better than we were against Panama. One, beginning from our ability on the ball. Again, the first 45 minutes pretty much gave us an idea of where we are. And I don't want to blame, you know, the coach too much. I said this earlier on, let's not put all our eggs in a basket we've not woven yet. And it shows clearly with the lineup that Carlos put up. And again, we looked at when Ghana played, the lineups, you know, from match day one to that game, we were one of three teams that issued that lineup for the first time, meaning our players had not played in that system before. And clearly you're going to face challenges. And we saw it in addition to not having many friendly games before the tournament. So clearly you could tell we were trying to find our feet. We weren't too comfortable. We weren't quite sure what we want to do, how we want to progress the ball, and it showed, right? But I'm not worried about that. The one thing that was positive, one, was the commitment from the players. Again, it's something that I have not seen in many, many years. Yes, we can talk about systems and people, but at the end, it still comes down to your commitment, your passion, the intensity That stuff, you don't need a professional. If you step up on the field, you're required to give that any single player at all. And for the first time, I saw that. And for me, that was the difference for us, that we were able to remain in the game and push and commit and onto the final whistle. And we got the winning goal there. So it's going to take a lot. We would have to be even more compact than we were against Panama. But most importantly, we would have to take care of the ball, because England is not a team where you want to give possession to. They have ability to do everything. They can play behind, they can play through, they can play over. They have the players to do every single attacking sequence in a global game. So for me, it's going to be a tough one, but let's see.
0: I remember when you and I spoke, you had mentioned that Carlos Queiroz was a man who was going to give this team an identity, because previously, and in fact, I remember speaking to David Akama as well, who has said that what was happening previously, it was people were actually struggling to appreciate what this Black Stars team was all about. Do you see anything to suggest that Carlos has a certain identity he wants to put in place heading into subsequent games?
4: Yes, being from the attacking side, and it was very clear, let's soak up the pressure, let's win possession, and then let's play into the wide areas and have our most skillful 1v1 players go at defenders. So we saw Nyama in the opening games trying to go at the left back. We saw Semenyo at the other end do the same thing, although he did not get a lot of touches on the ball. But for me already, if you ask me how are we looking to penetrate and get into the final third, this is one thing that I saw. Was it perfect? No. Semenyo didn't get a lot of touches. Nyama wasn't that successful with this 1v1 take-ons. But I can see what they are trying to do. I can see us winning the ball and playing to our wingers and having them go at the fullbacks. That's clear to me. We just have to be better at it, right? And hopefully with time, that will come. The other one was us playing into the feet of Jordan. But what was missing was the three-man combination, we call it. And when teams are compact and tight, sometimes you need players to be closer to each other to just combine up back through, we call it, and then play behind. We did not see a lot of those combinations. Instead, we see a ball to Jordan's feet and then he holds onto it. And in football, every 2 seconds you waste, that's 2 seconds gained by your position to get back and defend. Unfortunately, we wasted way too much time playing forward, and then we hold on to the ball more than 5 seconds, and before you know, we've lost the opportunity to play forward. So that needs to be improved. On the attacking side, I can see that. Defensive side also, I can see commitment. Look, you can talk about 4-4-2, you can talk about all the defensive shapes and systems that you want, but for me, defending is communication and commitment. That we didn't have before. So you can be in position, but if you're just there as a passenger and not really doing what is required of you, then you're just there. You're just occupying space and occupying position. But for the first time, I saw it. You know, people put it in tackles here and there, people trying to drop back quickly when we lose the ball. And that for me is a huge plus. So I can see the future. Unfortunately, we are not, you know, at that peak optimum yet, but we'll get there with time. Assuming he continues his job after the World Cup.
0: Were there moments that you felt Panama exposed the weaknesses in the Black Stars side?
4: First 15 minutes, our back line, very jittery. And if Panama had players that could run behind or even play between lines, we would be exposed a lot. Hopefully we are able to find solution to that, because this is something England will exploit. England will play between the lines. England would run behind because of players that they have. And that for me needs to be solved. We saw it against Panama in the first opening 15 minutes. And, again, I'm not blaming too much. It's just because we've not had the time to work on this kind of stuff. So, just have to find a solution now. An emergency one to stop that threat from England.
0: Okay. Ibambedu, if you can hear me, what pleased you most about Ghana's performance against Panama? What pleased you the most? Do I have Emmanuel Ajimabedu with me?
1: I think
0: we
1: defended very well, and as my dad, they were able to exploit a lot of our weakness and go into our box. They were able to defend very well, and that is, I think, the thing that we did well, because the first 45 minutes, we couldn't even have one shot on target. And it was, they were winning the second boss as well, coming on us and bringing a lot of crosses from the flanks and other things. So I think the defensively, I think we were better.
0: Defensively, we were better or they were better?
1: No, we were better defensively.
0: Okay.
1: Yeah.
0: Okay, you are a man in this in the midfield. You played in the midfield for many years, and I want to find out whether if the midfield provided any balance between creativity and then defensive protection.
1: Well, there were spaces in our midfield. That one we cannot say there was not. There was a lot of spaces because of how we were defending and how we were standing in positions. Listen, both of them haven't played before. And said games is very crucial. Consistency in midfield is very, very crucial because it's a very sensitive position. If you don't understand each other very well, the opponent will outsmart you and go through the middle. So once they haven't played before, I knew there was going to be problems with them. But as going forward, I think they will understand each other and try to know how to balance it. And it's very important after games. Normally, they will bring the clips to the footballers to watch maybe 2 days to see where we made the mistakes, where we need to stand compact, and where we do this. So I know the coach would sit down and analyze things and work on that because there was a bit of spaces between them.
0: Okay. This show is a very narrative show.
4: If I can jump in here.
0: Okay, sure.
4: Yes, you asked a question to Ayinfo earlier on if he would start Thomas. And
0: yes.
4: I think your question to Ajimabedu now would answer that. If Thomas is in the right mind, mindset, if I would say, and right place to play, I would start him because of that leadership role that Ajimabedu just explained.
0: Okay.
4: Sometimes you need somebody with that experience just to control things a bit. It's not always running after the ball, but sometimes you need somebody who can see 2-3 steps ahead of the game and then say to the others and say, all right, just sit here, just stand, don't go. Right? That leadership is so, so important, especially if you're going to be defending for a long time. And this is why I would bring Thomas, because I can see him playing that role. May not have the legs, but at least he's got the experience and the ability to say to the players around him and just control that space a bit. For me, if I have to start or if I'm thinking about why to start Thomas, this could be the reason why Thomas would start this game, just to bring a bit of leadership and steership a bit in the middle of the pitch.
0: Okay, so let me just go back to Ajimabedu on this. I wanted to ask him that.
1: Agree on the
0: okay.
1: I was thinking of because of how England, they are made for this with this kind of interpositional changes and quick transition. I would like to block the back four with two DMs, maybe Sibu and Pate, because how you can see effective is it going forward and can track back. Maybe I will put him in front of them, go with Ishaku on the wing, go with Sel Semenya on the wings, and still put Jordan in front, because you need this kind of England footballers that are played in England and they have fear of them. O'Reilly might try to set forward, but Ishaku is quick and he will be thinking twice before going forward. Regents might be searching forward, but he will be very careful of Semenya because he knows the kind of player he is. It can limit them of going forward, and if it limits them of going forward, I think it will be a plus for our team as well.
0: Okay. Faisal had mentioned something which was about the commitment of the players. He said that it was the first time in a long while that he has seen these boys line up and give their all. They were so committed to the cause. It takes me to the question where, if you had to compare with recent tournaments, do you see a certain belief and a certain resilience in this side?
1: It's not talking. I said they were very resilient. So obviously I've seen something like that. But we need to improve. And everybody will attest to that. Or agree to it that we need to improve in a lot of aspects. In the midfield, how you hold, if you can be able to hold the ball as well, because the long balls were too much and you were not able to pick the second balls as well. Okay. And one thing Augustine was saying, that the defenders are getting was going through long balls and stuff. My observation was, if your midfielders are not available, what do we expect the defenders to do? The midfielders have to be very confident, stand in a good position and receive the ball.
2: Yeah.
1: Or be confident and go to the defenders and receive the ball from them. Because if not, if one or two players come on pressing and they don't get where their midfielders are, the first priority or option for the defender to do is to go for long and try to win the second ball. So we need to be very confident in our possession as well.
0: Okay. I'll be back to you, Ajman Bede. But let me take the thoughts of Faisal on what he saw of England against Croatia. And before you
3: ask him to talk about the game between England and Croatia, there's just two things I just want to find out from Faisal, because the conversation that you've had with Ahimfo, with Ajman Bede still on the line, with Faisal as well, it looks like we are not thinking about a number 10 role. You get me? Because if you listen to...
0: Let me find out from Faisal. We need a number 10 in this team?
3: Yes,
0: and then
3: also, just to add to that particular question, are there vulnerabilities in this English setup? Because you go back to what he said, they can play any style, anyhow.
0: So I was building the point today. Yeah. I want to hear his thoughts on how they perform against England and what the vulnerabilities are. But Faisal, do you think this Ghana setup, do we need a number 10?
4: It depends on the role and responsibility of that number 10.
0: Don't be diplomatic with the answer. Do we need a number 10?
4: No, I'm not. Yes, you can play a 10, all right, that just be a creative 10. Or you can play a 10 that breaks lines with runs, meaning running behind from deep positions. Or you can play a 10 that wants to get on the ball and attract the defenders, right? And then open up spaces elsewhere. So you really have to be clear with what you want from your number 10.
0: Okay.
4: Now, if you play Brendan Thomas Asante as a 10, I see more of someone who likes to break lines with the run. So meaning he's not going to drop and be like maybe a Kuja Samoa or a Jude Bellingham. No, that's not that's not who he is. That's not his profile. Right, so you have to be clear first with what sort of number 10 that you want to deploy. So if you ask me, do we need a number 10? Again, it depends. You can play Jordan as a 10, but Jordan will give you a different role as a 10, meaning he's probably going to find the ball, hold on to it, attract defenders, if he's able to keep it, and then find spaces behind. So going into England, if you ask me, how should we set up? Look, England-Croatia, for me, was probably the best round one game that I saw. Best attack in football from both teams. England is so good structurally that even when they're in possession, they're set up properly to quickly counter when they lose the ball. And that, for me, would be an area we can look to exploit, meaning if we are able to win back possession, depending on which area we win the ball in, how quickly can we go forward? Because the reality is, if we win and we decide to play or combine, I think England would take advantage of that. They are so quick in that counter press when they lose the ball. So for us, their weakness then would be, because again, they squeeze in players, they squeeze in teams. So you would see in our half of the game, you're probably going to see all 10 England players close to us in our half. So where are the spaces going to be happening or carrying? If we are able to win possession, how quickly can we run behind? And this is probably will lead to who we pick in our lineup there. Who are the guys
0: that will require quick players, isn't it? It means like, exactly. If you're going to have about 10 of them in exactly. front of our players at close range, it means that we should have quick players to be very effective on the counter.
4: Exactly that. Because
0: you should take me to coaching school.
4: it's because I made it easier for you to get, all right? So, but that would be the keys to the game for us. So maybe the choice of lineup will change a bit. Who are you know, our quick guys. Young, you can mention Semenyo, you can mention Nuama. Maybe this would be a game for Fatal. But if we decide to go for players that can hold on to the ball and play, first, I don't think we are there yet. And that would play into the strength of England because they are very quick to counter-press as soon as they lose the ball. So let's not even think about holding on to the ball. If we lose it or if we win it, where are the spaces and can we run forward? We are not a team that likes to think forward or play forward or run forward. But then it's strange because we have players with the pace that really want to run forward and can run forward and be dangerous. But for some reason, we are not taking advantage of it. Jimmy Bedu mentioned if we want to play, our midfielders would have to be avail themselves and receive. But on the other end, you also need defenders that are brave to play that right pass into the feet of those midfielders. At the moment, I don't think our two center backs are that brave enough or even can play that right passes. Because the midfielder may show up, and if the pass is not in the right direction, if the weight is wrong, if the texture is wrong, then you mess up everything, right? If I look at our two center backs, do they have that ability and skill? I'm not too sure. So you need both, you know, to really happen in order to you to be effective in those areas. We have to be really good in our areas, trust me. But the key to the game for me would be how quickly can we turn the ball over, but then look to run forward and play forward. That for me would be the keys to the game.
0: Ajman Bedu, if you were with this group of players, what sort of conversations would you be having?
5: Just the confidence, just be yourself, be very attentive, and play simple. Don't throw too much on the ball and just have a quick transition to the opponent's half. Because obviously, for possession, they will have much of the ball, more than that. And just be very compact, very, very compact. Exploit their defensive weakness. Quick counter-attacks, win a lot of set pieces. Just to counter defensively, and we need to defend very well because they will create the chances. Especially, we need to block the middle, not to go through there, else it will be very difficult for us.
0: When you were with this team, were there moments you're going for a game as huge as the one against England? And maybe you have butterflies in your tummy. Were there moments like that?
5: Normally, in tournaments like this, after first game, the pressure eases a bit. It calms down a bit. Okay. The first games are very crucial. At times, I can't even sleep the whole night because I'm thinking how to start the game, how to get the point so that you can relax a bit. Obviously, this is a different ball game. The kind of global attention this game is getting is crazy.
0: Yeah.
5: So, obviously, there will be a bit of pressure, but I think the first game can ease it a bit of pressure a bit.
0: Faisal and his people have had to increase the ticket prices for that Ghana England because of the kind of attention that game is going to have. Faisal, you have spoken about the fact that England will have the ball more. So, what it means is that Ghana will have to stay compact. And maybe try to be quick on the counter and all that. But from where I sit, maybe as a layman, I may be disappointed because I want the boys to go gun blazing.
4: Yeah, but not every game. You can't play every game gun blazing, unfortunately.
2: If you go, you open up.
5: Faisal, I'm on the phone, okay?
4: Yeah. Look, you can't bring a bow and arrow to a gunfight. Yeah. It's as simple as that. Okay. While you are trying to find your target, they're just going one bazooka, boom, you're out. That's what this game is going to feel like. So you have to pick your target. You know, if you just go and expose yourself out there, then you're going to be... you'd be down in a few minutes. It's a fact. You have to recognize your potential, your strength and your weaknesses, and use it as an advantage. And we have to be smart here that we're playing against a team that's really good in all departments of the game. Like, we like to talk about game details. And for me, Thomas Tuchel is probably one of the best in little things in the game that makes a big difference. You know, the angle of the pass, the direction of the pass, the body orientation. These are stuff that he coaches and talks about every single time. And they are the difference maker, right? And he's so, so good at it. And I saw it against Croatia. England is so good at it. So we just have to be smart here. Look, we'll suffer, yes. But sometimes you go through turbulence. And then after a few times, you'll be up in good times again. So we have to be ready to suffer. And then,
0: Carlos said the boys must be ready to suffer. We all must be ready to suffer. And
4: we must be ready, even us as fans, we have to be ready to suffer. All right, but then at the end, maybe we may find some success out of it. But to answer your question, we can't go into this game thinking toe-to-toe against England. I think it would be a mistake from our side.
0: Wow. Emma, the 2014 World Cup, when the team started on let me use the word bad note, because the team lost to the USA. They responded against Germany and gave off one of the best performances I've seen the Black Stars play, bar the one I saw against Uruguay in the 2010 World Cup. Do you foresee this team being able to play that kind of football just as your group did against Germany in the 2014 World Cup?
5: It depends on the mentality of the players. If you look at our team in 2014, you have the likes of Mike Lethian, Suleiman Tari, Didier Yu, Kwajua Samoa Jan. The consistency level, the high profile team they were playing in Europe, even can change the mentality in camp. So it's all brought down on the kind of mentality they have.
0: You had mentioned that they are a resilient team. Faisal says they are very committed. It's, you know, the mentality is there to be able to match opponents boot for boot. Though Faisal says it will be wrong for us to go toe to toe with England.
5: I don't think we need to try and go toe to toe with them. They have some vulnerable places that we can. They have some vulnerable places that we can exploit and try to win the game. They have a problem, a big problem, not too much. Yeah, defensive setup. We need to be very physical in midfield as well. And we need to avoid giving them a lot of set pieces. And we need to stay compact and be patient. So, going toe to toe with them will be very difficult, but we can explore on this vulnerable case I mentioned.
0: In fact, Bedo, I think I should ask you this question, because you are a footballer, so you have a proper appreciation of what fans, the behavior of fans, often have on players on the field. Many people have said that the English media have, over the weeks, have a go at Thomas Partey. And people are saying they may use that as a trump card against Thomas Partey. And in fact, even on the field as well, maybe players may want to get him upset by trying to come at him in a way and a manner that he wouldn't like. If you were Thomas Partey, right, how would you be in the right frame of mind to approach a huge game of this nature?
5: Well, some people say it's a mind game they are doing, so he shouldn't focus too much on the booing and what will happen on the field. Just to stay focused. This issue started when he was at Arsenal, and any time even Arsenal was playing other teams, you could see this kind of, you know, bullying and stuff like that. And I think it's now well experienced that he has grown past this distance and he'll be mentally strong to fight. Normally, this kind of games, like this, boo me and I will punish you. And after 90 minutes, you will see if the boy will continue or who will go home with the wagon ride.
0: But when he averaged, Thomas Partey scored the only goal of the game.
5: Sorry?
0: I said, imagine at the end of the day, Thomas Partey scored the only goal.
5: Can you imagine, my brother? So, some people say it might get, but Thomas is well experienced now. I think he will go past this and be ready for the game.
0: Faisal, if you were the coach, earlier you were talking about the fact that if he's mentally ready for that challenge, would you put him there knowing very well that the fans will come at him, even players on the field may want to get him upset, maybe just so that he gets red carded and Ghana is down and all that?
4: I do not see it. Maybe just maybe naive here, but I think it would be very shameful for England players to go after Thomas if they decide to do so. I think it would be just shameful. The fans, yes, and the fans do it really just for banter. But personally, if a fan out there should meet Thomas on the streets, I don't think they'll be bold enough to speak to him or even accuse him of anything. But when it comes to football, of course, we know some of these things sometimes play a role and disorganizes the state and the mindset of the players and the team. So on the field, I don't think England players would use that against Thomas. That said, he should expect it. It's football. It's going to happen every, you know, little issue out there or opportunity that your opposition sees, they'd want to take advantage of it. But I think Thomas is strong enough to resist this. I think he's strong enough to face whatever bulls that come against him. He's been there before. He's played at a stage so many years. So I do have the trust and belief in him that he would be able to resist all sorts of, you know, negative press or talks or chants that comes his way. I'm very confident he'll be ready.
0: Okay. Will Thomas be ready?
3: Well, see, I think he's a professional player. I think he's played with the same crop of players, some of them. He's played against, I mean, some of them when he was Arsenal, and some of them were in their respective clubs as well. But I think that reason why we have a psychologist in the camp of the Black Stars, I don't know if he still occupies that role or even if he's still one. I think regardless of whatever the English press are throwing around, I think he'll be ready. I think he'll be pumped up for this particular game. You know, you listen to what Sibu said prior to the game against Panama, that they want to win for him. In fact, they won. And now I think that he needs to start, because Sipate offers something that no player in this Black Stars setup gives to this team.
0: And what is that?
3: I think his calmness. I mean, his eye to distribute balls, his line breaking passes, when to press and when to retreat. You know, so for me, I think that it's all kind of like mind games. But for me, will he start? I think yes, he'll be in the right frame of mind to start. But you go back to what Faisal is saying, I think it's part of the game. And I think he would not be surprised if the English players decide to come up on him, just not to allow him, just to frustrate him.
0: And that is when the temperature of the game is very high and emotions are flying all over the place.
3: Exactly. I do recall Arsenal against Chelsea at Stamford Bridge, where there were conversation between Rice and then Caicedo. Both players were pumped up, and then one player ended up being sent off. But the game ended 1-1. So for me, I think that, see, Partey is a professional player. It's just unfortunate that he is in the trouble. But I think he'll be ready for this game.
0: I also believe that the FIFA regulations may not permit them to be able to say certain things, because if you cover your mouth, a red card.
3: Yeah.
0: And in fact, it happened last night.
3: Yeah.
0: They must say it exactly. For everyone to know what they said. And that's going to be quite problematic for some of them if they are willing to put themselves in that situation. Daniel Crampton of Joy Sports has joined us. Daniel and Faisal are all in the States. Danny K, how are you?
4: Very well. Danny K is here.
0: Hi, it's America tweeting.
4: Wow. What a good friend I have.
3: But so he went there with a trademark. With that two lines in his head.
6: I'm speaking to the host. I'm not speaking to you.
3: Charlie, also,
0: Daniel, how is the US treating you?
6: It's just been 2 days. Look, yesterday we had to go get SIM cards just to get ourselves settled in. And actually, fell asleep during the Morocco game. I didn't realize how tired I was. I felt woke up at dawn to catch it again, and then the Brazil game. So. And I think Faisal will know this. People in the US don't really care about football. They don't really care. Because when the USA were playing, then we were getting alerts on our phones that USA had scored. And typically in Ghana, you would hear
0: go.
6: Nobody seemed to know what was going on. It was quite interesting. Even the shops were not showing the world. But maybe it's because of where
4: You're in the wrong place. I don't know where you are, but you're in the wrong place.
6: I think I'm in the wrong place.
0: Where are you in Boston?
6: Yeah, Boston, Marlboro. It looks like this neighborhood, so I don't fault them for not caring at all.
4: You're in the wrong place. Sorry, my friend.
0: Faisal, you're in Boston too, or you're in Chicago?
4: No, I'm in Philadelphia now.
0: You're in Philadelphia, okay. But you come to Boston for the game, then you go to Philadelphia again. You know, you're at home. US is your home. So,
4: Yeah.
0: Krati, we've just been talking about Ghana, Panama, and looking forward to the Ghana, England game on Tuesday. I don't know if you were able to see England, Croatia. Are there some weaknesses in this English team that you believe Carlos Queiroz can take advantage of?
6: Okay, every team has weaknesses. I think in that first half, Croatia showed that not necessarily they could match, but clinical enough, you can breach that. That's what I wanted to see going into this World Cup, because you know they had gone through the qualification without conceding a goal. French is leading that defensively, they looked very so my fear was we could breach them. To see this Croatian attack breach them twice in the first half. In the second half, I think they had their legs had gone in midfield, and it was very difficult for them to cope with what the English had on the bench and the firepower that they had kept on bringing on. So that was a bit understandable. But for me, the point is, England can be breached defensively, and once you know a team has weaknesses in there, they may not be profound. But with the right planning, with the right players, I think we can get in behind them. And I was also encouraged by Ghana's second half performance against Panama. And the firepower we also seem to have on our bench. There's a lot of speed and energy on the bench. And for me, it's a good thing for any team that is to come out against a team like England. Obviously, you know that we will give them a lot of the ball. Transitions, you need to be able to have that speed and directness to be able to punish them, and I think we possess that. So if everything goes right, maybe we can get a result, hopefully.
0: So a draw would be considered a very good result, isn't it?
6: Look, we went into this World Cup wanting to qualify out of the group. 4 points will be enough. So if we get a draw in this game, I think we are dead. Get a win, hurry, but if we get a draw, job done. It's for me, it's just about getting out of the group.
0: So, in other words, you're suggesting to us that, in fact, Faisal too has just said what you just said about the fact that the English will have the ball more, and that we just need to stay and be quick and go behind them and all that. You're basically saying the same thing. Yeah.
3: Daniel, you recall, I think I was with you on the studio on Heat FM, and we discussed this thing about the quick transition thing. Faisal has discussed it with us on the program, but he mentioned something that really struck me, that, and Muftal just touched on it, that we need to be a bit compacted and try to hit them on the counter. And after the game against Panama, I read your tweet. If we are going to hit them on the break, respectfully, do you think we still need Jordan in there?
0: Because it is the case, that's why you're asking the Jordan question.
3: Then
6: why are you asking me?
3: No, because
0: I suggesting that with Jordan, we cannot play counter attack. Or
3: no, because I've had this argument with Danny on the Heat FM.
0: So let him answer the question.
3: Yeah, sure.
6: Look, I think it's all about the approach. So if you look at the last 10 minutes in the Panama game. Yes, we were good in transition, but it was built on link-up play. Players were closer to each other, 1-2 passes, and then the ball is released. In the first half, it was hit long balls into Jordan and let him hold him up and hope that the rest of the guys are coming to join the attack. It didn't happen to just Jordan. It happened to Semenya on a couple of occasions, and it also happened to Niyama. So we're very isolated. So I think game context is very important. For me, I think we need a bit more pace up front in that game. So I would want Aki to start, but you also have to factor in that hope that play will also be very important against England, because you don't want to just keep on giving them the ball when you pick it up. And it's not every single time you win the ball that you have to spring an attack. It's about moments, and it's about understanding exactly what you need. So for me, I think if Partey is going to start the game, if Partey, and I'm really hoping that Partey physically is at that level, Partey is going to start the game, at least we have somebody who can guide us to storm. If we are under pressure, he picks up the ball, he can pass it sideways, back, just for us to get a bit of momentum back before we try and spring an attack. If he's going to start, then I think I'll go for a much quicker forward option in Ati Williams. But if Partey is not going to start, then Jordan, but we may need to figure out the system and get players a bit closer, because when it comes to link up play, Jordan is also good at that. So if you are just going to hoop balls to him and hope that he holds it on, it's going to be very difficult. And also, I don't know if you guys have noticed, but it's attending to let a lot of things go. It has to be a actual foul for it to be a foul. So back in the day, Jordan, the ball is hit to him. He uses his backside to a world of defenders, a little touch, and he goes down and it's a foul. But against Panama, we didn't see that. In quite a number of games at this World Cup, we've not seen those instances being given as fouls. So because he was not given as a foul, it was looking bad on him. And for me, that's how, we are very sure that's how officiating is going to go. So that is not going to work. So players must be closer to each other to enable not just Jordan Ayew, but the attacking players thrive. Because you can't sit here and tell me that Jordan is the only attacking player who didn't have a bad game until like 70 minutes. Semenyo wasn't having a good game. Nyama had a terrible first half. Jordan also had a terrible first half. So I think with the right system, players are closer to each other. It helps everybody out. But for me, I would want a much quicker, direct forward player to start that game. I just think it will serve us better. But and again, Jordan is also the kind of player who, even if he starts on the bench like what we saw against Mali, is experienced enough and intelligent enough to understand what the team needs. And if he comes on, he can always cause some trouble. So for me, either way, it works. But again, with 43 years of experience, Carlos Queiroz knows exactly what he's doing. So I trust him.
0: Faisal, can Ghana beat England?
4: In football, everything is possible. So can Ghana beat England? Yes.
7: Faisal, I like that. Is the reason why I wanted to find out from me if there are any vulnerabilities in this English setup? Because see,
0: but he answered that.
7: Yeah, but you see,
4: there.
7: I mean, there. Every team, regardless of, I mean, that Pep Guardiola team that won the treble had issues. You know, they lost. They didn't go the season, the entire season without losing it. But if Faisal believes that we'll be able to win, then it means that we need to punch above our weight. We need to be better.
0: And he has said it. He said we have to play 10 times better than we did against Panama. So clearly, though he believes that Ghana can win, Ghana can beat England.
7: I think it's going to be very, very difficult.
0: Faisal, this aspect you said there.
7: Yeah.
0: Many people will come.
7: Well, come on,
4: yeah, I'm too.
0: Pardon?
4: I can see the headlines already. Yeah.
7: Yes.
0: You can imagine the headlines.
4: People think Ghana will beat England. Yeah,
0: that's the point. And I'll tell you, as Wenger's right hand man says, Ghana can beat England.
4: There you go.
0: But what would it take for Ghana to beat England, though? What would it take? Would it take the commitment you spoke about? Would it take the resilience? Would it take the team's soaking pressure and hitting them on the counter? What would it take?
4: Look, I always say this, in a game of football, you need three things. You need quality, you need intensity, and you need to be competitive. Two out of three, you are good. If Ghana brings intensity and they bring competitiveness, we can get results. The quality, you can say England is high. Fair game. We understand. Right? But sometimes you don't need quality to win football games. You need intensity and competitive. And we've seen it many, many, many, many times in football games. Cabo Verde, they got a tie?
0: Against Spain, yeah.
4: Okay. Are you telling me they had quality than Spain? No. No chance. No chance. So again, we've seen many stories like this coming out of football. But if we bring the intensity, if we bring the competitiveness, forget about the X's and the O's. I think sometimes we get too fixated on, you know, formations and systems. And for me, it's people, it's human beings, it's soldiers that make this system and formations breathe, right? So, yes, you need some sort of guidance as to where we should be positioned and how we should move. But at the end, it comes down to what you bring individually. And that's the intensity and the competitiveness for me.

0: Croatia. Certainly, you think Ghana is in a position to go very far in this group?
1: Let's not get carried away. We have to be realistic to ourselves, right?
0: And if you are realistic, what are the chances of the team of progressing out of the group?
1: Now, I would just say get out of the group because, again, you don't know who you're going to face after that. And your position matters in football, for sure. So we have a long term, but you start to work on your short term goals. And the short term for me now is to get out of the group. Get out of the group, and then you look at who you face, and then you strategize again. You can approach every game the same. No, not in football. Even in
0: a
1: 90
0: minute. Can they get out of the group? Can they get out of the group?
1: Yeah. Yes, after securing 3 points against Panama, which for me was needed, you're more than 50% through in getting out of the group. As worst case scenario, you can be one of the 8 best place, third place teams to get out. But we've set ourselves up very nicely to get up. Worst case scenario.
0: England and Croatia presents a different threat entirely. And
1: yes. And that's where we need to be realistic to ourselves. Look, we got 3 points against Panama, but to some extent, I'll say Panama also gave us the game. If we had played this game again tomorrow, the results could go against, it could go for Panama. Again, they had all the chances in the opening game to score. Matizigi was brilliant. So that tells you the probabilities in football, right? But you have to be realistic. I feel like sometimes we get 3 points and then human beings, we are normal. Everything is about results, right? We start thinking about, oh, we got 3 points, the team is good enough. No, leave that for the fans. The fans love that. But for us as technicians and the coaching staff and the players, you have to be realistic and look yourself in the mirror and make sure when you see blue, you call it blue. Don't see green and say it's violet. Then you're lying to yourself and you won't go far with that.
0: One word to describe Ghana's chances against England on Tuesday.
1: Compete. Go out there and compete.
0: Okay.
1: If the formation and the system is not working, just go out there and be a soldier. Just run for each other. Just grind and give it your all after 90 minutes. Yeah, that's the best you can do.
0: I remember I was having a conversation with was it Akam or which player like this, and he said that anytime the Black Stars were up against a challenge, it was very tough. Asamoah would tell them the way they are knocking the ball about, let's play street football.
2: But you see, before Faisal go, there is one interesting thing too we are not paying attention to. That's when it comes to Ghana's second group games, when it comes to the history of the World Cup.
0: Yeah, yeah.
2: You know, we've never lost a second group game.
0: Yeah.
2: You know, but I think that
1: you guys play too much into this, and it's second game, not lost. And football. Let's talk about the facts on the pitch and leave that.
0: Faisal, yeah. I'll even go back to 1992. Since 1992, Ghana has lost just one second group game since 1992. I wrote the article.
1: Since World Cup was established, Ghana has never won one. Does it mean we are never going to win one?
0: No.
1: Let's leave that stuff out,
2: Faisal, I mean, the conversation is that, I mean, these things are, see, history is very important when it comes to football. You know, you might sometimes go.
0: Is it for psychological purposes?
2: Yeah, I think so. Yeah, you might want to go back to your, history and say, listen, we've done it before and we can do it.
0: But the quality values, like Faisal would disagree with you.
2: I mean, I know look, you can't come. I mean, there's a huge gulf of quality between this Black Stars team and the England team. But the point is that you go back to 2006, Czech were better than us, but we found a way to win. 2010, Germany were better than us, but we found a way to draw. I mean, hold them to a 1-1 draw, I think, or 2-2 draw, something like
0: that. Was 2014.
2: Yeah, 2014.
0: 2010,
2: draw.
0: We lost.
2: Yeah. I think against Australia,
1: exactly
2: it ended 1-1.
1: Saying now, find a way, but. Let's not base the whole plan or argument
0: on history.
2: Fair. I mean, I agree.
0: Nadike,
2: I agree.
0: Nana Kranti.
3: Yeah.
0: Faisal said we can beat England, no.
2: The way you are asking the way, it looks like you don't believe, like, we can beat England, no. Like, you are pinning it to him. That I didn't say it was Faisal.
1: Let me rephrase that. Faisal said.

0: in a game of football, everything is possible.
1: So yes, so yes, we can beat England. Those were the words you added.
2: Yes, it's possible, guys. It's about percentages. Eh? Look, I completely quite funny, very interesting, because nobody has a chance to the competition. So it beats Panama, I think. But that is for a fanatical. I don't think Carlos Queiroz is going to be sitting.
1: Daniel, I think you are still in the Ghana part of the US. The network, the break.
2: Oh, then it's not time. Because you are in Ghana, you are telling
3: no, but I mean, your line keeps breaking. Your line,
1: Faisal's your line speed is very smooth.
3: Yeah, exactly.
2: Oh, then it's a problem with your network.
0: Well, Danny, unfortunately, I'm experiencing the same. So switch from your MTN network to American network.
3: That's interesting.
1: That's a very interesting one. And MTN, they're celebrating 30 years. MTN are 30. And they've got wonderful prizes to give away to people. MTN, I'm not doing an LPM for you, please. Let me read this message that says that, bring back the message for me before I take the thoughts of Daniel Crantin as we wrap up the conversation. Prosper from Dakuman. Emmanuel Techi, he says that most of our midfielders were not available to receive the ball from a defender, especially Elisha Owusu. He was always hiding behind opponent's players. Yeah. He was boring to watch. Emmanuel Techi, he's saying that. Now, let me also take this one from Prosper Dakuman again. He said, I think we have been too harsh on Jordan Ayew. Coach Carlos Queiroz has so far proven he knows exactly what he's doing. His substitution is evident of a good coach who is able to read a game and he vary his tactical play. With regards to the goalkeeping department, both Benjamin Asare and Atiziga are good. They will survive if the defense supports and protects them. Finally, we lose too much possession, which must be worked on before the England game as well as subsequent matches. Prosper actually believes that there will be more matches to be played in this tournament. He said, congrats to the Black Stars for a good start at the World Cup this year. I have a funny feeling that they will get better after every match and go far in this tournament, like the one goal project that happened some time ago. That was 16 years ago under Milovan Raj. But let's keep supporting and praying for them. Go Black Stars, go. And then this one, from who? No. This one, they like, you want me to do free LPM for you? I beg you, I don't go read them. Thank you. Daddy K, let me wrap up. Let me take your final thoughts on this. Ghana versus England, is this the game that the Black Star final announces their presence at the World Cup? Are they already done so?
2: We have 3 points. Everybody who is at the World Cup has announced it. We have 3 points, so even better for us. But look, that's a tough game. Panama, that's only the top team in this group. They are the team to beat in this group. So we need to approach them such. Yes, there's history that we've not lost our second game. That's really just walking because we've not won our second game. That's aligned for us. Needs to be put in it, and again, I agree with Faisal when he talks about for each other. It's very important to put that first half. But second goals, there was a commitment to winning second goals. There are certain things that and certain qualities that as a team, and that just makes it very difficult for us to compete in certain terms of quality. But if you are willing to fight and are willing to compete, you can give it the edge. And for me, the Black Stars have shown me, at least under Carlos Queiroz, that they are very willing. If you look at that second half performance against Panama, that commitment, that willingness to go out and fight. And if we can do that, and front, we have some quality that can hit the look. Thomas Asante Semenyo, Kim Williams, Jordan Ayew, Panama Fatal. These guys can punish it. Show it at the highest level that they can punish anyone on the pitch. If we do a good job in containing the transition, we can't even who approach this game that Ghana has some tools in there and could punish if they are not fully concentrated 100%. I'm not sitting expecting us to beat England, but I think what it takes to compete. And for regardless of the result, I'm looking at genuinely believe that these guys can put out a performance and be proud of too.
1: Okay.
2: And if that's enough, then maybe we can get a result.
1: Thank you. Faisal, my final question to you is how much of a psychological advantage would a positive result against England give this team ahead of the last group game against Croatia?
0: Oof, I think the players should be flying over the moon if that happens. And
1: Faisal, you should be a commentator, you know?
0: you know what? I think you are the 20th person to say it. I'm counting.
1: Oh, really?
0: So I'm actually thinking about that as a color commentator.
1: You should
0: passion,
1: be a color
0: though,
1: commentator.
0: Okay, all right. I give you my mandate to go look for the contract. Why do you say that?
1: Well, I think the way you play with words, it is, it's incredible. I really like it. It's really good. If you're a color commentator, you will give people so much joy listening to you. Actually.
0: Okay. Now I think I need to be serious. Danny K, you've got some business now. So. But anyways, I think, look, this would be, if that happens, geesh, the Black Stars can even move mountains. I'll give you another one there. you know, after 3 points. And yeah, look. Let's not. I will save the rest.
1: Okay. okay.
0: But look, for me going into this game, I just want them to compete. I just want them to step out there and give it all, right? I don't care about the results. Of course, we know what we want. A point would be great to have. But above all, I just want to see a team out there to compete. Just give it all out. Leave it on the field, 90 minutes, and let the results take care of itself. That's all I'm looking forward to. It's great that we get 3 points from the Panama game. So if our confidence was, 25% at a time, now we should be maybe at 50%, right?
1: Okay.
0: Because you've gotten good results. Okay. And then if you get, you know, one out of this, slowly you start to build. Football is about momentum. Right, and once it starts and you're gaining slowly, before you know, you could be flying without even realizing you're flying.
1: Okay,
0: that's how the game goes. So come out, compete, give it all for 90 minutes, and then let the results take care of itself.
1: Thank you very much, Faisal Chifsa. It's a FIFA high performance analyst. Daniel Crantin is with Joy Sports, currently in the States, covering the tournament for the multimedia group. And earlier, we heard former Black Stars players, Emmanuel Ajiman Bedu, as well as Augustine Ahemfo, joining us for today's edition of Joy Sports Link, as well as Samuel Eko Appiah, who is with us here at the Multimedia Group. It's been a pleasure coming your way with this edition. Join us tonight for Cote d'Ivoire versus Germany at 8 p.m. We start the build up at 6:30 p.m. on Joy Prime. Thank you very much. Up next is Showbiz A to Z.
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0: never flip the dial. What's up, Ghana? I go by the name Abiana, and you're listening to Kwame Dadzi on the Showbiz A to Z on Joy FM. Keep it locked. Don't go anywhere.
1: Therefore, teach me before, say nothing they last forever. Hey, what up, people? My name is Camido, a.k.a. Top Boy, a.k.a. Mr. Grind on Stop. Yes, sir. You're listening to Showbiz A to Z live on Joy FM with Kwame Dadzi. Keep it locked, Mido says.

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Were you in your jersey as well? We are playing England on Tuesday, and already some people are thinking about getting more jerseys. I need to get the yellow. I think I like the yellow one. Others prefer the one with the announcing ting tang. Any which ways, it's all about that. And today on Showbiz A to Z, we want to look at the artistic, cultural, and economic value of Black Stars jersey on Jordan 99.7 FM. Also, we talked to, let me call her an ambassador of the Black Stars, Grace Ashley. She's already in the studio. 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

Grace Ashley. Grace is here in the studio, bringing back the love of the Black Stars, and the spirit is up high. Missy, you better share England 8-0, Musa Day. You better share England 8-0, Musa Day. Grace Ashley in the studio already.

0: here with us in the studio. Good afternoon. How are you?
1: Good afternoon. I'm doing fine.
0: I can see. Ane matum. Menkwa matum. Obia she Jersey. Obia she Ghana colors. Manko Ten. Uncle Ken, hello. How are you?
2: Kwame.
0: Uncle Ken came here first. Oh no, Grace was here first. In the car, in her car. Yeah. Oh, and then you came. And you say, Uncle Ken, dear. Oh, no, Charlie, what about points on time? I love my uncle too much.
2: But you ask us to come and discuss jerseys.
0: Yes.
2: And we walk into the studio. And you and your producer.
3: You are not wearing jerseys.
0: My jersey is with my producer. My producer,
2: Hey.
0: He has my jersey.
2: We are
0: sipani. We are sipani. Uncle Ken, what are you saying? Panama match na ko yima. So come on. How did it go for you?
2: Yes.
3: Go on na yafifa.
0: Go on na yafifa.
3: Go on na yafifa.
0: Olele Salvador is also here today. Olele, how are you?
3: I'm doing well, thank you.
0: Salia.
3: Feeling pumped and patriotic.
2: Ish.
3: Yeah.
2: Ish.
3: Feeling very patriotic.
2: Ish.
3: Hopefully we keep the pressure on.
0: We score England 8-0.
3: Yeah.
2: It can happen.
0: And we are happy today to have Grace Ashley, somebody who's been doing music for the Black Stars since 2009, please.
3: Six, yeah.
0: Hey! 2006. Who sent you?
1: Who sent you?
0: Who sent you?
1: Ghanaian sent me.
0: What was the very first inspiration?
1: Thank you. I think the first inspiration was like, I was a musician at that time.
0: Yes.
1: During the time I have my maiden album have come out and we won the first World Cup. And
0: we qualified.
1: Yes, we qualified for the Germany.
0: Yes.
1: 206.
0: Yes.
1: And then as a sports girl, as I know myself before, I used to like Jama a lot.
0: Mm-hmm.
1: I've been entertainment prefect before.
0: Wow.
1: And all this. So the national team has won. And as a musician in the nation, what can you do to support them? People are supporting with their money and stuff. You are at radio station talking about them, promoting them. Let me also use my music and that old skills.
0: Was it the same song?
1: A bit. Yes, it's not off from it.
0: Some.
1: Yeah.
0: Okay.
1: You know, this one is a remix.
0: Yes.
1: So the very first one.
0: Yes.
1: As we keep coming, then you'll be remixing it.
0: Kakra. Doing updating.
1: Yes.
0: Okay, like the app. You update the app.
2: The players have to change.
0: Change the players' names.
1: This very time is the time that I have intentionally changed the names.
0: Okay.
1: You know, from 2006, 2010, 2014, 2022, most of the players were in.
0: Yes.
1: But this time around, I realized that the change is massive.
0: Yeah, total
1: so
0: change.
1: It needed a change.
0: Because I think it was in March that you launched the new remix.
1: Yes.
0: And just about the time they announced the new squad, a lot of them had been changed. And so you had to go to the studio again and do another remix of the remix.
1: I was waiting for the

0: July 4th, 2026, the 250th anniversary of American independence. The Great American State Fair becomes the center of it all. All 50 states, a national prayer moment. And that night, the largest fireworks display in the history of the world. There's never been a July 4th like this one. There never will be again. Plan your trip at freedom250.org. Freedom 250, the Great American State Fair, July 4th.
1: That's lovely. In 2013, you said something about the kind of commitment you had for the Black Stars, composing music for them, and it appears almost every time you have some kind of disappointment. I remember in 2013, I was with Flex Newspaper then. You said, this was an interview you had with Nakuja, Stephen. I think Nakuja or one of our reporters. You said, I don't have any plans in doing a new song for the Black Stars in 2013. I have done my part. I do all I do with my own money. No one sponsors me. 2006 up to date, the songs I recorded for the Black Stars are from my own coffers, and I promote them with my own money. Neither management of the GFA nor the Black Stars management team have ever called me to even thank me or show me any appreciation. Fast forward to sometime last year, you told a story about some encounter you had with Stephen Appiah. We had a discussion about it and all that. We want to ask now, how is the current situation like? Is it still Grace Ashley, you know, putting her hand or dipping her hand into her pocket, into her coffers, into her purse to fund these songs and all the campaign?
2: Thank you. Do you know, I've realized something.
1: Yeah.
2: Sometimes recognition comes early.
1: Okay.
2: And sometimes it doesn't come at all.
1: Wow.
2: So, like my issue for 20 years following the Black Stars.
1: Wow.
2: Everybody will expect, and let me chip in this.
1: All right.
2: Anytime Black Star will qualify for the World Cup.
1: Yes.
2: That will be the time that Nkrofobi Bisa Misikapa.
1: Which people?
2: No. If you say which people, you know, you are a celebrity.
1: Oh,
2: and
1: okay.
2: People depends on you.
1: Yeah, yeah.
2: Around this time is the time that people will ask you money.
3: Cocoa season.
2: Thinking that, your mind is not there.
3: You have cashed out.
2: Yes. Obi to me frosty or where they want to block. You know, this very time, these times, the language has changed a little bit.
1: Okay.
2: I'm talking of with the Gen Z, so
3: yeah.
2: They have the kind of terms that they use.
1: Mm-hmm.
2: Oh, waji blog, where waji, oh, system, yeah, oh, and all that, you know. So because of that, by God's grace, I couldn't get anything from the GFA. I couldn't get anything, neither from the sports ministry. Yet, individually, one person, Moses Ama, okay, called me,
1: mm-hmm,
2: and sponsored me. This very version you are hearing was sponsored.
1: This one
2: by Moses Paka.
3: One more thing.
1: Please, who is he?
2: Moses Ama is a Medeama FC president.
1: Wow. Takwa.
2: And he is a Black Star Management Committee
1: member.
2: Yes.
1: And he sponsored this.
2: Personally sponsored.
1: Wow. And people are asking, are you not going to the World Cup? Are you not going to see some and support? Like you for day, like unofficial ambassador.
2: Hey. As for the going, you know, this one to, you know,
1: yeah.
2: 2006,
1: okay.
2: I went with them.
1: Oh, you went
2: they
1: with
2: didn't,
1: them?
2: No, I didn't. I went with them.
1: Okay.
2: But I didn't go in their tickets.
1: Oh, you sponsored yourself?
2: No, I won Ariba as at that time.
1: Wow.
2: My phone won Ariba.
1: Wow.
2: So it was then Ariba, now MTN sponsored me.
1: Wow.
2: On that trip. 2010, uh-huh, I didn't go under their ticket.
1: Mm-hmm.
2: It was Honorable Julius Deborah who sponsored me to go, because they went and I was here. Mm-hmm. They left me behind, mm-hmm, and I think, mm-hmm, that time Adakabre was at Adum FM.
1: Okay.
2: And he was talking, like they were playing the music, he was talking, and then the man said,

0: It, call me this girl. Wow. That time I was a little bit girl. Not like today. bring her to my office because my visa was already issued and I went there. He gave me pocket money, he gave me tickets and then hotel. He said, go. Just go to the field and come back because some people want to use it as an issue. I don't want to hear that.
1: I see. You know,
0: so he sponsored me on that. 2014, my visa during I want to remember the sports minister.
1: Elvis Afriye.
0: Good. That time I was appointed as an ambassador during the time. Elvis Afriye Ankra them. They called to collect my passport.
1: All right.
0: That time was the first time that I received a call to bring my passport.
1: Oh.
0: And then the visa was issued all right.
1: Mm.
0: Due to one or two reason, I couldn't go.
1: What were the one or two reasons?
0: I can't discuss. I had a studio. Because I realized something.
1: Mm-hmm.
0: Always, sometimes, you won't try to be a prophet of doom. There are certain things that you may see it coming. You have to follow your instincts.
1: Mm.
0: And you know, afterwards, we all saw or we heard the circumstance around the 2014 World Cup.
1: Yeah.
0: And then 2022, unfortunately, I lost Mr. Ashley.
1: He was my producer,
0: my sponsor, everything. And because of that, I couldn't go to Qatar.
1: Oh.
0: And even if you realize, I did not even compose any song. They used only the old song. Yes. So this time around, when Mr. Moses Ama was able to call me, I mean, who am I? I'm serving my nation.
1: Oh.
0: So, and I was happy and I'm grateful deeply because he did well.
1: Wow.
0: Honestly, he did well. And because of that, you see the massive video I did.
1: Yes, I've seen the video. Beautiful
0: and
1: video.
0: If they ask an indie like me, if you want me to sponsor that video,
1: yeah,
0: without somebody sponsoring, I cannot do it.
1: How much did it cost the video?
0: In the stadium alone.
1: Mm-hmm.
0: And I thank the supporters' unions because they also gave me their support. They ride behind me.
1: Wow.
0: They show to me that they have been following me. And in fact, I am part of them.
1: Mm.
0: So they also helped me.
1: So how much did the video cost?
0: For the video, if I'm not lying, I think I can talk about $40,000 down there.
1: Dollars?
0: No, not dollars.
1: Okay, Ghana City.
0: Not dollars.
1: What about the music? The music?
0: Yeah.
1: The one you did with Ruru.
0: I know the reason why you are asking. Roro, thank you so much wherever you are. From 2006 till now, Roro is the one who is behind every Black Star song that I've been composing. And sometimes because of the kind of calls, people will be calling, Kwaku, I didn't hear your chemo. Your chemo. Then you'll be called, oh, bye, how are you? One day, and for him, like a brother, like a son, like anything. So Roland and the charges, it is not that much because some of the things you are hearing in the music are live, you know. So you have to engage the drama, you have to engage the guitarist, you have to all the instruments are live or were live. So because of that, we pay for those things. Personally, Roland did not charge me.
1: Roro.
0: Yes.
1: So Grace, are you going to Boston to watch the England and Ghana match?
0: I'll be very honored if the opportunity arises.
1: You have your ticket already?
0: Not yet, but I hope so.
1: It will come.
0: I hope.
1: Have you been promised?
0: Oh, it's not about a promise. I think we have worked on it and we're looking at one or two. today we have to look at on Tuesday what will happen.
1: No, but I love you. I love Auntie Grace. So I like your one and two. Your one and two is the code.
0: Yeah, it's
1: the code. Trying to decode it, but it's not decoding.
0: No, I can't decode it because I am always busy doing one thing. And let me tell you, you know, recently, if you've watched me or follow me, I have composed a song for Ghana Police.
1: Oh, really?
0: Yes. If you go to the
1: I need to check it out. Yeah. You will see. Is it on YouTube?
0: Yes.
1: Okay.
0: Oh, it was drive from some of them we are bro.
1: Oh, it's not like that.
0: Yeah,
1: when
0: we are dealing with our local things.
1: We are locals. We are all locals.
0: You won't come there.
1: Oh,
0: you
1: we
0: always
1: go everywhere.
0: Want to deal with the Abrofo for
1: we go everywhere.
0: That is why maybe
1: I'm even shy.
0: I'm telling you. Because as for Joy FM there, when they were opening the FM, we were all around, you know.
1: Yeah.
0: So we know it before other FM stations comes around. During the time, those days, I think, I want to mention some names because we have been working with some of the people.
1: Yeah. Please, do you know this man? He's been here since almost at the beginning of the station.
0: Can I?
1: Yes.
0: He seems very familiar.
1: He seems very familiar.
0: Nowadays, when you see people and you watch them too much, is another thing.
1: Maybe it's a cap. The
0: name matter, but it doesn't come.
1: He's the Larry King of Ghanaian media.
0: What is the name? What is his name?
1: It's called Uncle Ken Addy.
0: I know him because the face seems very familiar. Very, very familiar.
1: Uncle Ken, can be bitchin. Maybe all two voice.
0: Uncle Awenyi Mia.
1: Or your crapping winning.
0: In whom?
1: Or your crapping, or not a crapping to switch it.
0: To make
1: you, son, attending.
2: Muan. Call me, but I want to know whether Philip Nye is behind the production.
1: He's a producer of the show, he's behind everything.
2: Song.
1: That song.
2: Yeah, that is
1: because of his.
2: Yes.
1: Ampao, that's a good question.
2: Nice meeting him.
1: Yes.
2: I heard the song. I've heard Black
0: several.
2: Song. Yes.
1: Yeah.
2: And then I heard you guys promoting the song on Daybreak.
1: Yes.
2: You've been promoting the song, pa.
1: Yeah, we've been playing.
2: You know, but I've never met.
1: Yeah.
2: So it's a pleasure meeting her.
0: Thank you. Good to meet you.
1: Olele.
3: Yes. You know, listening to the iconic Grace Ashley speak about her ordeal with an institution like the GFA and that of the Ministry of Sports, then I think it was Ministry of Youth and Sports, I'm a bit heartbroken.
1: Oh.
3: Yes, because it amplifies and it emphasizes how government treats creatives, you know. Because this should have been a partnership. You know, I don't think she was even asking for much. Get me? Like she said, as a patriotic citizen, using her skill and her talent to go into the studio to think about a song that up to date is being used since 2006. Now, prior to the World Cup, FIFA asked every nation representative to provide 5 songs for each team.
1: Yeah.
3: Right?
1: Yeah.
3: It would interest you to know that a 2006 song is part of those songs that have been submitted by the Black Stars. So the first match we played, the first song that was played in the stadium was the song.
0: Ahead. Mm.
3: Now, in our quarters, we call that sync licensing, because that is a commercial opportunity.
1: Yeah.
3: So if after 20 plus years, she still hasn't benefited, quote unquote, and he's had to take a single sponsor. Now, the question I was even going to ask her is, if Mr. Alma has paid for the song to be done, what happens to the royalties?
1: Who
3: the
1: masters?
3: To the publishing? What happens to the sync license? She mentioned Ariba. That means MTN may have actually sync licensed the song at that time.
1: No, Ariba.
0: That was Ariba.
1: The trip for the trip, not for the song.
0: They sponsored the trip. I think they were one of the sponsors for Ghana.
3: For Black Stars.
1: Then, yeah, okay.
0: 2006.
1: So it was a trip they sponsored.
3: Because I'm sure they used the song as a coloring back tone and all of those things.
1: Did they do that?
0: I don't think I've heard it.
3: You see, so these are some of the missed commercial opportunities that she could have enjoyed till date. You know, because every young artist is trying to copy the Grace Ashley template.
4: Yeah.
3: I didn't have too much idea. You get me? I'm sure maybe you should want to have a master class and teach a young
1: one. how it is done.
3: How it is done. Because some have tried. I shut down faster. You get me? And we always have to fall back on. Because she's really tapped into the, you know, the indigenous sound of morale. Which is Jama.
1: Yeah.
3: You know, when you hear Grace Ashley, you hear Jama packaged beautifully for any occasion. The Black Stars will sing to Grace Ashley songs, the song we played in, you know, dressing rooms, whatnot. I think we haven't done our best as a nation to really uphold her in that esteem and even give her what is due her in terms of commercial value and commercial benefits. Hearing her speak about the fact that, you know, it has become a prayer topic that she has to be with the team. it's sad. It's sad as a nation. As a nation known to be a football nation, look at what is happening in Mexico. Every video you see from Mexico establishes the fact that Mexico is a football nation.
1: Mm-hmm.
3: When it comes to the Black Stars, you cannot talk about the Black Stars' history at the World Cup without Grace Ashley.
1: Yeah.
3: So the question I'm asking myself is, why is she even here in the studio with us? This interview should have been held while she was in Boston with the team.
1: Yes. Her on Zoom.
3: Put her on Zoom.
1: Okay, reporting from Boston.
3: You understand? You can't talk about any other cultural ambassador better than Grace Ashley for the last 20 years. Because music does things to us that football wouldn't even do. Before we kick the ball, it is music that sets the morale.
1: Yeah.
3: And for her to tap into that grapevine and get that up and running, it's not even just the Black Stars.
1: True.
3: The Black Starlets, the Black Starlights, the Satellites, the Black Queens.
1: Mm-hmm.
3: Everything that has to do with football, even in even at Intercorp games, Grace Ashley's music is being played.
0: Yeah.
3: You understand? So ideally, she should be a very rich woman.
1: Mm.
3: But unfortunately, no, she's from Ghana.
1: But you should ask if she's rich. Look at her dress.
3: Look
1: at how she's growing.
3: Kwame, you hear that it has to take it's hard to take the benevolence of some people who even heard that people were complaining about the fact that she hasn't been compensated.
1: True.
3: And it's a sad thing to see. And on behalf of the industry, I want to apologize to you. Yes, if you were in the States, look at Shakira.
1: Mm-hmm.
3: Shakira has been engaged by FIFA how many times? This is her third time being engaged. Third time being engaged. And we as a nation, we cannot even do something as simple as honoring a woman who has held down the football, the cultural aspect of the football. You know, I don't want to get emotional about this, but this is so.
2: Ask, from what you have just
1: preached,
2: I was going to ask Grace whether she's done anything for the Black Queens.
1: Mm.
2: But you see, even in this country, like you're saying, the Queens do not enjoy
3: the same benefits as the Black Stars.
2: You know, exposure benefits as the Black Stars.
3: True.
2: And if she hasn't gotten anything from the Black Stars, how much would she have gotten from the Queens?
3: That's crazy.
2: You know, it's sad. But you know, Kwame, we sit here and we hear that as a country, tickets for matches that our government has paid for and given to authorities to give
3: to distribute
2: people to go and support the Black Stars are being sold on the black market.
3: It's crazy.
2: I mean, what is this?
3: System is broken.
2: What is this? So if tickets that have been paid for are being sold on the black market,
1: Charlie,
2: who's going to take the money and pay for Grace?
1: Grace,
2: that's the mentality.
1: Grace needs to grace the stadium.
3: You know, I want to add this briefly. I don't know if you saw this gaffe by Puma when they announced the Black Star jersey. The TikTok video they put out, they laced a Nigerian song under that video.
1: Okay.
3: I don't know if you saw the conversation online. Mm. I mean, some of us, because of what we do.
1: Yeah, the X.
3: Yes, you know, it created... I didn't understand why at the launch in the States for the jerseys, the song that was being played at the launch was Dope Nation's Kakalika. But when Puma was announcing it on TikTok and their other social media platforms, they laced a Nigerian song under. And when Ghanaians went into the comments to ask, they said they don't have enough in their commercial library.
1: How?
2: You don't have enough.
1: How?
3: You don't have enough clearance in their commercial library.
1: Clearance.
3: And I'm thinking, this is Puma. If anybody has dropped the ball, it's not an institution like Puma. And Puma is telling us that since 2005, they've been partners with the Black Stars. They are telling us that they don't have any Ghanaian song. Now, Auntie Grace's song was 2006.
1: Mm-hmm.
3: So they are telling us that since 2006,
1: yeah,
3: they don't have Auntie Grace's song in their commercial library.
1: Mm.
3: That is where institutions fail. Because GFA, who is responsible for these conversations, should have stepped in and say, okay, we have someone like Grace Ashley who has been doing songs for the Blacks. Even if you don't have Dope Nation Kakalika, which I know it is very ridiculous to even think about, why don't we have a Ghanaian song list under it?
1: Yeah.
3: So you notice that the system, the systemic failure has gone way back into 20, 25 years. And we are still seeing the reeks of it in the person like Grace Ashley. Tomorrow, we don't know who next will come and be the next Grace Ashley and suffer the same thing. You understand what I'm saying? So it's a sad development. Anytime we talk about Grace Ashley and the Black Stars, now we have to think about how she's going to go to the World Cup. Like, why are we even having this conversation today? Like, why are we having I don't understand.
1: Hello, Mr. Robert Clark. Good afternoon.
4: Afternoon.
1: How are you doing?
4: I'm well.
1: Okay, you are in something Ghana.
4: Why are you making those who are listening think I'm just wearing something Ghana?
1: Oh, you're wearing Ghana?
4: No.
3: Oshé Ghana jersey.
1: Oshé
3: Ghana jersey, third kit. That's a third kit.
1: Yeah. Robin!
4: Robin!
1: You have flopped, please.
4: Systemic failure.
1: I tell you. Please,
3: that's a third kit.
2: Interesting. He's saying what Robert is wearing is the Black Stars third kit.
3: Yes.
1: The third kit.
3: Yes.
1: Yeah, so that's what which one is the first? Is it yellow?
2: Wait.
3: So initially the yellow should have, the white one should have been
1: the first one.
2: But for some reason, the away jersey.
1: Okay.
3: The yellow one was supposed to have been the away jersey.
1: Yeah.
3: And
1: but
3: the white one should have been the home. The last I checked. Yeah. But apparently GFA changed.
1: Yeah.
3: We are supposed to wear the yellow too. We get out of the group stage or something.
1: Before we wear the white.
3: So we'll see the white after we cross over from the group stage.
2: Move from away to home.
3: But normally the third kids are open for ceremony and commission.
1: He's in.
2: That's why Robert was,
1: Robert.
2: Not too happy, you just mentioned.
4: Especially when he is wearing nothing.
1: I'm wearing something. I'm wearing something. Something.
4: In this context, it's nothing.
1: I'm naked.
4: Yeah.
1: Please, Auntie Grace is here. Talk to her.
4: I think this is an angle that we all know could be better. Can be better. We just have to be deliberate about it. Sometimes people are offering their best to throw in the kind of support required, and when they do that, the only thing you can do is to be able to throw in the necessary support to ensure that it encourages other people to keep doing what they want to do for country and God in this particular case.
1: Mm-hmm.
4: And for a number of years she's been good at it, and you know, you just want to ensure that any other person who is going to read her story, let it sound well. For as long as we tell her story, there will be negatives associated with some institutions, and it's not good. So you want to be able to eliminate that as soon as possible. So it's not too late to do the right thing.
1: Mm-hmm.
4: You know, so I think they just ought to do it so that we can move ahead, really. And congratulations to her. And this is a clear mark of people who love their country and using their talent and gift to contribute to the nation, regardless of how the kind of response they get. And so congratulations to her. Good one.
1: Auntie Grace.
0: Yes, dear.
1: How far are we going in this tournament? How far do you think we can go?
0: You are talking of my expectation.
1: Yes.
0: I think my expectation is simple. They continue, play confident, discipline, and then we'll get there.
1: Can we get to quarterfinals, semifinals, finals?
0: Always, I've been saying that I'm not a technical person.
1: Okay.
0: But I use the kind of morale,
1: yeah,
0: that I have to support them.
1: All right.
0: My wish is that we passed the first group stage.
1: Some time ago on Hits FM, when we interviewed you last year, you said that as for Coach Adu, we don't have to touch him. If there is anything wrong with his performance, they should gather people, correct him, and talk to him. You see, that is what we did to Akwesi Appiah. Ghanaians, when we have our own, we all want to drop them. And I don't think it is right. Okay, what do you make of we sacking Otto Addo and we bringing in Carlos Queiroz?
0: You know, unfortunately, I was at Stuttgart.
1: Okay.
0: When the issue happened, and I felt so sad, honestly. But then, after the Ghana and Germany, even if that would have happened, I was expecting from the Astra, not Germany. And I was expecting that even if there's going to be something, which I don't know, they would have called Coach Addo and then tell him, this is the line, and we want to add somebody so that the two of you can handle the team. Which, for my opinion, that's how it's supposed to be. But those that knows the football and what they are doing, they are the best person to tell us what they have to do. I wasn't happy anyway. Yet, it happens.
1: But you watched our match with Panama. How did it go for you?
0: Yeah, thank you. I think the Panama, we suffered. You know, I was... We suffered. I don't know. We were just falling. I don't know. We were just falling like that. And the Panamans, I don't know if they were stronger than us, or is the tactical and skills that they know more than us. That's one I don't know. But already free through my sharing. So
1: yeah,
0: the last minutes, I think I was at TV3 and said, if not anything, the extra time, God will show us mercy. And this time with the England, this is Yami Bem. You know, during last time matches, that song has been playing.
1: Yeah.
0: Some of the radio stations, more especially when we are on field and it's not going well.
1: Oh.
0: Then they chip in. So for me, I am the angle of blasters everywhere.
1: All right.
0: Every corner. When it's hard, I pray to God. And when we are happy, you knew Ghana.
1: All right, Grace Ashley here with us. Before we say goodbye to you, what are your final words to Black Stars, to Ghanaians, to Carlos Queiroz, as we prepare to meet England on Tuesday?
0: Yeah, I think we should support the Black Stars with full vim, and then we support the Carlos Queiroz because looking at him right now, I can see that he has brought some kind of valuable international something.
1: Yeah.
0: That is what I see. And we can also see some positive signs, which I think when we continue as supporters to embark whatever they are doing, they will go further.
1: Thank you very much, Grace Ashley, for coming. And she mentioned that she has a song for Ghana, please. Here. Yeah.

0: introduction, raised eyebrows.
1: You are Josh Wiseman?
2: Yes, I am.
0: And he loved the life of crime.
1: And how did you come by such detailed insights of an armed robbery syndicate?
2: I am an armed robber.
1: Hey.
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1: Love
0: and Handcuffs.
1: Mabel, remember the ovulation?
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of secondary education in Ghana. Cape Coast, 1876. Fantapum is born, and for 150 years, that fire has not dimmed. Walls and floors that made the giant who built our nation. Man of character, courage, and an unbreakable bond. Brotherhood that could only be forged in Kwabuchi. This year, the school does not simply mark an anniversary. We roar! Fantapum at 150. A century and a half of leadership, impact, and Genshakans the lead again. This November, the world converges in Cape Coast for the biggest gathering of legends. Hashtag Fantapum 150. 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Fantapum, our rock, our fortress, our mountain.

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0: 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At the Accra Sports Stadium. 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Happening at the Accra Sports Stadium Sunday, June 28, 2026. Gates open at exactly 1 p.m. and it starts. The program starts at 3 p.m. Patrons are encouraged to arrive early to secure good seating and prepare for unforgettable atmosphere of prayer, praise and worship. Sponsors are Ecobank, Fresh Drops, Sunny Gold, Africa World Airlines, from Macedor, Silicon House Production, Palms by Eagle, Tank Palace, Greenland, DDP, and media partners Joy FM, Joy Prime, Hit FM, Joy Digital, and Joy Entertainment. Did you know that every year Ghana spends more than 8 billion Ghana cedis importing food that can be produced locally? Yeah, and that is why this June, the Multimedia Group Limited, in partnership with the Federation of Associations of Ghanaian Exporters, are bringing you the Joy Business and SMS Agribusiness Month under the theme From Soil to Sovereignty, Building Ghana's Agricultural Self-Reliance Through Innovation. 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Alright. So as the World Cup frenzy heightens, Ghanaians' love for the Black Stars and the jersey is just high like that. On Wednesday, we saw a lot of people in the Black Star colors, in the jerseys. People came to work with them. On the streets, you saw people in them. The Black Stars' new jerseys for the 2026 FIFA World Cup, produced by Puma, were unveiled in New York City on March 19, 2026. And today on Showbiz A to Z, we are highlighting the artistic, the cultural, and economic value of the jerseys. I have in the studio today some great personalities who are going to help us get deeper into the conversation. You can send your comments ahead of time. 055-111-997. That's a WhatsApp number. Ninoy, you can send in a comment, okay? We have Irabina Ajimai. She's the CEO of Wear Ghana and Republic of Africa. She's here today with us. Hello, Ira.
1: Hi.
0: How are you?
1: Well, how
0: first
1: are you?
0: First time seeing you.
1: Yes.
0: I've been seeing you in photos.
1: Yeah,
0: first time meeting
1: I've
0: you.
1: Been seeing, I've been hearing your voice.
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0: Meeting you. Yes.
1: What's the difference?
4: What's the difference between meeting and seeing?
0: No, seeing. You can see the person in photos, but
1: okay,
0: not meeting.
1: Okay. That's true. But it's the first time we are meeting. Yes. Very nice meeting you.
0: Nice meeting you. So how are you?
1: I'm well. How
0: amazing.
1: Are you?
0: Good to have you in the studio.
4: Robert Clark. Have you got any of her stuff?
0: Robert Clark. A thousandth time seeing you.
5: Yes.
0: A thousand times seeing you.
5: Respond to Uncle Ken.
0: Uncle Ken said something. Oh, sorry. Okay. Hello, Uncle. Uncle Ken.
4: I said, yes. Have you got any of her stuff?
1: Thank you for the question.
0: I'm here to get. She will get me. Rob is a creative entrepreneur and he's wearing a Blackstar jersey. Rob, okay.
4: Third kit.
0: Let me say thank you for coming again. You've spoken already, so let me go straight to action now. So, almost everybody here is in some Ghana colors. Yeah, I decided to see how you guys are going to represent Ghana. I didn't want to make it seem, you see, because Kwame has put on Black Star jersey, they're all copying from him. Yeah, you guys have done so well.
4: Kwame.
0: Uncle.
4: Just before you start.
0: Uncle Ken!
4: Can I please ask for a minute?
0: You can.
4: To celebrate this young lady sitting beside
0: just a minute?
4: Come on.
0: Why don't you use 20 minutes? Please do that.
4: This young lady sitting beside us.
0: Yeah.
4: Is somebody I didn't know from Adam. She came for a show on Joy FM.
0: Okay.
4: Many years ago.
0: Wow.
4: At the beginning of her, adventure. She came for a show and I followed her quietly.
0: Wow.
4: In the background. And I decided that here is somebody who I need to support.
0: Wow.
4: So I started gathering her stuff.
0: Amazing.
4: And I am pleased to say that where the men's collection is concerned, I think I have everything.
0: Yes.
6: Wow.
0: I think I've seen where Ghana.
1: Yes.
4: Has ever produced.
6: Wow.
4: The last time I was in her shop, my brother came from Germany with his daughter and I took them there to buy some stuff for the young girl. And you see what she's wearing?
0: Yeah.
4: Okay. She had just sorted this thing out.
1: Yes.
4: And it was in her shop. And she had the black and the white that she's got on. And I said to her, but those of us who don't have biceps,
0: it looks like you are talking to some of us.
7: You don't have the metro.
0: That is not fine at all. We are not happy with it.
4: Because I would have bought what she's wearing.
1: No, but we've added it just yesterday.
4: She said, it's now come.
0: Wow.
1: So they are bringing you yours. No, but I celebrate you. I celebrate you too. He's not making this up.
0: All right.
1: Ken is special. He's making me emotional, but special.
0: Clark it.
1: Thank you.
6: Those of you keep using my name anytime you want to tell people. What do you like, Clark Kit? Like,
4: Robert, I've seen you wearing it. Robert, I've seen you wearing it.
6: Oh, yes. Actually, when we went for Family Feud in South Africa, the four of us who participated in the program.
4: Okay.
6: Yeah,
0: you were part. I get it.
6: Well, my team. Okay.
0: Your team.
6: The four of us, the team, my team.
0: All right.
6: We had like one each as well, you know. So, so
1: great. Thank you.
0: Great. All right. So let's get to the topic right now. Let me start with you, Robin Clark. So I initially thought we had only two versions of the jerseys. I know of the home jersey, which was supposed to have been the away jersey. Now the home jersey, the yellow, it has features like the gold base with patterns inspired by kente, one of Ghana's most recognized cultural assets. Different shades of yellow and depth to the design, giving it strong fashion appeal while maintaining its identity as a football jersey. And then the shirt also carries important cultural references. Its gold color recalls Ghana's history as the Gold Coast, while the kente inspired pattern honors the country's textile heritage. Adinkra inspired motifs further enrich the design, representing values such as wisdom, unity, strength, and identity. And then the away, which is the white, the announcing Tin Time. According to Pima, that shirt is built around ideas of movement, rhythm, and national pride. Its modern athletic shape is enhanced by flowing graphic elements that create a sense of energy. The black star is placed prominently at the center, making it the focal point of the design, while the white background allows the colors to stand out without looking crowded. Now, a pronounced feature of the jersey is the spider web connected to Kwekwanansi, the legendary spider from Ghanaian folklore. The web-like pattern symbolizes storytelling, wisdom, and creativity. The red, gold, and green details reflect the colors of the Ghana flag. Now, the jerseys were designed under the leadership of Ghanaian creative Jefferson Osei, who collaborated closely with renowned Ghanaian painter Daniel Alum Jasper to develop a custom graphic print that speaks to the nation's heritage. Prince Jesse was a creative director and cultural consultant for the new Black Stars jerseys. He helped shape the overall artistic vision and the cultural storytelling behind both shirts. And what we are doing basically today is to look at the relevance of all these elements in terms of the arts, its employees, and then the cultural value. Let me start with you, Robert. Before, so we will do the commercial at the latter part. So let's tackle the artistic and then the cultural value.
6: I think that for me, this is one of the greatest collaborations that have happened in the space, and we can see exactly what the design is gaining in terms of the appeal from the space.
0: Yeah.
6: It's the story behind the artistic expression actually makes you want to even fall in love with it more. You know, art has got this thing about your ability to, once you have the story behind what you're doing, once that comes to the fore, it makes it easier for you to appreciate it the more. And this is exactly what we can see. The fact that it is heavily rooted in culture, you know, but beautifully expressed and given a modern touch and feel, you know, in such a way that we are able to embrace it. That is, you know, what is actually sending home the message. And I like the fact that the minds in that particular space have given it of their best. What at some point when the conversation started going on, one of the things, you know, everybody spoke about the fact that it's getting a lot of accolades and it's number one on the list and all of that, but people were not mentioning the people, the designers, those responsible for it from the artistic angle. So my little research clearly showed that Jeff Sinosei and what's the other guy's name, Jasper, were responsible for it. And so I even went deeper and I tried to understand who these guys are. So more of the information I had, you know, is tied to Jefferson Osei, and he's a co-founder of Daily Paper. Yep. I think there are three, and two of them are Ghanaians, and you know, they've done an incredible work. As a matter of fact, he's done quite a lot of things. I discovered he's done some designs for Beyonce on a Renaissance tour.
0: Wow.
6: Three-piece costume, hats, jacket, and stuff like that. And one of them, there was even an instance where Jay-Z was wearing a component of some of the things he's done. So I think these guys are doing incredibly well, and this is the time for us to be able to highlight their whatever they are doing. As a matter of fact, it's not been a time, it's supposed to have been highlighted long ago, because what they are doing, they are over 10 years in that particular space, and for some reason I don't think that we have, you know, worked what we have experienced what they are doing to to that particular extent. So I am happy that we're having this particular conversation. I'm actually happy we are discussing an aspect of culture that for the most part is part of us, but it doesn't get the necessary spotlighting. Because when it comes to, you know, we focus on the intangible, but this is a tangible component of the creative economy. That the fact that the fashion, the thing that you can hold, yeah, you know, and it, the rules covering this goes beyond the intangible rules only. Like the principles of trade and everything that is associated with this, you know, comes in heavily into this particular space. So I'm happy we are doing this. Kudos to Joy for always, you know, leading the way. And yeah, I think that we need to be able to call a spade. These guys have done amazingly well. When we need to probably delve more into this to understand the business value of these conversations, because there is a lot in that particular space. And in all this conversation, I think that we always forget to highlight the role of GFA as well. Puma is Puma because it's owned, but let's not forget the fact that these contracts and these engagements always sits at the table of GFA. So we are happy that just like you are able to bring in the what do you call them, the coach, and we are saying we should get Ghanaian coach and all of that. We are also happy that even in the collaboration we have somebody who's a Ghanaian who is part of the design as well, and they've been able to produce such an amazing stuff, which is, you know, taking Ghana to that particular height when it comes to fashion. So yes, we are happy. Money wise it's amazing. Football is a huge business, and I'm reading stuff and I just cannot keep mute. About 5 million people who are 5 billion fans in the space. So if you are discussing merch, you can just like 5 billion people. So if you are discussing 5 billion, you have a stadium of about 40,000 people going to watch two teams. If you have the place,
0: two matches,
6: yeah, two, like, well, two teams.
0: Oh, you mean two teams? Okay. Yeah. Sorry.
6: Yeah. So imagine if you have the place 40,000 full. Now what it means is that you are probably going to see everybody wearing a jersey, and if you are going to see them wear a jersey, then question is, you are making sales, right? Heavily. And now for that is for those who are watching the live match, then those who are watching digital, then those who are watching from home, because we are here, watch parties and all of that. See the number of people who wore jerseys. So you realize that the business is huge, and for as long as we are able to think about it from the creative economy perspective, I believe we'll be able to milk it. So yes, let's rise to it. I like what's happening. Let's dive heavily into it.
0: Let me get to Rabna. You are a fashion industry person, you deal in fashion, and you've seen how people are happy about wearing Ghana. Even those who don't have the new jerseys are wearing something Ghana, red, gold, green, and then the star in the middle and all that. How does that make you feel?
1: It's exciting.

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1: In a big chunk of that $2 billion cake that in just a little over a month we can make. So yes, it's very good to see. But for me, every jersey that I'm counting, I'm asking myself, this one, who got it in that one?
2: Money, they call you for your
1: money
2: ring.
1: Money is calling, you know, and there's a lot of counterfeiting. But all of that shows that there's demand. And we can look at it strategically. Not everyone can spend $100 on a jersey. And we know that when it comes to the sponsorships and all of that, Ghanaian brands may not yet be at the point where we can take the Puma place, but we can tier it. For those who are not interested in the $100 one, can there be an official GFA embossed, so official, where you can go and buy these jerseys? Because right now we are buying them off the streets. And mind you, some of them are coming from Togo. Some of the Ghana jerseys we are wearing are coming from Togo. Right?
2: Someone, so, how much did you buy? You say 150 Ghana.
1: So let's follow the money trail and let's be better prepared the next time this opportunity comes. The good news is jerseys are now not just to be worn, something you wear to stadiums. It's fashion. Jerseys are fashion for both men and women. So although it's a missed opportunity kind of right now during the World Cup season, post World Cup, let's make the most of it. Let's follow the money trail.
3: Okay, initially I was thinking we would do arts, culture, then we come to commerce, but Robert started veered a bit into the commercial, and then you have started with the commercial. So let's do it like that. And we'll come back round two to do the same to all of them, all the angles. So now that you've gone into the commercial aspect, let me ask you about the cultural aspect and the art aspect. What do you make of the elements in the whole design, the two designs of the jerseys?
1: I mean, it's a story that's been told, right? When it comes to art, like Robert said, it's the storytelling that puts some value on it. I know that there are people who are buying right now because The Guardian, for example, said Ghana's jersey's number one, you know? So it's like now the spider web means something more than when we first saw it. So culturally, it's great. I know there'll be questions asked. There'll be people who will be hearing about Ghana for the first time because of the jersey. So culturally, it's great. I mean, even if we don't win the cup, we have won the jerseys. We have won something at the World Cup. We have won through our jerseys. So it's great cultural value, and we need to be thinking about how do we expand the life of this even beyond the World Cup. What can we do, right? Because the world has told us your jerseys were number one. What kind of distribution can we put in place beyond this? Because for me, culture, it comes back to the question of how does it make our lives better, right? So now that we know there's a demand, now that we know the world is listening, now that ours has been voted number one, how do we squeeze every penny out of this cultural assets that we have?
3: That's amazing. Olele, so you're also doing three. Wow. Then that will be round one. Then we come again and then do the three again. Okay. So this is first round. Okay, let's go.
4: So where do you want to start from?
3: Anywhere.
4: Okay, so I will start from where Robert ended.
3: Good.
4: And then I will borrow some from my sister's.
3: Then you borrow, but you give it back to her later.
4: I'll give back to her. She will meet me. And I'll give back to her. Well, so talking about the brains behind the designs. Prince Jesse is a son of the soil. You know when you called me this morning, I was trying to remember who his mother, the mother was. Ophelia Crossland. That's the mother.
5: Oh, okay.
3: Wait.
4: Yes.
5: Kehinde's wife?
4: Not the other one.
3: Yantechi.
5: Okay.
3: Yeah. Mamisa Ophelia.
4: Yes, Mamisa Ophelia. That is
3: formerly Ophelia Nyantechi.
4: Yes. The gospel artist, cum

0: designer fashion.
1: Are you serious?
0: Yeah.
1: Mm. Are you serious?
0: Yes, that is the mother. And Prince has a very interesting journey. I think not too long ago, Time actually identified him as one of the global leaders. Let me just put this out quickly.
1: Okay.
0: So in 2023, he was recognized by Time magazine as a next generation leader for his impact on the contemporary art market. And then in 2024, he became the first black photographer to shoot the iconic Pirelli calendar for its 60th anniversary. And that edition featured an all-black cast, including Naomi Campbell, Idris Elba, Angela Bassett, and our very own His Majesty Otunfo Osei-Tutu II. So Prince is very well connected in this type of pipeline, and it was no surprise to see him work together with the brothers from Daily Paper. Daily Paper, if anybody has followed them, they know that they've been doing some of these activations like Robert mentioned. But there is an interesting
2: twist
0: to the jersey. As much as it's inspired by Anansi, right?
1: Mm-hmm.
0: It was also inspired by the group we find ourselves in. Now, when you look at the matches that we are going to be playing, in fact, when you look at the conversations before the matches we are playing, nobody is giving Ghana a chance. Nobody. That is why the Panama win has come as a surprise.
1: Yeah.
0: Because even with FIFA rankings, we are the least placed team. Thankfully, I think I saw Rick Ampofo say that we've come up to about 60 or something. I'll come to that. But prior to the kickoff, nobody gave Ghana a chance. So the Anansi metaphor here means Anansi is what? He's witty, he's smart,
1: cunning,
0: he's an underdog. Yes. So the jersey represents Ghana going into the World Cup as an underdog with its own plan to outsmart their opponents.
1: Hey.
0: That is why I was a bit hurt that we are not wearing the whites, but we're wearing the yellow. Because with every win, the jersey will match.
1: Yeah.
0: But I think GFA had its own plans. Robert, you want to say something?
3: No. I was going to ask, what is the explanation that goes into what is the story behind the yellow?
0: So I was going to get to that.
1: Okay.
0: So as much as there's kente patterns and all that, the yellow also represents the energy of Makola.
3: Good.
0: The hustle. Yes, that's good. It.
3: Makola. That's the reason why you shouldn't be hurt that the Anansi is coming later.
0: I mean, if you put it that
3: because
0: way,
3: because if I hustle and break the thing and I use the Anansi skills, that is the reason why. Way. Exactly.
1: You can interpret
3: the two jerseys we have happened artistically expressed and captured the way that it is working. Robert, magic.
1: Most of them can work.
0: Sir, wouldn't you want to have the story be told after you have outsmarted your way to the end? And let people in to the surprise.
3: No, halfway. Let me introduce Anansi. Anansi is witty, yes. So halfway.
0: Halfway. Yeah. So
3: let me start with bravado, strength.
0: Because if you look at Brazil, for example, Brazil, when they started their first match, they wore yellow. Yesterday they wore dark black. I don't know what color it was. So from your point of view, we should have worn the
1: Maybe they interpret that differently.
0: Well, I mean, every country has come into the World Cup with their own storyline. So I guess so. That for me is what makes this particular jersey stand out, because obviously we've seen jerseys come and go. I saw a few people on the internet asking, since when did Adidas produce a jersey for us? And I'm like, wow, looks like we have a lot of work to do, because that Adidas jersey was what we call Abedi Pele jersey. And even that had a story behind it. But we are talking about what these guys have done, and they've been able to represent Ghana at a global stage where we least really expected. Now, I know we are giving credit to GFA, but to be very honest, I won't give credit to GFA. You know why?
1: Why?
0: When I spoke to the GFA to ask them why Puma committed that blunder, they said they don't have control of Puma's creative direction. And how they choose to commercialize the product. So now when I see anything coming from the black star that is from Puma, I don't look at GFA anymore.
1: Oh, that doesn't mean you don't give them credit for
0: I don't give them credit for that. I only give them credit for the administration of Black Stars.
1: That would be unfair.
0: Yes, because
1: they're not responsible for the creativity.
0: Yes, they are not responsible. So I won't give them the credit, because they are focused
1: on the Black Stars. Because they did not create it.
0: Well, But I still won't. I personally, this is me. Bolele Salvador, I said I won't give Jay
1: this one. They have personal problem against them.
0: I want, because I want to spotlight the creatives. Look, yeah. The creatives. Look, Kwame.
1: Yeah.
0: Allow me to enter this place more.
1: Mm-hmm.
0: When we saw videos of other nations announcing the lineups, mm-hmm. and those who have been called up.
1: Yeah.
0: You saw what we did.
1: Mm-hmm.
0: We entered AI. AI is what you need.
3: This matter.
0: AI is what you need.
3: AI videos.
0: In fact, it looks like there's a virus that has captured our government agencies that are resolving to using AI for their. I don't have a problem with AI.
1: They're not using well.
0: With AI.
1: How many?
0: When you come from a country where you know you have talented creatives,
2: yeah.
0: who are being commissioned by global brands to produce equal deliverables, and you resort to such cheap tactics, I have a problem.
1: Mm.
0: Because it is two things. Either you don't believe in them at all, or you don't want to pay them their worth.
1: Yeah. Mm-hmm.
0: And that is where we have a problem. You see, I don't have a problem with AI. They are talented people who are using AI to do great things.
1: Amazing.
0: But the kind of produce I have seen doesn't match the quality we should represent it as a country.
1: Mm.
0: And it's, at best, laughable.
1: Mm.
0: I believe that with what we are witnessing, look, there are people who are using smaller resources to, even before the kickoff of the Ghana-Panama match, there are mobile videographers who are actually creating trailers, like much pre-match, you know, trailers with, you know, past videos of the Black Star performances, just to create the pump. And they're all over TikTok, young creators. So what would it cost us to engage these guys to add more artistic value to the Blacks? Because right now the Black Stars team has become a soft power brand. Did you see the pictures and the videos from Toronto?
1: Mm.
0: The Sankofa Square. I can arguably say the Black Stars brand is arguably the biggest football brand from Africa. Because what we did in Toronto at Sankofa Square,
1: mm.
0: the numbers that were at Sankofa Square were more than the numbers at the stadium.
4: Right.
3: And the fact that it's actually
4: because they couldn't get the free tickets.
0: You are not. You understand? So that is with of course we talked about the away tickets. It's a sunny yellow base and it features that increase symbols,
1: yeah,
0: and textures from traditional kente cloth. And like we rightfully said, it's elevating the commercial energy of Makola Market, mm-hmm. which happens to be the heartbeat of Accra's economy.
1: All right.
0: And now it's become
4: hustle
0: the
4: go-to. And bustle.
0: Yeah, hustle and bustle. Mm. So when you see our gallant, you know, players come out of their destiny, yeah. you see the way they are tackling and
1: yeah, some of them tackle but they fall like 20 times.
0: No, but if Kwame, a soldier falls now. Kwame, when you go to Makola and you are walking through there, don't you fall?
1: You can fall.
0: Somebody can just knock you and you fall.
1: You fall, then you
0: dust
1: you
0: off yourself
1: up.
0: And you continue.
1: Yeah. But not 20 times.
0: Now let me get into the commercial aspect. Like my sister said, the retail price of the jersey is just around $100,
2: mm-hmm.
0: right?
1: Mm-hmm.
0: If you look at our current
1: mm-hmm.
0: our current exchange
1: rate,
0: as it stands right now, you're mm-hmm. number 11 something.
1: Yes,
0: right? That's like 1,000. Let's say 1,100.
1: Yes,
0: I mean, what is the daily?
1: Some are selling for 1,300.
0: Kwame, what is the daily wage of the Ghanaian? The daily wage of the Ghanaian, at the last time I checked, is 21 cedis. The people who are buying the bootleg ones and whatnot, it's not their fault too.
1: Mm.
0: They can't afford the original. And that is why, like she said, we cannot trace the money back to Ghana. Yeah. Because out of the 2 billion she's talking about, less than 0.5% will come to Ghana.
1: Mm. Yeah.
0: All of it will be in the diaspora. Because the diaspora, they are able to earn enough to cough $100. Or if you want $150 to buy a jersey. But you know what's happening right now? I've noticed and observed that people are asking people in Ghana who are coming to buy, because Pima has sold out. It's sold out. Right now, the jerseys are sold out. If you go to Pima's website, it's done. It's gone.
1: Mm.
0: It's sold out.
1: Okay.
0: So if you want to tag along and be a part of it, Unmobi or Ghana Eba. Now I talk 250 NEB and 100 NEB.
1: Yes.
0: So as it stands, Pima, they've made their money. You have to wait for the next round of jerseys to come out.
1: Mm-hmm.
4: But only, how can Puma sell out?
0: Because, Uncle, they are...
4: Did they not envisage...
2: Mm-hmm.
4: that people would love the jerseys for them to make, you know.
0: Okay, Uncle, so yes, an interesting thing about Puma's relationship with Ghana. Over the years, they haven't really hit the nail with Ghana's jerseys in terms of commercial viability.
4: Mm.
0: And there's always a call for Puma to leave for an Adidas or a Nike to come in because they notice that these other brands put more intentionality in our jerseys. But what has made this one stand out is because they engage these creatives.
4: Mm-hmm.
0: The Prince and the Daily Paper guy. So they have added some level of, you know, representation.
1: To
0: at
1: it.
0: First, it was just, a star in the middle, and then some red, yellow stripes.
1: Just like that.
0: Bear. So people are like, look, you've been with us for the last, 20 something years. We are not seeing anything innovative. And then you look at look, Nigeria, for example.
1: Mm.
0: Every time the conversation is between Ghana and Nigeria, because Nike, even with how they activate the jerseys, the people they used to sell the jerseys. The last time I saw, they didn't go to the World Cup, but they're using someone like Patience Ozoko to wear the new Nike jerseys.
4: Mm-hmm.
0: The last time they used Wizkid.
4: Mm-hmm.
0: They have a way of acting. Like Nike was, they're very deliberate, but Ghanaians don't see that with Puma.
4: Mm-hmm.
0: So the call has always been, Puma is not giving, it's not up to date with how we want to roll our things. But Puma too is the one that is supplying.
2: July 4th, 2026, the 250th anniversary of American independence. The Great American State Fair becomes the center of it all. 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Freedom 250, the Great American State Fair, July 4th.
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0: Most of the African nations, their jerseys, whatever it is that the partnership is serving for both Puma and the GFAs or the other football associations, only God knows. But as far as creativity and direction was concerned, people were not really digging what Puma is doing. They felt like they were stunted. But now, maybe after today and after the World Cup, maybe they'll start engaging these creatives more to sell. As it stands now, it is done. It is finished. You have to now fall back on the bootleg one, which is the 150-200. Now, those 150, those 200, they are going directly to the Makola sellers or the ones who have gone to Togo to bring. But the main money that should come to the country. No?
1: But why Togo, though? Are you done with your submissions?
0: Yeah, I'm saying the reason why.
1: Let me go to Uncle Kenan and come to you.
6: So no, I just wanted some clarity on that thing he said.
1: Yeah, okay, go ahead.
6: So it's actually in, I think, is it Rabna Raja?
0: Rabna
6: mentioned earlier. The information you gave about the projected sales.
1: Mm.
6: You said 20 million
7: jerseys will be sold.
6: To be sold. Is it worldwide. Yes,
1: not just Ghana jerseys.
6: Okay, so if it's worldwide, then really it's not going for Puma.
7: Yes.
0: It's all the brands who are on board. So Adidas, Nike.
4: Oh,
6: good. So then what value is coming to Ghana?
0: Mm. That's the question you pose.
6: I'm asking. So the projection is for global.
1: Yes.
6: But we need to be able to break it down and say, okay, so each country, the number of countries in there, X number of, so let's say 5 million is going to be sold. Ghana jersey is going to be 5 million.
0: Mm.
6: Then we understand that what we are looking for is the 5 million components, the value of the 5 million.
1: How so much we know is coming to Ghana? Where we belong.
6: Exactly. Because if we say 20 million, because right now, of that part, the on the back of that, Olele is now projecting, the 2 billion. I'm like, no, it's not all of this, all the things are coming to us.
0: Yeah.
6: So that we understand that maybe in terms of estimation, basically if it's 5 million, then the value of 5 million, and then how much of that we are going to see.
1: I get it.
6: You know, so that so that becomes one. And then the second one would be to ask about, and this is pure economics. If you're estimating to sell, let's say 20 million, the unit cost then goes down. Rather than if you are keeping it at 5 million, because if your initial estimation is 5 million, then obviously whatever value you have, if you are able to increase the estimated number of people that you are targeting, then you can drop the unit cost, and then that would make it accessible to a lot of people.
0: I mean if you're buying from Puma directly, it's 90. Mm-hmm. That's the RPP. It's $90. But when it moves from Puma to other stores,
1: all right,
0: they decide to add their markups and whatnot. Mm-hmm. That's where you have like 100, you know, 120. But getting from Puma directly, so Puma to GFA, let's say Puma to GFA is 90. Because GFA is also going to be enjoying profits from, there's a retainer.
1: Mm-hmm.
0: As a partner, you are definitely going to be paying the association a commission on the jersey, because obviously it's a national symbol. You can't just take it and, you know, so GFA will definitely get their cut. But I think Erabner's point, which is very much important for us to look at, is how do, and I like the fact that she said we should tier it, because if we cannot, quote unquote, we cannot afford a $100 jersey, and people have found the wisdom in creating counterfeits and bootlegs, because at the end of the day, well, I mean, when we are enjoying the
1: is it wisdom? Even with that, I think there are legal implications.
0: Yeah, legal implications. Yeah, I'm saying that, Kwame, when you are enjoying the game and you are shouting,
1: you don't care about.
0: You're not going to look at someone and say,
1: "Is it
0: even Robert?" Let's ask Robert. Robert, where did you buy your
7: jersey? Oh,
0: please,
7: oh,
0: you understand?
1: Like, please, let me go to Uncle K.
0: People don't look at that. Unless, of course, you want to be technical, but
1: yes,
0: it's not like, say, footwear.
1: Mm.
0: You want to be a fire stick and look at whether it is
1: Adidas.
6: No,
0: you understand?
6: wait, Kwame, sorry. Just before we get into that space,
1: yes, because
6: we
1: are quickly, here, so we go to the same, please.
0: Yeah.
6: None of these guys selling these jerseys are hiding.
1: Oh no, at all.
6: So
0: arrest them.
6: No, so maybe you are looking at something that either holds or does not hold. Could it be that the rights to sell, there is this relaxed right within the Ghanaian space, and that is what is giving them the confidence to be able to sell, because maybe the deal that GFA may have with them says you can sell everywhere internationally, and in Ghana maybe the rules are different.
0: But Robert, it's not even just about national team jerseys. Mm-hmm. Club jerseys. Chelsea
1: as well.
0: I
6: get you. But what I'm saying is that it's not like they're hiding, you know. Like, but like you, they hide, then you know, hey, come, you sell it, you know.
0: Yeah,
6: no, it's like it's there, it's hanging, you know.
7: I think it's all over
4: social media,
7: but I think that,
6: so what I'm saying is that when you walk even around Osu, you see all of these guys available clearly. Yeah. So the question
0: maybe
6: here
0: have
6: is
0: retro
6: good. so the question here is this: if they are not doing the right thing, then why are we allowing it?
0: Can I attempt to answer?
7: I think Uncle Ken has not spoken.
0: I think Puma knows. I'm speaking because I can't speak for other countries, but I think if you look at how quickly these jerseys went in the diaspora, it's like they know their target market. They know that our people in the diaspora will buy the jersey. We'll make our money. Why should we chase after chicken change?
6: Remember that the deal is not just Puma. There's Puma, there's GFA.
0: I know.
6: Exactly. Yeah. And GFA is also expecting some monies, right?
0: Yes.
6: Exactly. So that's what I'm saying.
1: So are you suggesting it could be that GFA has a right maybe
0: to resell,
1: to
0: repurpose,
1: to maybe let some other people
6: all I'm saying is that if we don't understand the commercial
1: we are just hazarding guesses now. So let's go to Uncle Ken. Kwame. Uncle Ken, yes,
4: yeah,
1: the ball is in your court.
4: I mean, the folks have done all the talking, about this topic. Especially about the cultural and artistic value. There's nothing more that you can add.
1: Good.
4: Because you started it off right from the beginning by reeling out all what the artistic and cultural values were to the jerseys. Rob did same. Olele has amplified it all. I think Puma was strategic in their thinking this time round, in the sense that they made sure that we need to get something out of our deal with the GFA on these jerseys. Hence, they went out of their way to hire Ghanaians to be part of the artistic design of the jerseys. Because I don't think Puma themselves knew about all these values that you have espoused. Mm. You know, the Anansi thing and the Kente part and all that. So they knew exactly. And like Olulik said, at the tail end of his submission, he knew their target audience. And they knew that since the games were being held in two particular countries where they knew there are Ghanaians, Canada and the US, that is why they had a certain volume in mind to sell. And so if Olele tells me that they've sold out, I'm not surprised, because they did not add Ghana to their plan. No, because of the value of the jersey. They could not have added, because how many Ghanaians can afford? Like you said, yes, how many Ghanaians can afford that? Now my issue is with the GFA. Does the GFA have a shop of their own that sell the Black Stars, the Queens, and all our, you know, football people's paraphernalia at the stadium, for instance, or at their offices, for instance? Do they? I don't know.
1: I don't know about that.
8: I can't confirm either.
4: You see, because when you move to other places, like England, the English FA have a shop at Wembley where they market and sell all the English football team's regalia. And they have strict partnerships with distributors and all that. So it is controlled. And maybe because of economics, I don't think too many people in England will be looking for bootleg stuff, because they love their clubs, they love the country, and so they can afford this paraphernalia from the main authorized shops that sell the stuff. The GFA, as Rob was trying to say, that these people, they don't hide, they are in the open, they sell these things in the open. And I am sure the GFA has not bothered to take any action against such people, because they themselves do not have an outlet to sell these things. So why will you deprive our country people who want to support your teams from buying their regalia and wearing them to support, when you yourself, you don't have an outlet to sell? That is why it is free for all in our society. Me, that is what I believe. That is why, because if it is structured like it is, I think it was Rob Olele once again talked about the clubs.
1: Yes.
4: For instance, Liverpool have a shop in the stadium. Arsenal do. Chelsea do. All of them have shops in their stadium. So on match days, when people are trooping in to watch matches, if you don't already have a jersey, you walk into the shop and all the paraphernalia is there. Bed sheets, drinking cups, scarves, what have you.
8: Even e-commerce. We don't have an e-commerce site.
4: We don't have that in this country.
7: I think, if I may, think it's a situation where, because of the lack of data, the quantum of the opportunity hasn't even been estimated. It's like, people will buy the jerseys, but how many? So hopefully, now that you can't help but notice the number of people who are wearing the jerseys, hopefully that's where we are headed. But if we do not have an authorized person who is selling, then we'll never get the data.
4: Exactly.
7: Because I can tell you, I know corners. It's not just Togo. I know corners where the t-shirts, some are being made here. And for me, because I like to follow the money trail, if it's being made here, I'm happy with it. It's Ghanaian emotions that's bringing the value. So let Ghanaians benefit from it. But there's such an opportunity, because not everyone wants the 150 CD one where you wash and it's gone. Someone wants to pay 400 CDs.
4: But does he know where to get one?
7: There's no licensed, authorized reseller.
4: That is my problem.
7: Reseller is down the line. Let's talk production. Ghana has factories here producing for big brands.
4: Right.
7: Some of the big brands that we buy, we have garment factories here who make the stuff. So why can't we have these jerseys made here? Reselling is further down the line. And if you look at the economics of this, from the people who do the cutting, to those who do the sewing, to those who print, to those who do the packaging, in 2025, football shirts, only the shirts, it's a $6 billion business. So I think it's not just a case, because the GFA can open a shop any day. It's just that they haven't sat to I think that they haven't sat to realize the size of the opportunity that we are sleeping on. And hopefully this is the time that it starts.
4: And they have not been deliberate about it.
7: And may I add, because maybe someone is listening. Please. Now that we are realizing the size of the opportunity, this is not the time to go to China and go and print and come and sell here. We are talking about creating economic value here.
4: Go there.
7: Let the Ghanaian emotion. Someone has died from watching the games.
4: Right.
7: That's a level of investment, emotional investment. Let Ghanaians benefit. Don't just go and print in China and come and sell here. Selling is further down the line. Let's make the stuff here.
1: All right, Uncle Ken.
4: I don't remember which competition. There was a time in this country when the love for the Black Stars was just as it is today, even much more. I can't remember which era, whether it was the 2010 World Cup or 2014, but there were a lot of Ghanaian jerseys and Ghana were thrown into the market. And that's when the love for the Black Stars was at its highest. And then came our losses and our decline. And so the love for the Black Stars waned. Seriously dipped. And thankfully, this time round, it's kind of being brought up again. Now, we should seize the opportunity and keep it at this, or even go higher. Once we exit the tournament, what happens to the jerseys? In your synopsis for this discussion, you brought up a point about the jerseys not just being football wear.
1: So after the tournament.
4: After the tournament, you brought, and I thought that was a very important part of it. The clubs have training kits that are sponsored by brands. The FA will not allow brands to sponsor the match day kits, because the FAs in all societies already have their deals with other brands that they want to project. So they would not allow you on match days to have brands insignia on your jerseys. But on the training kit, you can have as much, as many brands as you want, because that's your stadium. That's your place. I heard someone say today to me that the Black Stars have a training kit. Do they?
9: Yes, they do.
4: I have never seen that being marketed.
9: They do. They have all the brands.
4: Have you seen that being marketed? Whereas I have a Liverpool wear sheet that I lie on, a Liverpool mug
1: I
4: drink my morning coffees and things from.
1: Uncle Ken.
4: I'm being honest.
1: Oh yeah, we know about it, man.
4: They are intentional about these things.
1: Yeah.
4: Kids and the Black Stars wear. I haven't seen so many kids wearing the kits just as adults do. So we need to be intentional about keeping it there so that the love for the stars does not wane.
1: Okay, we need to get some legal angle. We have a legal practitioner online, but let me read this one from Note Dua. He says, the yellow has been officially tagged as our home jersey, I think, by FIFA for our group stages, the announcer story has been poorly marketed. Mm. All the noise made by the office of Rex Omar and others, I am disappointed. If this was conceptualized properly, like homecoming, December to remember, etc., I am shocked. And he says, the support has been phenomenal, but the marketing is like the football has been like what? Nyame Betre, Otumfo, V, Gamanche, etc. in Toronto.
9: Yeah.
1: We knew beforehand. Mm-hmm. We have KOD, Abeku Santana, Ufo Wajeto, Ablango Mashi, etc. Has AI made us dull? They have Puma GFA replicas on Jumia, etc. Mm.
9: Yeah.
1: So we can question. Mm. We can't be questioned, though. Okay. Initially, Decathlon was not selling. Now they have replicas going for 599 Ghana cedis.
9: Yeah.
1: Same on the market for 200 Ghana cedis.
9: Yeah.
1: They have their t-shirts and are doing Ion Transfer, Kantamanto, and Accra New Town are the hubs. Okay, it's a compare 2008 AFCON. Mm. Right, this is from Norton.
4: Kwame, my last point.
1: One minute. Okay.
4: You know the New York Times also voted white
1: athletic
4: as the best, you know. Now, why would we then swap for the yellow, which from what everybody has been told is our second kit?
1: Mm.
4: The white one was what won us the accolades the applause.
1: Yeah.
4: So who did that switch?
1: We will find out.
4: Because we could have milked more from the white one that everybody has been, because Roger mentioned the Guardian. I don't know the Guardian also.
10: The Athletic as well.
4: You know, so why was that switch?
1: All right. All right, Joy 99.7 FM, Showbiz A to Z. We're talking about the Black Stars, jerseys. You can send in your WhatsApp comments now, 0551111997. Let's talk to Patrick Tete Odechi. He's a legal practitioner and a contract law expert. Now, let's find out a few things from him. Good evening, sir.
11: Good evening, Kwame.
1: I hope you are doing great.
11: I'm doing well. And I hope you're doing well, too.
1: Yeah, we're also doing well, too. And we're talking about the Black Stars jerseys, and there is an issue at hand. The fact that some people are doing replicas of their jerseys on the market, you know, some going for very low prices here and there. And we're asking, what are the legal implications with regards to this?
11: Okay, thank you. Regarding the legal implications of such matters, we can only have an effective conversation if we have reference to the contract between the GFA and whoever the rights holder would be. But for a general conversation, we can look at a few heads. The first one would be who owns the intellectual property rights for whatever product you're talking about, in this case, the jersey. So the jersey as a product would have certain rights around it. Certain elements of the jersey would also have some rights around it. And so that will determine who has powers to economically exploit the benefits from the jersey. So, for instance, if the contract says it is only Puma, then obviously what is happening in the market raises issues of intellectual property rights infringement. Beyond that, we can have types of licenses. So for instance, Puma can say, because I know the average Ghanaian cannot afford the official price for the original jerseys, we can leave out a certain segment of the Ghanaian market, let's say the retail market, and allow certain economic agents to exploit that. That would lead to issues of sub-licenses and then retail licenses. I'm not sure these have been fully exploited because, and I heard co-panelists raise this issue. If it has been fully exploited, we are yet to be informed. But this is a missed commercial opportunity, I think, for the GFA and major stakeholders in the space. And going forward, we may have to look at how we do this contract so that everybody, particularly Ghanaians, can benefit. So from the businessmen to even the retail users. The second head we need to also consider is the issue of the distribution terms between the Football Association and Puma or whoever the right holder is. And other distribution and territoriality, there are two things you need to look at. The first thing would be the nature of the jerseys on the market. So there is what you call a grey product. And when you're talking about a grey product, you're basically referring to an authentic version of the product which finds its way into an unauthorized market. So for instance, if you have a retail licensee in maybe Togo, who, because he has a retail sub-license, is able to produce at maybe $50. It means he will be able to sell it into this market at a lower price. Okay? That may not necessarily be an infringement of some commercial rights, because it will depend on whatever sub-license has been granted. So, apart from the grey products, then you can now talk about the counterfeited product. And obviously, I mean, that's straight illegal. So then there will be sanctions against it, particularly persons who are using the flags and state insignia without authorization, because it's actually an offense to use all these emblems without the authorization of the Minister for the Interior. And then lastly, we need to look at the issues to our sponsorship drives in the future, because some of these things would raise issues around breaches in the contract between the parties, trademark infringements, and then also lost opportunities. For instance, Puma can decide that on account of all the counterfeiting which is unchecked, we would withhold whatever additional support or financial package we need to provide on an ongoing basis. And these are purely contractual issues which can only be resolved, I mean, with reference to the underlying contract. So those are the major issues which would arise from this situation.
1: All right, let me ask you, Patrick, what if a designer in Ghana or elsewhere decides to replicate, or not replicate, copy the designs of the two jerseys, not exactly the same, but maybe closer? Does it qualify for pass for an infringement?
11: So we would have to now look at what you have produced and match it against the official design. Okay, and so if we can tell, based on, obviously the official design would have been the illegal rights, and that original design would have been trademarked, right? So if we can tell that your version, which is the local designer's version, is closely aligned to what has been legally protected, then of course the right holder can come after you. It will be a question of facts and law regarding what the protected design is and what you are selling. If we can find significant similarities between the official design and what you are passing off as some other design, then of course you may open yourself up for legal liabilities. Yes.
1: All right. Thank you so much, Patrick Tete Odechi. He is a legal practitioner and a law expert there, talking to us here on Joy 99.7 FM Showbiz A to Z. Let me come to you, Robert Clark. Your take on lawyers' submission, and then any other thing you want to add.
3: Yeah, so basically, I think this is what I was talking about in terms of we not being sure about what the commercial contract or agreement with Puma is. And, you know, Olele, I think, well, background story was also talking about some 60% revenue going to them and all of that. Sometimes some of these things, the question is, in their deal, are they responsible for production, promotion, distribution, and GFA is only getting revenue? That is their only thing that they are doing. And if that's the case, then you realize that the dynamics actually makes sense because they're just there and getting, you know, 40%, so to say. You know, so I think we need to be able to understand this. But everything that we've discussed right now, the biggest thing I'm getting now is what is happening to us with respect to economic exploitation of the arts. It seems to be that for the most part we always expect the people in authority to have figured it out. Could it be that we, those who are within the business sector, are also failing to make our contribution because these people in position may not necessarily be folks who have knowledge about economic exploitations? And if that is the case, then we cannot leave the management of national institutions to people who have these positions and always be complaining, because that is really not the solution. You understand? And until we show them, because if you are business oriented, you're always looking at the value. Like Rabna just said, she always follows the money.
12: Yeah.
3: But if my job is an administrator, I may not know these things. You can blame them for not knowing. But the reality is, if we are all in this together, I think that we probably need to be able to relook this particular space and understand that most of these things we complain about, we are probably the solution. And so we need to be able to find people who are stepping in the place and making strong, cogent arguments about why we need to monetize, how we need to monetize, and be able to take it to the top. I mean, for the most part, we've complained about music over and over again. And we know in Ghana here, we don't have, for example, music business like being taught at a particular level. But people have stepped up to the plate. They go out there, they learn, they find solution, it's working, they put it out there. So irrespective of whether government has put in a school or not, it is something that is viable and people are stepping up to the plate and it's happening. So I think maybe we just need to be able to discuss this whole thing about monetization of the football space, because really, what have we done with ours locally? We are here, people keep saying, yeah, Liverpool, yeah, your Arsenal. The way that they argue, they are able to argue for days. And I keep asking, so who is arguing about what's happening in Ghana, our football? Who is arguing about it? What's happening to our leagues? How, like, what is happening in this?
13: July 4th, 2026, the 250th anniversary of American independence. 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
3: Please, and how much of care have we given to it from the professional angle, so to say, okay, so this is it, this is the value it can bring, this is the potential. For as long as this is not happening, this is how much Ghana is missing every year. For as long as the league is not doing what it's supposed to do, and so we don't want to allow Ghana to lose out on this amount of money, because that's an opportunity cost clearly that we are not considering. So I think maybe we need to also go off the angle of this person should have done that and not that. And in addition to the complaining, they will complain, but in addition to complaining, what is the next step and what can we do? What can we do? Instead of finding only fault, let's also find remedy.
12: Thank you, Robert Clare. Irabna, yeah, so your take on lawyers' comments and then any other thing you want to add? Yeah,
15: I mean, those who are benefiting from the counterfeiting, it can't be brands like ours. Like, you can't do that. You can't go and take someone's this IP and just go and copy, right?
12: Yeah.
15: But the conversation is around jerseys. It's really a conversation about fashion,
7: in sports. So I'll give the example of wear Ghana and Republic of Africa.
12: All right.
7: What I'm wearing, it's not a jersey. It's an athleisure outfit. It has a Ghana colors. We are selling it. We call the collection Africa United because we created it for all the 10 countries that are African countries that have qualified. And beyond the World Cup, we'll expand it to the rest of the continent, really. So it's not only a conversation about jerseys, because even for jerseys, and our jerseys are coming out, they are very different from the spider. Ours has batik elements. So for us as creatives, nothing stops us. We shouldn't wait for permission for GFA to now come and contract us. No. we are in business, right? So we've created jerseys that don't look anything like the ones that people have. And those who love our brand come to us and ask, where are your jerseys?
12: It represents Ghana.
7: It's Ghana. It has a Ghana colors, but it has batik. Like, it's inspired by batik. It has Ghana in there. And because we are Pan-Africanists, in front you see 1/54. And what we're trying to say is that each country, it's 1/54 countries. Creatives, please.
12: It can also mean we are the first among all the 54 countries.
7: You could say that, but because we're also making versions for all the other African countries, it's a story about African unity. So the collection is called Africa United.
4: And Kwame, the most important thing, you can wear this all year round.
7: Exactly. Yeah. Wow. So it's not only a fashion. True. This is something you can wear anywhere and look really outstanding.
12: Amazing. Amazing. Olili.
0: Yeah, I think Irabna hits the nail on the head. The conversation will definitely go beyond the World Cup and how we position the jerseys to be premium luxury, products, right? That you, because if you look at the jerseys, right, people are not wearing it with shorts. They're wearing it with denim. They're rocking them. You understand? So,
4: Philip looked very nice in the video I saw him.
0: So, I don't know why everybody but the people who are supposed to administer the commercial viability of this product are not seeing it. You get what I'm saying? Like, it's not like we are telling them what to do, but in some way too, we are telling you what to do. You get what I'm saying? Look, let me give an example. A case study I found. The Jamaican Football Federation partnered with a luxury British Jamaican designer known as Grace Wales Bonner and Adidas. And what did they do? They fused reggae dancehall subcultural elements with runway level design. And these kits were displayed on Paris fashion runways, commanding premium pricing and dramatically elevating Jamaica's global prestige. So there's Paris Fashion Week. There is South Africa Fashion Week. There are a lot of fashion weeks and a lot of fashion activations that we can do beyond the World Cup where these jerseys can be represented. Our artists, who we see them as global billboards, or shall I say local exports to the global stages, wear other designs. I've seen some of our artists wear PSG kits. Davido, I've seen him wear other club kits performing on stages. So how do we partner with our artists? How do we partner with those locally here and those abroad? Because at the end of the day, the diaspora will take all of the conversations, in all honesty. But there's also an opportunity, like she said, for creatives. Before the World Cup kicked off, I told a friend who's a designer, I said, this is your time to cash out. Design a streetwear kit that can represent Ghana.
12: Okay.
0: Right? Because at that point in time, people want to be different. People don't want to be wearing everybody's
12: boots.
0: You know, there's some people they don't want to.
12: You
0: understand? So if you are doing what Irabna Dems are doing, you are right in line for business. You're right in line for a demand. And maybe you can sell yours for 150, 250, and you are still representing Ghana. I've seen people take pictures from Toronto, and it's not the Ghana jersey. It's locally made design jerseys that have been shipped from Ghana because people want to represent Ghana in a different way. And how many times can you wear the jersey? Because if you look at the fabric, right, the fabric is not easy for you to wear for 2 or 3 days. And you can't be interchanging them because jersey no boarding. But if you have something from Wear Ghana and you have like 2 prints, or maybe they have a good package where you can get 3 prints representing Ghana, you go and watch a match in Toronto, you wear one. You go and watch match in Boston, you wear one. You go and watch match in Philadelphia, you need now represent Ghana. The forward conversation we need to have is, can GFA speak to the lives of the Wear Ghanas and say, look, we may not have the opportunity to resell Puma products here, but we want to license you guys. You're right.
9: and then work with an agency like Robert Clark and set up pop-up shops in strategic positions, such strategic places, and say, okay,
4: and they
9: fine.
4: Do in England.
9: If you cannot, if you cannot come to the GFA pop-up office, shops. When you go to maybe Accra Mall, we have set up a pop-up shop. You may not get a jersey, but you may get something that represents Ghana. And at the end of the day, say Friday, where Ghana, maybe what? Friday is Ghana Wear.
12: Yeah, and, now, and Wednesday is Fugu Wear.
9: Fugu Wear, you understand? So we have an opportunity to activate these things beyond the World Cup. But you watch this. After the World Cup, we'll come back to wearing our Chelsea and our Manchester United
12: That's
9: jerseys.
12: The thing.
6: Oh, yeah, yeah. Let me quickly say. So,
12: that's
6: see,
12: the thing.
6: What you just said, you just went back to, can the GFA bring up these ideas?
9: Yeah.
6: But I would want to now start flipping it. Can the businesses within that particular space
9: go to
6: start
9: the GFA,
6: pitching to the GFA ideas on what they can do? Because you see, maybe the contract they have currently with Puma says exclusivity. So beyond that, they are probably not going to look to anybody within the space. What the hell? Maybe they don't even know that there are people here who can and would be able to do it.
9: But would they listen? The question is, would they listen?
6: Until you try, you would never know.
9: So Robert,
6: what I'm saying is,
9: people
6: have tried. So all I'm trying to say is, we need to get to that point where we are encouraging our people. For as long as you are an entrepreneur, anytime there's a problem, you should smile. That is entrepreneurship. Entrepreneurs are like, where is the problem? This is me. I'm here.
12: Take advantage of it.
6: I take advantage of it. So yes, for as long as we are proffering that these are the problems that exist, entrepreneurs should always listen, have their paper and pen, like, oh, this is an idea for money making. This is an idea. That is how they are designed to find.
9: I mean, there is
6: so in effect. What I'm saying is that it's good, but maybe we are asking people who are not empowered, like not equipped, or they don't have
4: the
6: knowledge.
4: Marketing department,
6: maybe they I don't know,
7: in the business development is,
4: let me have my take.
12: Oh, hold on,
9: Uncle
12: Ken,
9: just a quick
12: one. Suppose people are coming.
9: I want to ask just a quick one,
12: a question.
9: No, just a question, and maybe I'm gonna answer.
12: 1 minute.
9: Must this go through the GTDC to get to the GFA?
6: Maybe
9: because you see, the
12: Tourism
9: GFA is an agency
12: company.
9: So that's why
12: that is a good question.
9: Yeah, Robert,
12: let's mull over this. We can think about it.
9: So okay, maybe you can help me with that.
4: No, last week I posed a similar question about the GTDC. Kwame, do you remember?
12: Yes.
4: What their involvement in all this
12: you mentioned
4: is.
9: Now,
12: okay, I'm saying, let's hear you.
4: Kwame, projecting Ghana can be done in so many ways, not only through the Black Stars during a tournament. So for 4 years, if there's no tournament, nothing happens in the space. That is why I am all for Arabna Dems. Projecting Ghana. Can you imagine December in GH? And all the people, all the revelers going to all these fun-filled places are wearing Arabna Dems kits. You know, you can wear just the top with a different thing. You can also wear, you know, Ghana Month. What happens in Ghana Month? Are we really deliberate about how we sell Ghana Month?
12: I think we do well doing Ghana Month.
4: We play music.
12: We wear too.
4: And
12: even the media houses do amazing.
4: So all of this, will it be out of place to wear a Black Stars jersey in Ghana Month?
7: No, people will.
12: Oh, you can wear.
7: The jersey started in March, if you'll remember. It started in March.
4: So the GFA, as far as I'm concerned, like everybody else, they can also have an online shop.
9: E-commerce.
4: Yes. They can have an online shop where people can purchase these things from the Black Stars regalia from. Because why can an independent person have an online shop selling all these things, and the GFA as the body mandated for football affairs in our country does not have one? They need to sit up.
12: All right. Thank you very much, Uncle Ken. Joy FM Showbiz A to Z. Kwame Dazi, please check with the sports guys about why the Black Stars are not wearing their white jerseys now. I hear them saying FIFA didn't want the teams in particular group to wear the same color for easy identification, and they asked them to bring 3 jerseys, and the white, which is our first jersey, is the same with the UK. So they had to charge change to the yellow jersey, but they will wear it later if they are able to move to the next stage. But ask your sports guys to educate us better. Thank you very much from Christy La Paz. Do we have any more? Okay, some more comments here. To answer your question of Ken, the yellow jersey has already been submitted as a home outfit, and in a white away, FIFA had already published it before the best jersey was won. Okay, so at that point, there is nothing you can do about it.
4: Makes sense.
12: Right? Yeah. Yellow was chosen as home jersey last year during this year's tournament. We were the home team against Panama, so we wore the yellow. Against Croatia and England, we are

0: of what's happening on our cruise. We're sailing and we're not coming back to Ghana again.
1: No, wait. You're not coming back to where?
0: We are not coming back to Ghana, my brother.
1: Share. You are in Ada and you're not coming back to Ghana.
0: Please, we are in a different country altogether.
1: Tell us about how the feeling is on the part of the fathers. Well, how are they feeling?
0: If you can't detect from my voice how I'm feeling, then you've lost out.
1: I'm talking about the fathers, not you.
0: Hey, Kwame, that's, be careful. You can't bet my bubble. Tell the fathers are very happy. Listen, so we touched down. You know, we had our breakfast in the morning at Safari Homes, right?
1: Yeah.
0: And then after that, of course, the motorcade all the way to Aqua Safari. We got here, checked into our hotels. The hotel rooms. It was a very smooth transition. And then at 2:30, we had lunch. And then after lunch, we just, you know, got on board. There are two different boats that we are cruising on right now. And there's a party on the boat.
1: Party on the boat.
0: And yes, on the boat. I mean, you can hear the background. We're playing music. We're having a lot of fun. And I mean, to speak for the fathers on the boat, on my boat, to be very honest, they are very happy because it's not just the fathers who are here. A lot of them came with their kids and their wives. So it's more like a family thing instead of just a celebration of
1: wow.
0: Fathers. And the kids are trying to ask their dad to dance, show me your dance moves and what. Kwame, trust me, it's a sight to behold here in Ada.
1: Wow. Kofi, tell us about what will happen in the evening and then tomorrow.
0: Do you want to talk to the person who is in charge of tonight? Because DJ Bridash.
1: Oh, DJ DJ Bridash.
0: DJ Bridash is on board with us.
1: DJ Bridash.
0: With his turntables.
1: All right.
0: Tonight, listen. Say that again.
1: Is that Bridash is on board?
0: Yes, Bridash is on board.
1: All right, so tonight you have a party.
0: Yes,
1: you have a live band tonight. Live band
0: there
1: session as well.
0: Live band music tonight. There's live band music tonight. And then also there is going to be the DJ session, right?
1: Wow.
0: There are two different parties, and we're having it on an island. So what we are having on the boat now is just preliminary.
1: So,
0: you get me?
1: Yeah, I get you. So that is for this evening, right? Now,
0: yes,
1: tomorrow before you come back to Ghana, what will you be doing?
0: I am happy that you have accepted that we won't come back to Ghana. We are not coming. But tomorrow morning, sharp, we are going to have our aerobics session. And guess what? I am the leader of the pack. Sally, the aerobics could be solid. By the time I come, I don't have any pot belly again. It's 6 pack only.
1: Hallelujah.
0: Then we have our breakfast, go back in, and then, of course, before we head back to Accra, we're going to have an Eco Park experience. We want to see all the animals that are here at Aqua Safari.
1: All right. Thank you so much, Kofi Hayford. Have fun with the fathers and learn from them. Be a father too very soon, okay? Okay. John 99.7 FM. You know how we do it. Aqua Safari is a joy safari escape. Charlie, now I'm a man from Yanko. Why did you let Kofi, who is not your father, go to Aqua Safari? Notedwa says, why are we assuming GFA is not in on the replicas? Why are we assuming that they're not in on the replicas?
2: On the what?
1: On the replica jerseys.
2: The replica jerseys.
1: Yes, please. Okay, quickly before we go, 30 seconds
2: each. Is the person suggesting that somebody is running business?
1: Okay, please.
2: Okay, let's go.
1: 30 seconds.
2: That's why I posed the question. thank you. Nice program. Nice to see all the folks.
1: Yeah.
2: Wonderful people
1: one.
2: Helping our industry. I just like to take this opportunity to wish all fathers a very happy Father's Day tomorrow.
1: Yeah.
2: Make sure you enjoy the day.
1: All right.
2: The way you want to enjoy it. As a father. The way you want to enjoy it. Don't let anybody pressure
1: at all
2: into doing something you don't want to do.
1: Mm-hmm.
2: Enjoy yourself. You're worth. You too, you are a human being.
1: Uh-huh.
2: You are worth it.
1: So enjoy yourself. You can escape alone.
2: Yes.
1: If you don't escape,
2: what you want.
1: If you don't escape already with the team. Rabna.
3: Yes. Thanks for having me. Yes.
1: All right.
3: Happy Father's Day to all fathers.
1: You should be coming often. Together. I think so.
3: I
1: will bribe my producer to be bringing you often.
3: Oh, I'll be here. But please make your way to the Wear Ghana Republic of Africa store.

0: and grab your Ghana outfits.
1: All right.
0: There's cargo like pants and bomber jackets and crop tops. Like, show your love for the Black Stars in a very different way. And please, Ghana, Tuesday.
1: How?
0: Black Stars.
1: Score England back for us. 8-0.
0: Back.
1: Okay, so in case we want to talk to you and then get some of your wares, any number to call?
0: Yes, 0598-565-420. You can order on wearghana.com. That's WEAR.
1: All right.
0: Ghana.com as well.
1: Thank you, Robert Clark.
2: So for me, I think that having done these forms of engagement, one of the things I've come to discover is football business is huge. It's so big, and we've barely scratched the surface. Right. And most of the things that we have done in terms of commercialization, where they are taking it to, we haven't gotten anywhere at all. So for me, it's an incredible opportunity that people within the business space need to be able to start looking into.
1: Great.
2: We shouldn't just focus on the traditional ways of, you know, money making. I'm going to work at the bank, that kind of stuff, you know. Let's also look at the arts and the space, sports, entertainment, and see how we can literally monetize these elements and take it to the top. Otherwise, Ghana for do the magic on Tuesday, have you know.
1: Lovely, lovely, lovely. Olili.
3: Yeah, I want to take the opportunity to say that if you know you are hosting a watch party or a viewing party, whatever you call it, you're going to have more than 20 or 30 people watching the game. Please have some medics on standby, Red Cross, first aid, whatsoever, or at least have someone who can perform a CPR, all right, so that we don't suffer another painful loss.
1: I get it.
3: We read about, you know, earlier this week following the Black Stars win. So please, if you know you are hosting a party of that nature, or hosting a viewer as a host or whatever, get some doctors on standby for this. Robert.
1: Thank you.
4: Robert.
1: my regards to Uncle Ken and the rest in the studio. Brilliant discussion. Please ask Olili about the building at Amrahia store. Hey, waiting for finishing touches. Thank you from Uncle Dan of Amrahia. Please, may I also say that the ministry should come out with GH wear, official wear, when Black Star is playing. Thank you. And a comment here for Uncle Ken. We also wish you, Uncle Ken, a happy Father's Day.
3: Yes. Thank you.
1: You too are more than a father to us.
3: Aww. Thank you.
1: May God continue to protect you for us.
0: Yes, amen.
1: Enjoy your day tomorrow. Yes. Guess who?
4: Who is it from?
1: And he says, DJ Nipa Niadi. Baba Sadi.
4: High Commissioner.
1: High Commissioner to Nigeria.
4: His Excellency, Baba.
1: Baba Sadi sent you that one. Yeah. Thank you guys so much for coming through.
2: If I may say this.
1: Yes, please.
2: Olili Salvador, his name is not patriotic.
4: His name what?
1: He's Kwame.
4: When we were playing.
1: He's Kwame Sapon.
2: Yes, please.
1: Emmanuel Kwame Sapon.
2: Don't allow him to speak again. Let's go.

supported by Anita Tay, Ida Lemaire, Olivier Fagnon, Kweku Emisa, and then DJ Wubete. My name is Kwame Dazi. We will be back next week.

0: you know that Ghana currently spends more than 8 billion Ghana cedis annually importing food that can be produced locally? That is why this June, Joy Business and the Super Morning Show, in partnership with the Federation of Associations of Ghanaian Exporters, FAGE, bring you the Joy Agribusiness Month 2026 under the theme, From Soil to Sovereignty, Building Ghana's Agricultural Self-Reliance Through Innovation. 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

team, Showbiz A to Z, and we have to quickly come in and bring you this game involving Sweden and the Netherlands. And the Netherlands, 11 minutes into the game. Just about 17 minutes into the game, the Netherlands are leading by 2-0. They are dominating the Swedish side this evening. And is the first of three very crucial games coming up later tonight at 7. 8. Germany playing Ivory Coast. Germany in action against Ivory Coast, 8 p.m. later tonight. Big game, very big game to look forward to. And it's Brian Brobby who has found the back of the net twice for the Netherlands. And scoring in the 5th minute and in the 17th minute. He's back the brace for himself. The Netherlands appear to be cruising to victory at this point. 18 minutes played. This is Joy 99.7 FM. My name is Razak Musbal. And it's a really, really exciting Saturday of World Cup action. Germany and Ivory Coast. But for now, it's the Netherlands and Sweden who are locking horns. 2-0. Netherlands are leading, and for Sweden it's a very disappointing start for them, especially after their emphatic victory in the opening game against Tunisia, won that in style 5-1, and it's that victory that led to the dismissal of the Tunisian head coach Sabri Lamouchi. And it's the Netherlands who are looking to increase their lead now. Netherlands with a very strong lineup. Verbruggen in post for them. Dumfries is in there. Heckey is in there. Van Dijk is in there. Van der Ven is also in there. Gravenberg is in there. Frankie Dion. Reinders is also in there alongside Malin Brobby, who has found the back of the net twice. And Cody Gakpo is also in the starter lineup. And for the Swedish side, they've got Isak, Jokeres. They've got Gudmundsen. They've got Ayari. Nygren, Ben Hardensen, alongside Karlsbrum, and Lindelof, Hien, and Lega Bielka in defense for them. Well, not failed, it is in posts. Just about 20 minutes played at the moment. Wait to see how the Swedish side will respond. At the moment, it's a foul for Netherlands, and it's Dumfries who was pulled down just around the center circle. And Michael Oliver is the center referee for this game. Brian Brobby on the ball for the Netherlands now. Gravenberg. And it's a free kick for the Netherlands. A foul on Gravenberg. And Frankie Dion will affect the resultant free kick for the Netherlands. It's a quick pass into trying to find Cody Gakpo there. It's cleared by the Swedish side. Back into the box again. It's cleared again. The ball is still in the penalty area.
Van Dijk trying to get it on his foot, but it's cleared again by the Swedish side, who know very well that they have to avoid conceding again if they want to get anything out of this game. Dumfries appeared to have fouled his man, and it's a free kick for the Swedish side in the own half. It's 22 minutes played, and it's hydration break at the moment, with the Netherlands leading by 2-0. Brian Brobe with the goals in the 5th and 17th minute. In the 5th and 17th minute, the Netherlands in commanding lead at the moment. And our coverage of the 2026 FIFA World Cup is brought to you by Betano. Believing makes it real. Azar Paints, number one, UMB, proudly serving Ghana with speed since 1972. And they're also the official banking partners of the Ghana Football Association. 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So why not get in touch? 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The game has resumed now, and it's the Netherlands who have to defend this attack by the Swedish side. As Nygren now finds his man, Bema Hudson, the Swedish side on the attack on the right side of play, and the Netherlands will clear it, but it's Sweden still on the ball now. Gudmundsson, and it's out for a throw-in the moment. Throw-in for Sweden, who are looking to pull one back. Went down very early in the 5th minute. They conceded a goal and they could not keep their defense solid. Conceded another in the 17th minute. 26 minutes into the game, it's the Netherlands who are up by 2-0. There's a throw in now.
for the Swedish side. Jokres in the mix, and was a pretty good opportunity for them there, but was Lindelof in the thick of things. He's down, and Michael Oliver just stopped play. Oh, that's a very unfortunate one there. Lindelof, the ball came off his face, and that will be very painful there. It was a shot on target, but it appears he didn't see it well and ended up blocking that. It was a good chance for the Swedish side. They are in lots of trouble at the moment. Down by 2-0. This is Joe 99.7 FM. It's Frankie Dion for the Netherlands. Long one, finding the run of Cody Gakpo. He takes it on his chest, brings it down. Cody Gakpo, the Liverpool man, on the right side of attack. Cody Gakpo finds Frankie Dion now. The Netherlands in the half of the Swedish. And Sweden will clear their lines and will launch their own attack now. Oh, it's a poor pass there, trying to find the run of Jokeres. It didn't work out well. Jokeres and Isak leading the attack tonight for Sweden. Gakpo on the right side of the attack there. Gakpo trying to take on his man, but he's stopped there. At least two Swedish players are on him. And it's the Netherlands now. Sweden, Isak for Sweden. Isak finds Jokeres now. And Sweden on the attack. A good pass into the box there. And my word, what an opportunity for Sweden to pull one back there. Jokeres with a beautiful pass. And the control was very poor. Very poor there from Ayari. He tried controlling it with his chest, but first touch was really poor. Was true on goal. All he needed to do was to bring the ball down calmly, and he certainly would have pulled one back for Sweden. But the Netherlands in possession now, up by 2-0. 29 minutes played. Cody Gakpo trying to take on his man. He's really struggling with that. Sweden with the ball in their own half to the goalkeeper now. Not many would have expected Sweden to be down by 2-0 in 29 minutes, especially after what they did. That's a wonderful piece of play there. Ayari for Sweden. Ayari, good pass there, but it's cleared by Van Dijk. Really good reading there. It's a brilliant pass into the box. And the Netherlands will clear their lines. And it's Lindelof now, captain of the side today. Lindelof finds his man, Jokeres, true to Ayari. There's a good strike there, but is deflected. Ayari making some really great runs. Really good runs there. And the link-up play between Jokeres and Isak and Ayari. Oh, my word. It's truly special. And Nygren also in the thick of things there. The Netherlands now. Frankie de Jong on the ball for the Netherlands now. In the center circle. To Hecky now. Hecky to Gravenberg. Gravenberg back to Hecky. Hecky to Van Dijk. Van Dijk out to the goalkeeper. A long one, trying to find Cody Gakpo. Gakpo is unable to bring that under control, and Sweden will clear their line. There's a throw in for the Netherlands now. It's 2-0. 31 minutes played.
The Netherlands versus Sweden. Hazard paints, they are number one. Hazard paints, number one. We've got really good quality paint at affordable prices. And some wide range of vibrant colors there. And really good times by Brian Brobe. But there's good recovery by Lindelof for Sweden. Lindelof now, ball in his own half. Lindelof for Sweden. He'll run into midfield, looking for some run. Gyökeres is calling for the ball. Likewise, he's sacked, but Lindelof is still keeping it. It goes to his man now. Isak will search for it for Sweden now. Isak, Gyökeres on the ball in the box. Gyökeres is a feeble shot there. And he looks very disappointed. He should be doing better from that range. Really good run there by Isak. What a pass through to Gyökeres. Good first touch. But he's unable to hit it as well as he wanted. And the ball will roll straight into the hand of the goalkeeper there. And the Netherlands will continue to keep their clean sheet. Gravenbeck now on the ball. In the half of the Swedish now. Gravenbeck. Gakpo now. Now to Van de Ven. Van de Ven to Frankie Dion. Frankie Dion. Dion finds Van Hecke. Hecke back to Frankie Dion. The Barcelona man. Orchestrating the midfield for the Netherlands. Cody Gakpo back to Frankie Dion. Frankie Dion. Frankie Dion now. Just twisting and turning to Van Dijk. Van Dijk finds Cody Gakpo. Back to Van Dijk, to Frankie Dion. Patient build up by the Netherlands. Up by 2-0. 34 minutes played. Frankie Dion to Van Dijk now. That's a really good structure the Swedish side have mounted at the moment. Trying to keep their defensive shape. And the Netherlands are struggling to penetrate at the moment. Van Hecke now. Back to Frankie Dion. No space at all. There's a good pass in there. Trying to find the run of Malin. Stretched as well as he could, but could not break the ball under control in his act for a goal kick. And now, Lagabielki now, and there's a poor pass, is out for a throw-in for the Netherlands. And of course, the Graham Porter, the head coach of the Swedish side, consulting with his assistant there. Really need something. They need something. Netherlands will effect the throw-in now. Brian Brobe is a good recovery there by Hien. Hien finds his man. Out to Karlstrom now. To Lindelof. Lindelof will search forward into the center circle, trying to find runners, but nobody's moving. Lindelof to Gyökeres. Gyökeres to Isak. Good turn there. Isak, wonderful play. Will stretch it out wide to Behansen. Behamsen now. And goes back to his man, Lagerbjelke. Back to Lindelof now. Lindelof to Ayari. Good pass there. Gyökeres. Wonderful layoff for Ayari. Ayari to Isak. Isak to Gyökeres. Good save there by the goalkeeper. And the Swedes still in the attack. Another one into the box is cleared by Frankie de Jong. Wonderful spell of attack by the Swedish side. Karlstrom to Hien now. Hien goes back to his man. Lindelof to Ayari. Ayari, good turn there, trying to take on his man. Gravenbeck steals the ball for Netherlands. And
And the Netherlands will recover and regain possession at the moment. Van Heekhe. Out to Dumfries. Dumfries to Van Heekhe. The Netherlands in their own half. Frankie de Jong. He will come for the pass. Finds Van Dijk. Van Dijk to Van de Ven. Back to the goalkeeper. Verbruggen. Wonderful save by him to deny Gyökeres. Was a good pass there. Curling pass. And Van de Ven with a very promising run, but the pass into the box was poor, and Lindelof will recover. But Cody Gakpo trying to take on his man there, but he's blocked. Frankie de Jong back on the ball to Gravenberg now. Gravenberg out wide to Malin on the right side of the attack. Good cross into the box there, but it's cleared by the Swedish defense. Back to Gravenberg. Gravenberg twisting and turning just in front of the D. Netherlands up by 2-0 again. Sweden. Gakpo now. Gakpo takes on in man. Gakpo on the edge. Good drive. Straight in the arms of the goalkeeper. No trouble at all for the goalkeeper. It's a good attempt by Cody Gakpo. But this has never beaten the goalkeeper. And that chance again by Gyökeres. And a very good save by Verbruggen to deny Gyökeres the goal. And it's Sweden now trying to clear their lines, but Frankie de Jong will recover for the Netherlands. All the way back to Van Heeken, to Van Dijk now. Van Dijk finds Van de Ven. Van de Ven on the ball. And the Netherlands in the half of the of Sweden now. Frankie de Jong. He's got so much space in front of him and he utilizes it. Frankie de Jong to Reinders now. Reinders out to Cody Gakpo. Gakpo takes on his man. Gakpo with a cross into the box. And it's Dumfries free there, but missed the ball by inches. Isak trying to get the ball out of danger. Isak finds Lindelof, and it's Swedes who lose the ball. Malin in the box. Malin with a cross right across the poles, looking for Brian Brobbey. Brian Brobbey's anticipation was very poor, and that was an easy tapping for him. Ayari losing the ball. Frankie de Jong with a very beautiful steal there. Malin with a very decent pass right in front of the post, and Brian Brobbey was slow to respond. It was an easy tapping for him to register a first half hat-trick, but he's unable to do that. And the Swedes now will try and work out something. Lagerbielke now. Bem Hansen. Back to Lagerbielke. He finds his man Lindelof. Lindelof, captain of the side. Lindelof out to Isak. Isak finds Gyökeres. What a drive by Ayari. Really good drive there. My word, what a drive. Oh, that was a beautiful drive. Just on the edge of the penalty box. And for a moment, it looks like the goalkeeper palmed it away. But goalkeeper saw it very clearly. He knew it was over the bar. And he left it. But that was a sweet drive on the edge of the penalty box there by Ayari. Really good drive. And Sweden are beginning to ask questions of the Netherlands defense at the moment. They are finding the spaces. They are getting shots. Some on target, others a bit wide. It's looking more and more like they will find a goal in this game. The Netherlands defense has
that's got the holes in it, and they're exploiting that at the moment. There's Netherlands on the ball now. Van Dijk. Van Dijk out to Van de Ven. Van de Ven to Cody Gakpo. Gakpo. Gakpo on the left side of the attack. Gakpo back to Van de Ven. Van de Ven to Van Dijk. Finds Frankie Dion. Tries to turn. Does so successfully. Frankie Dion to Reinders now. Reinders back to Frankie Dion. Dion to Dumfries. Dumfries now. Dumfries. Dumfries. Fine support in Gravenbeek. Back to Dumfries now. Dumfries, who is expected to join Real Madrid at the end of the season, at the end of this World Cup campaign, finding a new home in Spain with Real Madrid under the management of Jose Mourinho. And Malin finds Dumfries. Good cross into the box there. And it's saved by the goalkeeper. Not felt with a good save. But the crosses keep coming into the box. The Sweden is struggling to cut those crosses. Malin, Gravenbeck, Dumfries always getting the opportunity to put those crosses in. Is Ayari now surging forward for Sweden, but he's brought down. And Michael Oliver says it's a free kick. That's good. Munson. Really good run there by him. Good Munson. Was a very decent run from his own half. And it wins a free kick for Sweden. On the right side of the attack, just about 30 yards away from the goal line. There's a free kick opportunity now for Sweden. Nygren with a free kick. Nygren. Nygren! This is a goal! Sweden will pull one back. Sweden will pull one back now. And the referee saying an offside somewhere in there, or it's a foul. Referee has whistled. There's an offside call, a very, very tight one. Oh, it's offside. It's offside. Lager Bjelke with that sweet header into the back of the net. It's an offside. It appears VAR is still looking at it. VAR, the lines are still being drawn, but it's confirmed that it's an offside. It is an offside. Oh my word, that was a really sweet pass. Good play there by Sweden. Nygren with a very good ball into the box. That is an offside. And I said it, that Sweden look like they definitely will find a goal in this game. But it's Cody Gakpo now. Cody Gakpo drives into the box. And Sweden one into the box. It goes wide. And Sweden will clear their lines, trying to find Isak. Isak is unable to bring that under control. Is that for a throw-in for Sweden? And there's Netherlands out by 2-0. 45 minutes played, 4 minutes of added time now. Can Sweden pull one back before the end of the half time? Can Sweden pull one back? There's Nygren now. Nygren. Surging forward for Sweden. Find Jokeres. Jokeres out to Ayari. Ayari is brought down. It's a free kick. And this is just outside of the penalty area. Just outside of the penalty area. And Dumfries pushing his man. He was completely beaten there. And he uses him to stop Ayari. And Michael Oliver was very close to the action. And there's a free kick opportunity for
Sweden. Isak is standing there alongside Jokeres. This is very close. This is very close. Really, really close. Likely to be the last action of the first half. Can Sweden pull one back? It's a free kick opportunity now in a very dangerous place. As a Jokeres will be the one to effect this. Jokeres with a free kick opportunity. Well placed. Jokeres now. Ah, strong goal by spammed away. Palmed away by the goalkeeper. Verbruggen. He had it completely covered. The attempt was good by Jokeres, but the goalkeeper had this completely covered. It's a throw-in now for Sweden. Hien with the throw-in. Deep into the box there. It's cleared. It's Nygren on the volley. But it's wide. And that might just do it for the first half. Jokeres with the opportunity again. It went exactly where the goalkeeper was standing. The direction was poor. It's difficult to lift it over the wall. It was very close. Can understand why he took that option. But Verbruggen, he had it completely covered. It's Sweden now. We've got a free kick just around the center circle. Let's quickly take it. And it's Van der Ven who will recover for Netherlands now. Van der Ven loses the ball but able to recover again. Sweden will regain possession. They

lots of pressure as we speak. It's a corner kick now for Sweden. This will definitely be the last action of the first half. It's a corner kick now for Sweden. And the ball is taken into the box. And it's cleared by the Netherlands. And that will be the end of the first half. It's the Netherlands 2, Sweden 0. Goal scored by Brian Brobbey. Brian Brobbey with the two goals for the Netherlands. The first one coming in the fifth minute with assist from Dumfries, and Cody Gakpo with the assist for the second one in the 17th minute. Brian Brobbey, the Sunderland man, with the two goals for the Netherlands against Sweden. And that is the end of the first half. AZA Paint, they are number one. 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It's halftime, the Netherlands 2, Sweden 0. And we'll be back for the second half. Can the Swedish side find an equalizer? Well, it's a long way to go.

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Zone 99.7 FM, and it's a coverage of the World Cup brought to you by UMB, Azar Paint, Sigma Appliances, Pepsodent, and of course, Fortune Spread, Adansi Travels, Alive Soap, all of them very much helping us bringing you the World Cup. It's been an exciting second round of games already. And the second half is just upon us. Is Sweden and the Netherlands in action. But the Netherlands are the ones who have got the advantage. 2-0. Brian Brobe with the goals for Netherlands. Let's see how Sweden will respond in the second half. They definitely need to win. Or at the very least, pick a draw. And they can guarantee their place in the next round of the competition. Earlier, their first game, they defeated Tunisia by 4-1. It was a really good win for the Netherlands. It's been a good response to that opening game against Japan where they drew 2-2. And here they are up by 2-0. And they're yet to concede. And so far, so good for them. Well, they are making some substitution at the moment. And Somerville is joining the action. Somerville, the West Ham man. Well, we understand the likes of Manchester United are all interested in him at the moment. And it looks very likely that he will be leaving West Ham. Later tonight, in just about 2 hours from now, Germany will take on Cote d'Ivoire. We'll have live commentary here on your superstation. Graham Porter, he will take his seat. Ronald Koeman is already taking his seat there. So, Somerville will join the action, and it's Malin who has been taking off now.

not, you can be part of the commentary by sending us a message on 055-111-997, 055-111-997, while you're listening to the commentary form. And what's your prediction, especially of the game between Germany and Ivory Coast? What's your prediction? How do you think that game is going to end? And it's Sweden who will kick off now. Sweden, just less than 1 minute into the game, looking to find the goal, but it's a really good clearance by the Netherlands, and is Randers who has been fouled. Oh, that's an interesting one there. Randers. And it's a free kick opportunity for the Netherlands. Van Dijk with a free kick now. Out to Van der Ven. Van der Ven. Van Dijk now. Van Dijk. To Van Hekke now. Van Hekke finds the run of Reinders. Reinders with a ball into the box. Still in the air. Reinders trying to bring it down. Unable to do that. Goes all the way back to Van Dijk. Van der Ven, back to Van Dijk, to Frankie de Jong now. Frankie de Jong out to Gravenbeck. Gravenbeck to Somerville, just joining the action. Somerville will take on his man. Beautiful turn into the box there to Dumfries, and it's a goal! Brilliant goal there by the Netherlands. Wonderful play by the Netherlands. My word, what a goal that was. Somerville, what a beautiful turn in the box, found the run of Dumfries, who put in a very decent cross. Brian Brobe, Cody Gakpo, they were all two on goal. And it's Cody Gakpo with an easy tap in. It can't get easier than that. Oh, that was a very good pass into the box there. And Brian Brobe with the easiest of tap-ins. And the Netherlands are up by 3-0. 3-0 against Sweden. And Ronald Koeman will celebrate. Gets off his seat. And it's a dominant win is looking like for the Netherlands at the moment. Sweden down by 3-0. 3-0. Can they come back? Sweden now out to Nygren. Nygren looking for the run there, but Van der Ven will take that out for a throw-in. And it's a goal kick for the Netherlands. What a start to the second half there by the Netherlands. Finding their third goal in just 2 minutes into the second half. Cody Gakpo. And Dumfries with his second assist of the evening. Assisting the second goal for Brian Brobe. And he was also on the third goal. A sweet pass into the penalty box. And Cody Gakpo with a very easy tap in there to give the Netherlands a 3-goal lead. Brian Brobe now. Cody Gakpo again. Cody Gakpo. And he's blocked there. And he rolls straight into the arms of the goalkeeper. Sweden under a lot of trouble at the moment. They are struggling. 49 minutes played. Just 4 minutes into the second half, and they have conceded. They conceded 5 minutes into the first half, and they've conceded 4 minutes into the second half. Really, really struggling. Lindelof now to Ayari to Lager Bielke. Bielke now.
finds the run of Ayari. Ayari with a cross into the box, but nobody to connect to that. And Somerville would play it out for a throw-in for Sweden. Still in the half of the Netherlands at the moment. Sweden. Lindelof on the ball. Finds the run of Isak. Isak to Ayari. Ayari. Ayari out to Karlstrom. Karlstrom finds Lindelof. Lindelof to Hien. Hien back to Lindelof. Lindelof to Karlstrom. Karlstrom to there's a cross into the box there, and it's cleared by Van Hecke. Nygren with a header at Van Dijk, who will cover for the Netherlands, and is another throw-in for Sweden. They're throwing now for Sweden on the right side of the attack. It's going to be a very long one into the box. Netherlands are up by 3-0 against Sweden. 51 minutes played. And it's Goodmanson who effect the throw in now. Goodmanson with the long throw in there. Hien connect to it. But is blocked there. Blocked there by the Netherlands, who have been very well organized so far in this game. A long one, trying to find the header of Brian Brobe, but he's picked up by Hien. And Sweden now on the ball in the half of the Netherlands, just around the center circle. Isak trying to lay one off to Jokeres, is unable to do that. Is a foul. There's a foul on Somerville. And Michael Oliver will issue his first yellow card of the game, and it goes to Goodmanson. Goodmanson will get the first yellow card of this game now.

0: The Netherlands playing the ball in their own half at the moment, just around the centre circle. Van Dijk on the ball. Van Dijk to his goalkeeper, Verbruggen. Very long one there, looking for the run of Brian Brobby, but it's clear there by the really, really, really good clearance by Sweden. Hien, long one into the half of the Netherlands, and Hien van Herke with a block there. And it's Sweden in the attack now. Oh, that was very frustrating there.
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0: Took his eyes off the ball. Karlström took his eyes off the ball. And the Netherlands will launch an attack. Somerville for the Netherlands now. Somerville out wide to Cody Gakpo on the left side. Cody Gakpo! Gakpo! And the Netherlands are up by 4-0. Cody Gakpo with his second of the night. And Sweden, they are struggling. Isak is shaking his head. He can't believe what is happening to his side. And the Netherlands are up by 4-0. 54 minutes played. And Cody Gakpo with his second of the night. Was a really good run by Somerville. You can understand why Ron Koeman decided to bring him on. And Cody Gakpo on the left side of the attack, cutting to his right, and it's a powerful drive to the bottom corner there. And the goalkeeper, he should be doing better. Definitely should be going down early. But it was a good strike by Cody Gakpo. Cody Gakpo, the Liverpool man, with a 4th goal of the evening for the Netherlands. My word. And the team that will probably be happy with this result is Tunisia, because they lost by 4-1 in the opening game to Sweden. And that goal deficit is something that this defeat that the Netherlands are handing to Sweden, that goal deficit just might be cancelled. While their goal deficit might look good at the moment, they will have to win against Japan to stand any chance. Because at the moment, Sweden have got Sweden now on the attack. Ayari, really good drive. That was a powerful strike there by Ayari. Really good one, but it's off target. Very, very good drive. Oh my word, that was a good one there. Verbruggen saw it. If that was on target, definitely ending at the back of the net. Ayari is a very fine player. Very, very fine player. And I can imagine teams will be chasing him at the end of the World Cup. Cody Gakpo now searching for his third. Cody Gakpo surging forward. Brian Brobby also on a brace. It's Dumfries! It's a long one, but it's off target. The Netherlands with their counter-attacking football. My word, putting Sweden in all sorts of trouble. And that drive there was by Gravenbeck. Oh, what a game. What a game we are having this evening. 57 minutes played. It's the Netherlands 4, Sweden 0. The Netherlands 4, Sweden 0. Oh, my word. What a game, what a game we are having tonight. The Netherlands are dominating this one. Cody Gakpo finds Reinders. Reinders goes all the way back to Van Dijk. Out now to Dumfries. Dumfries will surge forward on the right side there. Find support in Reinders. Back to Dumfries now. Dumfries goes to Van Herke now. To Frankie Dion. Dion finds Reinders, but he's intercepted by Sweden now. Isak on the run. Isak looking for the run there. Isak, Sweden. Sweden, can they pull one back? And Sweden pulls one back. Beautiful counter-attacking football. It's Elanga. Elanga with a goal for Sweden. Elanga with a goal for Sweden. Oh, my word. That is sumptuous by Sweden. Isak with the ball. Beautiful two-pass. Found the run of Elanga. And Elanga, oh my word, what a work, well worked there, goal there. Isak with a very sweet through ball. And Elanga, what a finish. What a finish by Elanga. Oh, incredible. And it's game on. Netherlands 4, Sweden 1. 5 goals scored. Anthony Elanga, the Newcastle man, he's pulled one back for Sweden. Oh, what a game we've got on our hands. What a game we've got on our hands. And Elanga, he joined the action not long ago. Joined the action just 3 minutes into joining the action, and he has found the back of the net for Sweden. Game on. Can Sweden do something historic tonight? Another one through to Elanga, but his first start fails him, and it goes all the way back to the goalkeeper Verbruggen now. And the Netherlands will be wary at the moment. Oh, what a game we've got in our hands. What a game. It's 60 minutes play. The Netherlands 4, Sweden 1. Van Dijk now. Out to Frankie de Jong. He will surge forward. Frankie de Jong for the Netherlands now. Cody Gakpo. Cody Gakpo. He scored twice tonight. And it's back to Van de Ven now. Van Dijk. Van Dijk to Van Hecke. Thiel. Thiel has also joined the action. Van Hecke now. All the way back to the goalkeeper, Verbruggen. Van Dijk. Fine support. Goes back to the goalkeeper. And Sweden will regain possession. Elanga for Sweden now. Elanga. Elanga. Elanga is through there. It's a beautiful pass and it's cleared. Really good clearance there by Van Herke. And he's sacked. Oh, but for that clearance by Van Herke, he's sacked. Definitely would have found the second goal for Sweden. He would have found the second goal for Sweden. It was a really good cross by Elanga. And Anthony Elanga changing the game for Sweden. There's a corner kick now for Sweden. It's a corner kick for Sweden. It's Ayari to effect the corner for Sweden. Ayari. There's a good one into the box. And it's cleared by Van Dijk. And Sweden were unable to keep that in play. And is out for a goal kick for the Netherlands now. Oh, the second half has been fun. Second half has been fun. And it's 3 goals already scored in the second half. 2 were scored in the first half. And just about 15 minutes into the second half, we've seen three goals scored. Two from Cody Gakpo and in Anthony Ilanga. And Brian Brabe, he was two on goal. But what a block there. What a really good block. And FIFA president Gianni Infantino, he is in the stadium. What a timely block there, Brian Brobe. Lindelof with that block. Timely clearance. Brian Brobe would have found his third goal. Is the Netherlands with a corner kick now. He's taken deep into the box. It's cleared by Sweden. By Gravenberch. Gravenberch will keep possession for the Netherlands now. And there's a long one into the box, but he's out for a throw-in. It's a throw-in for Sweden.

Gianni Infantino in the stands there, and himself, he's got some Swedish link, and so you can understand he probably will be supporting Sweden in this game. What a game we've got on our hands. 64 minutes played, is the Netherlands 4, Sweden 1. Betano makes it real. Betano believing makes it real. Believing makes it real. Germany versus Ivory Coast coming up at 8 p.m. Azar Payne's number one. UMB Bank proudly serving Ghana with speed since 1972. And also the official banking partner for the GFA and the Ghana Black Stars. Pepsodent do the two brush every morning and evening. Sigma Appliances create possibilities. Orca Deco, think home, think Orca. Alive soap, feel fresh. And of course, Fortune Spread, yummy, delicious, and always on point. At Dancy Travels, they say, feel life's beauty. And it's Sweden now on the attack. Anthony Langa loses possession, and Cody Gakpo will win it for Sweden. Sweden will regain possession in the Netherlands half now. Isak on the right side of the attack. Isak now. Isak trying to dribble his way. Anthony Langa through to Isak now. Still in the box for Sweden. Sweden. Isak now is a cross into the box to nobody in particular. And Dumfries will. There's Somerville there. Will win the ball for the Netherlands, and it's out for a throw-in. At Dancy Travel, feel life's beauty. Holy insecticide spray. Enjoy a holy sleep. Electroland Ghana Limited, home of electronics and appliances. 65 minutes played. Netherlands 4, Sweden 1. Van Hecke now. Somerville back to Dumfries. Dumfries to Van Dijk. Van Dijk on the ball. Van Dijk finds Frankie de Jong. It's Brian Brobbey through on goal. Brian Brobbey is offside. He's worked so hard. The Sunderland forward scored twice in the first half and looking for his third, looking to join Jonathan Davids and Lionel Messi, the only players who have scored a hat-trick in this competition so far. Can he do it? Cody Gakpo is also one goal away from a hat-trick. Anthony Elanga now. Anthony Elanga for Sweden. Anthony Elanga. Ooh, that was a wonderful skill there by Elanga. Oh, trying to find Jokeres. And it's a good clearance by Van Dijk. And Elanga is wondering why Jokeres is not being mobile in the box. He's saying, man, attack the ball. What a wonderful slick there. Really good. And Isak now flicks it. Van Jokeres. Isak. Just on the D. Isak. And it's cleared by Van Hecke. It's cleared by Van Hecke. Bekvall has also joined the action for Sweden. Isak. Jokeres. Back to Isak. Isak on the right side of the attack now. Isak, it's another cross into the box, but to nobody in particular. It's a hydration break at this moment. What an electric second half we've had. Netherlands 4, Sweden 1. The Netherlands 4, Sweden 1.
France 4, Sweden 1. UMB are inviting you to open an account with them. 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UMB proudly backing Ghana since 1972, and UMB proudly serving Ghana with speed since 1972. Pepsodent says, as far as the World Cup is concerned and your oral health is concerned, Fun World Cup. Betano. This World Cup season, they've got some really good odds. Betano has got some very good odds this World Cup season. So make it a point to create an account with them, and you even stand a chance of getting a welcome bonus of up to 2,000 Ghana cedis. Betano, they say believing makes it real.

And the hydration break is still on, and it's Memphis Depay who will join the action now for the Netherlands. Memphis Depay, the all-time top scorer for the Netherlands. Memphis Depay, he will join the action now in place of Brian Brobby. Brian Brobby. And Brian Brobby with two good goals in the first half. But he looks very tired. It's Sweden now, Bäckvall. Lukas Bäckvall for Sweden. Finds Jokeres to Ayari. Ayari is brought down, referee says it's a foul. Cody Gakpo says, nah, I didn't touch him, that was really soft. Michael Oliver, yeah, that was very soft. Ayari literally, he saw the foot of Cody Gakpo and made sure he made contact with it because he had lost the ball. Ayari with a free kick for Sweden, and is cleared by Dumfries. There's a throw-in now for Sweden. Throw-in for Sweden. Like a Bielke with the throw-in is cleared by Dumfries, and Bäckvall again out wide to like a Bielke, and Ayari on the ball. Another cross into the box there. A man is down, and Michael Oliver says it's a foul. It's a foul, and it's Zanilli. With a foul. So Goose Till has also joined the action. Cooper Mainers has also joined the action for the Netherlands. Likewise, Memphis Depay. And it's the Netherlands now who try and launch an attack. The Netherlands now. And is intercepted. It was Cody Gakpo who was brought down by Ayari. And Ayari will pick a yellow card. Ayari is such a fine player. He is a very good player. I'm playing for Yassine Ayari. Plays for Brighton Hove and Albion. Really good attacking midfielder. It's a free kick for the Netherlands now, and it's quickly taken. Netherlands playing the ball in their own half. It's out wide to Cooper Mainers. To Van de Ven now. Van de Ven finds Memphis Depay. Depay out wide to Somerville. He's got at least two players on him. So Dumfries now. Dumfries back to Gravenbeck. Gravenbeck to Van Hex. Van Hex will surge forward, but switch play to Cody Gakpo. Cody Gakpo to Cooper Mainers, and he's out for a goal kick. The goal kick for Sweden is 75 minutes play. The Netherlands 4, Sweden 1. Netherlands 4, Sweden 1. Netherlands 4, Sweden 1. Long ball looking for the head of... and the Netherlands will regain possession out wide now to...
remainers, but it's out for a goal kick. It's a goal kick now. Lindelof to Bekvar. Bekvar will search for it deep into the midfield. Bekvar to Elanga now. Elanga on the ball for Sweden. Elanga. A deep cross there, but it's cleared by Van Dijk. Isak trying to bring it under control, find support in Bekvar. Bekvar waiting for Elanga to come out outside of the offside position. Isak! It's a good cross into the box there now, and it's Gyökeres. What is he doing? He's unable to bring it under control. And the Netherlands will clear. And just when Gyökeres thought he had recovered the ball, referee says there's a foul on Memphis Depay deep into the Netherlands half. And it's Lindelof who was holding on to Memphis Depay. And Graham Porter is so upset. And you can see Lindelof screaming at Gyökeres that he should be doing better in that position. It's Somerville now for the Netherlands on the right side of the attack, and it's a completely wayward cross, completely wayward there by Somerville.

It's a goal kick for Sweden at the moment. Nordfeld out to Zanilli, to Hien. They're trying to play from the back, Sweden. And Netherlands are also pressing really, really high up. And it's out for a throw-in for... And Ayari has now been substituted. Ali has now joined the action. Ali has now joined the action. As our wide now for the Netherlands. As a Langa on the right side of the attack. To Isak now, just on the D, trying to find Ilanga, but is intercepted by Van Hex. Really good reading of the ball by Van Hex, because Ilanga had made a very good run. But Isak trying to find him on the through pass there. And Bekvall with a misplaced pass, and Somerville will pick it up for the Netherlands. Is a pass there by Somerville, who was looking for Memphis Depay, and then Sweden will intercept that. It is Ilanga now on the right side of the attack. Ilanga overhit the pass, and Bekvall with a very poor tackle. And it's a free kick. The poor tackle on Cody Gakpo. 79 minutes played. The Netherlands 4, Sweden 1. Netherlands 4, Sweden 1. As I was saying, Yassan Ayari, he's been replaced by Taha Abdi Ali. Taha Abdi Ali. Winger who flies straight for Malmo FF. Memphis Depay. It's out to Van Dijk now. Van Dijk has gone deep into the midfield. The Netherlands were looking very comfortable, because they are indeed in a comfortable lead at the moment. Memphis Depay. Cody Gakpo, but ruled out for offside. Graham Porter, very impatient man at the moment. He's got just about 9 minutes to try and get something from this game. Can they reduce the deficit at the very least? Down by 4-1. Isak finds Bekvall. It's Anthony Langa now. Langa is brought down, and Michael Oliver says it's a foul. The foul, the half of Sweden. Hien now. Hien finds Lagabioki. Lindelof to Zanilli. Zanilli to Hien. Hien. Sweden playing the ball in their own half at the moment. It's a good one now. Finds Jokeres. Anthony Ilanga now. He's true on goal. Anthony Ilanga. Ilanga with a... Oh, Ilanga with a very, very poor cross into the box. Really poor cross into the box. And you can see Isak and Ali, they were waiting for that cross. Very, very frustrated with Anthony Langer's crosses. He's got to do better. That was a very good opportunity for Sweden. A good cross into the box, and Ali or Isak could have made something good out of that. But it's a throw-in for the Netherlands at the moment. It's 82 minutes played. The Netherlands are up by 4-1. 4-1.

Sweden, at the moment, they need at least 3 goals to get a point in this game. And very good evening going out to Gifty of Prudential Life Insurance. Very good evening going out to you, my dear friend. Sweden on the ball now. Ali finds his sack. What a save by Verbruggen. What a save there. That was heading to the back of the net. But Verbruggen with a wonderful save. He palmed it away with his hand. And his sack was waiting to see the net shake. But Verbruggen says, no way, I'm conceding a second. It's a corner kick for Sweden now. Ilanga to effect the corner kick. Anthony Ilanga, and it's cleared. There's another long one there, but straight into the arms of Verbruggen. Easy for him. Very easy ball for him. Van Dijk is down. He appears to have picked a knock, but he's up on his foot now, holding his thigh. Not sure what the problem could be, but he's looking to play this out and hopefully attend to it at the end of the game. They are leading. Maybe Ronald Koeman wouldn't want to risk anything. And Verbruggen was trying to clear that one, but Jokeres blocked it. And Michael Oliver says, that is not acceptable. So the goal kick is a foul, actually.

Sweden in their own half at the moment. Sweden. Ball with the goalkeeper, long one there, but it's cleared by Dumfries and is out for a goal kick, another goal kick for Sweden. They've got just about 4 minutes to play in this game. And the irony is that they are just one goal away from suffering the defeat they inflicted on Tunisia in the opening game. Sweden. Good ball finds Bekvall. Bekvall to Anthony Elanga. Elanga for Sweden. Elanga finds the run of Jokeres there. Jokeres true on Elanga. Elanga trying to slot it into the feet of Isak, but he's intercepted. Really good interception. That probably was Van Dijk. And the Netherlands will try and hold this one out. Cody Gakpo loses the ball. Sweden now on the attack. He's sack for Sweden. Out to Ali. Ali. Ali. Ali. Ali. Ali. Ali with an ambitious strike. All he had to do was to pass the ball into the box. All Ali had to do was to pass the ball into the box. There were at least about four Swedish players in the box, but he decided to strike it. Unbelievable. Very selfish play by Ali there. Very selfish.

0: July 4th, 2026, the 250th anniversary of American independence. The Great American State Fair becomes the center of it all. All 50 states, a national prayer moment. And that night, the largest fireworks display in the history of the world. There's never been a July 4th like this one. There never will be again. Plan your trip at freedom250.org. Freedom 250, the Great American State Fair, July 4th.
1: He's a very happy man after drawing 2-2 with Japan. He has made his second game count as the Netherlands 5, Sweden 1. And Sweden is feeling what it means to suffer a 5-1 defeat. Oh my word, who would have thought that just about a week ago, when they were celebrating their 5-1 victory, they will suffer same against the Netherlands. Incredible. And it's Bäckvall for Sweden that is brought down. What a game we have seen tonight. 6 goals scored. The 90 minutes is up. 5 minutes of added time now. 5 minutes of added time. It's 5 minutes of added time. And Jokeres with a chance in the box is blocked there by Van Hex. Ali now for Sweden. What can they do? Can they find a second consolation? And straight into the arms of the goalkeeper, Verbruggen there. What a game we have witnessed tonight. 6 goals scored. 5 by the Netherlands. 2 from Brian Brobbey. 2 from Colly Gakpo. And Somerville with the 5th one. What an incredible game

The Netherlands are cruising. Really cruising to an emphatic victory against Sweden. And it's all orange in the stands, waving their flag. The blue, white, and orange flag there. What a game we have witnessed tonight. If this is anything to go by, then we are likely to see something special in just about an hour when Germany take on Ivory Coast. That is definitely going to be another very, very good game. Germany versus Ivory Coast, 8 p.m. And commentary will be right here on your superstation. Somerville is down. It appears there's a collision there. There's a collision of herds. Ooh, that's a very painful one. It's Lindelof who was falling and unfortunately got his knee hit in the head of Somerville. And he is in a lot of pain at the moment. He's been attended to. Somerville, no wonder Manchester United are asking for him. Well, West Ham say they are looking for something in the region of 70 to 80 million. Leaves to be seen if Manchester United will be willing to pay that. He is a very good player. And wouldn't be surprised

Manchester United decide to release the cash for him. And it's Sweden now. Just about one more minute to the end of the game. Ali for Sweden is intercepted there. Back to Hien to Bekvall. Sweden trying to save face at the moment. Can they get a second and at the very least appease their fans? Finds Jokeres. Jokeres to Bekvall now. Jokeres again. On the right side of the attack, as a good cross into the box is cleared by Van Dijk and is a corner kick for Sweden. It's going to be the last action of the night. This is going to be the last action of the night. As a corner kick for Sweden at the moment. A corner kick for Sweden. The 5 minutes of added time is up. A good one into the box and it's saved by Verbruggen. It's saved there. Will that be the end of the game? Will that be the end of the game? It's all over. It's all over. And the Netherlands with a dominant victory against Sweden. 5-1. Brian Brobbey opened the scoring in the 5th minute. He increased the tally in the 17th minute. And just about 4 minutes into the second half, Cody Gakpo found the 3rd. And 54 minutes into the second half, he scored his 2nd of the night. Anthony Langer came on in the 56th minute. And 3 minutes later, pulled one back for Sweden. And for a moment, it felt like they were going to fight for their lives. But the Netherlands had this completely covered. And Somerville completely dashed the hopes of Sweden. And scored the 5th one in the 89th minute. And what a win there by the Netherlands, who started their World Cup campaign with a 2-2 draw against Japan. And they will go 4 points top of the table. What a win by Ronald Koeman and his boys. This has been a special game. And at 8 p.m., an even more special game between Germany and Ivory Coast will be coming your way. With commentary live here on your superstation. 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We will be back at 8 p.m. My name is Razak Musbao, and it's been a pleasure, real pleasure, bringing you the commentary.

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0: to the hour 8 p.m. on Joy 99.7 FM. My name is Victor Wachita Maklu, interrupting the airwaves at this time to bring you live commentary of Germany's match day 2 group encounter with Cote d'Ivoire. The two teams won the opening group games. Germany dispatched Curaçao by 7-1. Cote d'Ivoire took the more difficult route, beating Ecuador by 0-0 in that group. It's a winner-takes-all affair tonight. Whoever wins this game secures an automatic qualification spot to the knockout rounds of this year's competition. We'll be running by you the starting lineups for the two teams in a moment, even as we commence hostilities right about now. The studio with Razak Musbal, who brought you live commentary of the earlier game, and equally engaging one. But before I get first word from him, the lineups for lineup for Germany. It has Manuel Neuer in post. Joshua Kimmich is playing at right back. Jonathan Tah, Nico Schlotterbeck, and Brown complete the back four. Mecha, who opened the scoring for Germany against Curaçao, retains his position in the team. Pavlovic, who starts at Bayern Munich, is in midfield. Further on the right side of the German attack, Leroy Sané. Musiala is playing right behind the centre forward, who's Kai Havertz. And of course, Florian Wirtz is playing on the left side, on the left side of the German attack. Cote d'Ivoire have been forced into making one change into the team that started earlier in the week against Ecuador. Goalkeeper Fofana retains his position in the team. Singo is playing at right back. Kusunu plays in central defence. Otherwise, Agbadou and Konan retain their positions respectively in midfield. Amad Diallo is one of those changes who's been made. He starts after scoring the winner against Ecuador in that game. Francesi, Ibrahima Sangare takes the place of Sekou Fofana, and Yan Diomande, who wreaked a lot of havoc in that Ecuadorian defense last time out, retains his position on the left side, and Olai partners Boni further up the pitch. So both center forwards who started last time out against Ecuador have been dropped. Zach, big decisions made by the Ivorian manager.
1: Yeah, I think Ahmad definitely deserves to be starting this game. You look at the performance of Pepe in that first game. Nothing to write home about. The impact that Ahmad made when he came on, it has earned him this starting place. And in terms of Germany, we understand Florian Wirtz appear to have picked up an injury of a sort that explains why he is missing out this game. But it's hoped that he will be fit as the competition progresses. These two sides knowing very well that a win could take them to the next round of the competition. For Germany, they are chasing at least their first knockout phase game in the World Cup since 2014. They've really struggled in recent tournaments, and as far as their performance of the first game is concerned, it's an indication of what they are capable of producing in this tournament. They are indeed title contenders, and let's see how they will fare against Ivory Coast, which is indeed their real test in this competition so far.
0: Game kicks off with Germany launching the first attack. Kai Havertz unlucky not to score. There was a flick on, and he tried to take it on the half volley just inside the penalty area. Florian Wirtz, the man who set it up for him, with a wry smile there, knowing that was the chance. Germany were looking for the perfect start to this one. It just was not going to happen. This live broadcast is also on Hits 103.9 FM. It's Ivory Coast who come forward now. Ibrahima Sangare turns away from his marker. Good play from the Ivorians. Agbadou, who was excellent for them last time out, has been retained. He's partnering Kusunu in central defense. Evan Ndeka still is injured and is unable to, it's not fully fit, let me put it that way. He's unable to start for them. So Single, he's been preferred to Doué, the brother of Desiree Doué, who started for them last time out against Ecuador. So quite a number of changes from the Ivorian team, one central defender off, one right back off. Then you have Seko Fofana in midfield also taking off. Amad Diallo has come on. Bonny and Ulai all starting. As many as five changes from the team that beat Ipo the last time out. Will that be enough for Ivory Coast tonight against Germany?
1: Well, against Ecuador, Ivory Coast were lucky not to have conceded. Ecuador could count about three or four times when they hit the post and the bar. They were just unlucky not to find the back of the net in that game. So you can tell that Mesfai has learnt a lot of lessons. And against this German side, who are clinical, very good on the ball, Leroy Sané, Kai Havertz, Florian Wirtz, these are very technically gifted players. You can understand why they want to avoid the kind of chances they allowed Ecuador to have in the opening game.
0: Yan Diomande leaves it for Ulai. It's Bonny coming forward for the Ivorians. Bonny holds up play really well. Finds Yan Diomande, and he would love this. Isolated with Joshua Kimmich. Yan Diomande skips past him, puts in the cross, but he's been defended by Germany, and they would have to do that each time that Yan Diomande gets on the ball. Here they come forward. Florian Wirtz goes down, but the referee says no foul, and that is in keeping with the pattern of referees turning a blind eye to a lot of the incidents that happen in this tournament, because I guess their protocol that they are officiating with is that let the game flow as much as possible.
1: Yeah, let the game flow as much as possible. But there are some obvious fouls that they should be taking. They have to be taking some obvious fouls as much as you want the game to flow. If it's a foul, you need to take it. You know, you need to take it. And you need to get players being cautious, because one injury, just a little tackle. And remember what happened to the Canadian player?
0: Yeah.
1: Corney, right?
0: Yeah.
1: Yeah. Just a very terrible injury, and you know, the fouls have been taken. The players need to be extra careful, else complacency will set in. Ivory Coast with an attack.
0: Here is a cut back into the penalty area, but it's been stopped by Brown, and it's out for a corner kick. But the flag has gone up against him, and there you see the raw pace of Single besting down the right side and releasing Bonny, whose cross is inconsequential because he's already offside. 4 minutes gone, it's goalless between Germany and Cote d'Ivoire in this encounter. That time was Jonathan Tah diving and doing everything possible to stop that cross from Yan Diomande. He got a bit onto it, and the rest of the clearance continued by his teammates Brown. Florian Wirtz, his pass has been intercepted. Kusonu finds his goalkeeper Fofana, hoofs it clear. And it's out of play for a throw-in. The temperature in Ontario for this one is pretty cool, at least in terms relative to the other games that we have seen at this World Cup. And Mecha loses possession. Joshua Kimmich gets there promptly to just snap at the heels of Yan Diomande before he could punish Germany for it. And so it's the Germans who have picked up possession. Florian Wirtz finds Jamal Musiala, skips past his marker. Musiala trying to dance his way through, runs into traffic, and he's lost possession. It's Cote d'Ivoire now with the ball. Kusonu is unable to control it. His goalkeeper Fofana hoofs the clay in search of Yan Diomande. Diomande is unable to control that, and Joshua Kimmich will block his path and allow that to go out of play for a throw-in. Kimmich finds Jonathan Tah, releases his teammates on the left side. Nico Schlotterbeck finds Brown. He's stationed on the left. He's looking for options infield for Wirtz. Schlotterbeck sends it back. Joshua Kimmich, who very soon will be having one of the African brothers for a teammate after Bayern agreed a deal to sign Ismael Saibari for €55 million. Now, last night he proved why Bayern paid so much money for him when he scored that brilliant goal against Scotland. His second of the tournament. Oh, Fofana nearly running into trouble, but eventually releases Konan on the left side, who wins a throw-in for Cote d'Ivoire.
1: I mean, it's a good buy by Bayern Munich. Sabari is a very, very good player. You look at what he's done so far in this tournament. He's going to be a good option for Harry Kane. Not too sure why Bayern decided against giving Chelsea that money to keep Nicola Jackson, but all the same, Saibari.
0: After seeing Saibari, do you think there is any that decision should be questioned?
1: I mean, Nico is good.
0: Jan Diomande, what a player. The cross is into the penalty area. Francesi takes it, but it's a bit in behind him. That's well to recycle possession. Single finds him, but Francesi is giving away the ball again. And it's Germany's chance to break on the counter. Kai Havertz finds Mecha. Mecha releases his teammates now. Yes, Florent Wirtz plays a through ball in search of Leroy Sané. Can he get there? But Kusoni gets there before him, and he releases his goalkeeper for fun. Here's Agbadou. Into Konan. Galloping forward with the ball. Comes infield. Olahi. Is waiting for supports. Francesi joins him, and so he releases the ball to him. Francesi, captain, played for AC Milan, won the Italian Serie A with them, also won the Spanish La Liga with FC Barcelona. Olahi. Jan Diomande plays a reverse pass. Olahi into Kessi. Olahi does well to shield the ball very much with his body, but loses it eventually. It's Mecha who picks it up from him. Pavlovic. As Germany get onto the ball now, and it's like the Ivorians are unfazed. Prepared to go toe-to-toe with Germany in the opening exchanges. 8 minutes gone. It's goalless between Germany and Cote d'Ivoire. But you wonder how long they can keep this up.
1: Because they have so much confidence in themselves. They believe they can beat this German side. They are wary of the threat that they pose, but they've got this belief in themselves. And I think that's exactly what Emmanuel Faye has told the boys, that look, these are...
0: Germany with a cutback. Kai Havertz was looking to tee up Mecha, but unsuccessful. Florian Wirtz wins it for Germany. Finds Mecha. Mecha finds Pavlovic. Pavlovic skimps away from his marker into his teammates again. Yes, Joshua Kimmich crosses the ball to the back post. Yes, Kai Havertz. Brilliant save from the goalkeeper to keep the score goalless. Amad Diallo gives chase and forces a throw-in. First big chance, or the second for Germany. Both to Kai Havertz. This time, his glancing header did not have enough power in it, and the goalkeeper makes the save.
1: Yeah, Fofana had it completely covered there. You could see, had it completely covered. I would have been surprised if he had conceded. But Kai Havertz, that is the danger he poses. And Ivory Coast have got to find a way to stop those crosses from coming in. They really need to stop those crosses from coming in. Or just keep a man on Kai Havertz. He's good in the air. And if he gets another one, no way he's going to make it easy for Fofana.
0: First one was a half chance that he skied. The second is a much clearer opportunity, free header, and Fofana to the rescue. Speaking of Kai Havertz, he's the only player to score for Germany at each of their last four major tournaments. He scored at Euro 2020, Euro 2022, the World Cup that year, sorry, Euro 2020, the World Cup in 2022, Euro 2024, and now at the FIFA World Cup. That tally of 8 goals in that time is twice as many as the nearest scorers for Germany. Jamal Musiala and Niklas Füllkrug, both on 4 goals each. So on the average, Havertz hits 2 goals per tournament in the last 4. If that is anything to go by, don't put it past him to find the back of the net again. This time he's been dispossessed. Olahi releases Jan Diomande. Diomande will be licking his lips at this. Diomande comes infield. Diomande releases Konan. Whips in the cross to the back post. Eludes everyone. Yes, Songo blocked. scary moments for Germany there. Good turn of pace by the Ivorians. Yandy Omanda releases Konan on the left side. That cross, Zach, peach of a cross.
1: Really good cross there. And it was a timely block. Very timely block. It was bound for the goalpost. And I bet that would have ended at the back of the net.
0: It's a throw-in. Germany have one possession from Cote d'Ivoire's throw. Mecha into Schlotterbeck. Releases the ball. Ball now on the right side. Leroy Sané. Germany's turn to attack. Down the right side. Sané. Cutting field. Is looking for options. Goes shot into Mecha. Releases it on the left side now. Schlotterbeck into Brown. Brown finds Jamal Musiala. Cote d'Ivoire have retreated. All 10 outfield players now defending their penalty area as Germany try to carve them open. Failing which, they send it into their own half. Schlotterbeck with a long ball in search of Kai Havertz. But Kusunu does well to put him off, and the goalkeeper picks that up.
1: Really good spell of play in the first 12 minutes. Both sides giving us some real attack in football. Some would have thought Ivory Coast were coming to sit deep and catch Germany the counter. They are opening up. They want to play with them. They want to go toe-to-toe with them. And this is exactly what we wanted to see from them. The boys are confident. And so far, they've shown glimpses of what they are capable of. Yandu Mande, Amad Diallo.
0: That goal Germany conceded against Curaçao means the Germans have now gone 7 consecutive World Cup matches without a clean sheet. It's only happened once before now. Between 1934 and 1954, that time it was 9 consecutive games where they failed to keep a clean sheet.
1: Says a lot about the efficiency that Germany have got in defense, particularly in recent time. They've really struggled to get the right partnership at the back. Today there's Jonathan Davids and Schlotterbeck who are manning that defense. Often you see Rudiger in there somewhere, but they've really struggled at the back. It's been their main problem. In midfield, they look like a decent side. In attack, they are equally a decent side. But the defensive structure has always been the problem. And if only they can sort that out, then there's no doubt they can go all the way in this competition.
0: Now they've got a concern because Nico Schlotterbeck is down. He's injured. He's receiving treatment. We've seen Antonio Rudiger being summoned to the bench to go and warm up. So we'll see if they will be forced into making a substitution. But it's 14 minutes into the game. It's still 15 minutes. I beg your pardon. It's still goalless between Germany and Cote d'Ivoire. It's a throw-in as we speak. Konan, Agbadou, Ibrahima Sangare. Sent it into his center back again. He gets the reverse pass. Wallahi turns away from his goal area to face the German half. Konan, Ibrahima Sangare releases Kusunu. Kusunu finds Singo. Wilfred Singo. Kusunu. Sangare gets forward and plays it between the lines beautifully and finds Yandy Omande. But his pass was not the best. The idea was good. Was looking to release Konan on the left side in between the channels, between the right centre-back and the left centre-back. And the right back, I beg your pardon. But that was not too accurate. And it's gone out of play for a goal kick.

0: Germany have the ball in their half. Kimmich, Florian Wirtz, Mecha turns away from Olahi, sets it into midfield. Pavlovic into Kimmich. Kimmich, Jonathan Tah. Florian Wirtz releases his teammates now. Here's Brown bombing forward now. Germany, the cross has to be good. Here's Leroy Sané, but the defending from Kunan is there. He gets there and cuts out the danger. Good defending from Cote d'Ivoire, and they're able to see out that wave of German attack, but they have to keep at it. Brown finds Nico Schlotterbeck, who is fit again and shrugs off that. Brown, Florian Wirtz, Pavlovic, good play for Germany. Jamal Musiala, there's a shot from distance, but it flashes just wide. Good efforts from Jamal Musiala, just not on target. We've seen a similar pattern to what produced Germany's first goal against Curaçao. He wrapped his foot around it, just could not get the bend enough to curl it to the back post. Look, football's biggest tournament is on, and there's no better way to back your team on Betano. So sign up today on Betano and claim a welcome bonus of up to 2,000 Ghana cedis on your first deposit to enjoy the World Cup. 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Remember, this has been vetted and approved by the Gaming Commission of Ghana. In football, you don't reach the World Cup without discipline. 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This World Cup season, Pepsodent says, when it comes to your oral wealth, fun World Cup. Fofana has the ball for Cote d'Ivoire, sent it long, but Boni has been pushed off the ball. Ref says it's perfectly legal. Exactly, it looks like the Ivorian attack has been very much concentrated on the left side. Not much is coming from Amad Diallo's side, because each time they get the ball, they are looking to go through Yann Diomande.
1: Yeah, he's got the pace, he's got the trickery. They know that he's the man who, so far, at least in the opening 15 minutes, we saw him create some problems for Germany on that side. And it's his side that they are getting some opening into this German defense. Explains why they want to continue exploiting that very space. So they are doing that well. Germans are wary of that threat. They appear to be throwing more bodies on his path. But Ivory Coast need to keep doing that.
0: Here's Mecha, finds himself in space. Ooh. Speculative efforts that deflected, got the goalkeeper flat-footed. Fortunately for them, it just flew over the bar for a corner kick.
1: It was a really, really good drive there by Mecha. Really good one. The goalkeeper appeared to have had it covered, but took a deflection. I'd love to see how it will end.
0: Brown is going to take this corner kick. Surely taken. Goalkeeper spills it, and Germany have the opener. The referee's whistle has gone against Pavlovic for pushing the goalkeeper? Or was there an offense before that? It's either he's whistled for a foul against the goalkeeper, or yeah,
1: it's a foul on the goalkeeper. You can see Pavlovic
0: makes no attempt to head the ball, just runs into the goalkeeper, who spills it, and it's a free kick. That goal will not stand.
1: Yeah, it's a right call from the referee, and Fofana is still on the ground. Seems he's in pain. Referee is urging him to get back on his feet, but Fofana says he's hurt. I'm not sure why. Even the medical team has not been called onto the field at the moment, and he's now calling the medical team. It's surprising.
0: Look, the referees have got a zero tolerance policy for time wasting. As a result of that, or the byproduct of that, is they are very, very doubtful of some of these calls for medical attention. So I think in yesterday's game, the Uzbekistan game, or was it the Uzbekistan? No, I think there was a game yesterday where the referee was insisting that a goalkeeper who was down ought to get up and continue with the game. Goalkeeper was asking for medical support, medical attention. The referee ignored him. Eventually, he had to get up and get on with it.
1: Yeah, so you could tell there's very strict regulations being applied here. Medical team have now attended to him and he's back on his feet. And to be honest, I seem to agree with the referee that not much happened to him. And I'm not sure why he would be interested in wasting any minute at this point of the game. Just 22 minutes, and I'm not sure why he wants to waste any minute. And there was an interesting incident also when Fofana was down. The coaches were taking advantage of that to issue a few instructions, and the referee told the players to get back onto the field. And
0: because that is not allowed.
1: Yeah.
0: Play resumes. Although it has to be said that we're a minute or so away from the cooling break. And Mecha picks it up for Germany. Down the left side in central midfield. Pavlovic. Here's Brown. Florian Wirtz. Pavlovic. Nico Schlotterbeck. Jonathan Tah. Joshua Kimmich. Mecha. Kimmich again. Finds Schlotterbeck. Coming forward with the ball for Germany. Pavlovic was free, but a few steps behind him stood Boni. Was waiting to pounce if that pass had been played into him. Mecha. Leroy Sané. Not much has been seen of him this evening. He goes wide on the right side. Cuts back. Is looking for options. Plays that pass, but is being intercepted by Ibrahim Sangare. Germany have the ball back again. And it's gone out of play. The referee has signaled to the players that it is time for the cooling break. So the World Cup fever is here, and the Universal Merchant Bank, the official banking partner of the GFA and Ghana's Black Stars, is proudly backing the dreams of all Ghanaians with seamless banking services and opportunities. 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
0: Look, this Father's Day, there is the Joy Safari Escape that, okay, I do hope that those of you who were able to join had a lot of fun today. I think yes, tomorrow, the Aqua Safari. Let's time a little. In the stands.
1: Cameroon is not in the competition. He is out to support his French friends, if you want to call them.
0: Play resumes in a moment. The referee has got both sets of players back on the pitch. And it's the Ivorians who will restart play for us. Single. Created the assist for that goal. Launches a throw-in. Was involved in the goal against Ecuador, I have to say. Well, it looks like Nico Schlotterbeck's injury may be worse than initially feared, because even after the cooling break, Antonio Rudiger has been asked to tape up and get ready to join the action. Konan launches it forward in search of Boni. Does well to hold up play. Boni finds Olai. Comes infield, is looking for options. He sent it back into his center back, Kusono. Kusono into single. Single. Amad Diallo. Not much has been seen of him tonight. He's not really had the ball.
1: Yeah, I'm not too sure what the issue there is. It appears maybe Germany has, they have identified him as a threat and so have cut all the passes to him. But
0: it's Yann Diomande with a cross into the penalty area. Oh, and Cote d'Ivoire have got the opener. Brilliant goal from Frank Kessie. And again, it's the familiar route down the left side. Yann Diomande's cross. Germany tried to clear it. They could not. The first effort from Boni, couldn't find the back of the net, was saved by the goalkeeper. And Frank Kessie was not going to make any mistake from there.
1: That was a beautiful play by Ivy Coast. And my word, Diomande, just look at that run on the right side of the attack there. Got into the box, beautiful pass in there. Amad Diallo fluffed it, but Frank Kessie was at the right place at the right time. And just had to guide it into the back of the net. Easy goal for him to score, but his positioning was great. And it's Ivy Coast who have taken the lead at the moment. Really, really, really good win. Ivy Coast, they appear to be on course to advance to the next stage of the competition. If they are able to hold on to this, and look at MS Fai, he is a very happy man. They dreamt it that they can beat Germany. And here they are in the first half, 30 minutes gone. They are up by a goal to nil.
0: That goal means that Germany have now conceded in the last 8 consecutive games in the World Cup. I was telling you that the last time they had a similar leaky patch at the back in the World Cup was between 1934 and 1954. Over a 20-year period, they conceded in 9 consecutive World Cup matches.
1: And the idea that Ivory Coast was always going to be the real test for Germany in this competition. In fact, I've heard some say that if Germany is truly determined or serious about winning the World Cup, then
0: they have to win this game.
1: Yes, their performance in this game will tell, because Curaçao was always an easy opponent. And I think so far, to be fair to Germany, they have dispatched themselves well, except the Ivory Coast, who have got the advantage now.
0: They go again, Cote d'Ivoire. Yann Diomande picks it up on the left side. He finds Olai. Olai into Konan. Olai again switches play into the right side, where Kusono is stationed. He finds Amad Diallo. Now we can see what he's made of. Amad Diallo cut infield into the penalty area, but the ball doesn't fall kindly to him. Ibrahima Sangare recycles possession away by Pavlovic, only as far as Sangare, who knocks it down into single. Single sent it all the way back to his goalkeeper. Cote d'Ivoire can restart this attack.
1: Whoever is looking to buy Diomande, if they do not pay the money now, by the end of the tournament, they will end up coughing in excess of 150 million.
0: Here he comes again, Yann Diomande, getting the better of Joshua Kimmich. Diomande releases his teammates. Konan sends it back. Agbadou, Ibrahima Sangare, Olai, Olahi, back to Ibrahima Sangare. There is a lot more composure and protection for the Ivorian defense with the introduction of those two than we last saw against Ecuador. Single. We've seen the cross, but Nico Schlotterbeck is there to clear it for Germany. It's Ivory Coast who are looking to consolidate their gains since taking the advantage, or since taking the lead, and they have won a throw-in here. Brilliant play from Frankesi. That goal was a 16th for Cote d'Ivoire. So Zach, this game, if Germany are unable to win, it will mean that Germany have not won consecutive group stage games, or their first two matches at the group stage, or in the group stage of a FIFA World Cup, in 20 years.
2: Yeah.
0: The last time they did it was when they hosted a tournament in 2006.
2: Yeah, it's been a long
0: 2010,
2: time.
0: 2010, they could not win their first two games at the World Cup. 2014, it was the Black Stars who stopped them in that 2-0 draw. 2018, they exited at the group stage. 2022, similar story. And this time around, they are staring defeat in the face. He has a long ball forward. Can Amad Diallo pick the ball up? No, he's unable to. And it's gone out of play for a throw-in close to the German corner flag.
1: Yeah, Germany, they need to step up. They really need to step up. I think they've still got it in them to get a goal in this game. They've still got it in them. They've got some quality on the field. Florian Wirtz is in there. Leroy Sané is in there. Jamal Musiala is in there. I mean, Kai Havertz, they need to stay calm, composed, and I think they definitely will find the back of the net.
0: The Ivorian physicality is a problem for Germany. They're losing a lot of the duels, the Germans. Leroy Sané, Schlotterbeck clips it into the right side, but to nobody in particular, and it goes out of play for a goal kick. If you're looking for a delicious and affordable spread for the family, fortune.
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0: 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It's yummy, it's delicious, and it's on point. Germany have the ball back now. Jonathan Tah. Pavlovic. His pass has been cut out by Amad Diallo. Headed down. Pavlovic heads it. But Kusonu hoofs it clear Amad Diallo tries to shield that, but Brown is unable to keep it in play and has gone out for a throw-in against Germany. I didn't think the Ivorians would look the better side in a contest against Germany, but they do.
1: Yeah, they do. They've done really well. Diamande has been doing what he's shown us even at Leipzig. First them against Ecuador, did that, and he's been a thorn in the flesh of Joshua Kimmich in that right back position. And I think, as I mentioned earlier, Ivory Coast have identified that he is probably your biggest strength at the moment, and they'll keep giving him the balls because Kimmich has struggled to contain him in this game so far.
0: Leroy Sané, Kai Havertz is now moved wide to the right side because there's no service really coming in for him. Kusunu and Agbadu have made sure that he doesn't get onto the end of the ball. Here he is, Havertz. And you see that Agbadu is following him even into the wide areas. Jamal Musiala, Leroy Sané. This is promising for Germany, but it's been blocked. Mecha finds Pavlovic, turns away to the right side. Pavlovic runs into traffic and Sonny sent it back to the defender, Jonathan Tah. Tah finds his teammate Schlotterbeck into Joshua Kimmich. Jonathan Tah again. Pavlovic runs into traffic. Côte d'Ivoire have picked it up. The German defense is exposed. It's a 3v3 opportunity for Côte d'Ivoire now. Here is Bonny. Bonny takes it into his stride. Can he shoot? Bonny! Saved by the goalkeeper, Manuel Neuer.
1: Well, Neuer was always going to save that, but really, really good work there by Ivory Coast to catch Germany on the counter there. Not too sure. Maybe Bonny could have done better, but there's no way you're going to beat Manuel Neuer with the kind of experience he's had over the years with that ball by Germany.
0: The ball has been cleared in the penalty area. It's Côte d'Ivoire. Ibrahima Sangare. Oh, Kusunu was tripped. Ref says no foul. Germany are level. Kai Havertz with a leveler for Germany, but the ref says it's a foul and it will not count.
1: The referee almost had all of us confused.
0: Yeah, because
1: it was a foul he played on. Ball ended at the back of the net. And then he comes back and, yeah, it's a clear foul. Jamal Musiala on
0: Kusunu.
1: Kusunu there. It's a really clear foul. Not sure what Jamal Musiala was doing there, but...
0: And the referee was close enough to have seen it.
1: So the delay was completely unnecessary. Should have just whistled at that point. And Jamal Musiala possibly should be picking a yellow card for that.
0: Joshua Kimmich gets there to head Bonny's flick to Manuel Neuer. Leroy Sané. Mecha does well to shield the ball with his body. Kai Havertz takes it, places shot into Jamal Musiala. Musiala has been fouled and it's a free kick for Germany. Free kick for Germany. On the right side of their attack. Chance for them to send men forward. And yes, they will take that opportunity. Schlotterbeck, Jonathan Tah, Kai Havertz are the big men to aim for. They are all inside the penalty area. Can Germany find a way back into this game? 40 minutes gone. It's Germany 0, Côte d'Ivoire 1. Kimmich with a cross. It's been cleared by Kusunu. Chance for Côte d'Ivoire on the counter break. Here's Amad Diallo. Amad Diallo, 1v1 with his marker. Amad Diallo, oh, simply not quick enough. And Mecha gets there to stop that attack. It's Germany starting to attack on the left side. Jamal Musiala. Musiala skips past his man, but Kusunu is there. Musiala tees it up for Florent Wirtz. wide.
1: Yeah, that was a really good spell of play there by Germany. Jamal Musiala on the left side of the attack managed to beat his man, got the pass in the first time, was blocked and recovered again. And just look at that ball that fell to Florian Wirtz just around the penalty spot, trying to hit it on target. In fact, it was bound for the target, but the Ivorians defending very well. Kusunu and his charges there managed to get it out for a corner.
0: The cross is to the near posts. It's been headed away. Germany have the second bite of the cherry to send it in, but it's been cleared by Konan this time around, and it's out for a throw-in. Tonight's broadcast and the 2026 World Cup commentary is proudly brought to you by Betano. Believing makes it real. Azar Paints, number one. UMB Bank, proudly serving Ghana with speed since 1972. And the official GFA and Black Stars partner, Pepsodent, do the two. Brush every morning and evening. Sigma Appliances creates possibilities. Orca Deco, think home, think Orca. Here's Jan Diomande. This time Germany put two men on him. They've learned their lessons. Olahi, Ibrahima Sangare, Kusunu, Agbadu. Olahi finds Kusunu. Cote d'Ivoire back in control of things as we approach the final 3 minutes of the first half. Konan sends it wide. Agbadu, Ibrahima Sangare. Germany have now retreated in their own half. And the more this happens, the more you get to see just how much respect the Germans have got for the Ivorians.
1: Yeah, they're wary. They know the kind of threats, the likes of Amad Diallo, the likes of Frank Kessie, the passes he can find. If you allow so much space for Diomande, he's going to punish you. They saw that, which led to the first goal. Ivory Coast scored. And so they just have to be careful. They have to be careful. And they've been smart about it. They are down by a goal to nil. They can afford to concede another. That will make the work even more difficult for them. So 43 minutes into the first half, down by a goal, they're still in it.
0: We'll see how many minutes the referee is going to indicate as additional time. For the stoppages, remember, the goalkeeper went down, was treated on the pitch. There's been a goal, there's been a number of stoppages. Another German attack dies in its wake. Jan Diomande for Cote d'Ivoire. Konano, beautiful play from him. Plays a through ball, but to nobody in particular. Did the hardest part of the job, which was retaining possession when he seemingly had been caught in traffic. But the pass that followed, not the best. Here's Mecha for Germany. Mecha does well to shrug off the challenge from two orange shirts. Kimmich, Pavlovic, Leroy Sané. Sané comes infield. Sané, but runs into traffic. The Ivorian defense, really impressive. So far, they have kept the Germans at bay. They're 45 minutes. Time is up for the first half to end, but of course, as I indicated, we will see a hefty chunk of stoppage time, as has been the norm in this World Cup. FIFA has said that they want the game to be in play, or the ball to be in play, for as long as possible. And so if there are six stoppages, it will be factored into it. And there you see it, 7 minutes of additional time, Zach.
1: Yeah, it's been a regular feature of this game. Remember, for Ghana in the game against Panama, in the second half we had about 8 minutes of added time, and that was very good added time for the Black Stars. So we've seen it. It's been even instances where 10 minutes have been added to games, so it's become common. in these competitions. Leroy Sané for Germany.
0: And even with the additional time, the referee sometimes would go beyond it, as is within their discretionary powers.
1: And again, in that Ghana game, we saw it.
0: Corner kick taken. Joshua Kimmich clips it to the back post. Cleared by Single. Schlotterbeck. Brown inside the penalty area. Another cross. This time headed away by Konan. Mecha with a shot from distance. Blocked by Kusunu. Germany have the ball on the edge of the penalty area. Kusunu gets it away. Single. Super quick and very comfortable with dribbling for a defender. Single. This time he loses possession. Got too excited there. And Germany have it.
1: Really loving how the Ivorians are defending. I mean, they've got pretty much all of their players defending. And when they are attacking also, all of them are very much in tune. This is exactly how you play against this German side. And I think so far so good for Ivory Coast. The strategy is

0: Kessie. Bombing forward for Cote d'Ivoire. Here is a through ball. Here's Boni. Can he get a shot off? Boni was looking to cut it back. And he wins a corner kick. Good work from Boni.
1: Yeah, Boni's doing very, very good work there with his centre forward play. Putting the pressure on Jonathan Tah and Schlotterbeck. Look at that again. It's a foul. Which isn't it?
0: Yeah. It was clipped. But the referee thought there was no match in that. It's a corner kick at the other end. As we approach the 4th minute of the 7 added on. Diallo. His corner kick is poor. He's been headed away at the near post. And it's a throw-in for Cote d'Ivoire.

0: Singo will take the throw in for Cote d'Ivoire, and it's going to be a long throw. It's taking a lot of time considering the countdowns. Finally, he gets it away. Konan Yandiomandi. Konan, a beautiful play from him, finds Diomandi. The Ivorians are just drawing rings around the Germans at this point. Olahi. Olahi. Boni. Into Olahi. Diomandi gets there and picks it up. Diomandi. Oh, beautiful play from him, but can he keep it in play? Yes, he can. He wins. Gives away a throw-in. Germany. Kimmich. Releases it quickly. Jonathan Tah. He sends it to his goalkeeper, Manuel Neuer, but only as far as Konan. Agbadou with the clearance. Kai Havertz will protest. He thinks the ball came off his arm, but ref allows play to continue, and it's Germany who profits now. Florian Wirtz plays a through ball into Kai Havertz. Kai Havertz has been pushed back, and he finds his teammate Amad Diallo. Does well to dispossess his opponents of the ball. Ref allows play to continue. And Amad Diallo is not very happy with Yann Diomande. Looks like he wanted him to take off for him to play the pass to, but Diomande had not read his intentions.
1: He looks tired. Diomande appears to be needing the first half break. And you could see him strolling back while the ball was in transition there. But taking his eyes off the ball, trying to catch some breath.
0: Here's a through ball. Oh, Jamal Musiala. It looked like he had enough touch on that ball to take it with him, but it was intercepted right at the last minute. Olahi loses out to Sane. Sane finds Joshua Kimmich. Kimmich into Pavlovic. Mecha down for Germany. Mecha finds Jamal Musiala. Musiala into Mecha. Finds Kai Havertz on the edge of the penalty area. Kai Havertz checks back and waits for the support. He finds Joshua Kimmich. Kimmich turns away from his marker. Leroy Sané. Sané turns on the afterburners. Swiveling. Passes marker. Here is Florian Wirtz. Can he score for Germany? No. Good play by the weak efforts ultimately. And he's been saved.
2: Oh, sweet football by Germany. That should have ended at the back of the net. That was the perfect way to reward Germany for that sweet play. Just look at the dribbling abilities of Leroy Sané, and the flick there by Mecha found Florian Wirtz, but could not connect to it as well as he wanted, and he rolled straight into the arms of Fofana. That is the kind of threat Germany poses, and I've said that, look, they've got a goal in this game. It's coming. But you could tell that in the very latter stage of the first half, the Ivorians gotten tired, and the first half break has come at the right time for them, leading by a goal time.
0: It's 1-0 advantage Cote d'Ivoire. Germany 0, Cote d'Ivoire 1. At halftime, goal came after 30 minutes. Frank Kessié scoring what at the moment is the decisive goal. If it stays this way, Cote d'Ivoire automatically qualify for the round of 32 and become the first African team to do it. I think Morocco have also qualified with 4 points.

0: it's impossible for them not to qualify at least as one of the best third place teams in this competition. We'll take a quick break and return with second half commentary.
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My name is Victor Wachita. I'm actually bringing you live commentary of the FIFA World Cup match between Germany and La Côte d'Ivoire. At the break, Germany lead Côte d'Ivoire by a goal to nil. Côte d'Ivoire, beg your pardon, it is who lead Germany by goals to zero. Frank Kessié, the captain of the team, scored that goal for Côte d'Ivoire after 30 minutes in the game. And so we're waiting to see what the second half has in store for us. But what do you make of the jerseys? Let's analyze the artistic and cultural features. Look at the commercial side. How is it creating employment for people? Is it right for people to create replicas and sell to? How effectively can we link fashion to sports? Let's talk about the replicas. Should the prices be made more affordable so people are able to buy the original jerseys? Beyond the World Cup, what are you thinking? What is on your mind? Important conversations that we will have.

0: 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This has been vetted and approved by the Gaming Commission of Ghana. Logged in for the second half of Germany versus Cote d'Ivoire. At the break, it was 1-0 Cote d'Ivoire. The Ivorians are attacking at the start of the second half. Amad Diallo played that pass into the edge of the penalty box, was looking for his teammates, but it was intercepted. Amad Diallo has won the ball back for Cote d'Ivoire. Olahi Konan with a shot from distance, blocked this time by Anthony Rudiger, who has come on for Nico Schlotterbeck. And it's a throw-in. Konan is the man who will take it for the Ivorians. He has to release it now. Finally, he does. Bonny chest controls it. Bonny turns away from the defender. He's been dragged down. Ref says no foul. It won't be a penalty. Germany have the ball in their own half. Oh, Manuel Neuer was in all sort of trouble because the pass to him was very short. And Amad Diallo was breathing down his neck. Germany have lost possession again. It's Cote d'Ivoire. Francesi, Amad Diallo. Diallo plays a pass into Singo. Singo brings the ball down. Kusunu for Cote d'Ivoire. Singo clips it over the top in search of Francesi. But Jonathan Tah is there and nicks it away from him. Florent Wirtz goes down. Can he win the ball? Kai Havertz, but it's been nicked off him. That may go out for a throw-in. Last touch came off Kai Havertz, but the referee strangely has pointed to the Ivorian half. And so it's a throw-in against Cote d'Ivoire.
1: I like how Ivory Coast have started the second half. It's pretty much the same approach they had in the first half, taking the game to Germany. And the Germans have now got a chance. That was close.
0: Jamal Musiala inside the penalty area was looking to unleash a shot, but it was blocked by a combination of Singo and Kusunu. Ibrahim Sangara, actually, who got a decisive touch. 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Germany 0, Cote d'Ivoire 1. Corner kick for Germany. Joshua Kimmich goes shots. Florent Wirtz. Kimmich again crosses it to the back post, but Fofana, the goalkeeper, picks it up and releases Francesi. Cote d'Ivoire on the counter attack. They don't have a lot of bodies further up the pitch, and yes, so they slow it down even as they wait for reinforcement. The Germans have recovered as the fans make their way back into the seats. The second half is just 3 minutes into it. Single all the way back to Fofana. The goalkeeper takes it on his left foot, plays a pass into Agbadou. Konan into Agbadou. Good play from the Ivorians. Very comfortable playing from the back. Konan now galloping forward, plays a through ball in search of Bonny. Bonny takes it into his stride. Can he get there before Jonathan Tah? Yes, he can. And he's a very strong lad, Bonny. Yann Diomande. And he wins a throw-in. First sight of Diomande in the second half. And he wins a throw-in for the Ivorians. Throw-in quickly taken. Agbadou. Fofana, the goalkeeper. Releases Kusunu. Germany now pressing and trying to force a mistake by the Ivorians. The goalkeeper goes long. Olahi unable to keep it in play. Kai Havertz. The Ivorians protesting for offside position, but A good play from Francesi, dribbling his way through, and the space opens for him. Francesi, can he get past his marker? Releases Amad Diallo. Diallo's on the left side, on the edge of the penalty area. Francesi! Oh, blocked this time. Rapid attack. And it was all his work, Francesi.
1: Yeah, really good play there by Francesi. Look at that again. Amad Diallo finding Kessi and Jonathan Tah at the right place at the right time. That was definitely heading on target and possibly the second goal for Ivory Coast. But Jonathan Tah with a very, very timely block to keep Germany in the game. I'm loving what the Ivorians are doing at the moment. They are playing with confidence. They are playing with swagger. And that's how you do it against the four-time champions of the world. You need to put some fear into them. And so far, the Ivorians are doing that.
0: Brilliant play from Olahi. Releases Amad Diallo on the left. He's been more involved this half. Amad Diallo. Diallo cuts inside. He finds his teammates. Oh! Olahi should be scoring there. And now Olahi.
1: I mean, he started the work deep in midfield there, beating Mecha, finding Amad Diallo, and who made sure he created the space for Olahi, and all he needed to do was to find the target. My word, Ivory Coast are creating the chances. I just hope this doesn't come to bite them.
0: Christ Ravenel in now Olai plays for Trabzonspor in Turkey. Did all the beautiful work, all the hard work, but ultimately unsuccessful with that attempt to score. Here he is again, out jumped by Mecha Diomande for Cote d'Ivoire. Loses out. Kai Havertz releases his teammates, but Agbadou is there. And he hoofs it clear. Brown knocks down the clearance into the path of Jonathan Tah. Pavlovic. Pavlovic releases his teammates. Antonio Rudiger. Leroy Sané. Sané finds Mecha. Mecha whips in the cross, but he's been blocked. Sané gets it again. Sané. Joshua Kimmich. Kimmich. Germany come forward. Leroy Sané gets to the byline with a cross. Florian Wirtz cuts it back. Kai Havertz with his back to goal, unable to control it. And the goalkeeper picks it up.
1: Yeah, that was a really good chance also for Germany there. Both sides, this is end-to-end stuff. Exciting game. We expected this and it's living up to the billing. Germany and Ivory Coast giving out some really good entertainment. Oh, I'm loving what the Ivorians are doing at the moment.
0: Really, really impressive play from Cote d'Ivoire. Just playing the ball in between the lines. Never mind how many bodies the Germans have got. Precise passing. Now they switch it up. To the right side, Amad Diallo, Francesi, single. Single, opened up his body as if he was going to pass it to Diallo, only to check back. He goes into Olai. Kusunu. Olai. Turns away from the defense. Finds single. Amad Diallo. Diallo beats his marker for pace. Was looking to cut it back, but it was well read. Amad Diallo with a pass. Oh, Francesi. Just not able to shoot. Diallo has come alive and is creating chances for fun in the second half. Look at that. It looked like that chance to attack was gone, but once he turned away from his marker, Francesi was inside the penalty area. He found him, but Kessi's control not the best, and Mecha got there to send the ball out for a corner kick. Germany living dangerously.
1: Very dangerously there, and I think I love what Mecha did, track him back as well as he did.
0: Amad Diallo's cross this time, it's deep, and just like the first one, to nobody in particular, Yann Diomande. Ref says it's a foul against Diomande.
1: Yeah, Pavlovic was being very smart there, trying to check his man in Diomande. Then he fell for it, dragged his man down. Nathaniel Brown is really suffering on that left side of attack. Amad Diallo is having fun with him. I think Nagelsmann.
0: So the Germans now have to switch focus from defending the right side with two defenders, ostensibly to keep out Diomande, to now doing it on the left because Amad Diallo has started skinning Brown. And here they come again, this time on the left side. Konan whips in the cross. Amad Diallo, can he get there? But Brown does enough to put him off. Possession recycled by Singo for Cote d'Ivoire. They need to put away one of these chances. Singo gets into the penalty area. Olai into Amad Diallo. Diallo finds Singo. Singo is confronted by Pavlovic, and so he finds Olai. Olai into Ibrahim Sangare, Amad Diallo. Diallo plays Sangare through. Yann Diomande fires it wide. Cote d'Ivoire wasting the chances.
1: They are wasting the chances, but I'm loving it. The creativity is on point. And Diomande should be hitting the target from that range. Really should be hitting the target. But I think for a moment, maybe if Amad Diallo had seed, was it Sangare in there, it would have been a better option than passing it to Diomande. Germany in all sorts of problems at the moment. Leroy Sané has got missing. Jamal Musiala hasn't gotten into the ball match. I can't even remember the last time I saw Florian Wirtz on the ball. They have been dominated by Ivory Coast in this first few minutes in the second half.
0: Here they come again, Germany. Florian Wirtz occupying the spaces between the channels, hoping, praying that the teammates will find him when he's unmarked so he can weave his magic. But until then, it is Rudiger with a speculative shot from distance, off target, symptomatic of a team that has been bereft of ideas.
1: Yeah, and Nagelsmann would make some substitutions now. And I think we're likely to see Undav come into the action.
0: Kusanu, Fofana, sends it long. Bonny, he's been held back by his teammates, his opponents, but the decision has gone against him. Free kick, Germany. Florian Wirtz. Brown. Kai Havertz. Jonathan Tah. Infield. Pavlovic. Tah. Pavlovic again. Teammate at Bayern Munich. Here's one who got away from Bayern, Florian Wirtz. Into Pavlovic, was looking to hit that diagonal. He had opened up his body to work the angle, but Sangare quickly blocking off that passing lane, and so he's forced to go shots, and he gets a second bite of the cherry. Pavlovic, Wirtz, Brown, Pavlovic again. Germany have options on the right side. Yes, he plays a quick one with his left foot into Leroy Sané. Sané on the edge of the penalty area finds Kimmich, clips it to the back post, away by Singo, only as far as Florian Wirtz, brings it down under control, and it's been nicked away from Jamal Musiala. Alfred corner kick. Germany now growing into the game.
1: They are indeed growing into the game. I can see Walter Mahle, all of them warming up, getting ready. And Jamal Musiala, I'm loving how the Ivorians are dealing with him. He is very tricky. He's got such great control of the ball, and if you're not careful, you just end up clipping him, and it will be a penalty. So far, the Ivorians have handled him very well.
0: Kimmich with a cross. Fofana, the goalkeeper, picks it up, and this is a chance for counter break. No, Amad Diallo is unable to control it. It's out for a throw-in. Kai Havertz went down, clutching to the back of his head, asking for a foul by the referee, completely ignoring that. So Leroy Sané is the first player to be taken off. In fact, it's a triple substitution. Dennis Undav is coming on as well. Musiala has also been taken off.
1: Well, that's surprising.
0: Sané, Musiala, Pavlovic off for Dennis Undav, Leolin, and Amiri.
1: That's an interesting substitution there, especially Jamal Musiala, the creative spark in this German team. Leroy Sané has struggled, understandable. Pavlovic also, but the kind of work rate we've seen of Pavlovic, I'm surprised he has also been substituted. But let's see what Undav and Yuri and the likes are going to do to help Germany, because they need a goal. It's 60 minutes play and they definitely need to get a goal. Find the equalizer first and see if they can go on to win this game. But so far it's the Ivorians who have shown bravery.
0: They've lost possession this time. Single goes down. Referee will have none of that. It's Germany who come forward. Florent Wirtz plays it into Undav. It looks like the ball came off his arm and it flies harmlessly over the bar. Leolin, Jamie Leolin, who plays for Bayer Leverkusen as a forward, 25 years of age, who flies it over the bar. And that should have been a foul. Clearly, he was pulled back by Dennis Undav.
1: He was pulled back by Dennis Undav. And not sure why the referee decided not to take that for a foul. You can understand the frustration from the Ivorians, because you can see Frank Kessie protesting that decision. And the referee insisting that, well, it's his final say. And almost resulted in a goal for the Germans.
0: Amad Diallo, single. Kusunu plays it infield into Ibrahim Sangare, releases his teammates. Agbadou finds Konan plays the ball back to Agbadou, who finds his goalkeeper Fofana is looking for options into central midfield, but Germany have won the ball back. Jamie Leolin turns away from his marker, plays a through ball in search of Kai Havertz, who's not playing wide, but it's been cleared away from him. Germany now have possession, looking to sustain momentum here. Here's a cross to the back post. It's been headed away by Single. It's out for corner kick. 62 minutes of action gone. We're approaching the cooling break point. Before that, we have to deal with this small matter of the corner kick. Joshua Kimmich is going to take it for Germany. It's Kimmich, centers it. Oh, the goalkeeper Fofana missed it, but Kai Havertz could not direct his header on target, and it's out for a goal kick. Look, football's biggest tournament is on. And there's no better way to back your team than on Betano. 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UMB, proudly backing Ghana since 1972. UMB, proudly serving Ghana with speed since 1972. The game is back on. Brown was playing the through ball in search of Denny Zundaf. It was blocked and it's gone out for a corner kick. Zaki, looks like the game has turned on its head. Yeah. Ever since the substitutions.
1: Yes, you know, Amiri, Undav, all of them have really improved the game for Germany at the moment. And Ivory Coast are soaking in the pressure. They've been defending really well so far. And despite the impact these substitutes have made, they haven't created any clear-cut chances, as Ivory Coast have been really resolute in defence. They've been defending very well. They've been impressed, really impressed with their work rate in defence. Frankes is tracking back. Yomande is tracking back. You know.
0: Another cross to the back post. This time Fofana gets his hand to it. Germany have the ball. And the referee has stopped play. He's given a free kick to Cote d'Ivoire this time. The goalkeeper was impeded. And Frankes is pretty upset at what is happening. And he's asking the referee to show a bit more control here, because clearly the goalkeeper has been targeted.
1: Well, I'm trying to get a second look at that, because it appears he landed into his man.
0: No, he was shoved first by Denny Zundaf, and he landed. So you see it, the arm extended.
1: You see, he clearly jumped to punch the ball.
0: Yes.
1: The shoving from Denny Zundaf wasn't enough, but in clearing the ball, he collided with his own player. That's where he picked up the injury.
0: I think Kess's point is about the refereeing regulations, that where there is a foul before a free kick is taken, the whistle has to go even before, especially from corner kick situations. These are the new regulations.
1: Yeah.
0: Yes. And perhaps he also wants Denis Undav punished for that, even though the replay showed that while it was a foul, I'm not sure any referee will show a yellow card to Denis Undav for that. If you're looking for a delicious and affordable spread for the family, Fortune Spread is a perfect choice. It is smooth. Oh, Germany have got the leveler. Germany are back in business. Denis Undav has tied it for Germany. And now Cote d'Ivoire will be regretting those opportunities that they were missing at the start of the second half.
1: It's a brilliant play there. Thomas Muller is in the stands. He is celebrating that. That was a sweet pass by Mecha. Found Amiri. And look at that cross into the box. Sweet, sweet, sweet cross. Right into the path of Undav. And I'm wondering what happened to that Ivorian defense. Straight at the back of the net.
0: Frank Kessie went to sleep.
1: Denis Undav was on mark in the box all alone, and he just had to guide it in the back of the net. But that pass from Amiri, my word, that was beautiful. Really good pass. And two substitutes combining to give Germany the equalizer there. I said that Germany have got a goal in this game. And let's see how Ivory Coast will respond now. It's the first time they've found themselves in this position, conceded for the very first time in this competition. Let's see how they respond. Can they give us the same performance we saw of them the first time, even after they went ahead? Let's see the reaction. This is very important.
0: If you're looking for a delicious and affordable spread for the family, Fortune Spread is perfect for you. 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Oh, here comes Germany. Could this be the second? 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I think it may be time for Francesi to come off. Clearly, he is tired. No longer able to move as well as he did before. Kai Havertz, Dennis Undav, Ojemi Leulin, I beg your pardon, Joshua Kimmich has been cleared. Composed defending from the Ivorian back line, but they've given it away.
1: I think I agree with you. We need to see some substitutions for the Ivorians. Kessie is tired, you could tell. The centre forward, you just remind me his name. He looks tired, he looks leggy.
0: Bonny
1: is tired, looks leggy, he's unable to press anymore. The midfield looks broken at the moment. I'm not sure what MS5 is waiting for. He shouldn't wait to concede another before he does it.
0: Germany advancing and nearly getting a second, but that time the Ivorians dare to win it. Here comes Jan Diomande. Diomande skips past his marker and Antonio Rudiger. This guy will never grow up.
1: Antonio Rudiger ballooned the ball out, and you can tell he's been brought on to deal with Diomande, that side of the attack. And Diomande has been quiet in the second half. He's been contained really well in the second half. I haven't seen much of him, and it appears that part of the assignment that Antonio Rudiger has been given is to do what he just did, clear the ball into the stands whenever Diomande gets onto it. And while doing that, if you're looking for quality paint at affordable prices, then make sure you look no further than Azar Paint from Azar Chemical Industries. 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
0: 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We're seeing Cote d'Ivoire reply with three substitutions for the final quarter of an hour in this game. Bonny, Amad Diallo, and Ibrahim Sangare have been taken off. I thought Kessie Rather should be coming off, but they have been replaced by Gesant Adingra and Sekou Fofana. Is that old leggy midfield again? So Gesan is going to play as a center forward. Adingra on the right. Adingra on the left. Yan Yomade has moved to the right side. And Seko Fofana replaces. Moves into central midfield.
1: It's good to see Adingra on the field. Really love his play. Let's see what he can bring to this side.
0: Cote d'Ivoire winner throw in. Olai makes it off. I'm surprised Jean-Michel Seri has not come on. I thought he could do and can do what Kessie offers this team. And he's got fresh Alex. Seku Fofana. Gesson loses possession. Fofana does well to win it back for Cote d'Ivoire. Konan. Fofana. Fofana doesn't get there. Mecha picks it up. Here come Germany. Kai Havertz into Mecha. Mecha is looking to play Kai Havertz through, but Havertz has lost possession. And it's the Ivorians who have it now. Agbadou. Konan. He go all the way to his goalkeeper. Fofana. Goes long into Singo. That's a really good ball. But the two of them not able to communicate. And so Singo heads it into the path of, or what he thought was a pathway for Yan Diomande to run into. Throw in for Germany. Shortly taken. Florent Wirtz comes infield. Plays that through ball. He's been cleared by the Ivorians. Olai. Ref said that's not a foul.
1: He's got to get up. He's got to get up and get playing.
0: That is the golden rule, and I love the way the Ivorians handle this. If your teammate goes down and you suspect it's a serious foul and the referee won't stop play, you have to stop play. And that's exactly what Frank Kessie did, taking the rules into his own hands, literally. The Germans want play to stop so their teammates will receive treatments. Frank Kessie says, no, let's get on with it, because when Olai went down, the referee did not stop play.
1: And for Olai, surprisingly, your team was on the attack. The referee was not going to take that for a foul. And he was still down. And all of a sudden, the team regains possession and is out playing like nothing happened to him. You need to stay strong, stay on your feet, because this referee is not going to take it for a foul. And when they score, it's done. He's not going to change his mind.
0: 12 minutes remaining on the clock. It's Germany 1, Cote d'Ivoire 1. Here comes the Germans again. Brown is looking to cut it back, but it's been intercepted. Olai comes forward now for Cote d'Ivoire. Olai plays it through Gesson. Gesson finds his teammates now. Here's the man in the 11 jersey, Yan Diomande. Diomande galloping forward on the right side. Diomande wants to go inside, but that pathway has been blocked, and he finds Olai. Switches play to the left side. Finds Konan. Konan releases Agbadou. Back to Konan. The Ivorians. This is much more like we saw of them at the beginning of the second half, but they would be wishing that they had put away one of those chances. Frank Kessie had a couple. Ibrahim Sangare had one. Olai himself got onto the end of one of those passes from Amad Diallo. Konan. Agbadou. Frank Kessie. Now Cote d'Ivoire's substitutes are beginning to have the sort of impacts you would hope for as they grow into the game. Now they are seeing more of the ball. Germany stand to chase shadows and try to win back possession. Agbadou. Olai. Beautiful play from him, the man who plays for Trabzonspor. And that's a silly foul. It has to be a yellow card. He didn't move for the ball at all. Mecha just dragged him down.
1: Yeah,
0: free kick taken.
1: I think
0: Yan Diomande. Yan Diomande. Diomande skips past two players. Now in central midfield. Releases it on the right side. Here comes Singo. Singo cuts it back into Diomande. Diomande is going to shoot. Plays a through ball. Oh. Florent Wirtz back doing defensive duties. Wins it for Germany. Kai Havertz pushes forward. But Singo, excellent defending. Excellent recovery work. Ratio of strength as well, and he wins a throw-in. He raises his arm. It looks like
1: he's hurt. Single is he's down. Injured.
0: Done his hamstring. He's done his hamstring.
1: He felt it. He felt it. And quickly played the ball out of play. He was outside. He couldn't understand the frustration of the frustration of Lagos man. He was outside and then decided to come back onto the field and fell down. Germany were effecting the throw-in quickly and the referee decided to stop play. And Lagos man is wondering why.
0: He has to for the player to receive treatment.
1: Yeah, but single was outside.
0: Yeah, but
1: so he got injured. Also, he was outside.
0: But that was intelligent play from
1: him. Yeah, it was intelligent play. He knows. It's a very smart thing. But you can understand the frustration of Lagos man there. Because look, he stepped out. Then all of a sudden, I think somebody probably prompted him that, hey, go and lie out on the field. Because he would have disadvantaged his team.
0: We may be seeing Doué. For the time being, Cote d'Ivoire eye a man down. We may be seeing Doué come on for the Ivorians to replace Single if he's unable to continue. The referee will drop the ball. He give it to the Germans, but you can understand why Francesi wants play to be given to the Ivorians, because Vets played that pass, but it was intercepted. And it was that interception that diverted it into the path of the referee. Germany restart play. Florian Vets finds Jonathan Tah. 9 minutes remaining on the clock. Tah finds Mecha. Mecha has been dispossessed. Here comes the Ivorians. What can they do? Yes, Simon Adingra. Adingra has to play that pass. He delays it. Adingra dribbles his way through. Here is Diomande, released on that right side. Yan Diomande, unmarked. Diomande, 1v1 with his marker. Slows it down. Is it just me or there may be something wrong with Diomande?
1: Looks tired. He looks tired. He's out of his depth at the moment.
0: He's very reluctant to take on opponents.
1: Looks very tired.
0: If it was an injury, he probably would have been taken off. Yes, so there you see it. Doué. Doué is on for Single. This is a direct brother of Désiré Doué, who plays for France.
1: And Single appears to have picked up a very bad injury there. He is...
0: looks like a hamstring.
1: A hamstring.
0: Yeah.
1: He's on the substitute bench.
0: I do hope that his World Cup is not over.
1: Yeah. Covered his face with his jersey and it looks like he's crying. He's in tears at the moment.
0: Guéla Doué plays for Strasbourg. And he replaces Wilfred Single, who plays for Galatasaray. Konan leaves his marker for dead. We've seen the cross. Gesam gets there, but Jonathan Tah gets there before him. And it's Ivory Coast's first corner kick in the mighty world. Wilfred Single is in tears. It looks like it may be a serious injury.
1: Yeah.
0: Corner kick. With 7 minutes remaining, can Cote d'Ivoire claw back the advantage? A good cross. Nobody there to connect. Kai Havertz heads it. Doué. Unable to make clean contact on the ball. Here comes Germany on the counter. But Seko Fofana wins it for Cote d'Ivoire. Down the left side. Here comes Simon Adingra. Adingra shapes up for a cross. Finds Fofana. Fofana with a shot, but he's been blocked by Jonathan Tah. Francesi pushed, but does well to retain possession. Finds Yan Diomande and he's been dispossessed. Here comes Gesan. Gesan was looking to nick the ball past Jonathan Tah, but the Bayern Munich center back, fortunate, the ball hit him and it's out for a throw in close to the corner flag. 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Germany 1, Cote d'Ivoire 1. Francesi opened the scoring after 30 minutes for Cote d'Ivoire before Germany's substitute Dennis Undav put the ball in the back of the net to restore parity. Kai Havertz is going to be taken off. Jan Diomande, I think, has also been taken off. Nicolas Pepe has taken his place. Leon Goretzka replaces Kai Havertz. It looks like the Germans are prepared to settle for a point.
1: Yeah.

0: single. This is a direct brother of Desiree Doué, who plays for France.
1: And Single appears to have picked up a very bad injury there. He is...
0: looks like a hamstring.
1: A hamstring.
0: Yeah.
1: He's on the substitute bench.
0: I do hope that his World Cup is not over.
1: Yeah. Covered his face with his jersey, and it looks like he's crying. He's in tears at the moment.
0: Guéla Doué plays for Strasbourg. And he replaces Wilfred Single, who plays for Galatasaray. Coman leaves his marker for dead. We've seen the cross. Gessam gets there, but Jonathan Tah gets there before him. And it's Ivory Coast's first corner kick in a mighty world. Wilfred Single is in tears. It looks like it may be a serious injury.
1: Yeah, yeah.
0: Corner kick. With 7 minutes remaining, can Cote d'Ivoire claw back the advantage? A good cross. Nobody there to connect. Kai Havertz heads it. Doué unable to make clean contact on the ball. Here comes Germany on the counter. Baseko Fofana wins it for Cote d'Ivoire. Down the left side, here comes Simon Adingra. Adingra shapes up for a cross. Finds Fofana. Fofana with a shot, but he's been blocked by Jonathan Tah. Frank Kessie pushed, but that's well to retain possession. Finds Jan Diomandi, and he's been dispossessed. Here comes Gessan. Gessan was looking to nick the ball past Jonathan Tah, but the Bayern Munich centre-back, fortunate. The ball hit him, and it's out for a throw-in close to the corner flag. 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Germany 1, Cote d'Ivoire 1. Frank Kessie opened the scoring after 30 minutes for Cote d'Ivoire before Germany's substitute Dennis Undav put the ball in the back of the net to restore parity. Kai Havertz is going to be taken off. Jan Diomande, I think, has also been taken off. Nicolas Pepe has taken his place. Leon Goretzka replaces Kai Havertz. It looks like the Germans are prepared to settle for a point.
1: Yeah, yeah.
0: Brought on a midfielder for a striker. Guéla Doué. Olai Kusunu. Agbadou for Cote d'Ivoire. Germany want to wrestle back control of this game, because the last 8 minutes or so has been all Cote d'Ivoire since their substitutions. Doué. Kusunu. Fofana, the goalkeeper, goes long. Adingra, the ball has been headed away from him. Dennis Undav, that's well to shrug off that challenge. This is promising. The shot from distance, but it's straight at the goalkeeper, who picks it up for Cote d'Ivoire.
1: Well, Undav had a lot of options available to him. Not sure why he decided to strike it. You're not going to be scoring for Fofana for that range. It's not going to happen. He's too good to be beaten from that range. It was a bad decision there by Undav. But Ivory Coast, if they're able to keep this very momentum and pick a point from this game, then the qualification to the next round looks like a done deal at the moment. And it'll be the first time in a while for them.
0: A little over 3 minutes remaining on the clock. Will Germany be able to snatch a winner? Or will Cote d'Ivoire restore the advantage? They scored first. Here they come again. Seko Fofana. Fofana with a couple of stepovers. Fofana was looking to find Frank Kessie on the edge of the penalty area, but he's lost possession. Gessan wins it for Cote d'Ivoire. Referee says he did so illegally. It's a free kick for Germany.

0: Free kick for Germany. Quickly taken. Guerladue clears it. Only as far as Dennis Undav. Florent Wirtz into Undav. Amiri. Brown. Amiri again. Amiri looking for the run of Brown. Brown whips in the cross. Away by Sekou Fofana. There you see the benefits of the fresh legs. Here comes Cote d'Ivoire. Nicolas Pepe galloping forward into space. Oh, this is promising for Cote d'Ivoire. Pepe. Pepe plays a pass into Simon Adingra. Oh!
1: Come on, Adingra.
0: Simon Adingra tried to control it when he could have shot first time.
1: Terrible first touch there, Adingra.
0: What a chance.
1: My word.
0: Cote d'Ivoire should have won this game.
1: Simon Adingra, with the quality he's got, he should be doing better there. Played first time, or at the very least, make sure you get a good first touch. First touch was so poor, took the ball away from him, and Germany recovered very easily. Oh, word.
0: There is one more chance in this one. And I dare say one more goal. Will it be Cote d'Ivoire or Germany? It's Florent Wirtz fine. Jonathan Tah. Mecha. Kimmich. Lofted pass into the box. Here comes Brown. Oh, what a save from the goalkeeper. I did tell you that there was one more chance. There is Germany's chance. Brown nearly beat the goalkeeper. Kimmich with a cross. Florent Wirtz with a cutback. And Brown with a brilliant effort on target. Fofana diving to his elastic limits to tip it out for Cote d'Ivoire. Leulen has won a throw-in for Germany close to the flat, corner flat. What a goal that would have been. Nathaniel Brown, who played for Eintracht Frankfurt and is rumored to be on his way to Bayern Munich. Here comes Cote d'Ivoire again on the counter break. What can they do this time? Sekou Fofana releases Nicolas Pepe, but the pass is poor. The pass is not the best. Germany have got to be careful. That's twice. Ivory Coast have had a chance to break on the counter.
1: Yeah, they're throwing all the men forward. They are trying to find the winner. That's what Ivory Coast is doing.
0: There's Jamie Leulin with a cross, but it's too close to the goalkeeper. And Fofana saves it. And he indicates to his teammates, get further up the pitch.
1: That was a really good save there by Fofana. Brown thought he had won it for Germany. And look at that chance there again for Ivory Coast. Nicolas Pepe did some very good work, beating his man and setting it up for Simon Adingra.
0: Just stick it first time.
1: Just direct the ball on target and stand a chance of winning.
0: Now Fofana gives it away. Germany come forward. Dennis Undav, the goal scorer. Undav finds Amiri. Oh!
1: Fofana, the goalkeeper.
0: Big chance missed. The chances are lining up for the two teams in stoppage time. We've got 6 minutes remaining on the clock. Fofana gave it away. And another Fofana made a save.
1: Yeah, brilliant work by the goalkeeper there. He remained rooted in his position, and that's exactly where he went. Amiri knows he could have done better. Hit it on the first time, but could not give enough direction on the ball. And he found the extreme ends of the post there. Would have been a goal, but massive credit to Fofana, the goalkeeper. He's kept Ivory Coast in this game so far.
0: Here's Mecha. Mecha. Kimmich. Mecha again. Jamie Leulin. Kimmich. Another left foot across. This time it's straight into the waiting arms of the goalkeeper. And Fofana would release the ball. The target is Nicolas Pepe. That's a really good hit from the goalkeeper. He found Francesi. Francesi is also pulling his hamstring. He's feeling his hamstring. Guerladue takes the throw in. Kusonu. Agbadou. Back to Kusonu. 2 minutes out of the 6 added on already played. Nicolas Pepe He's been intercepted. Germany come forward. Kusunu wins it, but the referee calls back play for a foul on Nathaniel Brown. Bind-bound Nathaniel Brown. Mecha. Ta. Finds Brown. Brown allows it to roll to Florian Wirtz. Those two will be teammates in the not-too-distant future. Jonathan Ta. Florian Wirtz. Ta. Florian Wirtz. Germany knocking the ball around, trying to tease Cote d'Ivoire out of their own half and see if they can find a winner. 3 minutes out of the sixes played, is still Germany 1, Cote d'Ivoire 1. Jonathan Ta, Florian Wirtz, plays it between the lines. Yes, Nathaniel Brown, but that pass has been intercepted. The through ball for Cote d'Ivoire to break on the counter, also intercepted by Mecha. Jonathan Ta has picked it up for Germany. Germany come forward through Florian Wirtz down the left side. Ta. Mecha. Man who plays for Dortmund finds Amiri. Germany have got the winner.
1: Oh my word.
0: Germany have got the winner. The flag has stayed down. And deep into stoppage time.
1: It looks like
0: off, it's Dennis Undav who fires it into the back of the net.
1: It's looking like an offside for me, honestly.
0: This is heartbreaking.
1: It is really heartbreaking, but Undav, if that goal stands, what an impact is made in this game. Since coming up from the bench, what an impact. Brilliant play there. Scott Bott goals for Germany from the bench. He's such a fine player. Really, really good player. His positioning is great. He's clinical. And I'm curious to see. I remember when Ghana plays Germany, he was the one who...
0: Yeah, he was onside.
1: Found, oh, my goodness, he that was onside. Who was that? Who was that? Come was on, onside. Man.
0: Konan played him onside.
1: Oh, my word. He was onside. Ah, so disappointing. Undav, look at that finish. The goalkeeper could not even get the direction right. Undav with a winner for Germany. Deep into added time, and Julian Nagelsmann was like, yes, that's it, that's my man. He made the right decision, and the fans, they will celebrate that. And one man who will be disappointed is a Dinger, because he had a chance to win it for Ivory Coast, and he really, really fluffed it. Ivory Coast, they worked so hard, they got the chances. I'm not sure what magic they can create to find an equalizer.
0: Yes,
1: just before the end of the game. But
0: Kusunu is the man who played him. Sorry, Konan is the man who played him onside.
1: Incredible. Well, it's just 30 seconds to the end of the game, and all Germany need to do is to defend.
0: Cote d'Ivoire have the ball on the right side, but they've lost it and now have conceded a throw in. Simon Adingra will be cursing the stars. He had the chance to win it. Ola is shaking his head. Germany are winning this one, unfortunately for Cote d'Ivoire. And it's Dennis Undav who scored twice. Since coming on, Guela Dewey takes a throw in. Nicolas Pepe pushed in the back. Ref says no foul. The Germans want the whistle to go. Throw in taken. Gesang flicks it. Mecha hoops it clear. And it's out for a goal kick.
1: Can you imagine? The Germans are... At this point, anywhere would do. They want the referee to end the game. And that will be the first time since 2014 Germany will advance to the knockout phase of this competition. It's incredible. And, oh, sorry.
0: You see what it means to Julian Nagelsmann. Celebrating it wildly. And he's going to celebrate with the match winner, Dennis Undav, who scored twice on the 68th minute to tie it, and in the fourth minute of stoppage time to win it for Germany. For the first time in 20 years, Germany have won their first two matches in the group stage of the FIFA World Cup. For the first time in 12 years, they have qualified for the knockout rounds of the FIFA World Cup.
1: Man, this has been pure entertainment, but really disappointing for Ivory Coast. They give it their all. They had the chances. They just needed to convert it. It's not the first time we've seen the African sides go through games like this. We saw it in the game involving France and Senegal. They had the chances. They just couldn't convert it. They ended up losing the game. And yet again, here is Ivory Coast against Germany. They had the chances. They could have won this game. Not just picked the draw, but they could have won this game. They failed to take their chances, and the Germans just showed why they have been ranked as major contenders for this very World Cup title. And that is how you show your intent in this competition. You grind hard, you dig deep, and finally get the win. But my word, what a game Undav has had. A brace. He's hard. He had just about, I think, was it 30 minutes? He got to play 25, 30 minutes. He got to play, and he made such huge impact in the game. Likewise, Amiri, who came on. They came on at the very same time. And I think Amiri was the one who gave both assists for the goal.
0: The second was by Mecha.
1: The second was by Mecha. Brilliant play by the Germans. And I think they deserve this win.
0: That should end our broadcast for tonight. Thank you, folks, for joining us on Joy 99.7 FM. My name is Victor Achitamaklu. I've been here with Razak Musbao to bring you live commentary. At full time, it's Germany who come from behind to beat La Côte d'Ivoire by 2-1. 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Have a good night.

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0: Help them to get up.
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0: they don't wanna see you on top. They just wanna see the streets up. 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